0: Accused former CIA officer David Rush of lying about his credentials, taking more than $40 million from the agency. ABC News contributor and former senior CIA field operative Daryl Blocker says the case dates back to 2009.
1: 17 years after the fact, no one is looking into his GPA or his credentials, and they just accepted it as fact. That's a glitch in the processing process, absolutely. And he's not the only person lying about their past.
0: In the next 5 years, the Earth is overwhelmingly likely to surge again and again, passing international climate threshold set as safe. That according to a new United Nations report. ABC's Chuck Severson.
2: There's a 91% chance that at least one of the next 5 years will shoot past the 1.5 degree threshold, which a UN science report says means more death, danger, and species loss. The UN's World Meteorological Organization predicts an 86% chance that one of those years will smash the record for Earth's hottest year set in 2024. That will mean more food price shocks and more intense wildfires, says a London climate scientist.
0: An Austrian court today sentenced a 21-year-old man to 15 years in prison for planning an Islamist attack on a 2024 Taylor Swift concert in Vienna. The defendant apologized to the court for the crime. He was arrested the day before the first of three scheduled concerts by Swift were canceled. Dave Packer, ABC News.
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9: He's here. 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

0: 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Large institutions poured in the second biggest inflow on record, and barring coin demand, hit a 12-year high. Meanwhile, mine supply grew just 1%. 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
3: ABC News, I'm Dave Packard. Firefighters in Washington State say they've now recovered the bodies of some of the victims from this week's rupture of a hazardous chemical tank at a paper mill.
4: Longview, Washington Fire Chief Brad Hainig says they made progress on Thursday.
5: Six of the nine individuals have been recovered, and we continue working with the coroner to notify families.
4: Two other victims had already been confirmed dead. It's presumed in total 11 workers died when the tank ruptured.
3: ABC's Alex Stone. U.S. and Iranian negotiators say they believe they've arrived at a draft agreement to formally extend the ceasefire and gradually open the Strait of Hormuz, but neither President Trump nor Iran's supreme leader have signed off. The Justice Department has now opened an investigation into E. Jean Carroll, the woman who won a civil judgment against President Trump for sexual abuse and defamation. Sources say prosecutors are investigating whether Carroll committed perjury in her testimony. This is ABC.
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4: ABC News. I'm Dave Packer. Deal or no deal? U.S. and Iranian negotiators have reached a tentative agreement to extend a ceasefire, but President Trump and Iran's supreme leader have yet to sign off. If approved, it would formally extend that ceasefire between the countries and gradually reopen the Strait of Hormuz while drawing down the U.S. naval blockade at the strait.
5: But those key sticking issues, the reasons that apparently we went to war in the first place, i.e. Iran's nuclear program, well, that is up for discussion at some later date. So this is really kicking the whole thing into the long grass.
4: ABC's Ian Pannell. As the Ebola outbreak in Central Africa grows, a team of U.S. health officials heading to the epicenter. The Trump administration taking precautions to protect the U.S., opening a temporary facility in Kenya to hold Americans who test positive.
6: That plan facing fierce criticism from some medical experts. Dr. Ashish Jha calling it, quote, a huge strategic mistake.
7: American doctors, American nurses are a major force in bringing these things to a close. Now you're telling them, by the way, if you get exposed, you can't come home.
6: This as the deadly Ebola outbreak rages in parts of Central Africa. In less than 2 weeks, reported infections now topping 1,000 cases.
4: ABC's Faith Abube, another blow to the limping housing market.
8: The rate for the average U.S. long-term mortgage has climbed to 6.53%, now at its highest level in 9 months, according to mortgage buyer Freddie Mac. A reversal of earlier declines that offered a bright spot to the lagging housing market. The normally hot spring and summer buying months cooling once again and sidelining potential home buyers.
4: ABC's Michelle Franzen. The recovery operation continues in Washington State. Crews have recovered the remains of 6 of the 9 workers missing after the rupture of a tank containing corrosive chemicals. The National Park Service says rescuers are trying to reach 4 climbers by helicopter who fell on Alaska's Mount McKinley, North America's tallest peak. You're listening to ABC News.
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1: 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This product is not intended to diagnose, treat, cure, or prevent any disease.
2: Women's rights groups are condemning the new Justice Department investigation over whether former magazine columnist E. Jean Carroll committed perjury during her civil lawsuits accusing President Trump of sexual assault. Women's Justice Now Executive Director Sonia Osorio today called on President Trump to call off that investigation.
3: And now at 82 years old, she has to worry about the full weight of the largest law enforcement division in the world coming after her.
2: What's Purple has a creamy center and will soon be on grocery store shelves.
4: That is the sound of K-pop superstars BTS. And that is the sound of me biting into one of the new Purple BTS-inspired Oreo cookies. The Oreos come in BTS's favorite color and have a cream center that is supposed to taste like hotek, a brown sugar-stuffed Korean pancake said to be the band's favorite snack. The Oreo package reads, straight from Seoul street markets to fans. Sherry Preston, ABC News.
2: California is suing the new owners of 23andMe for a data breach in 2023. California Attorney General Rob Bonta claims 23andMe failed to protect its customers' data and ignored known vulnerabilities in its system. The genealogy company went bankrupt in 2025 and was acquired by a holding company. Bonta alleges the breach became publicly known when the data of 1 million customers was offered on the dark web. Dave Packer, ABC News.
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11: Hello, America. We're taking calls for another 30 minutes or so. Our number, 877-381-3811. 877-381-3811. Deal or no deal, America? The other thing I'm not seeing is any of the enforcement mechanisms. Rudy Giuliani posted the following. We love Rudy Giuliani. Iran's regime of terror has been vowing death to America endlessly for 47 years. They've slaughtered Americans and unresponded to acts of war over and over again. The American response was appeasement, encouraging further slaughter. When do we eliminate the regime? When do we eliminate the regime? Apparently never. We're not going to be able to contain them. We're not going to be able to manage them. And if they get 8 to 10,000 ballistic missiles, nothing we say or do is going to force them to do anything, even if they don't have a nuclear weapon. And if we open the floodgates of money to them, I don't care when we do it, the front end, middle, or at the end, That's exactly where that money's going, into more police state salaries for the butchers internally and so forth. I don't think we can have that. All right, let's go to some of the callers, Mr. Producer. Let's see here. Sorry, folks, I got to pull it up. All right. Let's go to Bardia, our friend there from Dallas, Texas, the great WBAP. Go right ahead, please.
12: Hi, Mark. How are you?
11: I mean, I'm feeling great, but I'm not happy about this.
12: You're the same. All the Iranians feel the same way, too. We feel like we've been betrayed by Trump, by the way he's making a deal. And this is going to be affected by the election because a lot of Iranians backing him up. And if he do that, I mean, he's going to be in big trouble on that part. But that's beside the point. The point is that I don't know why he doesn't talk to the crown prince. He's the opposition leader. And about 7-8 months ago, he started a program. He put one of those logos, a scanner, on the TV, and he told the people, especially the military in Iran, to scan it and send their information to him so he can build an army inside the country. So by the time comes, they can rise up and take care of this government.
11: I mean, who did that?
12: Boots on the ground. The crown prince did that.
11: Yeah, well, the crown prince is double dealing now. The crown prince is telling our administration, end this, make a deal. He's very much opposed to military action. Of course, Qatar is opposed to it because they have a foot in both camps, and they are a terrorist regime. Turkey is having a lot of, say, Erdogan, who's another Islamist mass killer. So all the whole Star Wars bar scene is out there, and you basically have the UAE, Israel, and that's it, who are saying, now this regime needs to be ended. Sad.
12: It needs to be ended, yeah. And one more thing about the courts that you were talking about. There is three group of courts in Iran and Iraq and in Turkey, which these three is a different group of courts. And maybe he gave weapons or whatever it is to the wrong one. Some of them, just like Arafat, they fill up their pocket and then they don't give money or anything.
11: Yeah,
12: to
11: but
12: the
11: you
12: people.
11: Know what this tells me, Barty, is this. In the 80s, under our great CIA director back then, Bill Casey, we knew who to give weapons to and who not to. And if there wasn't anybody to give weapons to, we trained certain groups of people. Now, we've been putzing around with a ceasefire, so-called, for 6 weeks. A lot could have been accomplished, I think, in that period of time, quite frankly. I've not heard of anything. That doesn't mean it's not happening. But you've got tens of millions of people there, I don't have to tell you, who want their liberation. And all this talk about they need to rise up, they need to rise up. Who's kidding whom around here? They did rise up and they were slaughtered. They need to be able to defend themselves when they rise up, and they need to be able to go on the offensive. They could get air cover from the Israelis and our Air Force. We have all kinds of technology, monitoring technology. We can tell them what to hit, when to hit. I don't know that we've done any of that. If we have, it's the biggest secret I've ever seen.
12: Exactly.
11: All right. All right, Barty, I understand completely. I really do. Thank you very much. Let us go to Michael, Pittsburgh, Pennsylvania, the great WJAS. How are you?
13: Excellent, sir. Thank you for taking my call. I have a question, and that is,
11: yeah.
13: I think that, sadly, does anyone realize what happens if one of the guidance systems on one of these nuclear missiles goes wrong? Like, everyone keeps worrying about what happens if it hits Israel, what happens if it hits America. You know, like, they dismiss it out of hand.
11: Mm-hmm.
13: But the thing is, if something goes wrong and mm-hmm. this ends up in Paris or Detroit or China, for that matter, we have a serious problem, you know, no matter where a nuke goes.
11: Mm-hmm.
13: And people seem to have forgotten it's not just America. It's not just Israel. This is a worldwide problem. And mm-hmm. I don't understand. Do you see what I'm talking about?
11: I see what you're talking about, but here's the problem with what you're saying. if we have a significant part of the population that's not even concerned that it might hit America, they're not going to be concerned if it hits Botswana. Do you understand what I'm saying?
13: Yes, I do.
11: I don't think people take this seriously, or enough people do. Clearly this audience does, simply because it's never happened to us, or they've never seen it happen at all to anybody. So maybe they saw it on a film about the end of World War II or something like that, but that'll never happen to us. That can't happen to us. They'll never allow it to happen to us. And a lot of these people, young people in particular, they don't even know anything about 9/11. So yes, it can happen.
13: Is reserved for, you know, yep, the day the movie The Day After is reserved for, you know, third world countries or something.
11: Mm-hmm. No, you're right. All right, brother. Thanks for your call. Let's go to Bill, Arlington, Texas, the great WBAP. Go right ahead, please.
14: Mark, I agree with everything you said about this war, and we should have ended it weeks ago. I'm a longtime Republican Party activist here in Texas. I'm very, very worried about the November election. I am worried that if Trump doesn't get this over with soon so oil prices can come back down and inflation can abate, you'll get to September. The polls will ask the voters, are you better off today than you were a year ago? They'll say no, and we will.
11: But all that's true. All of that's absolutely true. But let me give you another scenario. We cut a deal. We call it the greatest deal of all deals, but it's a deal. And the fact is the regime survives. And the Democrats, they're not going to say that's a great deal. What an accomplishment by Donald Trump. They're going to say the opposite. They're going to say the regime's still there. They still have the capacity in the future to make nuclear weapons. They still have thousands of ballistic missiles. That this war was, what do they call it? Whatever they call it. And so that can hurt us in the midterm elections, too.
14: Well, that's exactly what I'm saying. I completely agree with you. We have to end that regime now. And we have to replace it, with the people. The people need to be armed, just like you said, and they need to proceed to reestablish democracy in Iran.
11: Yeah, it just, even a 60-day negotiation period, that's two more months, for God's sakes.
14: Yeah, that's when I heard that, I freaked out because I think that this is going to doom us in the middle. And look, we've got a serious problem in Texas. We could lose a Senate seat.
11: I know, you're right. You're 100% right about that one. Yep. All right, Bill. Keep up the good work, brother. We'll be right back.
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4: ABC News. I'm Dave Packer. U.S. officials say they're getting closer to a framework of a deal to reopen the Strait of Hormuz. But neither President Trump nor Iran's supreme leader have given the go-ahead. To the White House and ABC's Mary Bruce.
5: This tentative agreement says nothing of what happens to Iran's nuclear program, the central issue in this war, and it follows weeks of whiplash and discussions of deals that never came to be. Sources say the U.S. has committed to discussing sanctions relief for Iran during the negotiation period, something the president had said was not up for discussion.
4: A gas explosion at an apartment complex in Dallas has killed a child and at least two other people, say officials. At least five sent to hospitals, many more missing. ABC's Trevor Ault.
6: Windows blown out, debris seen blanketing a nearby roof and covering the street. Resident Alta DeBose in shock.
7: We live there. We lost our pets. We lost everything we owned. I had three rescue cats, Marley, Hoy, and York, and we had two dogs.
6: Nearly 100 firefighters on the scene flooding the building.
4: In Washington State, crews have recovered the remains of six of the nine workers missing after the rupture of a tank containing corrosive chemicals. Chemicals which could cause environmental damage.
8: Teams are using water to dilute the chemicals to a safe pH level and then flushing that water through a system of ditches and into the Columbia River. Yesterday, officials said they found 12 dead fish in the river, but insist there's no danger to the public.
4: ABC's Melissa Adan. And ABC News has learned the U.S. Treasury is working to design a $250 bill featuring President Trump's face and signature. It would mark the first time a living person appeared on U.S. currency in more than 150 years. A bill sponsored by South Carolina Congressman Joe Wilson would require Treasury to print the note, but so far that remains stalled in Congress. You're listening to ABC News.
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4: A CIA officer is facing charges after prosecutors say he stored hundreds of gold bars in his home. David Rush is also accused of lying about his credentials and background. ABC's Stephanie Ramos.
14: An affidavit alleges Rush lied about his background since joining the CIA around 2009, claiming he had a degree from Clemson University, a master's from Rensselaer Polytechnic, and had been a Navy pilot. But an investigation found no record he attended either school or had been a pilot.
4: A team of U.S. health officials is now heading to the Ebola outbreak epicenter in Central Africa as the Trump administration takes precautions to protect the U.S. More from ABC's Faith Abube.
15: The Trump administration deploying a medical team of at least 30, including doctors and nurses, to Kenya.

0: to staff a temporary quarantine site for Americans abroad exposed to the Ebola virus. A senior administration official saying it's much better to transport the Americans to, quote, a facility that takes a shorter transport time as opposed to flying them back all the way to the United States.
1: Ohio is suspending a state tax break for data centers. The state had been a hotspot in the competition to attract the energy-hungry facilities that run and train artificial intelligence. Community opposition to data centers is increasing in Ohio. Residents are trying to get a referendum on November's midterm election ballot that would permanently ban hyperscale data centers. Dave Packer, ABC News.
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7: 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The links are everywhere. I'd like you to check it out. I think you're going to love it. I really are. I really do, rather. All right. Got to hit it. Now, this is Yahoo Finance. Soaring interest costs spark new warnings of potential debt spiral. Yuval Rosenberg. Of the famous Rosenberg Mohammed Law Firm. No, not really. A trio of recent articles by center-left economists and policy wonks warn about the trajectory of the national debt. Now, the reason I'm reading this one is because I thought that was particularly interesting, because the left really kind of blows off the national debt, right? Now they're scared to death. America's heading for a debt, what do they call it? A debt apocalypse. A Debt Apocalypse, Noah Smith warned in a Substack post published on Saturday. So, of course, they attack Trump, but they also attack Biden, but it's longer than that. This has been a long-term problem, and it's a big problem. Jared Bernstein, who was chair of President Biden's Council on Economic Advisors, wrote in The Atlantic that he's worried about this, and it goes on. And so just to underscore the point, the problem is this. The interest on the debt is out of control now because the debt's out of control. We have all kinds of unfunded obligations out there. Big time. There's no political will to pull in anything. You saw the latest effort by Elon Musk and Doge and the President of the United States. And as they tried to pull in just a few $100 billion, not even $1 trillion, they came under vicious assault. Vicious assault. We're talking about tens of trillions of dollars here. Tens of trillions of dollars. And what they're saying is once the spiral begins, you can't pull out of it. The interest in the debt goes up. That causes interest across the board to go up. That causes inflation to go up. That causes interest to go up further to keep up with inflation. And so it goes like a domino effect. The value of paper money is destroyed. The fiscal house for the nation is destroyed. I'm not trying to scare you. I'm trying to wake you up. So you've got to do things in your own life to try and address this. I mean, it even gets worse. The rule of law starts to crumble. Government takes powers they call emergency powers. You saw it in the pandemic. That was a tiny little taste of it. Government services can't be fulfilled, even the basic services. When I buy gold, by the way, I tend to buy coins that can be used as currency. Not that I want to use gold as currency, but you never know, just in case. You know, when we had the Depression and Franklin Roosevelt took over, they banned the purchasing of gold. They banned it because they knew that's where people would run. Same with silver. Same with silver. So while it's a little quiet out there, think about diversification. That's why I talked to you about it and monetary gold and so forth. Yes, I have gold. I also have other things. You know, I believe in diversification. That's the way to go with these things. Again, I'm not trying to scare anybody. I'm just telling you reality. Let's go to Craig. Oh, let me see if we have a new... Yeah, let's go to Craig in Danville. 1 second, Craig. Don't pull him up yet. Let me pull this up myself. Here we go. Danville, Pennsylvania, the great WMLP. Craig, how are you?
5: Hey, thanks for having me. I'm doing pretty good. I would like to scare people a little bit, I guess, because it's a good motivator. I have a number that shocks people.
7: Well, you're coming and going. You're in and out. Give it another shot.
5: Okay. I've got a number here that should hopefully shock people a little bit. The debt divided by the citizens. So you take the total debt divided by all of the citizens, every man, woman, and child. If you figure your average family, husband, wife, two children, let's just say, you know, four people, It's almost $500,000 for that family to pay back that debt.
7: Mm. It's impossible.
5: If you add, it seems so. I agree. If you add the state, the total state debt across the nation, it's over.
7: Yeah, but let me tell you where this is even worse. You're not adding unfunded liabilities, which are over $300 trillion.
5: That's correct. That's correct. That is only the debt.
7: So if you add unfunded programs and liabilities that they don't put on the books, they don't put them on the books, then you're talking about well over $1 million. Well over $1 million. And I've talked about this before, Craig. One of the reasons the post office is always in trouble looking for money, it's the one entity, the only one, I believe, where their debt for the pension monies that they owe, they have to have on the books. We don't have the debt owed in pensions for federal employees or any of the rest of it, even on our books. You aware of that?
5: I was not. But
7: they're
5: aware
7: not on the
5: that.
7: Books. They're off the books. Except for the post office. Go ahead.
5: The whole thing, it just really ought to scare people. And you can see when you're running those numbers, like when you're reading that article there, it's hard to kind of wrap your head around it. But if you owed $500,000, you can see pretty quick how it becomes difficult to pay that back and pay the interest.
7: But what gets me is you still have these Marxists, these buffoons out there talking about nationalizing health care. In other words, more and more and more and more and more debt. And they will defend this spending and more of it and a lot more of it by even shutting down the government. This is the Democrat Party.
5: It's because we have not had to pay it back in a very long time. We've allowed our politicians to continue spending and continue spending, and it's just like anybody that has gotten in over their head. As long as you're able to get more debt, it's not really a problem. It's only when you need to pay it back that it actually becomes a problem.
7: That's why one of my Liberty Amendments talks about capping it, and another Liberty Amendment talks about the gradual reduction of the spending, that if it's put in place immediately could have a relatively positive effect, I hope. But you need a convention of states because Congress isn't going to pass constitutional amendments by two-thirds of both houses, and they're just not going to do it because Congress created this problem. Thanks for your call, brother. We'll be right back.
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3: Off on the proposal. In Central Africa, more than 250 people so far have died from what's suspected to be Ebola, and health officials say the virus is spreading faster than that they can contain it. Former White House COVID-19 response coordinator Dr. Ashish Jha says the Trump administration cuts have hurt efforts to contain the outbreak.
4: The cuts in USAID have definitely made a difference, and it would make sense, right? We had a tremendous number of staff on the ground. They're gone. We had a lot of other resources on the ground. They're gone.
3: Former CIA officer David Rush facing charges after federal prosecutors say he stored hundreds of gold bars in his home.
5: An affidavit alleges Rush lied about his background since joining the CIA around 2009. Claiming he had a degree from Clemson University, a master's from Rensselaer Polytechnic, and had been a Navy pilot. But an investigation found no record he attended either school or had been a pilot.
3: ABC Stephanie Ramos, 14-year-old Sri Parikh from Rancho Cucamonga, California, is the winner of this year's Scripps National Spelling Bee. It went to a 90-second speed round spell-off.
6: Tara Glynn.
7: D-R-A-G-L-I-N.
6: Homeland.
7: H-O-M-E-L-Y-N.
3: Shree flying through to get 32 words right, enough to be crowned best speller in the English language. You're listening to ABC News.
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3: Treasury Secretary Scott Bessent spoke at the White House press briefing today, and he said that plans in place to put President Trump's face on a $250 bill need to go through Congress.
13: Right now, there is proposed legislation that in front of the House, in front of the Senate, to change the first requirement so that a living person, Donald J. Trump, could be on the $250 bill. So it's all in the hands of the it's all in up on Capitol Hill.
3: The outdoor clothing company Patagonia is suing drag queen and environmental activist Patagonia for trademark infringement. Patagonia alleges after Patagonia's application for a trademark, it's going to confuse consumers. Patagonia accuses Patagonia of trying to erase an activist and betraying its core mission. ABC News contributor and SiriusXM host Mike Muse says this boils down to freedom of expression versus intellectual property.
14: So when you get to freedom of expression, what the law typically allows is for satirists, activists, and politicals to use parody in order to promote a message, to which Patagonia is actually doing. But when you get into trademark intellectual property, that's where the rubber begins to meet the road.
3: And upset at the French Open, world number one Yannick Sinner collapsed in the Paris heat before falling to the second round to 56-ranked Manuel Cerundo. Extreme heat also caused problems for Sinner in the Australian Open.
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0: Treasury Secretary Scott Bessent spoke at the White House press briefing today, and he said that plans in place to put President Trump's face on a $250 bill need to go through Congress.
3: Right now, there is proposed legislation that in front of the House, in front of the Senate, to change the first requirement so that a living person, Donald J. Trump, could be on a $250 bill. So it's all in the hands of the it's all up on Capitol Hill.
0: The outdoor clothing company Patagonia is suing drag queen and environmental activist Patagonia for trademark infringement. Patagonia alleges after Patagonia's application for a trademark, it's going to confuse consumers. Patagonia accuses Patagonia of trying to erase an activist and betraying its core mission. ABC News contributor and SiriusXM host Mike Muse says this boils down to freedom of expression versus intellectual property.
4: So when you get to freedom of expression, what the law typically allows is for satirists, activists, and politicals to use parody in order to promote a message, to which Patagonia is actually doing. But when you get into trademark intellectual property, that's where the rubber begins to meet the road.
0: And upset at the French Open, world number one Jannik Sinner collapsed in the Paris heat before falling to the second round to 56-ranked Manuel Cerundo. Extreme heat also caused problems for Sinner in the Australian Open. Dave Packery.
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1: The Treasury Department's takeover of student loan services is under investigation.
2: Senator Elizabeth Warren, Massachusetts Democrat, triggered the investigation, says a letter sent to her by the Government Accountability Office, a nonpartisan watchdog. Warren says the administration is hurting students, families, and teachers by ripping important programs out of the Education Department and shipping them off to agencies with no expertise. One recipient of DOE programs, the Labor Department, says such transfers increase efficiency.
1: ABC's Chuck Sievertson. A Florida traffic stop is going viral for what a driver was accused of while driving. ABC's Victor Akendo has more.
3: A Palm Beach sheriff's deputy seen pulling over a woman for holding a phone in her right hand while driving. But stunningly, driver Katie Thomas holds up her right arm, revealing she doesn't have her right hand.
4: So obviously not. So you want to just call this a day?
5: Or? I don't want to call it a day. You had a hand up. Manipulated.
4: You just said my right hand.
5: Well, I thought I told you right hand. Did you have your phone on your hand?
4: I did not.
3: Despite her denials,
5: so you're going to receive a citation?
3: Katie is still given a $116 traffic ticket for texting while driving. But this week, the case was dismissed.
1: An Austrian court sentenced 21-year-old man to 15 years in prison for planning an Islamist attack at a 2024 Taylor Swift concert in Vienna. The defendant was arrested the day before the first of three scheduled concerts by Swift, which were canceled. Dave Packer, ABC News.
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0: Including a child have been confirmed dead at a massive apartment complex explosion and fire. Dallas Fire Rescue official Jason Evans says crews are still combing through the rubble, looking for other possible victims.
1: We have joined that with an excavation phase of the operation, and the hope with doing those simultaneously is to not have us out here as long as we would be otherwise.
0: An exciting finish for this year's Scripps National Spelling Bee.
2: It went down to the wire at the Scripps National Spelling Bee Thursday. A tie between Shri Parikh and Ishan Gupta forced a lightning round spell off, both given 90 seconds to spell as many words as possible. And 14-year-old Shri put his lips into overdrive.
3: Paraglin.
4: Draglin.
3: Homeland.
4: Homeland.
2: Motoring through.
3: Chikungunya.
4: Chikungunya.
2: Correctly spelling 32 words, beating Ishan's 25.
3: You are the 2000.
2: Crowned by Scripps the best speller in the English language. Dave Packer, ABC News.
0: Eight students on an end-of-the-year field trip to a theme park outside Galveston, Texas, rescued from a roller coaster Thursday when the ride became stuck on its track. The theme park says a thorough inspection of the ride will happen before anyone gets on it again. And the San Antonio Spurs are hanging on for their chance at the NBA Finals after their win over Oklahoma City last night forced a Game 7 for the series. Sherry Preston, ABC News.
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9: Now, it's Red Eye Radio. Gary McNamara and Eric Hurley talk about everything from politics to social issues and news of the day. Whether you're up late or you're just starting your day, welcome to the show. 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
10: And he's Eric Harley, and I'm Gary McNamara. Welcome and good morning. Thank you so much for being here. Well, just here in the last hour, Bret Michaels has pulled out of the Freedom 250 Great American State Fair concerts. He pulled out. He said, unfortunately, what was presented to us as a celebration of our country has evolved into something much more divisive. He doesn't explain why, though, than who I'd agreed to be part of. He goes, also concerns have been raised concerning the safety of my fans, band, crew, family, and myself, including threats that are completely unfounded and unforgivable. So he was getting threats.
11: Okay. All right.
10: For staying in. So there's only, the only ones left now, somebody, I've never heard of this artist, Flo Rida. You know who that is?
11: Yeah, Flo Rida.
10: Flo Rida? I
11: yeah.
10: Have no idea.
11: Mm-hmm.
10: Yeah. See, I didn't even know how to pronounce the last name.
11: Mm-hmm.
10: And Vanilla Ice.
11: Mm-hmm.
10: That's it. So. Everybody else has pulled out. What does Flo do?
11: Flo Rida had a hit song.

0: Republic of the Congo, saying it would save lives. Cases of the deadly Ebola virus continue to spread across the war-torn region, making it difficult for health workers to provide care. And the CDC now says that there are about 1,200 suspected and confirmed cases of Ebola and more than 250 suspected deaths. The new cases spreading in the southeastern part of the DRC, which borders Rwanda and Burundi.
1: Artificial intelligence company Anthropic says it has raised $65 billion in private funding that will push its valuation to $965 billion, a whopping number that makes the five-year-old research lab behind Claude, the chatbot, one of the world's most valuable startups as it careens toward a likely Wall Street debut. I'm Sherry Preston, ABC News.
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0: welcome to another Health and Wealth Show with David Ernest. I'm your host, Matthew, and I love Jackson Browne. Doctor, My Eyes, it's a good song.
1: It's a very good song, and it really relates to something I've had going on the last week where I have not been able to doctor my eyes like I wanted to.
0: What do you got to doctor your eyes for?
1: Well, I put these eye drops in every day, and I can't get them. I mean, the pharmacy's

0: been ordered 5 times. It finally, they say they're going to get them to me, but I mean, I still don't have them. And it's, I think it's probably going on 8, 9, 10 days now. And it's just like, what do you do when you need to doctor up?
1: Well,
0: you
1: know? Thank God it's not insulin or something you need.
0: No, man, really. You know, we are a health and wealth show. So we're talking about wealth a lot of times.
1: Yeah.
0: Most of the times. And today I'm going to talk about health. Okay.
1: They go together.
0: They do go together. And, you know, your medicine and your money and all everything, it's all important to you, your health and your wealth. But if you don't have your health, what's the use in having wealth? Really? A lot of people talk about, like, I'd rather have my health than my wealth any day, any day. Why? What good is it if you don't have your health? Really?
1: That's first and foremost, really.
0: Yeah. You could have all the money in the world and you have nothing if you don't have your health. Of course, you can have your family. You can have, you know, all kinds of different things. People love you and everything. But if you don't have your health, they can't enjoy you as much. If you don't have your health, you can't enjoy them as much. Sure, it helps to have money, and we're all about saving people's money. But what about your health? You know, how can we possibly talk about things that helps you with your health? Well, I do have a medical background. I'm not a physician, but I have a clinical laboratory science degree, which has to do with the laboratory. I was also, when I was a younger buck, I guess you could say, I actually was a EMT, an emergency medical technician. I got a job when I was 16 years old, riding ambulances out of a hospital emergency room in Fort Payne, Alabama. You can't do that
1: now.
0: You can't do that now. I was going to school in the daytime and working in the evenings 3 days a week. My mom was a registered nurse. You know, it was fun. I loved it. It was exciting. I also got to work on the floor some with the nurses as an orderly. And so I learned a lot about that. You know, later on, I went to school at UAB and became a furthered into the paramedic stuff. And then I deviated and got a degree in clinical laboratory science called medical technology, also a minor in biology and chemistry. So I can talk about health, okay? Some, maybe a lot, depending on your opinion of what I know and don't know. But I've had a lot of experience in seeing things that happen to people. I've seen many people die. I hate to admit it, but I've seen it. I've seen many people live. I love to admit that. I have seen people tell me they were going to die, and I didn't believe it, and they did. I've seen people who I didn't think were going to die, and then they did. I've seen this over and over. I've seen people take herbs and live longer. I've seen people not want to take medicine and live a long time. I've seen people that took medicine that lived a long time. You know what I think? I really think to each his own, your body, your genetics, what's going on with you inside, where you came from. In other words, who's your mama? Who's your daddy? You know, who's your daddy is a big one. Who's your mama? Some people don't have daddies, or they did have a daddy, but he didn't really stay. You know, all these different things affect people. They affect us in a lot of different ways. Here I am, 71 years old. A lot of people laugh at me, or they mention to me, you know, why are you taking all those pills? Well, the majority of the pills that I take are herbal, a lot of them. You know, I do believe that there's some good things about Chinese medicine and medicine from India, holistic medicine. I do believe in some of that. Also, I believe you should listen to your doctor, you know, your general practitioner.
1: Yeah.
0: There's big debate about statins. I'm torn about statins. I went ahead and took the statins like my physician told me he recommended. Reluctantly, I took them. I don't know if they've hurt or helped me, and I will tell you why. Recently, my brother, had a test called a calcium measurement test.
2: Yeah.
0: That's a sort of like an X-ray kind of thing. It's an uptake thing, I believe, where they measure the radioactivity or something to get the measurements of calcium. And the plaque in your arteries is made out of calcium and other things. Well, mine was very high, very extremely high.
2: Yeah.
0: And I've been taking all these herbs. And I'd been taking statins for about 2 or 3, 4 years and a low dose. And they said, it's so high, you're going to have a heart attack and die. I said, I don't think so. Well, everybody got on to me so much, I went ahead and went to a cardiologist. They decided to put me on one of those treadmills, and they about ran me to death off of it and decided they would just go do a heart cath. Well, they got in there, and they couldn't find anything, although the report said there was like a very almost 100% chance that I had a few blocked arteries.
2: Yeah.
0: Well, I said, well, wait a minute. Why was this test off so bad? Why was everything off? And I felt it. I didn't feel like there was anything wrong with me. Later on, I read, and I don't know how much truth there is to this, the statins cause your calcium to be higher because it's packing supposedly the calcium in tighter into your arteries. Okay. I don't know if mine would have been being swept out by the herbs if I had taken the statins, or if I had saved my life by taking the statins. But I have no choice now but to continue taking the statin, because I fear if I don't, that the calcium that packed in there could come loose. But the lumen was open on most arteries, almost 100%. And I think one artery was 30% blocked, which is normal for a 71-year-old, supposedly. So I'm okay. And, I'll probably keep taking the statins. And what was wrong, what was right, I don't know. A few years ago, I had a dentist come in as a potential client, and he said, I don't take statin because they make me hurt. And I've read a lot about statins hurting and damaging muscles and causing a lot of pain. So as far as statins go, I'm kind of stuck on taking statins. Okay. A lot of physicians, I've got some physician friends that say they don't take them. They wouldn't take them. They only take a vitamin I think it's B3 that does the same job, sort of. So, So a lot of times you don't know exactly what is the best and the worst and what you should do and what you shouldn't do. So I dig in a lot of times and I study and analyze it. And I'd be the first to admit that nobody really knows everything. I don't care who they are. I don't care who the physician is. I don't care who the specialist is. They know a lot. And then there's a lot of misconception. So you kind of have to just go with the flow. Okay. And the flow of blood is what you want. You want your blood to flow. For example, there is a herb that I've been taking for years called astragalus. It has a subcomponent called cycloestrolinol that I use a lot. Why? Because it is a telomerase activator. What in the world is a telomerase activator? Well, in 2009, there was a Nobel Prize for Medicine given to someone for discovering what telomerase was. What telomerase is it builds back your telomeres. It's an enzyme that builds your telomeres back. One of the hypotheses, and probably is true, is that as your telomeres shorten, you age and your life shortens. So the more you can keep the telomeres longer, and the longer you can keep them, the longer you might live. Why? Well, every so often, your cells divide. Every cell in your body divides, or they get rid of it like red cells and they make new ones. But in the cells that are dividing, each time they divide, you will have the telomeres being short. They give it an example as a shoestring on your shoe. Every time you tie that shoe, you damage that shoestring. Eventually it frays and breaks, and it won't hold your shoe on your foot anymore if you don't have a shoestring with, those little tips on the end of the shoe.
1: Yeah, like it'll start to unthread if you break the little cap.
0: you want those little caps to stay on there. And they have these little caps called telomeres on the end of your cells every time it divides. That helps your DNA not fray. Okay, so this herb that I take supposedly tries to help that not happen. And will it increase longevity? I don't know. I'll let you know later. you know, who knows? You got genetics involved. I personally think that genetics is more involved than anything. Although I do think that things are becoming more and more evident that we can, should I say, reprogram what genetics deprograms or whatever, by kind of messing with the system, taking certain herbs, taking certain medications. For example, blood pressure medication. What on earth does blood pressure medication do? It does various things. Mostly it relaxes your arteries and lets the pressure release. The tighter your arteries are, the more they constrict, the higher your blood pressure, okay? And it's a known fact that if your blood pressure gets very, very high, it can damage your body, mainly your kidneys. Your kidneys cannot take a lot of pressure over long periods of time. It would damage the glomeruli, the little filters inside the kidney. You have lots and lots of glomeruli inside your kidneys, okay? And those are the little filters. But if they get a lot of pressure on them, they can be damaged, and then you start releasing protein into your urine.
2: Right.
0: Because the glomeruli cannot filter the protein, and actually sometimes the glomeruli are tearing apart themselves. So that is kidney disease caused most of the time by high blood pressure. So keep your blood pressure in check at all times. It's probably a good idea to buy one of those blood pressure cuffs and keep it in a normal range.
1: Just now, monitor it.
0: I have noticed down through the years that what they want the blood pressure ranges to run have decreased. There's two pressures. There's the top, which is the systolic, and the bottom, which is the diastolic pressure. The systolic is the pressure that's going on mainly when your heart is beating, with the pressure of the surge, you know. The diastolic is more or less the pressure that's there all the time before the injection of the heart, pushing the pressure higher. So you have a baseline pressure, and you have a higher pressure whenever the heart pushes the blood through.
1: Diastolic's the bottom number, systolic's the top. Is
0: You're right.
1: It? Okay.
0: And the most important number, they say, is probably, well, it is, the diastolic, the one that's on all the time, the one that's put pressure all the time. They're both important. But your systolic pressure can go up from stress, and it can be temporary. You know, the diastolic pressure is pretty much the same. Of course, I think stress can elevate it a lot, too, but it's going to stay either high or normal a lot of times, depending on your situation, your stress levels, how healthy your cells, your vessels are. You know, do you exercise? A lot of things help it. The endorphins being released in exercise probably make the pressures lower. You know, they call that a runner's high sometimes. There's all kinds of different things you can do, but you can run too much. You can exercise too much. You can exercise not enough. You know, I don't personally think when you're older that running is the answer, because the poor old bones just can't seem to hold together. Maybe when you're young, you can do it for a while. But I had a cardiologist tell me not too long ago that they had a lot of young people that ran a lot. They could have heart attacks on them because they push that pressure up so high. Now, you need to talk to the doctor. I'm going to put a disclaimer on here. I'm not a doctor, but I know some about this, okay, a little bit. And the thing is, it's just important to keep the pressure off of you. And, of course, the pressure of life. Losing money is a very high-pressure thing. Putting money in the stock market when it collapses is a very high-pressure thing. Going through a divorce is a very high-pressure thing. Strenuous thing. Going through life is a high pressure, strenuous thing. you know, having people that love you and people around you helps you go through strenuous things, you know, having people that care. You know, there's a lot of things that help us. We're social people. We're not, you know, we depend on a lot of different things, some people more than others. Your medication, your herbs, all these different things, they help you. There's some more different kind of herbs you can take. Turmeric is one of them. Turmeric, if you want to call it that. Cumarin. These things, these kind of herbs can have an anti-inflammatory effect. They have all kinds of different other effects where they can help you. This is medicine that's been going on, you know, in India. Of course, the way I understand it, the Chinese have taken it up, you know, also. Well, let's talk about some other kind of medications, or should I say techniques, that were phenomenally used by other countries that we don't use in the United States in a normal setting. One of them is acupuncture. Oh, until 1974, until Richard Nixon went to China, we really didn't have any connections to China at all. Thank you very much, Richard Nixon, for making us codependent on China. But anyway, one of the things I remember reading in 1974, because I'm an old codger, 75, 74, Richard Nixon went over there and some people were having surgery and they were not being anesthetized, not in the usual way. They were not being put to sleep. They would go into the office or the clinic and they would have their surgery and they would walk out that day and go home. And they had never been, you know, anesthetized. And anyway, they had used what? Blockage of nerve meridians. What is a meridian? Well, you can read about that type of medicine, acupuncture, where you have all these little nerve messages running through your body. They're called meridians. Mm-hmm. When they stick these little things in there, whether they have their metal or their wood or silver or gold, which they get into that too, it blocks the signal. And it really works. I mean, it really works. Some people say it was all in their mind. Do you really believe that? That you could block someone cutting you with a knife with just your mind? Yes, maybe you could if you were really good into some kind of non-traditional stuff. I've seen some people that can stop a minor bleeding. You know, I've seen some people supposedly that would just think about it and they could make the blood vessels constrict. You know, and that is a part of yoga, I believe. I don't know enough about it to really tell you, but I know that there's mind control, of course. But exactly what was happening with this acupuncture is a blockage of a signal, is what they claim it is, and it has to do with meridians. So these people were going into these clinics in China, having surgery, say like an appendectomy, and leaving and perfectly, you know, in good shape when they left. I guess they had stitches. But again, it wasn't the kind of medicine that we have over here in the United States. We, you know, used to, if you had years ago, if you had an appendectomy, you might stay in the hospital for 4 or 5 days or a week. Now they've gotten smart enough to know to do it outpatient and to let you go home as soon as possible. Why? Because there's this little thing that turns into a big thing when you don't move around a lot and you stay stagnant a lot. It's called pneumonia. Bacteria loves to set up in your lungs and become pneumonia. So they've learned that they need to move the human body around a lot and can prevent you from having pneumonia. You need to be active. Even if you're in a bed, you need to be turned. Even if you're immobilized and you can't really do it, then they come in there and they turn you over from one side to the other. That's to keep the fluids and everything moving around, to keep the bacteria from setting up in your lungs and you getting pneumonia and possibly dying. Okay, there's all kinds of things that traditional and non-traditional medicine works for. And we work in conjunction with these traditional and non-traditional medicines. I do personally. I do both. I try to use both. I've got doctors that believe in both. Some, and I just hate to say it, some doctors don't believe in non-traditional medicine. That's their loss. I do believe there's a bunch of quacks in non-traditional medicine. You got to be careful, just like there's quacks in any kind of medicine. You got to be careful. You got to be very knowledgeable. You need to read. You need to keep up with things. You need to take your health into your own hands. And this is why you need to take your wealth into your own hands.
1: That's right.
0: Exactly. And that's the reason why we put both of them together. Your health and your wealth are very, very, very important. We want to be part of your wealth. We would love to be part of your health too, as far as like, you know, talking to you about things. But we're not doctors, so we can't treat you. But we can treat you as far as your health goes, your wealth goes, I mean. And the wealth part, we don't want you to be under stress when you're older, so we put you in products that can't lose. We don't want you to be under stress when you're older, so even though we put you in products that can't lose, they can still make lots of money. We want to add big bonuses a lot of times to your money. We want to add big death benefits if something happens in some occasions. We want to make sure you have guaranteed income that lasts the rest of your life. We want to make sure that you're happy. We want to try to keep the taxes off of you. Taxes don't make people happy. They just don't. I hadn't met anybody that said, I'm happy. I have to pay a lot of taxes. No, I don't hear that very often at all. But I do hear people that say, I'm happy. I haven't lost any money. I've made good money. My health is really, really taken well care of. It makes me happy. You want to stay happy. If you want to stay happy with your wealth, and if you want to stay happy with your health, make sure you have the right people helping you take care of your health and your wealth. It's very important that someone knows what they're doing when it has to do with either one of those, because those are, other than your family, the most valuable thing you've ever had in your life.
1: 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Well, I'm going to give a number out here if you want to get in touch with David and talk to him about your health or your wealth. 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All right, we're going to take a quick break, but we will be back right here with more of the Health and Wealth Show right

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1: This is Buzz Nutley, here with a health and wealth news flash. Super liberal left-wing nut job, Whoopi Goldberg has hinted again that she is considering leaving the United States. I'm sure that many Americans are wondering, what's the holdup? Here's a silly yet meticulously produced song with more details.

0: make you cover up your face.
1: Oh, the humanity.
0: I'm as happy as an outhouse fly. So long, Whoopi, goodbye.
2: Does it smell any better in here?
3: Oh, yes, that's much better.
4: Oh, that's funny.
5: Tonight on Murphy and the Chief.
6: Yeah, Chief, we got a positive ID on the subject in this rollover accident, and it's quite possible it is a DUI.
7: Who is it, Murphy?
6: It's Tiger Woods, Chief.
7: Tiger Woods, the golfer?
6: No, Tiger Woods, the interior decorator.
7: Good one, Murphy.
6: And there's only one weird thing about this whole thing, Chief.
7: What's that?
6: Mr. Woods is wearing two pairs of pants.
7: He's wearing two pairs of pants?
6: 10-4, that is correct, sir.
7: Well, why is he wearing two pair of pants?
6: I asked him that.
7: And?
6: Well, he's a little shook up, but he told me that he was wearing two pair of pants.
7: Uh-huh.
6: In case he got a hole in one.
8: Bam!
7: Well, if you said that, book him on a 306.
6: What's a 306?
7: Allegedly intoxicated millionaire golfer making bad jokes.
5: 10-4. Whether it's a hostage situation or the hot donut sign is on, it's always adventure with Murphy and the Chief.
9: Captain.
10: What is it, laddie?
9: I was wondering if I might have a word with you, sir.
10: Aye, laddie. What's on your mind?
9: Well, Captain, me and some of the other boys in the crew just had some questions.
10: And what might they be, laddie?
9: Well, Captain, we were wondering how you got to be such a great pirate. I mean, look at you, sir. If anybody saw you, they wouldn't have any doubt in their mind that you was a pirate.
10: Well, I know, laddie. It's a look I've spent years cultivating.
9: For instance, how did you get that wooden leg?
10: Well, matey, one day during a very intense battle over some booty.
9: Booty?
10: Aye, booty, me boy.
9: You were in a battle over booty?
10: Aye. During the battle, I were pushed overboard. And a great big shark swam up and bit me leg clean off.
9: Ooh.
10: Arr.
9: And is that the same way you got that hook hand you have there?
10: No, matey. During another battle, I came in with the right cross. When me opponent come around with a backhand, and I went me had.
9: Ooh.
10: Arr.
9: Well, sir, how did you lose your eye and have to wear that eye patch? Was it another battle over booty?
10: No, me bucko. It was a fine, beautiful day. And I was standing out there on the deck admiring the beautiful skies, the beautiful big clouds, the sun, the surf, the sea, and the sand.
9: And what happened?
10: I looked up and a seabird flew over and dropped a little present, hit me right in the eye.
9: Well, Captain, sir, I don't see how that could make you lose your eye.
10: Well, matey, I had to wipe that stuff out of me eye, you know.
9: Aye, Captain.
10: And it were me first day with the hook.
9: Ow.
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9: Captain, who is that?
10: I don't know, laddie, but I sure like the way he says booty.
11: Now, a few words about Maxine Waters.
12: She stares at orange juice cartons because it says concentrate. She puts lipstick on her forehead to make up her mind. She once took a ruler to bed to see how long she slept. She once climbed over a glass wall to see what was on the other side. She got stuck on an escalator during a power outage. She saw a sign that said airport left, and she went home. She almost drowned once because someone left a scratch and sniff sticker at the bottom of a pool. She tried to return a donut because it had a hole in it. She wrecked three McDonald's because the sign said drive through. She once got a brain worm and it starved to death. She believes equal pay means getting paid the same for doing nothing. She got a tattoo of her name in case she forgets it. She studied for a blood test and failed. She thinks a quarterback is a refund. She put her phone on airplane mode and threw it, expecting it to fly. She thinks Taco Bell is a Mexican phone company. She is the dumbest woman in the world.
13: I resent that, and I resent the remark.
14: Shut up before I knock you silly.
11: Too late. Somebody beat you to it.
1: Immigrants were arrested in Alabama this weekend as President Trump's mass deportation began in cities around the nation. The arrests are a departure from the kind that occurred before President Trump's term. Under Biden, it was rare that anyone other than the specific person law enforcement was searching for would be taken from their homes. This week, Trump increased arrest quotas for ICE officials to at least 1,200 to 1,500 arrests per day. In Alabama, there are an estimated 183,000

0: and welcome to the second half of the Health and Wealth Show with David Ernest. I am your host, Matthew. And that was Doctor My Eyes by Jackson Browne. Great song.
1: You know, and I said in the first half, I was having to doctor my eyes. I have to take a medication to keep my pressure in my eyes low. You know, I would recommend that everyone goes to their eye doctor and has their pressure taken each year, or maybe more often. Why? Because it can sneak up on you. It's called glaucoma. It's sort of like high blood pressure in the eyeball. And, you know, high blood pressure in any sense of the word, as I was talking about this in the first half of the show, is bad for your arteries, bad for your heart, bad for your kidneys, and in your eyes, bad for your vision. Why? Because it can kill the nerves. It can kill the nerves that transmit the signal to your brain in the retina. It can kill that. And, you know, it's really important that you have the pressures taken. You might not believe that you're having any problems. You might not know you're having any problems. It sneaks up on you. It's just like people that have put their money in some type of investment. I had someone come to me that too long ago, and they said, you know, 10 years ago, I put money in this thing, and I think I put $60,000 in it, and now it's only worth $63,000. I wonder why. I said, it's because you used the wrong investment person. Obviously, that's a terrible rate of return. That's probably less than 1%.
0: Right. Yeah.
1: And that's awful. You know, you need to be able to make at least a good rate of return and be safe with your investment, especially as you get older. You need to be able to at least have a doctor or doctors or optometrists or ophthalmologists or whoever your specialist could be that tries to keep you on track with your health. We are going to try very hard to keep you on track with your wealth, okay? But they're both important. And as we said before, what's the use in having lots of wealth when you have no health? You know, okay, so you can leave it to somebody. Let me tell you the bad news about leaving it to somebody. Okay, other than your spouse, leaving it to somebody else, whether it's your children or someone else. You know how long the average inheritance lasts?
0: About, what, 2 or 3 years?
1: That's right. About 2 years.
0: Yeah.
1: And it doesn't matter if it's $1 million or $2 or $10,000. It doesn't matter how much it is. The average length of time that it lasts is about 2 years. Can you imagine leaving someone $1 million and they spend it all in 2 years? You know why they do this? It's psychology. Psychologically, they didn't earn that money.
0: Right.
1: They don't have any respect for how much work you put into that money. And though you may love your children, your grandchildren, they don't have any inkling of an idea how much you struggled to get this money up. Okay? And you leave it to them in the wrong way. So we suggest that you talk to us about how we can make sure that it's paid out over time. Because we have programs in our investments that will do that and make sure they don't use that money wrong. They won't be allowed to spend it all in 2 years. And it'll still make good money. It'll still be making good returns, and they'll be getting. And no, I'm not talking about a trust. You can use trust. Yes, this is simply an annuity that has a restricted payout. It only lets these kids or whoever you want to have it get it out over time, 10 years, 20 years, whatever you say. And the thing is, I think that's important. And did you know, to my knowledge, no stock portfolio other than a variable annuity would have that. To my knowledge, that don't exist. You leave kids a bunch of money and stock market money and mutual fund money, IRA money that's not got that restricted payout or don't go through to a trust. Here's the other advantage. If you do this, it can actually keep them from having paid taxes on it when you die because they pay the taxes over time. This is called a stretch. And you can also fix it where it can stretch probably longer than some laws allow if it was just a big lump sum. So there's a lot of different things that you can have to stretch that wealth, which will help them stay probably more in health. So you're really helping the ones you love when you do a program like this. And no, it's not readily available with most investment people unless they use the products that we're talking about. Why? Because they're not available in those products. You know, they're just not. Okay? I mean, it has to be a certain type of product to do this. Yes, we can still use some stock market portfolios. Yes, we can do various things. We use it in a safer way, though. The insurance companies are going to guarantee, just like if you could buy a guarantee on your health, which you can't, you can buy a guarantee on your wealth. How about them apples?
0: And
1: an apple a day, they say, keeps the doctor away. Well, these apples keep your wealth from being destroyed and thrown away. So this is very important. And health and wealth work together. Now, getting back to the way wealth and health work together, you know, one of the most disastrous things is stress. Stress can kill your kidneys. Stress can kill your brain. Stress can kill your body all over. You know, you can be stressed from all kinds of different things, things that happen in your life, but you can't control the stock market. I don't know any one individual that can control the stock market because it has upteen million things going on at one time. And when we go into a crash, we go into a tailspin, you know, it goes down. And this causes tremendous stress because you're losing your wealth. You're losing your wealth. You could possibly lose your health from the stress. And this is the reason why we are asset preservationists. And also the reason why we have a health and wealth show, because we're going to talk about how they both intermingle with each other. And you better believe they do. You know, every day we're all human. We all have a stressful event. Sometimes it's not so bad. The next time it might be really bad. Maybe something happens in the family. Maybe something happens at work. Maybe happens, you know, with your children, your grandchildren. No, you know, there's stressful events and you just got to get through them. One of the ways you can get through them is to be able to have enough wealth to help them pay for their health, or for you, if it's you, to have enough wealth that you can get help for your health. Okay. A lot of things don't always get paid for by insurance companies. Okay. And good food is a very healthful thing. Why? They're finding out things every day about what you should and shouldn't eat. One of the things they say you shouldn't eat on a regular basis now, and I believe it's true, is a lot of red meat. You shouldn't eat a lot of fried food. We grew up on fried food. We grew up on red meat. I still occasionally eat fried food. The word's occasionally. I still occasionally eat red meat. The word is occasionally. They've just found out recently through research that a older person that eats more vegetables than red meat is probably going to live longer, even though they're old. How about them apples? Yes, apple a day can help you keep the doctor away. Yes, absolutely. It's a fruit. It's amazing, isn't it, Matthew?
0: Yeah, it's amazing.
1: It's amazing how food is a medicine.
0: Well, it's everything we're built of. What we eat. You are what you eat.
1: You are what you eat.
0: Yeah.
1: You are what you eat, and you have to be able to afford what you eat. You know, one of the things when I went to Europe that I noticed, not England, I did not. The diets in England are horrible. They're horrible. But when I went to France and Italy and various places like that, Ireland,
0: food was great.
1: Food was great.
0: Not processed stuff.
1: No. Yeah. London, no, not so much. I mean, fish and chips here, you know, stuff with a lot of red meat over there. And everything in England was about like a pie, look in the face, you know, in the shape of a pie. You know, pot roast, whatever. Just everything looks like a pie, you know. But the food was okay. I liked it in some ways, but at the same time, I realized how unhealthy. And most of us came from that neck of the woods, I guess. A lot of us did. And so therefore we know why we're eating this poison. And now the other thing that I recognized even more so is how fresh the food was in France, how fresh the food was in Italy. It's from farm to table real fast.
0: Yeah.
1: In the United States, we've got a problem. All these trucks running, which give truckers a job, and it's a great job. You know, and they're doing a service for a fellow man because you're getting food from one place to the other. But it's a long stretch between here and California.
0: Yeah.
1: And a truck, if it's refrigerated, yeah, it helps a lot. But a lot of this stuff, they put all these stabilizers in the food. These guys in these other countries don't eat so much stabilizers, or if you want to call it poisons.
0: Yeah.
1: Preserved poisons.
0: Yeah.
1: Even our bottled water now is killing us, they say, because it has plastic in it, and we're all getting plastic brains. I mean, like, what's plastic do when it rolls around in your brain? I don't know. You know, they say it doesn't really help any. Plastic brain? I don't think so. Plastic oceans. You know, so plastics, they say that plastics take, 10,000, 100,000 years to break down.
0: Yeah.
1: Whereas a paper bag breaks down in a matter of weeks or months or years.
0: Right.
1: You know, so, you know, in the 50s and 60s, we had paper sacks, paper bags, what do you call them? We call them sacks in the South. We call them bags in the North. I mean, you know, you know, a tow sack in Alabama. Most people know what a tow sack is, especially if they were a farmer, especially in the northern part of Alabama or Tennessee. They know what a tow sack is. Down here in Montgomery, everybody don't know what a tow sack is. They say, oh, you mean a bag? A paper bag? Or a bag. Okay. But anyway, paper bags. Those are not as damaging to our environment. No. You know, food that's put into cans, they put a lot of stabilizer, a lot of salt. Salt is bad for your blood pressure.
0: Mm-hmm.
1: Very, very bad for your blood pressure. If you had taken that food directly from a garden and ate it right there, even if you'd fried some of it, it's still probably going to be really good for you. They say okra in any way is good for you. Okra, even if you fried it or eat it, you know, we've learned how to bake it in the oven, and it's just about as good as if you fried it.
0: Yep.
1: And so okra is a very nutritious food. You know, tomatoes got a lot of vitamin K in them. Fruits of all kinds. You got to watch for the fructose and, all those different kind of sugars that can make you sugar. In a certain amount of sugar is good for you, but too much sugar is bad.
0: I think the high fructose stuff, the simple sugar, like honey or something just natural, I don't see that being near as bad for you. Of course, you still don't want to eat
1: massive
0: amounts of it, because it's bad for your pancreas, bad for your...
1: Yeah,
0: bad for a lot of things.
1: That's right. And honey is good for your allergies a lot of times, you know. A lot of times it's good for your allergies.
0: But that's natural and processed stuff,
1: Right, right. So, you know, there's a lot of good, there's a lot of bad. It's the balance. You know, they call it a balanced diet, a balanced life. You know, when you're doing your investments, you balance that. When you're doing your health thing, you balance that. You get enough exercise, you get enough sleep. You know, sleep now, they're talking a lot about sleep is so important. They did not know it was so important. I don't know how Benjamin Franklin slept 4 or 5 hours a night and came out so bright. I don't know. I can't do that. I got to get that 7-8 hours of sleep.
0: Yeah.
1: It really helps a lot to get the sleep. As we age, we start getting inflammatory processes like arthritis, various other things. So that's one of the reasons why if you're unlucky enough to start getting those problems, you need to really see the doctors and make sure you keep these damaging things that inflammation can do to you in check. They say one of the things that causes cancer is inflammation. Obviously, inflammation causes pain, you know, because the inflammatory things that go on in joints, the inflammatory things that can cause you to hurt, and so, therefore, there's a lot of different kind of medications you can take. You know, the salicylic acids, the aspirin, the aloe vera can help you sometimes. You also got the Tylenol, the different kind of medications that you can take. And now they're getting into other things like ibuprofen, sodium naproxol, all these different things. You got to be careful. I did take some sodium naproxol for a while, and it was making me feel pretty good. And I thought, I'm doing something good here. I was even getting one that had some Nexium hooked to it, so it kept my stomach from getting messed up. Mm-hmm. Lo and behold, I went to the doctor, and he didn't catch it. Of course, I look at this stuff. He said, "Yeah, everything looks good." I said, "Doc, look at that hemoglobin. It's 10.8. Well, I was just talking to my brother the other day, and he said, "Well, we don't pay any attention to that anymore. If it's 10.8, it's okay." I said, "It's not okay. I worked in a laboratory field for years. I know that you need to have at least 12 or more hemoglobin." Mm-hmm. So I quit taking the sodium naproxen, and my hemoglobin came right back. So here's the thing. The body works in amazing ways. It works in amazing ways. Why would that sodium naproxen depress my hemoglobin? I don't know.
0: But it did.
1: It did. I know that there's a lot of different medications that can depress your bone marrow, and that's what it was doing. And there's some that can enhance your bone marrow, like erythropoietin. You know, if you need that to increase your blood count. Some people get problems where their blood drops out, you know. But here's the thing. You don't want to get a problem when your money drops out.
0: No, you do not.
1: You can't take erythropoietin and increase your money account.
0: I don't even know what that is, but I believe you can't.
1: Yeah, you can't. So what you want to do is if you don't know what to do, is give us a call. We would love to help you save it all, and we will give you a $40 coupon to go eat at the Texas Roadhouse. And yes, they've got stuff besides steak, but maybe that's one of the few steaks that you eat every now and then. I say, you know, eating a little red meat here and there is not going to hurt you. In my personal opinion, just don't eat it all the time. Just don't eat fat all the time. Don't eat fat food all the time. You know, balance your food out, but you know, balance your investments out. Make sure they can't go away, so that you can eat right every day and take care of your family. So we will give you a $40 coupon if you got $50,000 or more to have an appointment with us, a free appointment, no obligation appointment, either on the internet, your phone, or in person. Give us a call. 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What's the numbers?
0: 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That's E-A-R-N-E-S-T. Great show. Lots of information on this one, David. Thanks for having me host. Listeners, you can tune back right here tomorrow for more of the Health and Wealth Show with David Ernest.

0: All matters discussed during the show are for informational purposes only. Each individual situation may vary and the opinions expressed here may not apply to everyone. Materials presented are believed to be from reliable sources and no representations can be made as to its accuracy. All ideas and information should be discussed in detail with one of our qualified representatives prior to implementation.
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1: U.S. Senator Katie Britt has offered legislation this week into the Senate that would address advertising and gambling. Britt is co-sponsoring the bill with Connecticut Senator Richard Blumenthal. It's called the Gaming Advertisement to Minors Enforcement Act, or GAME Act. The bill seeks to prohibit social media companies and advertisers from targeting minors with ads that would promote sports betting. The bill offers financial penalties for those who violate the law, and the more ads that are shared with minors, the more the financial penalties will accrue. Britt said that she found the level to which young boys are being targeted with pro-gambling and pro-sports betting ads to be jarring to her. Britt says that these ads are seeking to start a dangerous habit and crippling addiction early on in teen boys, and it's something that parents would have a hard time detecting or discovering. Britt says she wants the Senate to get this bill to the president's desk as soon as possible. I'll be back with more Alabama stories after this.
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1: 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This new facility includes a gymnasium, cafeteria, and auditorium. Before this new facility was built, the school was using a training center for the Army National Guard. State Senator Arthur Orr represents that area and secured state funding during the recent legislative session in order for this project to go forward. I'm Andrea Tice.
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5: 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Morning has once again crept up from around the corner to leap out and tackle you like a defensive back bearing a serious grudge. But you're not one to shrink from a challenge. 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
6: 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She is. She's on YouTube right there.
7: Hi. I see myself.
6: 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You'll find us there, and this is probably going to be like a huge viewing day because people are like, Stacey Nichols, what does she look like? We love her voice. We want to see her.
7: It's very exciting. Oh, wow.
6: Yeah,
7: okay.
6: Yeah, there you are.
7: Here I am.
6: I could adjust that camera for you because you look like you're an Oompa Loompa. You're tiny. You're a tiny little person.
7: I like it. You can leave it.
6: Do you like being a tiny little person?
7: I like this camera. I like okay. The quality.
6: Yeah, it's good.
7: I mean, my skin looks good.
6: It does, doesn't it? Mm-hmm. It's very impressive. All right.
7: I like just this setup.
6: Adjusted downward, but you know what? You do you.
7: I like this.
6: Sister. We got stuff going on today. It's Friday. Obviously, we're going to hear from Debbie Schlissel about what's going on at the box office. We missed her last week because of a Jewish holiday, if I recall correctly. So we'll have her on today. We're going to have a Mr. P's grilling tip coming your way a little bit later. And I want to welcome a brand new sponsor to the show, HHM Roofing. You know, I've been really reticent about talking about roofing here on the show for a long time because there are so many, shall we say, scallywags in the business. Scallywags.
7: Okay.
6: Yes.
7: Not doing roofs.
6: Yeah. There are people out there who will, A, try to sell you a new roof when you don't need one. B, tell you that they're doing things that they're not actually doing, and then they charge you for those things that they didn't do. There's a lot of funny business in the roofing business. 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They walk you through the process and tell you what they do and why they do it the way they do it. Are they the cheapest? 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

0: 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You have to put that roofs on there or you go someplace else entirely.
1: Is that the plural for roofs? It's not like R-R-V-E-S.
0: Well, you like roofs?
1: Yeah.
0: Is that what you're thinking? Because you're thinking hoof.
1: Yes.
0: And then hooves.
1: And so it should apply.
0: Like roof and roofs.
1: Yes.
0: I honestly don't know.
1: I like roofs.
2: That dang English language, it'll mess you up every time.
0: It will absolutely mess with your head.
1: You know?
0: I find it very confusing myself. I had some conversations about this, and the conversations I had been very confusing.
1: Wait a second.
0: Yeah. Uh-huh.
1: No.
0: 610, how about this? We'll just get this show up and lumbering. Let's go, let's go, let's go.
3: And now, it's Dixon and Vining's top three things you need to know.
0: Well, by now you've probably heard that Iran and the U.S. have supposedly reached another deal for a 60-day ceasefire. It just needs the president's signature, and this ceasefire will go on for 60 days, not shooting at each other. Don't know if the strait gets opened up. As far as I can tell, that's not part of the process. We're not going to let any Iranian boats through. That's part of the process. And then we're just going to continue the negotiations, which thus far have led to nothing. So some of us are kind of frustrated about all this. But you know what? I'm not on the inside. I think the guys on the inside have a better idea what's going on than I do. But you and I are both looking at gas prices and going, well, they just dipped under $4 a gallon yesterday. That's nice. Golly. Barrel of oil this morning is $85, which is pretty good because it had been up over $120 at one point. But we also started, when we started this thing, $68. So we're still about $20 over where we could be if we could just get this thing wrapped up and get the price of gas back down. Interestingly, everything else seems to be doing okay. Obviously, the price of food is increased because you have to deliver it by truck, and diesel gas is $5 a gallon right now. So that's going to, you know, set you back a little bit. But everything else seems to be doing okay. Our employment situation is doing okay. The market is doing okay. Overall, the economy is actually in relatively good shape, except for that dag-nabbed inflation on both the food and the
1: gas.
0: And the gas, yeah. Mm-hmm. A judge has declined to block Donald Trump's order on mail-in voting. You know, he did an executive order that said, essentially, what we're going to do is, at the federal level, we're going to compile a list of all of the actual legal citizens of the United States of America, and we're going to send that out to the states, and the states, you should only let the people on these lists vote. Nobody else gets to vote, just the people on these lists. These are the actual citizens. And there were those who, as you know, Chuck Schumer and company, who were like, no, you can't do that. And a judge said, sure you can. You can't prove there's any harm. What's the problem? Why is there harm? Well, what if he gets the list wrong? If he gets the list wrong, come back, and then you can sue. But at the moment, you can't prove that you've been harmed in any way by this executive order.
1: And I'm sure you can prove you're a citizen or no.
0: I know I can.
1: Yeah.
0: Can you?
1: So even if you're not on the list, you can say, here's my driver's license, you know, birth certificate, high school diploma.
0: Yeah, gas bill, all that.
1: There
0: you
1: go.
0: All.
1: Internet bill.
0: Everything. Look, I found some money in my pocket. It says, in God we trust. It's U.S. money. Come on.
1: Oh, my gosh.
0: And what else can I tell you? The Justice Department is opening a criminal perjury inquiry into E. Jean Carroll. E. Jean Carroll is the now 82-year-old former magazine writer who accused President Donald Trump of sexual assault. And the DOJ says, oh, she committed perjury during her lawsuit. One of the first questions she was asked, is anybody helping you monetarily with this lawsuit? Did anybody else help you file this thing? Is somebody else paying your lawyers? Nope, it's all me, I swear to God. Turns out later that there actually is a billionaire named Reid Hoffman who paid a lot of the legal fees and expenses. And she was flat lying about that under oath, which is illegal, in case you hadn't heard.
1: Mm-mm.
0: So, well, look, the whole thing has been spotty and goofy. I cannot imagine for the, and only in New York, where they seem to really hate Donald Trump for some reason, could you feasibly go in and say, well, this man sexually assaulted me in a dressing room of a Midtown Manhattan store. Which store? I don't remember. You don't remember. Well, what day was it? I don't remember.
1: Yeah.
0: You don't remember the day. All right, well, let's narrow it down. What month was it? I can't recall.
1: How does he even get this far?
0: You don't recall.
1: Answers.
0: Can you tell us the year? I'm pretty sure it was 1996 because I was wearing this blazer. I remember what I was wearing. I was wearing this blazer. Oh, that blazer that wasn't designed and produced until 1998. You had that in 1996. Okay, so you're wrong about that.
1: Oh, dang.
0: Couldn't tell us the location. Couldn't tell us the date. Couldn't tell us the month. Couldn't tell us the year. But somehow got a verdict in her favor against Donald Trump. $5 million for supposed sexual assault that she couldn't prove in any way, shape, or form took place. Okay. Now the DOJ is looking into it, and we'll see what happens. 6:15 with Dixon and Vining and Stacia Nichols in for the vacationing. Valerie Vining will find out what's been going on in her world momentarily. Stick around.
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0: We must never forgive him for introducing the keytar to American rock and roll. The carryable guitar that plays keys instead. It's an abomination is what it is.
1: Yeah, that thing's scary.
0: 620 with Dixon and Vining. Stacey Nichols in for Valerie Vining today. After 3 days of competition, 18 total rounds, and one nail-biting rapid-fire spell-off, the Scripps National Spelling Bee has crowned its champion, 14-year-old Shrey Parikh from Rancho Cucamonga, California.
1: Wow.
0: He won by correctly spelling Rancho Cucamonga. And
2: Impressive.
0: It would be. 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And then you can go check it out live and in person. And it's a buy it and take it with you kind of place. There's no, like, 6 weeks of waiting for the slow boat from China to show up. Most of their stuff is made right here in the United States of America, which I really love. That's Flipsy's Furniture, 1811 Crestwood Boulevard in Irondale, 28,000 square feet there. And on Highway 31 in Hoover, directly across from the Galleria and next to 2nd and Charles.
1: I see them all the time, by the way. Yeah. I work in Irondale,
0: is that right? You drive right by?
1: Yes. Okay. I'm like, there's Flipsy's.
0: It's a beautiful place. Beautiful place. I don't remember ever talking about the next presidential election this early in the scene, do we? It doesn't seem like we usually do.
1: Not 2 years out, right?
0: I don't remember in 24 talking about it in 22. And yet that's exactly what we're doing here, because it's 2026 and everybody is jockeying for position in the 2028 presidential election. Mostly we're looking at people on the Democrat side, because Gavin Newsom has made it abundantly clear that he's going to run. The mayor will appear at the opening of a drawer now. Basically, if a kid showed up holding a Mr. Microphone with a radio tuned to the correct frequency, Gavin Newsom would be there for the interview. You know,
1: that might be what you have to do, Dixon.
0: Could be. Unfortunately, he's just been a terrible leader in California. He's frittered away huge amounts of money, demanding more and more of it on a regular basis, and can't really show anything for what he's achieved.
1: Yeah.
0: You know, I mean. But when you spend $24 billion on the homeless crisis gets worse. And people say, well, what did you do with all that money? We'd like to know. And the legislature says, yes, we'd like to know, too. Let's pass legislation that investigates where the $24 billion went. And they did. And Gavin Newsom vetoed it and said, nope, we're not going to tell you where the money went. Yeah, really? $24 billion with a B dollars spent on the homeless situation in California, and none of it did any good, and no one knows where it went.
2: I know where it went.
0: Where did it go?
2: That same hole where the light rail system went.
0: Oh, the light rail system. Good Lord. They spent way more than that. I know it was at least $16 billion that has gone into that as of now, and they have laid zero amounts of track. None.
1: That should be it. I don't see how you can get away with that. I mean,
0: it's California.
1: But that's what Trump, I think that's why people like Trump, because he was coming in with this DOGE program, like, where's the money going, government efficiency. And I think no one would vote against that. I think I feel like every company has an auditing system.
0: Absolutely. It seems like what we should have been looking at, DOGE was all well and good. And certainly we've been throwing money around in wrong places, but we're finding out now that fraud, way worse than lack of efficiency.
1: Of course.
0: I mean, what we've seen now in Minnesota, in Illinois, in Ohio, in California, these numbers are staggering. We're closing in on $1 trillion in fraud, estimated $1 trillion in 1 year that you can point to and go, this is money that went to places it wasn't supposed to go. I mean, none of those people are autistic. They were taking the autistic kids' money. None of those people were starving or feeding anybody with the money. they were taking the money. Right. So we're finding out now that that was a huge mistake. Anyway, Gavin Newsom right now is in second place in the Democratic presidential primary. Would you like to take a stab at who's in first?
1: AOC, because I read the show sheets.
0: You didn't read them very closely.
1: Dag it.
0: She's in third place.
1: Okay.
0: She's behind Gavin Newsom. Who's in first?
1: Kamala Harris, because I read the title.
0: She's in fourth place.
1: Okay, well,
0: right
1: who?
0: Behind AOC.
2: Read the show sheet a little more carefully.
0: Yeah, we'll get a little closer on that, yeah. Pete Buttigieg. Pete Buttigieg is up from 16% to 18%.
2: Ooh, Newsom skyrocketing.
0: Yeah, Newsom was at 25, fell down to 16. Now it's AOC and then Kamala. Imagine being the last Democratic nominee for president.
1: And you were vice president. Now, hold on.
0: And you're now in fourth place.
1: Hold on.
0: Yeah.
1: Because a lot of people are tying her to Joe Biden's ailments. And however, I do think she could have done a little bit better. Who can't? And, you know, her being in fourth place is it's better than no place.
0: Uh-huh.
1: Right?
0: Yeah. Better than the person who's in fifth place.
2: Or sixth.
0: and there is somebody in fifth place, as a matter of fact. Let's see who it is. Josh Shapiro. Josh Shapiro. Yeah, he's actually... Mm-hmm. He's tied with Kamala for fourth place. That's pretty sad. Bottom line. Okay, no, that's it. That's the farther. Okay. Andy Beshear.
1: Hey.
0: He's the governor of Kentucky right now, Democratic governor of a red state. And he thinks he's going to make some headway, but the fact is the man is as boring as unseasoned oatmeal.
1: As long as they come back with some actual work, like a DOGE system, any party who says, you know what, we're doing auditing, we're going to distribute this money to the right places, to the roads, to the infrastructure, back to our civilians, and then we'll kind of have these liberation programs, you know, if we have the excess funding for that. But I think, you know, security, infrastructure, and environmental wellness should be everyone's priority, and you won't have to worry about who's going to win because everyone's doing the right thing.
0: I would suggest to you that Democrats are going to have to start being for something here.
1: Exactly.
0: And they're not right now. Unfortunately, all they are is anti-Donald Trump. They're anti-deportation. They're like, we gotta stop all this deportation. Until the end of Barack Obama's term, the Democrats were really in favor. I mean, at one point they referred to Barack Obama as the deporter-in-chief. Because he had deported so many illegal immigrants, and nobody complained. In fact, they were proud of the numbers of illegal immigrants that Barack Obama had sent home. So was I. I was like, he did a good job. He stopped the influx. He was strong on the border, and he sent the illegal immigrants back home again. Now suddenly they're like, well, how dare you be deporting all these people? How dare we? We don't even know who they are. I was just having a conversation with somebody the other day about the... uptick in things like measles, TB, tuberculosis. Yeah.
1: But you know, there are podcasters saying stop vaccinating your kids. I would like to see a health professional come in. See, people are so extreme. It's either don't do it at all or, you know, give them 27.
0: Or make sure you get all 72 shots in these kids.
1: All 72, yeah. Even though one weighs 60, one weighs 30. There's no weight limitations. So I'd like to see health professionals come in on these extremists shows and say, hey, this is kind of why we do need these certain vaccines like polio or whatever. And this is why, we could take some dosages down and do weight limits.
0: Absolutely have. There's a handful, certainly the ones I got when I was a kid, Steve got when he was a kid, and Valerie, you know, we're all around the same age. But it was in the 1990s that suddenly the list of shots that kids were being given just exploded.
1: Yeah.
0: And it's like, what happened here?
1: Yeah.
0: Well, what happened is the drug companies were pouring money into the coffers of sitting senators and congresspeople, both Republican and Democrat. And they were pouring money and going, hey, you should add this to the schedule, which is then forcing people to purchase your product.
1: Yeah.
0: Whether they need it or not. And so, look...
1: And in turn, but people don't want to take it.
0: Why do we have so many new cases of things like TB and measles and stuff like that? Because we let 10 to 20 million undocumented immigrants who were never vaccinated across our border. You can't do that and expect that you're not going to get the country sick. So, yeah, vaccinate your kids, but do it wisely.
1: You know, Florida's canceled all of them, I think.
0: 6:30, Dixon Divining. Hold on. We'll be back in mere moments. Stick around.
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11: Stalls on 65, northbound at 16th Street, exit 262A, southbound on 65 at 459, exit 250. I'm Phil Carter in the traffic center.
12: A new day, but a very similar forecast. We'll have partly sunny skies here today, scattered to numerous showers and thunderstorms in the afternoon. Not everywhere will get the rain. Those who do not, highs in the mid-80s, should you get the rain, will drop very quickly into the 70s. Over the Alabama weekend, our forecast doesn't change a lot. We'll once again still have that tropical air in place, daily thunderstorms, but it will not be a washout. We will have periods of sunshine and highs in the mid-80s. Early next week, there are some signs that a weak cool front will wedge in here from the northeast that could drop our dew points and rain chances by Wednesday. I'm ABC 3340's meteorologist Evan Chikvera on Talk 99.5.
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0: name is that, by the way? Is that, like to know that bank that's got all the gold in it. Whose name?
1: Gavin Newsom.
0: Gavin. 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We got some potential rain severe coming in this afternoon. It's a Dixon and Vining on Talk 99.5. Stacey Nichols in for the vacationing Valerie Vining. They say loud, boomy, lightning-y, and possibly some small hail. Uh-huh.
2: Hail?
0: Hail. Mm-hmm. To hail with that, I say.
2: I've never been in a hail situation.
0: You've never been in a hail situation?
2: Maybe like when I was younger, but not as an adult. So I'm not interested.
0: The,
2: as long as it's really little.
0: Worst case of hail I've ever witnessed was I was in St. Augustine, Florida when it happened. And I mean, that storm came from out of nowhere, and then it just dumped on us. Mm-mm. And I managed to get inside a very dark, very old restaurant before the sky unloaded. It was one of those kind of a lot of crushed red velvet, the kind of place that your grandparents would hang out and drink, you know. And we sat in there and waited it out. And finally it ended and then went outside. And it was like it had snowed. The ground was white with hail. And it was good-sized hail. It was, you know, decent stuff. Yeah, and then it began melting and disappearing. And it was began flattening out. It was very strange.
2: Florida.
0: Yeah, in Florida. Yeah. I think probably about 20 minutes of that storm raged around us. And you'd look out the window, you'd see these palm trees. They were almost flattened against the ground. You know, it was like, mm-hmm. Is this a tornado? Is this straight line winds? What is this? And the people at the bar said, it's Thursday. That's what it is. We get this all the time. I was like, oh, I guess I haven't been to St. Augustine much. Live and learn. Anyway, I don't know that it's going to be that bad this afternoon, but they are definitely warning about heavy rains, torrential downpour. They use the word torrential, Steve. Torrential.
1: Torrential.
0: Torrential.
2: Yes.
0: I thought that was a type of spider for a while.
1: Close.
0: Yeah.
1: Close. And, mostly found in Texas.
0: They said hail, and they said a lot of thunder and potentially lightning, and so be careful and be inside. When does this happen? This afternoon. They were not specific. 1 to 6, let's
2: say.
0: There
2: you go.
0: Something like that. Narrow it down for you. Yep. Speaking of climate, we talked about this. The UN finally decided that they were going to stop trying to scare the bejesus out of everybody with their climate change dire predictions. And now the New York Times has published a story. Not an op-ed, an editorial, but an actual story in which they are admitting that the climate doomsday predictions may have been overblown.
2: And what?
1: No.
0: We may have gone a little bit too far that. You know, when we said 20 years ago that the oceans were going to be dried up by 2015. Remember that? Yeah.
1: When Miami was going to be underwater like Atlantis.
0: Yeah, by 2020. It was going to be terrible. New York was going to be underwater by 2025.
1: I was actually hoping for that.
0: None of these things happened, of course.
2: Just a little ahead of schedule.
0: Well, they kept
1: a little
0: making more and more dire predictions. The more their predictions didn't come true, the worse the predictions became. They were like, oh, yeah? Well, what if everybody on Earth burst into flame? How about that? Like, I don't think that's going to happen.
2: Yeah, you think they did it for the moolah? Like, donate to us so we can stop this? And
0: It didn't seem to matter what it was, whether it was global cooling, like was the big fear when I was a kid, or global warming, which came along in the late 90s, mid to late 90s, and then really took over in the 2000s, and then global climate change. I remember the day it became global climate change because it was the day that Al Gore was having a symposium on global warming at a convention site. It wasn't really a big one, but a convention site in downtown Manhattan. And nobody could get there because the whole place was socked in with snow. And that was the day it became climate change and stopped being global warming, because these guys had been making these crazy dire predictions about how soon there'll be no snows and no polar bears and we're all going to die from heat. And then, you know, you try to hold a symposium and it gets snowed out. There was a blizzard and no one could make it. And suddenly they started talking about climate change. Mm. The thing about climate change is that when there's big storms, that's climate change. When there's no storms, that's climate change. It rained a lot, that's climate change. It didn't rain at all, that's climate change.
2: Yeah.
0: It's been really hot lately. Well, that's climate change. This is not anywhere near what we usually get weather-wise. Well, that's climate change.
2: It's the climate changing.
0: I know. Strange, isn't it?
2: It's amazing how that does that
1: all the time.
0: Make that claim all day and all night. You know what is interesting? Somebody, and memes have a way of getting at the truth of something in a way that others don't. And you could write a 1,000-page article on something, or you can sum it up in 2 pictures. And this meme really hit home. It said, "Isn't it funny how suddenly all these businesses stopped worrying about climate change the minute they needed data centers?" Yeah, data centers are all the rage.
2: Yeah.
0: You got to have them.
2: Yeah.
0: They're big. Mm-hmm. AI is going to take up a lot of computing. It's going to take up a lot of energy. And now suddenly all these businesses were all like, we've got to make sure that we're efficient and we have to conserve energy. And we need a data center. Screw all that.
2: I remember that.
0: Let's just get the building built and use as much energy as is necessary. And suddenly nobody cares anymore. I think a lot of it also has to do with Donald Trump standing up and saying that the baby is ugly. You know, here's a guy that was willing, somebody in an elected position who was willing to stand up and say, this is a giant hoax. It's not happening. It hasn't been happening. None of their predictions have come true yet.
2: Yeah.
0: Not a single one. You'd think, you know, at some point, you got to get one right.
2: There's always a scheme.
0: Well.
2: And some stuff is true. You know, we do need to maybe look at air pollution or something, but you got to call it what it is.
0: We've been doing great with it. You don't know because you're a child. You're an infant.
2: Wait.
0: You are.
2: I've seen dirt come out of exhaust pipes. I remember the 2-tail exhaust pipes.
0: Steve, do you remember
2: Cadillacs?
0: You remember driving? Well, let me see. The 1970s. You were born when?
1: 68.
0: Okay. So even in the late 1970s, if you were driving into Birmingham, brown haze over the city, right?
1: Oh yeah. Yeah. Coated it.
0: It was brown. A steel town.
2: Yeah. That's right.
0: Yeah. So we had a brown haze. This city, Pittsburgh, Milwaukee, almost any industrial city, when you could see it from miles away because you could see the brown haze over the city.
2: Oh, no.
0: We have done much in terms of cleaning that up.
2: Yeah.
0: Even a few years ago, our studio was at the other end of the building. You never got to be in that much nicer studio. We're in Crapville now. They shunted us over here to the mobile home at the end. I'll tell you this, the heat and air in that studio still works. Poorly, but it still works. but back then, we had these ozone days every day.
2: I remember that. Yeah, no using hairspray.
0: Oh, it's orange today. It's red today. Don't mow your lawn. I'm like, honey, I want to, but the paper said no. Remember the paper?
2: Of course.
0: I want to mow the lawn, but I'm told I'm not allowed. You can mow it after dark. I can't see after dark. I'm not mowing after dark. That's crazy. It's just going to have to grow.
1: A bunch of morning shows, though, did that PSA.
0: What was that?
1: Talking about don't mow during the daytime, wait until the evening. Don't gas up during the daytime, wait until the afternoon or the evening.
0: Right.
1: And I'm thinking to myself, it's not going to make a difference.
0: No. And it didn't, really.
1: Yeah. No, it didn't.
0: It did. Mm-hmm. That, you know, 2-stroke engines were supposed to be the really bad guys here.
1: Horrible.
0: But overall, you know, like I said, it didn't matter what it was. Global cooling, global warming, global climate change. In the midst of all that, by the way, we had acid rain. There was a little acid rain thing. Hole in the ozone. And every single one of these problems was going to be solved by one thing. Raising your taxes. That's the way. We need more money. We need more of your money.
2: Well, yeah.
0: Yeah. And I think, what was her name? Carly. Remember the female business person who was running for president on the Republican ticket? Carly Fiorina?
1: Fiorina HP, yeah. Hewlett Packard?
0: I think that's correct, yeah. Somebody in an interview while she was running for the Republican nomination, not doing well, by the way, asked her flat out, well, are you concerned about global climate change? And she said, well, I mean, we don't really know the extent of it, and there is a reason to be concerned. But given the fact that India and China are doing absolutely nothing about it and never will, it's difficult for me to go explain to a coal miner's family, I'm sorry, daddy can't feed you this week because we're going to stop digging for coal while China's opening up a new coal-fired plant every week. Mm. You know, how do I go explain to the American people that their standard of living is dropping precipitously and it's doing zero amounts of good? And I said, okay, I'm Trump 1, Carly 2 now. I was like, I love this woman. I am ready to put her in charge simply because she was making such good sense.
2: Yeah.
0: I bet she would have been a better VP choice than Mike Pence.
1: Almost anybody.
2: She's still alive?
1: Almost anybody.
0: Is she still alive?
2: Uh-huh.
0: She wasn't an old woman at the time.
2: She would have been a good VP.
0: Carly Fiorina. Let me get my walker.
1: All that stuff without her teeth.
0: Yeah. 6:47 with Dixon and Vining. That is Stacey Nichols in for the vacationing Valerie Vining. I am Richard Dixon. Your texts are always welcome. 545-9950. Drop us a line and we'll dig into them a little bit next. Stick around.
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0: 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Stacey Nichols in for the vacationing Valerie Vining today. Monday, Steve is going to be gone, and we will have John Byrd in. And the following Friday, 1 week from today, I'll be gone. I'll be gone both Friday and Monday of that weekend. So we are not going to be a whole show here on and off for a while.
1: Oh.
2: It's like musical chairs.
0: Yes, yeah. Well, you know, they give me all this time off, and I absolutely promised and vowed this year I was going to take it all. And so far, I've done just a terrible job.
1: Yeah.
0: I really have. I've taken about 2 days off so far, and we're closing in on the 1st of June.
1: Some people like to work. You seem like you like to work.
0: I love my job. I absolutely love my job. I also like being off and being paid. That's fun, too.
1: Yeah.
0: Hard to argue with that. Joe Frank says, thanks, Richard, for bringing up the fact that millions of unvaccinated people have invaded our country for years. You're the second media person to actually call a spade a spade. Thank you, and don't stop. It's obvious, especially on measles. Nick says, the only problem I can see with this beautiful young lady must be watching on YouTube. She smiles way too much for having to sit next to Richard. Ouch.
1: No, it's fine.
0: Wow. Why going to be that way, Nick? Man. Now to go to the phone line where we interview people, where our good friend Debbie Schlissel is standing by. Debbie does politics.com. Debbie does movies. .com. We missed out on chatting with her last week, so maybe she's got a lot of movies to review this week. Hello, Debbie. How are you?
3: Hi. Doing great, and yes, I do. So the big new movie this weekend, and I really enjoyed this, is called Pressure, and this takes place during World War II. It stars Brendan Fraser as General Eisenhower, who ultimately became President Eisenhower. I thought he did a great job. The acting with everybody in this movie is great, although I thought he's a little stocky for General Eisenhower in the movie, but very good, very well done. The story is they are all encamped in the UK, and they're deciding about the secret mission called D-Day, where they're going to invade Normandy in Omaha Beach in Normandy, in France. And as we all know, that did eventually happen, spoiler alert. The big problem is, what is the weather going to be? Because remember, in those days, they did not have a National Weather Service. They did not have the technology we have now for tracking storms. They did not have the models that we have. And so there's a debate between this British meteorologist who's appointed by Eisenhower to head the weather part of this, and an American who wants to use models of old weather from other years, and they're debating whether it's going to be a storm and whether it's going to be sunny, and what do they do. Now, you would think a movie about the weather would be boring, but it's actually very well done. It's a short movie. It's about an hour and a half, and the thing I best like about it actually is that they show when we do actually storm the storm Normandy, because as we all know, many people were killed there, and they show that. So when we hear people right now saying, I'm not going to have my son or daughter die for Iran or die for this or that, that's what's necessary for freedom. World War II was a righteous war. We were attacked by Japan. You know, we weren't even in it until then. Iran has been attacking us for 47 years. We never responded until under Trump. So I'm glad that the movie it does show what happens. People need to see that, because I think a lot of people are ignorant, and they think these wars that we were in, that we won, were easy and they didn't have losses. Freedom involves losses. But this is a great movie, a lot of great actors in it, and I highly recommend it. So that is called Pressure. I did see The Mandalorian and Grogu that came out last weekend, and I was not, you know, I thought Grogu, Mandalorian, how many times are we going to see Star Wars movies? I'm tired of this. I didn't like the previous two Star Wars movies, and I actually liked this. I thought it was charming. I thought it was cute. There's not a lot of dialogue in it. There's a lot of action. It's basically the same story as the original Star Wars, because the evil empire, the vestiges of it, are still trying to fight the good guys who are now called the New Republic, and the Mandalorian, who's kind of like the Han Solo of this generation, played by Pedro Pascal, he's a hired gun that is hired as a bounty hunter and also to go fight against them. And then there's the Baby Yoda, known as Baby Yoda, Grogu, who is super cute. I really enjoyed this. I've never seen any of the Mandalorian TV shows or any of the Baby Yoda stuff in the past. You don't need to see it to see this movie. It's a little long, 2 hours and 12 minutes. They could have cut like a half an hour, 45 minutes from this, but it's good. I liked it. It's decent. It's not my favorite Star Wars movie, but it's good. It's better than the last few. There was also the new movie this weekend called Tuner. This stars Leo Woodall as a piano tuner who has some issues with his hearing. He is mentored by his boss, who is played by Dustin Hoffman. Yes, he's made kind of a comeback in his old age. This is a thriller. I didn't care for this that much. He has this special knack to crack safes, he discovers, and this band of Israeli criminals who wants to crack safes recruits him and kind of forces him into this. And, of course, I've never seen a movie where there was a Muslim gang of criminals, but, you know, right now anti-Semitism is in. And Lior Raz from the show Fauda on Netflix loves to play these anti-Israel roles in movies. He's done it in several. He can't say no to the paychecks and has no sense of decency. And he is in this movie. So I didn't like it for that fact. I also just didn't like it because it's very slow. You know what's going to happen. It's very formulaic. And I just didn't care for it. So that's Tuner. I also saw The Breadwinner starring Nate Bargatze, who I never heard of him 2 or 3 years ago, and suddenly he's everywhere in the last 2 years. I didn't like this movie. It's a very, very, very dumbed-down, incredibly stupid version of the Mr. Mom from decades ago, sure, which is far superior. Basically, his wife invents something. His wife is played by Mandy Moore, and the invention takes off. So he stays home and is the homemaker, and it's just dumb.
0: Hijinks entail, I'm guessing. Yeah,
3: exactly. It's a dumb movie. By the way, one last thing.
0: Yeah.
3: In Tuner, you get to see Herbie Hancock in a yarmulke, which I never thought I'd see before.
0: Oh, well, there you go. Herbie Hancock in a yarmulke.
3: The only good thing.
0: Might be worth the price of admission right there. Marvelous. Debbie, thank you very much for straightening us out, giving us the straight skinny on what's out there. Sounds like some good ones and, as usual, some bad ones. A lot of people looking forward to that Nate Bargatze movie. I kind of feel the same way when I saw the outline of it. I was like, oh, so they remade Mr. Mom, but without Terry Garr or Michael Keaton. Yeah, I don't.
3: And without a good story. I laughed a few times, mostly it was dumb. By the way, I also hated I Love Boosters and Passenger. Maybe we'll talk about those more next week.
0: Maybe so. Have a great week, and we'll do it again next Friday.
3: Thank you. Have a great weekend.
0: Bye-bye.
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4: A suspended Jefferson County judge has now been named in an election lawsuit that was filed by a woman running for the State House District 57 seat. Mara Blackman has filed a lawsuit against suspended Judge Yeshiva Blanchard for actions that were taken during the Democratic primary election in which Blackman was running. Blackman says that Blanchard privately offered to reimburse Blackman any campaign expenses in exchange for Blackman to drop out of the primary race, which she was conducting against incumbent state representative Patrick Sellers. Blackman also accuses Blanchard of hiring two of Sellers' sisters to work within her probate judge office, and Blackman says that Blanchard violated the requirement of an election administrator being impartial and providing procedural integrity. Blackman is asking the court to double-check the ballots involved in the primary election that was held on May 19th in order to ensure that those numbers do indeed match up with the totals that were given out by the precinct leaders. I'll be back with more Alabama stories after this.
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4: A worker with the Alabama Department of Transportation was killed on a work site in Bullock County this past Thursday. The victim was a crew leader and has been identified as 48-year-old Ahmad Jackson. He has worked for ALDOT for 24 years. Jackson was conducting routine maintenance in an active work zone when he was struck by a passing car. Shrimpers in South Alabama are preparing for the season to open up this coming June 1st for inland water, such as Mobile Bay, Bonsecour Bay, and Perdido Bay. The announcement came from the Alabama Department of Marine Resources. I'm Andrea Tice.
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2: Good morning, Birmingham. 7:06, Dixon and Vining, Stacey Nicholson for Valerie Vining today. Rain in the forecast this afternoon. Supposed to be some thunder and some lightning and some very, very frightening. It's going to be boom and bang and woo! Lots of wind, possible hail, and heavy rain. Now, does everybody get that? No. Some people are going to be going, well, that Dixon's just a liar. I got nothing. I know. I got almost nothing yesterday. I got the tiniest bit of rain yesterday at my place. And what did you do? How about you?
3: Yeah. Where was I yesterday? Yesterday was Thursday.
2: Last I checked, yes.
3: Yes. So I didn't see it.
2: Nothing.
3: I didn't see any rain.
2: Of course it rained at Steve's house. It's raining at Steve's house all the time. It's raining there right now, probably.
4: Probably, yeah.
3: No, did you get rain? A little shower.
2: Did you get rain?
4: A little bit, not bad.
2: Okay.
3: Yeah.
2: Yeah, yesterday was not a terrible day. It was just enough to keep me from doing the thing I need to do.
3: Yeah.
2: Which is go outside and spray the damn weeds in my gravel drive. It has been raining so much that I have just not had the chance to get out there. Now, understand this. I don't even bother to try to grow anything anymore. I gave up on that some time ago. And one of the reasons for it is if the dogs didn't come bother me at 5 o'clock every day, I'd forget to feed them and they would wither and die. Okay. So a plant has a zero chance.
3: Oh.
2: Unless it's a plant that can tap me on the shoulder and go, hey, we going to get some water over here or what? I'm like, not going to happen. But there was a time when I practiced. I tried to have a green thumb. I wanted to grow some stuff. And it was in the garden. And it was in, you know, pots and plants, planters and things inside my house. And I could not water it religiously, use the Miracle Grow and the best soil, and it would just wither and die anyway.
3: Yeah.
2: Now compare that to the fact that I have got a mountain of gravel in my driveway designed to keep the growth to a minimum, weeds coming through like nobody's business.
3: Oh, yeah.
2: I mean, I don't want it to grow there. It won't stop. The stuff I want to grow, I can't get to do anything. Why does life have to be like this?
3: Well, because sometimes when you're taking care of it, you might over care for it. So you may water it every day, but it's like maybe just every 3 days.
2: Uh-huh.
3: I'm just saying because...
2: You're saying I killed it is what you're telling me. This is what I'm hearing.
3: Well, what I'm saying is I had some tomatoes out that I just bought.
2: Yeah.
3: And I hadn't watered them for a few days, and I thought, oh my goodness. But then the rain came.
2: Uh-huh.
3: And so I left them out in the rain, and then a little sun came out. So I just let the outside work do its thing, and mm-hmm. then they grow like on their own because the weather knows. I mean, I'm sure the plants are like, hey, you know, it's getting a little hot, so let's send up a message. And then it rains, and they get a little water, and then it gets really dry. Like the grass in my yard, it was so dry. I didn't water it. My neighbor has sprinklers.
2: Yeah.
3: I don't have sprinklers. It's so dry, and now it's just kind of getting green again.
2: Oh, yes, fabulously green. It's amazingly green. It's frighteningly green at my place, and it's a mile high as well. And I just had Monday my mowing crew will come back, assuming, of course, that it's not pouring rain, which we're asking a lot. Mr. Bugs is coming by today, mrbuggs.com, Mr. Bugs. They're going to come by. They're going to spray the inside of the house, the outside of the house, probably check on the termite bonding, and handle a small rodent control. I already had the mosquito reduction guy. He came a week before last. And now I'm going to have the rest of the service done, which is great. I love these guys. They take such good care of my house. It's the one thing I don't have to worry about, you know? Mm-hmm. I don't have to worry about whether or not I've got insects, or if I see one, I'm like, they'll be here any minute now. I know how this is. But I don't usually have insects inside the house. Thanks to Mr. Bugs, they lay down that barrier to keep the ones on the outside. And then they kill the ones on the inside. And everything they use is safe for pets and kids, which is great because sometimes I have grandchildren over. Sometimes my pets are here all the time.
3: Yeah.
2: Good organization. You should give them a try. Mr. Bugs, MRBUGGS.com, 941-6252, 941-6252. Mr. Bugs, MRBUGGS. They know what bugs you. Let's do this, shall we?
1: And now it's Dixon and Vining's top three things you need to know.
2: Well, Iran is claiming that they shot down an

0: American plane, and America has responded with a forceful nuh-uh. And so, look, they lie all the time. They're trying to make themselves look better. They made all kinds of claims about how they got 7 ships through the blockade. And America's like, they didn't get any ships through the blockade. We've got radar. We know where they are. We know what's going on. None of them have gotten through. No planes have been shot down. They've scored nothing. They've done nothing. They're losing this very badly. And we're still awaiting the president's signature and the final approval on this Iran deal, which I've now got a few more details on. How about this? Ooh. It would open the Strait of Hormuz. It would allow Iran to traverse the strait and get out. We'd end the blockade, and they would be able to go and sell their oil and do whatever it is in a limited way. And then we're going to continue to talk about getting rid of their nuclear weapons, nuclear grade, you know, the stuff that the nuclear dust is what the president calls it.
1: Oh.
0: Yeah, it's enriched uranium, but he has trouble saying that, so he calls it the nuclear dust. It's the dust everybody's talking about.
2: Well, at least he can call it nuclear.
0: Yeah, that's true. Nuclear. Ugh, makes me crazy. But here's the thing. Our troops would stay in place. In other words, we're still going to keep the boats there. We're still going to keep the Air Force there. You know, we're still going to have folks ready to go bomb them at a moment's notice if we choose to. So there's no withdrawal of American troops. But there is apparently some yacht rock coming our way. So I'm excited about that.
1: Happy to
2: help.
1: That's all we need, y'all. Go out there, play some music.
0: So we are waiting to see whether or not that 60-day deal goes through. My point is, when I look at this, why in the world, if they don't have any pressure on them, if we don't keep the pressure on them, then why are they ever going to give up their nuclear ambition? You know, why are they ever going to give up the nuclear dust? Why are they ever going to give up their enriched uranium? Right now, the whole reason for doing it is that we're keeping the pressure on. We're keeping them from selling their oil. There's always a chance we're going to go back and bomb them again in a minute or two. They just do not want any part of that, which is why you might expect that it would lead toward them giving up their nuclear ambitions. It hasn't happened as of yet, to be sure, but I don't think taking your foot off the gas is going to actually help the situation.
1: Why don't they say that they've disbanded their nuclear position?
0: You said nuclear. You're going to make me crazy.
1: What is
0: nuclear,
1: the right?
0: Nuclear. There you go. Yes.
1: And it's not nuclear.
0: Nuclear.
1: Because there's no IE.
0: No, but it's NUCLEAR.
1: Nuclear.
0: Nuclear.
1: Okay.
0: Yeah.
1: Yeah. Yeah. Why don't they say, hey, we've done away with it. Mm-hmm. Everything's cool.
0: Because we can
1: Let's have a Coke.
0: We can tell that they're lying. We have eyes in the sky. We've got, you know.
1: Okay.
0: Yeah.
1: But so we have to go and clear it out ourselves.
0: Apparently, we got to go get it.
1: Okay.
0: We can't trust them. Although, I do like the way you think. I think Iran does, too. They're like, okay, here's the deal. We're going to say we just got rid of it.
1: Yes. We'll it's tell not them here anymore.
0: In the middle of the night, we set fire to it, and it's gone. It went bye-bye. We're not going to buy that. CBS fired a 60 Minutes correspondent after she'd been there for 10 years. She claims it's because of this piece of journalism she supposedly did on a jail, the Seacott prison, which is in another country. And she did this entire thing about how, oh, it's such a horrible place, and we're sending these illegal immigrants. They're illegal immigrants who have been convicted of crimes, of course. And CBS said, we don't really see the point in airing this story. And she said, well, I think you need to air this story. And she continued to whine and kvetch about it until they finally said, you know what? I don't think we need you here anymore. Why don't you go?
1: Mm-mm.
0: And that was it. Well, look, I think the problem here is that the majority of Americans go, wait, so these were people that were sexually assaulting children? These are people that were killing American citizens? And we put them on a plane and we sent them to this horrible prison in another country? Good. Sounds good to me. I'm fine with it. You know, the idea that Americans are going to get all up in arms over that seems a little, you're pushing it a little bit there, because I think most Americans would go like, good, you assault a child on my watch, you should go to a horrible prison and you should spend the rest of your life there.
1: Yeah, I mean, I always think that prisons need to be a place of reformation, but, you know, the severity of the crime may limit that, but definitely want to keep these places in a way where we can kind of rehabilitate some of these
0: issues. Yeah, we love to talk about rehabilitation in prison. Sometimes the fear of going to a place that's really horrible, like, you know, hell, is what it takes to make people think twice before they commit a crime.
1: Right.
0: Or a sin, as the case may be. Jill Biden made a statement the other day that was about as dumb as any human being has ever made, which is she was on a podcast and she said she thought that Joe, during the disastrous debate, was having a stroke.
1: Oh, gosh. What?
0: If she really believed that, why wouldn't she go grab him off the stage, throw him in an ambulance, and get him taken to the hospital? But she didn't. She didn't do that. And afterwards, she spoke with him as if he was a toddler. Joe, you did so good. You answered every question. And he sat there grinning like an idiot, because he was kind of an idiot at the time. And she claims, well, she was frightened while she was watching this debate, and she'd never seen him behave like that before. Of course, the first thing that happens is journalists get in touch with Biden's inner circle and say, Jill says she'd never seen him behave like that before. Is that true? And they went, oh, no. No, we saw him behave like that a lot.
1: No, yeah. That's terrible. Listen, really, he's had speeches where he hasn't been that bad.
0: No, that's
1: yes
0: true.
1: Yes or no?
0: Absolutely.
1: Okay, so I would rather see someone look into when the decline happened, and then let's circle around that time, and then we'll see, okay, well, maybe his medications were changed or something, or maybe his diet was changed.
0: He might be 81. It could be that. I think the reality of the situation here is that he began going downhill probably before he ever even took office. I mean, when you think about back on when he was running for office, and he was doing so through Zoom, he was in his basement. Remember, it was 2020, and he was wearing a mask everywhere he went. And, you know, Trump was having huge rallies in front of hundreds of thousands of people and working with no script and doing 2.5-3 hour speeches. And Biden was reading off a teleprompter to the point where he would be like, pause for applause. You're like, did you really just say that
1: but
0: out loud?
1: But you know what? He doesn't have the personality, I think, that Trump has. And
0: I guarantee.
1: Just saying.
0: But here's the thing.
1: And so people rely on scripts for that.
0: I was around.
2: Yeah, but there's a difference between reading off of a teleprompter or a script and being Ron Burgundy off of Anchorman.
0: Reading everything that's on there. I was around when Joe Biden was a younger man, when he was Senator Joe Biden, and he was a firebrand. And he had no problems with public speaking. That's why I found it funny when people said, well, you know, he's got a stutter. I'm like, no, he doesn't. I've been watching this guy since the 80s. He doesn't have a stutter.
1: Right.
0: He's old. He's gotten very old, and he just doesn't have in him. Yeah, isn't it? I kind of feel the same way. He had no business being in the presidency, at least for the last 2 years. What they should have done is actually just allowed the nomination process to run out in 2020 like they should have. Instead, Barack Obama and Bill Clinton got on the phone and called all these people, Amy Klobuchar and Cory Booker, and said, listen, you need to drop out and you need to endorse Joe. And they're all like, okay, Mr. President, if you say so. And they did. If they had just allowed things to go the way they were going, may have had candidate Bernie Sanders.
1: Yeah.
0: May have had candidate Elizabeth Warren. We don't know, but they were making great headway, and they were doing wonderful stuff there. Not saying that I expected them to be wonderful presidents, but because the Democrats can't stop tampering with their own stupid primary, you see what you get. And then later, they were like, we're going to throw Joe over, we're going to insert Kamala. And even Democrats were like, this doesn't feel right. Shouldn't we have a say in this? Nope.
1: Yeah.
0: You get no say.
1: Yeah, they had some good candidates, but everyone, I think, did want to get behind kind of one person.
0: Yeah, the person who had all the money, which was Kamala. Hey, let's talk about HHM Roofing and Construction. 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I mean, he's been in the construction business for a long, long time. 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I don't want to get into that. I want to talk about their great roofing, because here's the thing. 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They are all about education, making sure you know what's going on with your roof. 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
9: Well, it's still looking good on 2059 East in between I-65, Malfunction Junction, and the 2059 split. No delays. Estimated travel time, 4 minutes. I'm Phil Carter in the Traffic Center.
10: A new day, but a very similar forecast. We'll have partly sunny skies here today, scattered to numerous showers and thunderstorms in the afternoon. Not everywhere will get the rain. Those who do not, highs in the mid-80s. Should you get the rain, will drop very quickly into the 70s. Over the Alabama weekend, our forecast doesn't change a lot. We'll once again still have that tropical air in place, daily thunderstorms, but it will not be a washout. We will have periods of sunshine and highs in the mid-80s. Early next week, there are some signs that a weak cool front will wedge in here from the northeast that could drop our dew points and rain chances by Wednesday. I'm ABC 3340's meteorologist Evan Chikvera on Talk 99.5.
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0: There's the yacht rock that invaded the news a minute ago. Give me the night. Give it to me.
1: I wanted to follow through on the promise.
0: George Benson, right?
2: Yeah.
0: Love it. George Benson was a huge soft jazz rock influence in the 1970s and 80s. His version of On Broadway, kind of the gold standard, despite the fact that it was a remake of a much, much older song. 724 with Dixon and Vining, Talk 99.5, talk99.5.com. Here's something scary. First off, Zoran Mamdani, the mayor of New York City, wants to open 5 city-run grocery stores. And he says he's going to do it to try to make food more affordable for the average New Yorkite, New Yorkian, New Yorkie, New Yorkster, New York citizen.
3: Yeah. No, that makes sense. I don't ever see a lot of grocery stores, but okay.
1: Most of them are bodegas, aren't they?
3: There's a lot of bodegas. Bagel shops.
0: Yeah.
3: Well, just one I went to.
0: He said this is going to cost about 30. First one's going to cost $30 million.
1: Uh-huh.
0: Now, this is a problem because opening a private grocery store should run around $3 million. It's going to be 10 times as much.
1: Yeah, in New York City, you might consider doubling the normal amount that it would cost because of property.
0: This is actually what
1: it
0: would cost.
1: $6 to $8 million, maybe?
0: Not 30, that's for sure.
1: Not 30.
0: But now it turns out that the East Harlem site that was selected for the store was approved for a $25 million upgrade years ago, back in 2017, still sits vacant and run down, which brings the total projected cost of the city-run grocery store to roughly $55 million.
1: Oh, congratulations.
0: Now, they set aside $50 million to build 5 of these. One of them is going to cost $55. Welcome to government-run grocery stores. That's basically how it works. According to the New York City Economic Development Corporation, that $25 million was supposed to provide La Moqueta with a playground, dog park, outdoor seating, and transform the building into a market offering the local community fresh produce, grocery items, prepared foods, and public seating in a food hall environment. It remains unclear what happened to that $25 million, as La Moqueta currently has none of the features outlined in the 2017 plan. It's also unclear why Mayor Mamdani failed to mention that the city's $30 million price tag for the city-run grocery store came on top of the already allocated $25 million. Got a number of problems here. First off, you're going to spend $30 million of taxpayers' money for something that should cost less than a third of that. So you're going to make everybody pay to put this so-called grocery store in that is going to be city-run. Then you say, well, we're going to charge less for food there. Well, that's great. That's great. In other words, it is a city-subsidized grocery store, right? So if rutabagas, because everyone loves rutabagas, if rutabagas are $5 at a regular grocery store, at this store they're going to be $3, and the government will be picking up the other $2 of that tab, okay? What is to keep everybody from just going to this store and buying the $3 rutabagas and not bothering to go to any of the other stores because now they're saving $2 on rutabaga, which everybody loves.
3: And now they can have a rutabaga stand.
0: Yeah.
3: And they can sell all of the...
0: Turn around and sell them for more. They'll be like, I'm going to grab these at $3 and go sell them for $4 somewhere else, still undercutting the competition and making a buck a piece. This is fantastic.
3: Well, maybe there's some type of limit. Mm-hmm. There is these things, but hopefully it will work out. But we do need to figure out where all this money is going. I don't see how those New Yorkers are letting all this money go all over the place.
0: Yeah. Well, that's pretty much government. That's city government right there. One of the reasons why this thing is going to cost $30 million is rather than just hiring a company to build you a store, they are going to go out, they have to do DEI, and they have to make sure that they have the right number of people, and the right number, they've got to be the right LGBTQ people, and the right number of black people, the right people, the right brown people, and they have to have, and it's not really a question of whether or not those are the best people to do the job, it's just a question of making sure that you have all the diversity
3: that
0: you're supposed to have.
3: Back in my day, DEI, if it was a thing, I feel like I was never a DEI hire. I don't think you were one either, but I don't think I was one because I always felt really qualified and I felt like they just liked me and that's why I got hired. Now, when I do see kind of special people at the grocery stores bagging, not special, disability.
0: Mm-hmm.
3: That kind of thing, I feel like that's more DEI. I don't really look at races as DEI. That might be something the company gets credit for, you know, whatever. But when I think of DEI, I think of like disabled people who may bag your groceries or something like that. So if they're doing that, then okay.
0: Yeah.
3: But
0: I actually did get hired as a DEI hire. I was the jerk. And they can't fire me. Can't fire me because I'm the jerk. They're like, hey, we need to get rid of that guy. He's like, no, he's the jerk. We can't let go of him.
3: We need a sweetheart.
0: That's right. You got to have somebody good.
3: And we need a Steve.
0: Somebody to offset that.
3: But yeah.
0: Reminds me of my first barbecue team I put together for stoking the fire out at the Sloss Furnace. I built the entire concept around an 80s horror movie.
3: That is hilarious.
0: I said, we got to have a black guy.
3: Wait.
0: We got to have a gorgeous girl, and we have to have other girl. We need the brainiac. We need the fearless leader. We need the super Christian guy. Worked out great.
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11: Well, it's still looking good on 2059 East in between I-65, Malfunction Junction, and the 2059 split. No delays. Estimated travel time, 4 minutes. I'm Phil Carter in the Traffic Center.
12: A new day, but a very similar forecast. We'll have partly sunny skies here today, scattered to numerous showers and thunderstorms in the afternoon.
13: Not everywhere will get the rain. Those who do not, highs in the mid-80s. Should you get the rain, will drop very quickly into the 70s. Over the Alabama weekend, our forecast doesn't change a lot. We'll once again still have that tropical air in place, daily thunderstorms, but it will not be a washout. We will have periods of sunshine and highs in the mid-80s. Early next week, there are some signs that a weak cool front will wedge in here from the northeast that could drop our dew points and rain chances by Wednesday. I'm ABC 3340's meteorologist Evan Chukwera on Talk 99.5.
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0: That's another 70-30 or 75-25 issue. And it's funny to me because Donald Trump has managed to figure out a way to get Democrats to be on the 20 side of every 80-20 issue.
15: I mean, because if Trump is for it, we have to be against it.
0: Exactly. And here you're going to have a lot of people who have been very inconvenienced and very upset about this, and they are absolutely going to be going after the Democrats and saying, guys, we need this done. We need this done right now.
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0: I was it's gonna take plenty of shocked to find that this was a cover. I really thought that George Harrison wrote this, but no. This was a cover of a song from the 50s that he did on his Cloud Nine album. Had some other great songs on there as well. And then, of course, branched off into the Traveling Wilburys. The Traveling Wilburys.
1: Sure. Thank you, Elmer Fudd.
0: Easier for me to say. Stacey Nichols in for the vacationing. Valerie Vining, who is off celebrating her sister's birthday today. That's nice that she has the opportunity to do that. I'm going to be gone in September celebrating my brother's birthday. He turns the big 7-0. Oh. And he and I are very close date-wise. I mean, we're 7 years apart in age, but we're our birthdays are just a couple of days apart. So we always used to celebrate them together as kids because my parents were cheap, and they're like, one cake. There we go. and so I thought it'd be fun if we went back and did that
2: again. Same thing. Yeah.
0: Go back and celebrate just like we did when we were, you know, 7 and 14. 3. He was 7. I was 3. Or 7 and 14. That would also work. He was 14. I was 7. Yeah.
1: Mm-hmm. He doesn't live back in Minnesota, does he?
0: No, he lives in North Carolina.
1: Oh, okay. Oh.
0: This is how my brother's mind works. Are you ready for this? He retires from teaching.
1: Sure.
0: He was an English literature major. Actually had a doctorate in it. I didn't even know that was possible. Goes off and teaches at this, was a college, an all-girls Catholic college. And they then reward him for his great efforts by making him the dean of STEM, which has nothing to do with English literature. Like what?
1: No.
0: They basically took him out of that element and put him on the other side of the spectrum.
1: Science, technology, engineering, and math.
0: Yeah.
1: There ain't no literature in there.
0: No, but he's also great at that stuff, so he did a good job being the dean of STEM for several years, and then he finally retired. And when he retired, he sat down and did a bunch of... he's being ex-military. He's been all over the world. He's traveled everywhere. He's lived in a bunch of different places. He was at West Point 3 different times, once when he went there and 2 different times, once when he taught and once when he was getting his... I don't remember if it was his doctorate or master's he was getting there. But he's been to various army bases all over the world and all over the country. And so he said, I don't really have a home. You know, there's really not a place that I have to live. So he did the research and found out, where is the best place to retire dollar-wise? Where am I going to make my money go the farthest? In a beautiful place with a nice house that's not going to break the bank. And it turns out that place is High Point, North Carolina. So he moved there.
2: Yep. I mean, the Carolinas aren't always on the list of nice places
0: live. Yeah. North Carolina is one of my favorite states in the Union.
1: North Carolina, don't get me wrong, but I think I might have gone just across the border in South Carolina. Most things are a little cheaper there.
0: Really?
1: Hmm. Yeah.
0: Well, I don't know. He did the research. I'm going to back him up on this, and I could go there. I could go Arkansas. Arkansas is another beautiful state that I could live in. I mean, I've traveled
1: one of you.
0: Extensively through there. Phoenix is in Arizona.
2: Dang, I knew it was an A.
0: So
2: okay,
0: close.
2: Arkansas.
0: You're right there, yeah. Right there on the edge.
2: Yeah,
0: we're gonna give Stacey a little geography quiz later.
2: No. What?
1: He's already fearing it.
0: Mm-mm. But right now we're going to take a look at store-bought donuts. Store-bought donuts.
1: Okay.
0: Yeah, I'm not really a big fan of donuts, store-bought or otherwise. I think that the calorie count.
2: Not worth it.
0: The flavor doesn't justify the calorie count, is what I'm trying to say. You know, there are things out there that are absolutely delicious, that are fantastic, that are worth every calorie. I mean, you give me a Chicago-style deep-dish pizza, I'm not counting the calories. I'm just going to go after it, you know?
2: Hey, yeah.
0: But a donut, I just look at it and I go, not worth it, man.
2: Not worth it.
0: Even the store-bought kind.
2: But there are donut shops, while we're on donuts, mm-hmm. like Heavenly Donuts, mm-hmm. right? People that kind of specialize in them.
0: Yeah.
2: Even though not all specialty restaurant donut shops are good,
0: mm-hmm.
2: but places like Heavenly Donuts are pretty good. Still not really worth, you know, the 5 miles it'll take to get that off. But that's all.
0: If you're eating a donut while you're running the 5 miles, you're really in trouble. You gotta
2: run
0: 10 miles.
2: I had a coworker who used to say, oh, we go for a run, but it's to like a bar. And so I thought, okay.
1: They're just carb loading.
0: I like the way they think.
2: Yeah.
0: That's my kind of coworker.
2: Yeah.
0: All right, coming in dead last at number 12, Snack Planet Mini Donuts.
1: Never heard of them.
0: Never heard of them, but they're cinnamon. They're little tiny donuts. They got the cinnamon sugar coating on them. I'm looking at them. I'm like, they look dense and doughy. Mm-mm. Okay. At number 11, the Little Debbie mini donut, and these are the chocolate covered ones.
2: Oh, mm-hmm. Wait a second.
0: Kind of a cake donut with a chocolate covering. I'm not averse to that.
2: I'm surprised the frosted ones didn't succeed that one.
0: I feel like I could eat one mini donut and be okay with it. The problem is you eat one mini donut, you want another one immediately, you know?
2: Yeah, don't waste your
0: next
2: time.
0: Thing you know, you're up to three mini donuts, which is just one regular donut.
1: What's my wife's favorite travel food is those little itty bitty ones that come in the bag. I don't think they're Little Debbie, though. That might be Hostess.
0: There are several Hostess donuts.
1: That one's it.
0: These are the powdered sugar ones.
1: My wife loves. Mm-hmm. But she doesn't like the powdered sugar ones. She likes the frosted ones.
0: The frosted ones are delicious. Mm-hmm. That's kind of the only donut that I find interesting. Number 10, Hostess mini donuts. Coming in at number 9, Aldi Bake Shop mini donuts. These come in a little plastic clamshell container.
1: I didn't know Aldi did that.
0: Yeah, Aldi does.
1: All right, then.
0: Aldi does all kinds of stuff you don't know about actually go investigate. A lot of times when I'm there, I'll have my list and I'll go get the stuff that I want, but then I'll go and I'll examine like the bread section. I found stuff in the bread section the other day. I was like, I had no idea this was here because I've never been looking for it before.
1: Well, okay.
0: Now I know it's there. I might go back and get it. I don't know.
2: Yeah.
0: The fruits and veggies. The cookies, the crackers, the deli section. Fascinating stuff over there at Aldi. Let's see. Entenmann's Donuts. I do enjoy an Entenmann product. I can't say that I love their donuts, but I like their cookies, and I've had their cake. Their little Entenmann's, like, coffee cake.
1: Oh, yeah.
0: It's pretty good. Pretty
2: I'm
0: good.
2: Not familiar with that.
0: Not familiar with it? This is very New York-y. Favorite?
1: Usually are on their own little table somewhere. Yeah. Generally, I think I remember like the dairy section.
0: Yeah.
1: Yeah.
0: Yeah, they generally keep them over there stashed in their
1: which
0: own
1: of course
0: little...
1: makes you look at it and go, you know what I'm going to need with this?
0: Mm.
1: Milk.
0: Milk. Preferably chocolate milk. Mm. Favorite day bakery donuts?
1: Never heard of that.
0: Neither have I, but you know what I like about them? They look like the old donuts that I keep raving about from the mill.
1: Oh, okay.
0: Yeah, they kind of look like those, like they're handmade and messy and gorgeous.
1: Nothing
0: coming in
1: at, all.
0: At number 6, Kroger Bakery Fresh Donuts. These may as well be Krispy Kreme because they're just glazed donuts.
1: Oh, okay.
0: But not as good, I imagine, because I think Krispy Kreme is higher up the list. Tasty Cake Mini Donuts.
1: Oh, wow. Yeah, okay.
0: Those are, once again, in the bag. They've got the powdered sugar ones. Frost Bites, they call them. Number 4, Nichols. Stacy Nichols. Donut Fair.
1: You had
0: glazed
1: your own donut line
0: twists.
1: There, girl.
0: Mm-hmm.
2: Working on it.
0: Very impressive. Nichols Donut Fair Glazed Twists. Hmm. Number 3, Katz Frozen Gluten-Free Donuts. Really? No gluten?
2: No, thanks.
1: Whatever.
0: I think gluten is what makes them delicious. We're
1: going
0: to have to say no on that. Number 2, Krispy Kreme Donuts.
1: There you go.
2: We're getting somewhere.
0: I like the sour cream ones. You know, I can do that.
1: Sure, yeah.
0: But
1: just regular donut?
0: I'll still only eat half a donut and leave the rest of it. I can't do this. I'm going to set that there. You guys can have the other half. And last but not least, or coming in at number 1, Trader Joe's glazed sour cream donuts. I've noticed something when it comes to these, especially when it comes to tasting table. This is Megan Hegeman who came up with this list, by the way.
1: There's a name.
0: I've noticed that number 1 is always either organic or like a Whole Foods 365 or like Annie's, what? The organic Annie thing.
2: Yeah.
0: They love that. Or it's Trader Joe's.
1: Yeah, they love Trader Joe's.
0: I how come it's never like super cholesterol donuts? You know, it's never.
1: That was at number 2.
0: That's true. Krispy Kreme. But come on, let's face it. We all know that the more garbage that you have in these things, the better they taste, the more disgusting they are.
2: Yeah, that's where the taste more, comes
1: donut.
2: From.
0: The more butter that's in there, the more glaze that you have on it, the better a donut you're creating.
2: What about Dunkin' Donuts? I'm so surprised.
1: Well, Dunkin' sells in a store, though.
0: Yeah, actually, there's being store-bought donuts, yes, because you can buy a box of Krispy Kreme at the store, but you can't buy a box of Dunkin' Donuts at the store. You could, I think, back in the day, but they stopped doing it because they were like, we can't ensure quality control here.
2: At Dunkin'?
0: Well, what happened is that the, you know, the boxes of donuts would leave the store. They'd go off to whatever, you know, they'd leave Dunkin' Donuts, they'd go to the store, wherever they're going to be, and they'd sit on a shelf in the back room for 3 days, and then they'd bring them out. You'd be like, these are the stalest donuts I've ever had.
2: Yeah.
0: Dunkin's like, well, they left the store fresh. You guys had to sell them that day. And
2: the
0: if you
2: gas station kind in the little case?
0: Yeah.
2: always look so good, but I'm always so skeptical because they're just sitting there by the door, mm-hmm. and maybe there's a fly-in.
1: How long have they been there?
2: Mm-hmm. Maybe there's not. But they always look so good and bready.
0: They give you that wax paper that you can use to take it.
2: Yeah.
0: Or the tongs. They've got a little tongs.
2: Yeah, but you're sure no one's using it. Yeah.
0: I like to open that case and lick every donut in there when they're not looking.
2: No.
0: That's what I do.
1: Good luck with that.
0: Yeah. I enjoy it.
2: But French Cruller at Dunkin' is top tier. But they need to perfect it because it can be a little stale.
0: Steve and I have agreed that, what is it, the Bear Claw, right? We love the Bear Claw.
1: I like a Bear Claw. I'm going to go for an apple fritter.
0: Apple
1: going to a donut
0: fritter.
1: Track.
0: Oh, God, love
1: Sorry,
0: the
1: going
0: apple
1: for the fritter.
0: Fritter.
1: Every time.
0: Love the apple fritter. And if it's a place that has good cinnamon rolls, really gooey ones.
1: That's a good one.
0: And they're warm.
2: Yes.
0: I will talk about the calories being worth it. A good
2: Thank
0: cinnamon
2: you.
0: Roll, calories
2: Make
0: are absolutely
2: it
0: worth it.
2: It. Yes.
0: Donuts,
2: With some little
0: people.
2: Nuts on it.
0: Oh.
2: Gosh. Yes.
0: Little nuts.
2: Cinnabon.
0: My nickname in high school.
2: Oh, sorry.
0: Granger Thagard Auction Marketing. 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These guys are going to help you and explain to you why letting the market set the price on your property is just the right thing to do. Now, you could take a stab at it. You know, a gentleman chatting with Jack Granger the other day said he'd been through a bunch of different listing agents, and every one of them had a different idea of what his property should cost. And he said, it's difficult. It's a very difficult property to price, and I don't know what the details of it were, but I understand the concept of I can't figure out what to charge for this thing. And so letting the market make the decision was the right thing to do. Putting it in front of a bunch of qualified buyers, that's a big deal. No contingencies, that's a big deal. 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
8: Well, we have stalls now. 65 North at 16th Street, exit 262A, and 65 South at I-459, exit 250. I'm Phil Carter in the traffic center.
9: A new day, but a very similar forecast. We'll have partly sunny skies here today, scattered to numerous showers and thunderstorms in the afternoon. Not everywhere will get the rain. Those who do not, highs in the mid-80s, should you get the rain, will drop very quickly into the 70s. Over the Alabama weekend, our forecast doesn't change a lot. We'll once again still have that tropical air in place, daily thunderstorms, but it will not be a washout. We will have periods of sunshine and highs in the mid-80s. Early next week, there are some signs that a weak cool front will wedge in here from the northeast that could drop our dew points and rain chances by Wednesday. I'm ABC 3340's meteorologist Evan Chikvera on Talk 99.5.
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1: 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Let's take a look at some of the texts we have received thus far today. We put a gravel lot in at work. Cannot kill the grass growing there. I think the gravel fertilizes it, says Sam. Well, that makes sense. That would explain why I can't get rid of the grass in my gravel either. Ouch. The first requirement for gardening is to check the color of your thumb. Flesh-colored.
2: Yeah, I think we're all...
1: White flesh-colored.
2: Yeah, I mean, mine's not green either, yeah. So don't worry.
1: Are you good at growing things?
2: Like I said, I just leave them out.
1: Okay.
2: And I use, like, natural rainwater.
1: What I hear is God is good at growing things, and you just kind of help. That's what I'm hearing.
2: Okay. Let Mother Nature do her thing just a little bit and Father Time.
1: Last thing I managed to grow at all that made any sort of difference was some weed. I actually grew a little bit of marijuana in my closet. This was...
2: What?
1: Oh, 35 years ago.
2: That's hilarious.
1: Going back a long way.
2: That's 35 years?
1: 35
2: years. I can't
1: believe
2: it's been around that long.
1: Marijuana?
2: Yeah.
1: You can't believe marijuana's been around for 35 years.
2: I know it has been, but it's like, wow, it's old.
1: Let me introduce you to a little movie called Reefer Madness. It was made in the
3: 19... That predates Richard.
1: What was that made? 1930s, 40s, something like that? It was a movie that was about the dangers of marijuana. It's in black and white, and none of it makes any sense. I mean, it is a... Hold on, he's looking it up for me now. Reefer Madness was made in...
3: Oh, come on.
1: Oh.
3: Good.
1: It's our computer. I love it.
3: Really.
1: I have the same problem over here.
2: They don't have to do their hair for work. So when y'all see me on YouTube, just remember that.
3: It was produced in 1936, was released 38 going into 39. So late 1938.
2: 36?
1: Yeah.
2: Oh, my gosh. My grandma probably knows about it.
1: Probably. Reefer Madness? Ask her.
2: I don't think so.
1: Ask her about it. She may. It is unintentionally comical. Because, you know, guys, people are getting high and, like, robbing stores. And I'm like, no, that's not, I'm sorry.
2: Oh.
1: You smoke enough weed, and I'm not going to steal your
3: purse.
1: You're
3: not going anywhere.
1: No. I mean,
3: all
1: you
3: want to do is sit down and veg out and act like the wall is a television.
1: If you have a sandwich in your purse, I might take it. Other than that, there's not much chance, you know?
2: Oh, my goodness.
1: Yeah. So guys were jumping off of roofs and, you know, you'll never take me alive, copper. Absolutely
2: Whoa.
1: Insane. Like, it was made by somebody who has no idea what marijuana does to you when you smoke it.
2: Yeah.
1: And so it's really unintentionally hilarious. Weed's been around for a long time, Stacey. Long time. Much longer than you. Bob says that grocery store may work in a civilized area. It won't work in an uncivilized area. They should just serve food out of the dumpster. Wow.
2: What?
1: Mm. Well, look, it's true. We're seeing businesses that have to close. Brandon Johnson is losing his mind because there's a couple of Walgreens that are closing up in a very, very violent part of Chicago. The reason that they're closing, first, they had to lock everything up behind little glass doors, little plastic doors. So you have to have an employee follow you around and
2: that.
1: Unlock everything because the theft was getting so crazy they couldn't make a living, you know. And then the employees were like, we're afraid to walk out to our cars. They began closing before dark. Because they were like, nobody wants to walk to their car.
2: Yeah.
1: And then people were starting to notice that, you know, they couldn't even do that because their catalytic converter was being stolen in the middle of the day. And finally, Walgreens is like, you know what? Never mind. This is why we can't have nice things. We're closing these stores.
2: Wow.
1: And you guys just won't have drugstores in your neighborhood anymore.
2: Yeah.
1: And Brandon Johnson's like, how dare you? We should force them to stay open. You're like,
2: is that the mayor?
1: You don't understand free enterprise at all. Yeah.
2: Okay.
1: Mayor Brandon Johnson, who blames Walgreens for closing, doesn't blame the people in the neighborhood for forcing the issue.
2: And you know, I don't know what Chicago's got going on. I don't know if that used to be the mob capital. I don't know if it's because it's cold or what. But, you know, we've seen a trend in crimes going down. Us young professionals have been working very hard to get everything back on track.
1: Mm-hmm.
2: And we're still having to kind of check in on Chicago. At least I am.
1: Chicago's
2: and it's not trending the way I'd like to see it.
1: No.
2: And I'm
1: The LA is the other one that's having a problem with it. Interestingly, New York is better than it had been for the past, let's say, better than it was pre-pandemic, okay? But it's still not as good as it could be.
2: LA.
1: New York City.
2: New York.
1: LA is terrible. LA is a disaster. I mean, all of their policies are going in the exact wrong direction. And you're right, Chicago is terrible as well. But last year, was the lowest murder rate in the United States since they started keeping track. In terms of murders per 100,000?
2: Yeah, I looked that up.
1: The lowest murder rate in the United States. I mean, that's an absolutely...
2: It's historical.
1: Historically. But, you know, imagine if you could get Chicago under control. Imagine if you could get L.A. under control. You would have... Or Birmingham, for that matter.
2: hey, we're one of the ones trending in the right way.
1: Doing better.
2: Doing a little better.
1: I find that the best way to make sure that you really slow down the murder rate in Birmingham is have an election year for Woodfin. Suddenly... The murder rate starts to matter. It's amazing how quickly you start paying attention to things like that.
2: What do you mean an election?
1: When you're running for office. I mean, the year before election year, 156 murders. That was like a new record. The year of the election, it was like, all right, guys, maybe we should start rounding these people up.
2: I thought that too. I was like, but anyways, it's trending the right way. We don't want anyone to lie about these reports.
1: Yeah. I agree.
2: We obviously want the truth. So long as it's true that everything's going fine. I mean, if you have to use Woodfin or if they have to do whatever they have to do, whatever, just make sure our stuff looks good. And I'm gonna be working with Brandon Johnson a little bit. See what we need to do.
1: You let me know how that works out for you.
2: I will.
1: Dr. McReady says, oh no, she is the DEI hire. Did nobody tell her? And the funny thing about this is, no is spelled KNOW. Oh no.
2: No. Okay.
1: You might be the DEI hire there, Delmer. Just saying. Sean says, have you ever taken a job where they already had the jerk in place and you end up despising each other because you're typically the jerk at places you've been employed? Me too. However, sometimes you find a new best friend.
3: Either you're going to clash or get along great.
1: Uh-huh. Entman's Crumb Donuts are an experience all their own, says Hazmat Jim. Speaking of donuts, Tasty Cake. Mini chocolate immediately chased with a vinegar and salt chip, says Brian.
3: Vinegar and salt chip after a donut.
1: I can see that. I can see the sweet and the savory, right?
3: Okay.
2: Which one is it?
1: He says Tasty Cake chocolate.
3: Mini chocolate.
1: The mini chocolate, followed by a vinegar and salt chip.
2: Ooh.
1: Okay.
2: Interesting.
1: Never really liked the vinegar and salt chips, but I can see how that works. Justin says... Donut Hole in Destin or Gibson's in Memphis are the best donuts. Donut Joe's in Pelham is always good as well. We were talking store-bought.
2: Oh, that used to be good.
3: Yeah. Those are specific donut shops.
1: Fultonville Bakery, best donuts in town. Where is that?
3: I'm going to guess Fultonville.
1: Oh, thanks. That helps a lot.
2: I hear Duck's Donuts in Chattanooga is good. But another shop.
1: What's it called?
2: Duck.
1: Ducks?
2: Ducks.
1: I'll have to look that up. Highway Patrol is set up on the east side of 78, just coming into Jasper, Alabama, just before the intersection with Highway 69, and they're passing out speeding rewards, says Dixter. Thanks for that heads up. Steppenwolf, don't step on the grass. Sam, I don't know what you're talking about.
3: Is that a song?
1: Help me. Somebody help me.
2: Got a weird crowd today.
1: The crowd is stranger than usual, Stacey. You have no idea. No idea. I think it's you. I think you're the one who's causing the problem. 8 o'clock with Jason. Duncan and Fun. It's Stacey Nichols in for the vacationing Valerie Vining, and we love her.
2: Hello.
1: Yes. And your hair looks wonderful. What are you talking about? It's all braided and Kizzy from Gone with the Wind.
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4: On Thursday night, the 11th Circuit Court of Appeals issued a ruling in favor of the state of Alabama and against District Judge Anna Manasco here in Alabama. The appeals court ruled against Judge Manasco, who barred the state from using a 2021 Senate district map for the upcoming special primary elections. Democrat plaintiffs asked for Judge Manasco to put a stay on Alabama implementing this particular map and instead continue to use the 2024 court-ordered map, which was recently deemed to be unconstitutional by the U.S. Supreme Court. The court-ordered map affected state Senate districts 25 and 26. By returning to the 2021 map, now state senators Will Barfoot and Kirk Hatcher will be able to run for re-election in the districts they originally won 4 years ago. The 11th Circuit Court said in their ruling that Judge Manasco's injunction irreparably harmed the state by prohibiting the use of a map that had been approved by voters and state lawmakers. I'll be back with more Alabama stories after this.
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4: A former teacher and two former teacher aides have been arrested and charged with child abuse in Autauga County. The investigation was first launched by the Sheriff's Department, resulting in Kendra Spencer, Jennifer Davis, and Shayla Johnson being accused of engaging in child abuse within a special needs classroom at Billingsley School. Autauga County Sheriff Mark Harrell told WSFA News that the case disgusts him because some of these victims are nonverbal. I'm Andrea Tice for...
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3: 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Got ourselves a beautiful morning that is going to turn into a thunderstormy afternoon. I'm told it's going to get loud. There's going to be bangs and booms and crashes. There's going to be lightning. There might be hail, high winds, and drenching torrential downpour. This is all the stuff that Riley Blackwell said this morning, okay? Now, I take it to the bank when Riley says something. He's generally on the money. If he's wrong, sue him, not me. That's all I'm saying. But be prepared for it. And don't bother trying to spray the weeds in the gravel driveway today, because all that stuff will just get washed off.
4: So torrential, flowing rapidly and with force.
3: Is that what that means?
4: Yes. And it's torrential, not like torrential, like terrain.
3: Yeah. Uh-huh.
5: It's just terrible.
4: Torrent.
3: Thank you, Charles Barkley. It's going to be torrential. Torrential rainfall. Like a torrent. Yeah.
4: Is that a thing?
3: Yeah, exactly. Yeah. And not Tarrant, like Tarantula.
5: Or Tarrant City.
4: Y'all are a mess.
3: A friend of mine came home. You know this guy. I'm not gonna expose his poor wife here on the radio, but he comes home one day from a gig that he and I were playing, and his wife is watching something on the Sci-Fi channel. And he says, "What is this?" And she goes, "It's about a huge spider. It's called Tarantula."
5: Yes, it is.
3: He said, "It's called what?" Because Tarantula, I think that's the name of the spider. He goes, "Do you mean tarantula?" No, no, it's with T's. Tarantula. He's like, okay. All righty.
4: Oh my gosh. That poor lady.
3: Bless her heart. Bless her heart, as we say in the South. Hey, tomorrow night. Didn't want to get that wrong. A rare blue micromoon.
5: A what?
3: Micromoon.
4: Mm-hmm. Heard about it.
5: Okay, this is a new one.
3: Well, you know, you always hear about the supermoon.
5: Sure.
3: And sometimes you hear about the blood supermoon.
5: Yes.
3: That means that it's going to be kind of red, and it's going to be bigger than normal. You know why? We're closer.
5: Sure.
3: When that happens. And because of differences, you know, obviously in the way the moon circles the Earth, we are actually going to be farther away from the moon, 252,360 miles, than we are most of the time. Consequently, the moon is going to be smaller. And because it is the second full moon in a month, it's called a blue moon, right? You hear about that? Once in a blue moon?
5: Yeah.
3: It really happens once in a blue moon, yeah. Don't usually get, you know, it's one month out of the year you get two.
5: Maybe two.
3: Full moons? At best, yeah. You might get two. But overall, yeah, so it's going to be a blue micromoon. It's going to be a smaller moon, and it's going to be the second full moon in a month. And you're not going to see it because we're going to be socked in tomorrow night. There'll be clouds everywhere, and it'll probably be raining, and I don't know why I bothered to tell you this. Now you know what you're missing out on.
4: Now we know why it's called blue moon.
3: Mm-hmm. Did you not know that?
4: No.
3: I thought they named it after the beer.
5: Maybe it's the other way around.
4: But you know why they call it honeymoon? Because it's like a gold color around that time.
3: When you get married?
5: After you got married?
3: After you get married and you go on your trip that you really don't deserve?
4: No, I need to check back into this, but that's one of the fun facts.
3: The honeymoon.
4: Because it's golden.
3: Mm-hmm.
5: I have to admit, I've never heard that one either.
3: They could call it like a whiz moon.
5: Just be more yellow.
3: How yellow is it going to be? That's the real question.
4: There was this guy, he's like an astronaut. He always talks about like planets and stuff, and he explained it. I wish I knew his name, but I just don't have it. I'm trying to look it up really quick.
3: Neil deGrasse Tyson?

0: Yes.
1: Okay, he wasn't
2: the guy that demoted Pluto.
1: Yeah.
0: That's the guy. Yeah. Yes.
1: Neil deGrasse Tyson did. He took Pluto and threw it on the ash heap of history.
0: I'm not saying he does all that.
1: He also has trouble believing that there's a difference between men and women when it comes to physical prowess.
0: He doesn't.
1: Yeah.
2: Actually, he does.
1: He was on with Bill Maher, and Bill Maher is like, you can't be serious. You don't really think that men belong in women's sports like, you know, the supposed transgender guys. And he's like, well, there's no proof that men are stronger than women.
0: Oh, well, better like, not.
1: Oh, let me run down that list for you, buddy.
0: Yeah.
1: Let me explain to you why there is, in fact, lots of proof of that, and you as a scientist should know better. 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Cody, the guy who started it, got a whole bunch of very inexpensive business cards that say drivewaywashing.com. So even though he's managed now to move into a lot of other areas, he washes siding, he washes houses, he washes patios, he washes decks, he washes industrial places, he's done Protective Stadium, he's done Barber's Motorsports, he has done restaurants and schools in and around the area. He can do yours, whatever it is you need. 915-0646, the telephone number. You can call him there. You can text him there. 915-0646, or you can find him at drivewaywashing.com. 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Most of them take 3 or 4 hours. You don't have to be there while the job is being done. 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If for some reason you're dissatisfied, you call him back. He comes back and does it to your satisfaction. It's just that simple. Drivewaywashing.com, 915-0646. So much more than just driveways. If, by the way, you head up an HOA and you need some common areas washed, Cody's in that business as well, so give him a call.
3: And now, it's Dixon and Vining's top three things you need to know.
1: Feels like we've talked about all the big stories about Iran and the U.S. on the verge of another 60-day ceasefire being signed and possibly opening up the Straits of Hormuz and so on and so forth. So let's cover some of the other stuff. Like, for instance, we have got a judge, Clarence Thomas, on the Supreme Court, who he didn't automatically throw over the court-drawn map for the state of Alabama, but he did say to those who really want to keep that map, give me the reason why you think that's a better map. Explain to me why that map should be used. And by the way, you have to do that through the lens of the most recent Supreme Court ruling that says you can't use race. So now they somehow have to come up with an explanation for why this is a better map without saying, because we want there to be 2 majority black congressional districts. I don't know that they can do that. We'll see. He's given them until Monday. Then the Supreme Court will no doubt rule on which map is going to be used. But he certainly seems to be leaning toward the 2023 map, saying, look, if you're not going to use race, then this map is the obvious choice. But, you know, we're going to let the other side have their say and see where that goes. Family Dollar is closing stores left and right. 350 of them in the last year, including several in the state of Alabama. 10 months. 10 months has gone by. The parent company is Dollar Tree, and they continue a sweeping downsizing effort that could eventually eliminate more than 1,000 locations. I was driving by, I want to say it was 150, I think it's 14th Street in Bessemer. They had just put a new building up and a new sign and everything just a few short years ago. It was a Family Dollar, Dollar Tree combo place, you know? Place was shuttered. They had spray painted over the sign. It was like, never mind, we just closed. You're like,
0: oh no.
1: This thing wasn't open for that long. What are you doing? But apparently they're doing this all over the place.
0: Yeah.
1: I think they're trying to consolidate. They don't want this to be like Dollar General where there's one on every street corner. They're trying to put them, you know, make sure that they're serving the community but not on top of each other. Because if you have one store that's stealing business from the other store, you're not doing yourself any favors, right?
0: Very true. I'm like, maybe they just have so much product.
1: Yeah.
0: They just have to put it out there like it's a storage unit, but you can come by.
1: Well, I got to be honest. I quit going to Dollar General after there was that expose. Somebody had gone into their Arkansas warehouse. Do you remember this, Steve?
2: Is that the one with the rats?
1: Yes.
2: Yeah.
1: Everywhere. The rats were everywhere. And I was just like, ooh, I don't want any of their products now. They're like, we resolved that issue. This is old video. We fixed it. It's like, you'll have to show me the new video where there are no rats, and I might think about coming back.
0: There you go.
1: Sorry about that. Mm-hmm. And a judge has declined to block Donald Trump's order on mail-in voting. Remember, he had an executive order that said, essentially, what we're going to do at the federal level is we're going to put together a list of all the people in the United States that are here, that are citizens, that can vote. And we're going to send that out to all the states, and the states should only allow those people to vote. Now, they admitted, we're probably going to get some of this wrong. There's going to be some names that should be on there that aren't on there, and there might be a name or two on there that shouldn't be on there. So we may not be exactly right about this, but somebody's got to do something about this, because we really do believe that there's a lot of people out there voting who shouldn't be voting. And the judge said, yeah, you can do that. We'll let you implement that. We'll see if it gets appealed. It might go up to the next level, and they may get challenged again and again. But, you know, we'll see how it plays out. I do really believe when people say, well, there's no sign of voter fraud. Have you looked? Well, no, because there isn't any sign of it. I'm sorry. It was like facing the other direction and going, I don't see a rainbow. Turn around.
0: Yeah.
1: 8:16 with Dixon Evining. That's Stacey Nichols. Hello. She's over here working on two computers at the same time.
0: I put one up. Oh, one was my shopping computer.
1: Shopping?
0: And this is my work computer, yes.
1: All right. Okay. What were you shopping for? Anything in particular?
0: You know, jeans, dresses. I need a new wardrobe.
1: Really?
0: Yes.
1: I find that hard to believe. You're dressed so well. And what do you got?
0: I've got jeans on. I had to get up at 5 o'clock this morning.
1: What a nightmare.
0: It's so different.
1: Hey, Steve, what time did you wake up this morning?
2: Well, this morning I didn't sleep all that well, so I actually woke up about 2:30.
1: 2:30, yeah, 3:30 here. So.
2: Laid in bed for a little while, and finally about 3 o'clock realized, you know what, I might as well just go ahead and get up.
0: I did the same thing. I woke up about 3 o'clock, and then I thought, well, maybe I go ahead, get up, jump rope, do my normal thing. But then I thought, maybe I should just take a nap. Mm-hmm. And then it was 5:15, and you said get here before 6, and I thought, I can do that.
1: Would it be wrong of me to ask for a video of you jumping rope? Would that be a bad thing?
0: Yes. There's,
1: oh, okay.
0: Never no, I'm kidding.
1: I won't then. I don't want to come across as untoward.
0: A mess.
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12: Well, they're back at it again today in Shelby County. Road work, right shoulder blocked, Pelham Parkway and Martin Street. It's going to be blocked until 4:30 this afternoon. I'm Phil Carter in the Traffic Center.
13: A new day, but a very similar forecast. We'll have partly sunny skies here today, scattered to numerous showers and thunderstorms in the afternoon. Not everywhere will get the rain. Those who do not, highs in the mid-80s. Should you get the rain, will drop very quickly into the 70s. Over the Alabama weekend, our forecast doesn't change a lot. We'll once again still have that tropical air in place, daily thunderstorms, but it will not be a washout. We will have periods of sunshine and highs in the mid-80s. Early next week, there are some signs that a weak cool front will wedge in here from the northeast that could drop our dew points and rain chances by Wednesday. I'm ABC 3340's meteorologist Evan Chikvera on Talk 99.5.
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0: George Michael from Listen Without Prejudice, Volume 1, I believe. Underrated album. George was only a few steps away from Michael Jackson quality. You know what I mean? He was he probably, if he'd stuck around a little bit longer, there's no telling what he might have been able to achieve. 822 with Dixon and Vining, Talk 99.5, talk99.5.com. You have to be a pop connoisseur, which a lot of people are not. They just, in pop music, I hate it. It's stupid. So wrong. Oh, excuse me, turn that up.
1: He sang Father Figure?
0: Yes, he did, yeah.
1: Yep, that's the one.
0: I still found that creepy, by the way. That was a little creepy song.
2: I will be your father figure. Put your little hand in my what? Did you put your little hand in mine? Yeah.
1: Yeah, but a lot of those songs, like 38 Special, it was like, Little Girl.
0: Yeah.
1: Whatever, however the song goes.
0: The Fantasy Girl.
1: No.
0: Fantasy, it was a different one.
1: No, right. It was like,
0: Now
1: Steve
0: I got
1: knows.
0: It. Yeah.
1: Caught up in you.
0: I'm so caught up
1: girl.
0: In you. Yeah.
1: I don't ever.
0: But I don't think he was talking about the girl. I don't think it was a little girl, as opposed to put your little hand in mine. And then later in the song, you said something about, I've got a Zagnut, get in the windowless van. It's all very strange.
3: Free puppy.
0: Yeah.
1: He really looks so concerned.
0: I don't like any part of that. 823 with Dixon and Vining. Not donut related, says Greg, but tropical flavored Red Bull with a lemon Oreo is off the chain. Try it.
3: Tropical flavored Red Bull. I didn't know that was a thing.
1: Oh, no, not Red Bull.
3: I don't follow that. I'm not a big energy drink person.
0: No,
3: I never have been.
0: No, can't stand the stuff. Got to be honest. Don't really care for it. Mark says, yes, it's a song. Can't believe you don't know this, Richard. And you say you smoked.
3: Well, is that that Supertramp song?
0: Steppenwolf. Don't
3: sorry,
0: step on the grass.
3: I'd never heard of that song.
0: Nor have I. Obviously, I didn't smoke. I was lying. I completely lied about the
3: how dare you.
0: 7 years I spent high as a kite every minute of every day.
1: Sorry.
0: That's certainly something that people would brag about if it wasn't true, right?
1: The way you say it.
0: People would make that up. And yeah. Dave sends us a list of different moon names. Would you like to hear these?
3: I saw that. Okay. And apparently give us dates that they either happened or will happen.
0: January 3rd, the Wolf Moon, which is a super moon. February 1st is the Snow Moon. March 3rd, Worm Moon, total lunar eclipse. April 1st was a Pink Moon. May 1st, Flower Moon. May 31st, the Blue Moon, of course. June 29th, Strawberry Moon. July 29th, Buck Moon. August 28th, Sturgeon Moon, partial lunar eclipse. September 26th, the Harvest Moon. October 26th, the Hunter's Moon. November 24th, the Beaver Moon. There's a super moon there. And December 23rd, it's a cold moon.
3: I wonder if it'll really be that cold.
0: On December 23rd? Donna says, George Michael's not even close to Michael Jackson. Bad call.
1: Oh.
3: Well, that'll teach you.
0: Yeah, boy.
1: Maybe just the two songs.
0: I've upset Donna now. Sam says, I can't imagine being lured into a van with a Zagnut. What would it take, Sammy? You tell me.
3: Hey, don't knock it until you tried it.
0: Yeah. Wait, is it going to take like a Reese cup, or what
1: right,
0: do I have to have?
1: What's... Right.
0: Zagnut doesn't really seem like the kind of candy bar that would really lure anybody anywhere.
3: Not really, no.
0: Honest with you. Does not seem like, oh, he's got a Zagnut. Yeah, I'm all over that. Unlikely. Unlikely. All right, what else can I tell you? Oh, acts are dropping out of the Great American State Fair.
1: Yes.
0: This is the July 4th get together. It's going to be happening, I think, at the Capitol or in Washington, D.C., and Donald Trump is calling it the Great American State Fair, and he brought a bunch of musicians in from all walks of life, country music stars, rock legends, R&B folks, and then you got a bunch of them that are like, you know what? I didn't realize that this involved the president. I don't want anything to do with it. So Morris Day and the Time dropped out. You're like, really?
3: Wow.
0: Yeah.
3: You got a whole lot of other concerts going on there, Morris?
0: Yeah, you had a real good chance to become relevant again for a second, Morris, and you decided to ignore it.
1: Oh.
0: All right. I love Morris Day and the Time, by the way. Big fan. Would have watched it. Would have absolutely watched it if he was there. Instead, you're getting Vanilla Ice. Millie Vanilli just dropped out. Are you ready for that? Millie Vanilli. First off, one of the two guys is dead. Secondly, they both lip-synced. What the hell did we hire these guys for?
3: What edition of Millie Vanilli are we getting?
1: They must have had a really big song because these people are really popular.
0: Girl, you know it's true.
3: Well, they had two, that and Blame It on the Rain.
0: Blame It on the Rain, that's right. And neither one were they actually doing the singing.
3: No.
0: Yeah.
1: That's today, I feel like.
0: I think CNC Music Factory was supposed to come out to this thing. I don't know whether they're doing it.
3: Good luck with that.
0: Young MC dropped out. You're like, yeah, you're old MC now, let's face it. You've been around for a while.
1: You know who he should have just got? He should have said, let's get Taylor Swift. Let's get, like, all the big guys that, you know, people want to listen to now, even though the younger people may listen to different people. But let's get Taylor Swift. Let's try to get Beyonce, which I don't know if she'll go, but you
0: probably
1: can
0: not.
1: At least tell us you reached out. Chris Brown, maybe. I know. Usher.
0: He would have beat Taylor Swift up backstage.
1: No.
0: That'd be bad. We don't want that.
1: Okay.
0: Well, can't have that.
1: Okay.
0: I love Usher, by the way.
1: Usher, Taylor Swift. Get a few country people in there. Get a few pop people.
0: Yeah, how does he not? Why doesn't he go straight to the country? Because country people tend to be a little more Trump-oriented.
1: Miranda
0: you know?
1: Lambert might be okay.
0: Yeah.
3: Would have said so. Then Martina McBride dropped out.
0: Oh, that's true. She did. How about the new one? What's her name? Ella Langley, something like that. Like,
3: yeah, the one that just won all the.
0: Won all. Yeah. She apparently is much reviled in the industry because she's a big Trump supporter. Get her to come out. Come on, let's go. Yeah, I mean, you definitely get some.
1: That's why it's like you said earlier. It's kind of like a little goof thing because it's like you're getting all these acts, and maybe they're big to different people, but. It would seem you would get the most popular people.
0: I don't know. I mean, this is a guy that at the end of every one of his five-hour rah-rah Go America speeches would play the Village People's YMCA and dance like the gayest person on the planet, you know?
1: That's so cute.
0: I love it. It's fantastic.
1: Yeah.
0: And by the way, the Village People gave him absolute approval on that. They were like, yes, please, keep using the song. We get money every time you play it, so play it some more, please.
1: Yeah. Diana Ross, maybe?
0: You think you could get Diana Ross?
1: Give me something.
0: I don't know.
3: Well, and then we got this supposed opposing concert called the Power to the People Protest Festival.
0: Yeah.
3: Which Bruce Springsteen and the Dropkick Murphys are in.
0: Mm-hmm.
3: Seen the poster for this thing?
0: I have not.
3: It looks like something right out of Stalin's Soviet Union. I mean, it really does.
0: Oh, that cracks me up. Fine. Do your own little, you know, separate little thing. I mean, we certainly saw that at the Super Bowl when you had the Turning Point USA do their own little concert. And, you know, Bad Bunny did his thing at the Super Bowl. I didn't watch either of them, by the way.
1: Yeah, Bad Bunny, he knows he could have picked better songs. He has better songs than those.
0: I don't know. But there was a point to all of it, I guess. He was trying to make some point. Doing the whole thing in Spanish was weird to me, but okay.
1: Yeah.
0: You know, I didn't watch the Turning Point USA version either. So I'm not going to watch any of this, most likely, unless they get some decent acts. I'll be doing something else. You know who they could get? They could get the Beach Boys.
1: Seriously?
0: Why not? I mean, come on. That doesn't get much more American than the Beach Boys, does it? That's 1,000%
1: USA.
0: Right there. Yeah, come on. A little Surfing USA. They could do In My Room. They could do When I Grow Up to Be a Man. All these great Beach Boys tunes and Good Vibrations, of course. 830 Dixon and Vining, Talk 995, talk995.com. 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
10: We have a crash. The right shoulder is blocked in Bessemer, 459 North at the Pocahontas Road overpass. And County Road 17 at Butler Road is blocked by a train. That's Shelby County. I'm Phil Carter in the traffic center.
11: A new day, but a very similar forecast. We'll have partly sunny skies here today, scattered to numerous showers and thunderstorms in the afternoon. Not everywhere will get the rain. Those who do not, highs in the mid-80s. Should you get the rain, will drop very quickly into the 70s. Over the Alabama weekend, our forecast doesn't change a lot. We'll once again still have that tropical air in place, daily thunderstorms, but it will not be a washout. We will have periods of sunshine and highs in the mid-80s. Early next week, there are some signs that a weak cool front will wedge in here from the northeast that could drop our dew points and rain chances by Wednesday. I'm ABC 3340's meteorologist Evan Chikvera on Talk 99.5.
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12: 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And when they did refill them, they did it where the oil prices were way higher than they should be.
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0: 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Stacey Nichols in for the vacationing Valerie Vining. And much like Valerie Vining, she's busy doing everything except being on the radio. She's shopping.
1: Estoy aquí.
0: Just shopping while the show's going on. Now she's doing her actual work for her job while the show's going on.
1: No, I'm looking right at you.
0: Oh, okay, sure.
1: Here we go.
0: All righty then. Philip says, late to the game, but Daylight Donuts is really good. They're a chain store, but a small chain. Nobody seems to get that we were talking about store-bought donuts. That was the whole thing, right? Yeah. Okay. Nothing wrong with Daylight Donuts, by the way. I love it, by the way. There's two. One is at a shopping center that is a ways away from my house. There's a Piggly Wiggly in it. But they eventually, I guess, it stopped being a Daylight Donuts. It still was a donut shop, but I think they lost the franchise or something like that. So they just took some of the letters down, and now it's Dayite Donuts. Are they any good? Dayite.
1: Dayite donuts.
0: And then they did the same thing at another one near my house. It's like literally a block and a half away from my house, and it's a Daylight Donuts. And it just like now it's just like Day's Donuts or something like that. They kept most of the sign.
1: Shipley's,
0: yeah.
1: Shirley's. I don't know which one it is.
0: Yeah, Shipley's.
1: But Shipley's, yeah. They cater to Tamron Honda, so.
0: Shipley's makes a pretty good donut.
1: Yes.
3: Yeah. Well, they're located right behind them.
0: They're not far away.
3: Okay.
0: Absolutely.
1: Yeah.
0: True story. Yeah. Let's get to a Mr. P's grilling tip, shall we? Mr. P's Butcher Shop and Deli, 813 Shades Crest Road in beautiful Bluff Park. If you are interested in picking up some steaks for the weekend, this is the place you want to go because they do have the best steaks in Birmingham. Plus, they have great meat specials that will allow you to save a lot of money when it comes to buying really great meat. Like, how about meat special number 5 with 2 12-ounce ribeye steaks, 2 8-ounce bacon-wrapped filet mignon steaks, 3 1-pound packs of filet mignon tender tips. That is good for so many things. 5 1-pound packs of ground steak. Have you priced ground beef lately? Yeah. 3 packs of 2 each, 6-ounce boneless skinless chicken breast. Same deal with 6-ounce boneless center-cut pork chops. And then a 3-pound boneless eye of round roast, 3-pound boneless pork loin roast, yum. a 6-pound bone-in Boston butt, and a 16-ounce bottle of Pelletier's barbecue sauce, all for $289.99. The steaks alone are worth that, believe me. When you start throwing in the ground steak and the chicken breasts and the pork chops and the roasts and everything, it gets a little crazy. You can put that in the freezer. Then you don't have to make a trip to the store. Anytime it's like, what's for dinner? Break something out from Mr. P's, defrost it. Truly, truly great meat. And, of course, they're a deli as well, serving sandwiches until 4 o'clock this afternoon. I did something over the weekend that Memorial Day weekend that people found to be quite strange. One is I made homemade French fries, which was not difficult at all. I don't know why people find that so weird. And then the next day, because I had a couple of potatoes left over, I made from scratch mashed potatoes. Now, if you've ever had bad mashed potatoes, bad from scratch mashed potatoes, and I have, I used to live with a woman who was not very good at making mashed potatoes. They would end up one of two ways, either very lumpy and stiff, or they would end up being like whipped potatoes, way too creamy. There was no in-between with her, and that was sad because there's a right way to make mashed potatoes and a wrong way to make mashed potatoes, and I just tried it for the first time several years ago. I'd never made mashed potatoes from scratch before, but I thought, how hard can it be? And I sort of figured it out on my own. I didn't look anything up. I just sort of said, what if I did this? And it turns out I was doing it right all along. So here's what I did this past Sunday. First off, peeled the potatoes. A lot of people don't. If you're using Yukon Gold, you don't have to. You can keep the peel on there if you want to. Not a big fan of peels in my mashed potatoes, so I peeled them. And then I diced them to about 1-inch segments. And then I threw them in a pot of water and brought it to a boil and checked occasionally. It was about 20 minutes, and I checked with a fork and got it. They were all nice and soft, which is what you're after. You don't want them to be mushy. You don't want them to fall apart. You just want them to be soft enough when you stab them with a fork, okay? Turn the water off. Drain the taters, throw them all into a larger pot because you're going to be doing some other things with them here. And then use your potato masher. Hopefully you have one. If not, you can use a giant fork or a slotted spoon or something like that. But a good potato masher shouldn't cost a lot, and it's well worth the money. Mush those things up. Now, they're going to be kind of stiff. This is where you break out the milk or cream. I happen to have some evaporated milk on hand because I had just made a batch of fudge. So I had some evaporated milk, which was very cool. I put that in, and I threw in probably half a stick of butter. Cut it up into small pieces. Ooh. Threw it in and mashed it all together. And the butter made it a lot easier to move the potatoes around, but there wasn't enough milk in there. It was still way too stiff. So I added a little more milk. And then I added some salt and pepper, and I tasted, and I went, well, these are not good. What's wrong with these? No flavor, you know? Added some more salt and pepper. Went back, tried again. Still not happy with this. Ah! Then I remembered what I had done previously. It's been a long time since I made these. I got out the Pelletier's Greek seasoning. Greek seasoning has got white pepper, salt, garlic, and something in it that tastes like butter, and I have no idea what it is. But it's magical. And I just shook that thing in there until I said, all right, let's try it. And sure enough, that was the magic ingredient that just kicked everything to the next level. Threw a little more black pepper in just because I can't stand eating things that are all white. I need there to be some little color, you know, in there. And mashed it up once again. Threw another couple of pats of butter on. It was outstanding. The texture was exactly perfect. The kind of thing you could take a spoon, you could scoop some out, put it down on the plate. It stayed there. You'd have to indent it on the top with the spoon to put the gravy in, you know?
1: Yes, of course.
0: And we did have gravy, of course.
1: Yum.
0: Although you can do this without gravy if you want to, just butter. If you want to really jazz these things up, I'll give you three things that you can add. Before you add butter or any amount of milk whatsoever, throw in some sour cream.
1: Yes, I've heard sour cream is really good.
0: Yeah, but you don't. If you put the butter and the milk in first, then you're going to make it all whippy and it's not going to be good. So you got to put the sour cream in before you do anything else. Once you get that in shape, then go ahead and add the butter. And then you're going to reduce the amount of milk that you're using. And again, it's all kind of done by sight and by feel. There's no perfect amount because I didn't even tell you how many potatoes I used. I used three big potatoes. If I'd used three small potatoes, there would have been less milk. There would have been less butter, et cetera, et cetera.
1: Right, right.
0: So, after you're done with the sour cream and the butter and a little bit of milk you're going to use, bacon bits.
1: Now, from scratch?
0: Well, you can make them from scratch if you want to. I have.
1: You might as well.
0: Or you can just use the giant bag I picked up at Sam's Club.
1: Okay.
0: Sure. And then shredded cheese.
1: Ooh.
0: Yeah.
1: Are you shredding your own? I've been shredding my own lately. Oh, my gosh. I've already given y'all my pizza bagel recipe, and I use shredded cheese for that.
0: Yeah.
1: That being my point.
0: Yeah.
1: So you get your block, you get that grater.
0: Yeah.
1: Are you shredding your cheese or are you buying the cheese?
0: I've done it both ways. I do have shredded cheese on hand for a number of reasons. But shredding your own cheese for this is imperative because the shredded cheese you buy in the store has got a coating on it that is akin to sawdust. I mean, it's not sawdust, but it keeps it from clumping.
1: Right.
0: And the problem here is you want these to melt and you don't want there to be any extra ingredients in there. So,
1: got it.
0: If you can grate your own cheese, you should definitely do that. That works better on pizzas as well. Almost anything you're going to, shred cheese for, you should definitely shred your own cheese. But if you are just going to grab a handful and throw it on something, getting it out of a pre-shredded bag is not necessarily bad. Like for tacos, perfectly okay.
1: Yeah.
0: So once you've got your mashed potatoes, your sour cream is in there, your bacon bits are in there, your cheese is in there, your butter is in there, what is it sounding like? Sounds an awful lot like a baked potato.
1: Yes.
0: Mm-hmm. And that's essentially what you're doing, is you're creating a baked potato flavor in a mashed potato style. And you might want it to be a little bit denser when you do that, so that it holds up to the bacon bits and the cheese and everything. Otherwise, you're whipped potatoes with, crunchy bits in it.
1: Yeah.
0: Ooh. No, thank you. Ugh. Yeah. All right, there you go. There's your Mr. P's grilling tip, or cooking tip, as the case may be. that Greek seasoning makes all the difference in the world, trust me. 813 Shades Crest Road in beautiful Bluff Park, serving sandwiches in-house till 4, and sandwiches to go until 6. 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
10: of a collision in Bessemer. The right shoulder is blocked. 459 North, just after the Pocahontas Road overpass. Slow traffic now from Eastern Valley Road, exit 1. I'm Phil Carter in the traffic center.
11: A new day, but a very similar forecast. We'll have partly sunny skies here today, scattered to numerous showers and thunderstorms in the afternoon. Not everywhere will get the rain. Those who do not, highs in the mid-80s. Should you get the rain, will drop very quickly into the 70s. Over the Alabama weekend, our forecast doesn't change a lot. We'll once again still have that tropical air in place, daily thunderstorms, but it will not be a washout. We will have periods of sunshine and highs in the mid-80s. Early next week, there are some signs that a weak cool front will wedge in here from the northeast that could drop our dew points and rain chances by Wednesday. I'm ABC 3340's meteorologist Evan Chikbera on Talk 99.5.
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0: get a wedding ring.
1: Georgia Satellites.
0: My honey, my baby, don't put my love upon no shelf. She said, don't give me no lines and keep your hands to yourself.
1: 848 Dixon and Vining. Cliff sends a note over. It says, I worked with a French chef years ago. He made a potato puree and used a pound of butter per potato. It was insane. A pound of butter per potato.
2: Oh, my gosh.
1: That's crazy. I don't know. I could not do it. I always put ranch in my potatoes when I make them, along with butter, of course, says Drew. I could see that.
2: Mm-hmm.
1: I could see that. Never done it, but I could see that. All I heard from all of this is that Richard has his mashed potatoes with a hint of DEI. Yes, that is correct, Corey.
2: Well, it works in some things, mm-hmm. most things.
1: Mm-hmm. Talk995.com. Feel free to text us if you are so inclined. 545-9950, the texting number. You can also call us at that number if you are so inclined. But who has time to sit on hold waiting on a radio show? Ladies and gentlemen, we chatted earlier today with Debbie Schlissel about what was at the movies. We like to break it back out again, especially when she likes some movies, and there were a few that she enjoyed. So started off by asking her how she was on this fine Friday.
3: Hi, doing great, and yes, I do. So the big new movie this weekend, and I really enjoyed this, is called Pressure. And this takes place during World War II. It stars Brendan Fraser as General Eisenhower, who ultimately became President Eisenhower. I thought he did a great job. The acting with everybody in this movie is great, although I thought he's a little stocky for General Eisenhower in the movie, but very good, very well done. The story is they are all encamped in the UK, and they're deciding about this secret mission called D, where they're going to invade Normandy in the Omaha Beach in Normandy in France. And as we all know, that did eventually happen, spoiler alert. The big problem is, what is the weather going to be? Because remember, in those days, they did not have a National Weather Service. They did not have the technology we have now for tracking storms. They did not have the models that we have. And so there's a debate between this British meteorologist who's appointed by Eisenhower to head the weather part of this, and an American who wants to use models of old weather from other years, and they're debating whether it's going to be a storm and whether it's going to be sunny, and what do they do. Now, you would think a movie about the weather would be boring, but it's actually very well done. It's a short movie. It's about an hour and a half, and the thing I best like about it actually is that they show when we do actually storm the storm Normandy, because as we all know, many people were killed there, and they show that. So when we hear people right now saying, I'm not going to have my son or daughter die for Iran or die for this or that, that's what's necessary for freedom. World War II was a righteous war. We were attacked by Japan. You know, we weren't even in it until then. Iran has been attacking us for 47 years. We never responded until under Trump. So I'm glad that the movie it does show what happens. People need to see that, because I think a lot of people are ignorant and they think these wars that we were in, that we won, were easy and they didn't have losses. Freedom involves losses. But this is a great movie, a lot of great actors in it, and I highly recommend it. So that is called Pressure. I did see The Mandalorian and Grogu that came out last weekend, and I was not, you know, I thought Grogu, Mandalorian, how many times are we going to see Star Wars movies? I'm tired of this. I didn't like the previous two Star Wars movies, and I actually liked this. I thought it was charming. I thought it was cute. There's not a lot of dialogue in it. There's a lot of action. It's basically the same story as the original Star Wars, because the evil empire, the vestiges of it, are still trying to fight the good guys, who are now called the New Republic. And the Mandalorian, who's kind of like the Han Solo of this generation, played by Pedro Pascal, he's a hired gun that is hired as a bounty hunter and also to go fight against them. And then there's the Baby Yoda, known as Baby Yoda, Grogu, who is super cute. I really enjoyed this. I've never seen any of the Mandalorian TV shows or any of the Baby Yoda stuff in the past, you don't need to see it to see this movie. It's a little long, 2 hours and 12 minutes. They could have cut like a half an hour, 45 minutes from this, but it's good. I liked it. It's decent. It's not my favorite Star Wars movie, but it's good. It's better than the last few. There was also the new movie this weekend called Tuner. This stars Leo Woodall as a piano tuner who has some issues with his hearing. He is mentored by his boss, who is played by Dustin Hoffman. Yes, he's made kind of a comeback in his old age. This is a thriller. I didn't care for this that much. He has this special knack to crack safes, he discovers, and this band of Israeli criminals who wants to crack safes recruits him and kind of forces him into this. And, of course, I've never seen a movie where there was a Muslim gang of criminals, but, you know, right now anti-Semitism is in. And Lior Raz from the show Fauda on Netflix loves to play these anti-Israel roles in movies. He's done it in several. He can't say no to the paychecks and has no sense of decency. And he is in this movie. So I didn't like it for that fact. I also just didn't like it because it's very slow. You know what's going to happen. It's very formulaic. And I just didn't care for it. So that's Tuner. I also saw The Breadwinner starring Nate Bargatze, who I never heard of him 2 or 3 years ago, and suddenly he's everywhere in the last 2 years. I didn't like this movie. It's a very, very, very dumbed-down, incredibly stupid version of the Mr. Mom from decades ago, sure, which is far superior. Basically, his wife invents something. His wife is played by Mandy Moore, and the invention takes off. So he stays home and is the homemaker, and it's just dumb.
1: And hijinks entail, I'm guessing. Yeah,
3: exactly. It's a dumb movie. By the way, one last thing.
1: Yeah.
3: In Tuner, you get to see Herbie Hancock in a yarmulke, which I never thought I'd see before.
1: Oh, well, there you go. Herbie Hancock in a yarmulke.
3: The only good thing.
1: Might be worth the price of admission right there. Marvelous. Debbie, thank you very much for straightening us out, giving us the straight skinny on what's out there. Sounds like some good ones and, as usual, some bad ones. A lot of people looking forward to that Nate Bargatze movie. I kind of feel the same way. When I saw the outline of it, I was like, oh, so they remade Mr. Mom, but without Terry Garr or Michael Keaton. Yeah, I don't.
3: And without a good story. I laughed a few times, mostly it was dumb.
1: Marvelous.
3: By the way, I also hated I Love Boosters and Passenger. Maybe we'll talk about those more next week.
1: Maybe so. Have a great week, and we'll do it again next Friday.
3: Thank you. Have a great weekend.
1: Bye-bye. All right, there you go. Debbie Slissel likes some movies, doesn't like some movies. The Nate Bargatze movie, I want it to be good. I have my doubts, and I think it is because it's a watered-down Mr. Mom. It's not a new premise. His wife goes on Shark Tank, from what I understand, and comes up with this product that is just a big seller, and she is now the breadwinner, going out and, you know, bringing home the money. Mm-hmm. And Nate is left at home with the kids, and he doesn't know anything. He doesn't know how to raise kids. He doesn't know where they go to school. It's part of his act, basically.
2: Okay.
1: He does a bit in his act about the school calling him and asking, like, which bus is your kid supposed to be on? And he's like, you had a choice between me and my wife, and you chose to call me with this question? Like, what? He said, I'm not even sure what school my kid goes to. Are you kidding?
2: You know what else is really good at the movies? Obsession.
1: Obsession.
2: I saw it, yes. Apparently the director is from Mobile, Alabama, part of Alabama.
1: Now, who's in that?
2: New people. It's
1: new
2: like
1: people.
2: A cast of seven people.
1: Babies. They're all babies.
2: They're all pretty young, okay. I think. Yeah. I wish I knew their names, but the main character was amazing.
1: Uh-huh.
2: The side character was amazing. Everybody.
1: Well, what's it about? It's about an obsession, obviously.
2: Right. It's about a guy who really likes a girl. He gets a chance at making a wish. He wishes the girl really likes him back.
1: Uh-huh.
2: And she ends up really, really, really liking him back, wished for.
1: Oh,
2: and
1: too much. Yeah.
2: And it makes you think, well, who's really obsessed? Is it you for making the wish on the girl? And now it's her, you know, because she's so in love with you.
1: Is it me for going through the entire bucket of popcorn before the end of the trailers?
2: Are you obsessed?
1: That's the other thing. Yeah.
2: Yeah, everyone was obsessed with something. Popcorn, something.
4: So I started looking it up. There is one name you would recognize in the entire cast.
1: Yeah.
4: Andy Richter.
1: Oh, okay.
4: plays the boss of one of the main characters.
1: All righty.
2: Oh, there you go.
1: Nothing wrong with that.
2: Andy Richter was good.
1: Here's what we know. It's not based on something else.
2: Exactly.
1: It's not a sequel to something. It's not a remake of something. We should be rewarding stuff like that that's out there, in my opinion.
2: Exactly. That's why I wanted to give it a shout out, because it is new. Mm. It's got like this new concept. And it's not, I don't like the horror movies where it leaves your imagination to kind of be like go crazy. This is something where he actually went into a store, he made something happen, and it did in the movie. But those horror movies where it's like, what's down the hallway? And it's like nothing if it's nothing. Mm-hmm. So I don't like the ones that make you think like, you know, something's there when it's not. I like the ones that maybe like you go into a circus and then it's a little, you know, give me something tangible.
1: Creepy clowns. Creepy clowns.
2: It's
1: That's what
2: an
1: you're
2: example.
1: After.
4: With machetes.
1: 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Coming up in the next hour, we have got some news for you about The Daily Show. We have got Whoopi Goldberg apologizing on The View. Steve does his own review of Pressure. And, stuff like that, you know?
2: Yeah.
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6: U.S. Senator Katie Britt has offered legislation this week into the Senate that would address advertising and gambling. Britt is co-sponsoring the bill with Connecticut Senator Richard Blumenthal. It's called the Gaming Advertisement to Minors Enforcement Act, or GAME Act. The bill seeks to prohibit social media companies and advertisers from targeting minors with ads that would promote sports betting. The bill offers financial penalties for those who violate the law, and the more ads that are shared with minors, the more the financial penalties will accrue. Britt said that she found the level to which young boys are being targeted with pro-gambling and pro-sports betting ads to be jarring to her. Britt says that these ads are seeking to start a dangerous habit and crippling addiction early on in teen boys, and it's something that parents would have a hard time detecting or discovering. Britt says she wants the Senate to get this bill to the president's desk as soon as possible. I'll be back with more Alabama stories after this.
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6: 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State Senator Arthur Orr represents that area and secured state funding during the recent legislative session in order for this project to go forward. I'm Andrea Tice.
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11: Hey now, it's Andrew McClain, and you hear me talk about this all the time. 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

0: 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Stacey Nichols in for the Vacationing Valerie Vining. She'll be back on Monday. Steve will not be here, though. We'll have John Byrd. And then the following Friday, I won't be here. I don't know who's taking my place, if anybody. Maybe nobody. Maybe they can't find anybody good enough to take my place, so they just say, we'll just leave a big empty hole there. How about that?
1: I don't see it.
0: Or maybe they'll get Stacey. I don't know.
1: Yeah. Stacey or April Marie.
0: Somebody. Probably.
1: Yes.
0: We'll see. I won't be gone. I won't be here the following Monday either. So I am going to be taking a few days off in the not-too-distant future. Valerie's taking more days off in the not-too-distant future. It's summertime, you know?
1: Yeah.
0: We get to do this thing where we're kind of off here and there and whatever. And
1: rock and roll.
0: That's okay. I want to tell you a little bit about my friends at HHM Roofing and Construction. Ryan is the guy. He started this business, and he said, we're going to try something completely different. We're going to be 100% honest. We're going to be 1,000% educational, helpful. We're going to communicate properly. We're going to work efficiently. We're even going to put an instant estimator on the website so you can get an idea of how much a new roof is going to cost you depending on what it is you're going to get. 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All right, let's take a look at some of the personality news that we have going on. Somehow, The Daily Show continues to get worse. I don't know how they're doing it. You know, there was a time when I used to think that The Daily Show was hilarious. I loved it, even though we were not on the same side of the political spectrum. Mm-hmm. I can laugh at stuff that's funny. If it's funny, even if it's, you know, making fun of something that I agree with or, am in favor of politically, mm-hmm. I can still laugh at it. And that was the case with The Daily Show for a long time. The only time I didn't like it is when it came around election time because they would just get ugly.
1: Yeah.
0: They would stop being entertaining and they would just start being kind of mean when you get right down to it. And I was like, okay, I'm going to stop watching that now because it's not doing me any favors. Well, since Donald Trump got in office, they're just in mean zone all the time. And it's not funny, which is annoying to me, because there's a lot you can pick on with Donald Trump. You can be funny about Donald Trump 6 ways from Sunday without being just downright mean and ugly about it.
1: Yeah.
0: And calling his supporters, you know, Nazis and saying that he's Hitler and all of this nonsense that is going on out there. I disagreed with an awful lot of presidents in my lifetime. Never felt the need to call them names, call them Hitler, call them Stalin, call them whatever. You know, that just, it's
1: ridiculous.
0: It's not beneficial to the argument to begin with. And it really kind of makes you look unhinged when you get right down to it.
1: Yeah.
0: But now that we have violence, political violence that is taking place out there, it's a little frustrating when you have late night hosts that are kind of joining in on the fray. We saw Stephen Colbert raging against Donald Trump on a regular basis, and he regularly was talking points or whatever. Jimmy Kimmel Live held up a T-shirt that read, Donald Trump is going to kill you. I don't understand how that's supposed to be funny.
1: He just doesn't give those vibes. I mean, yeah. He's dancing. He's putting his thumb up. It's not just him in the boardrooms.
0: Now a regular host on The Daily Show joins the melee. What he said on a separate program might be the worst of all. Josh Johnson weighed in on both threats against President Trump and the nation's healthcare system on the Talk Easy with Sam Fragasso podcast. The two don't seem to go together. That is to say, threats against Donald Trump and the nation's healthcare system. But he attempted to rationalize why anyone would pick up arms to eliminate Trump. We've already seen 3 attempts to do just that. So you get this, when are we going to take up arms? We're past the time of a revolution. No, we're not.
1: Hmm.
0: As long as we have

0: actions that are in any way, shape, or form trustworthy. I think 2020 is the outlier there, but for the most part, you can look at these elections and say, okay, you know, we're pretty certain. We feel pretty good that these elections are what they're supposed to be. They're going the way they're supposed to. The person who was elected was fairly elected and honestly elected, and sometimes we disagree with who that is. Mm-hmm. But, I mean, it was odd when you had Joe Biden get 81 million votes and suddenly a lot of those votes just disappeared when Kamala ran. You're like, where did they go? Did those people just stay home or what happened here? You know, that was odd. That's the outlier. But the rest of it, you know, you can look at it and go, okay, my guy didn't win, but I feel confident that that election was done fair and square. So, and we get these callers here on more than one occasion. When do we pick up our guns and go to Washington? It's time to revolution. No, it's not. As long as there are free and fair elections, it's not time for a revolution.
1: Right.
0: They cancel those. Now we can start talking. We'll have that conversation. But now the left has suddenly decided that this is the way it's going to be, that they go, oh, it's time to pick up our guns. It's time for the revolution. I don't know when people are going to see what's coming. I keep asking people, name the right that Donald Trump took away from you. What am I missing?
1: I don't know.
0: What's the right that you're so upset about?
1: I will say, and I know y'all don't want to hear this, but I will say under Biden, we, with a little bit of student loans left, we had great relief. He was like, you know what, boo, forget about it. Now, did we trade that in for an open border and pronouns in our email? Yeah.
0: But you might remember it was the Supreme Court that said to Joe Biden, you don't have that kind of power. You don't get to forgive student loans. That's not how the presidency works, you know?
1: And some people paid theirs off, rightfully.
0: Yeah, the Supreme Court was the one that decided that he had overstepped his boundaries there. And I think they were right. To me, it's, you know, look, if we could figure out a way to give everybody a free education in the United States of America, I would love that.
1: And some of it's not that bad. I mean, once you realize, oh, okay, I only owe this much. I can get that paid off if I buckle down for like 5 years. It really doesn't take that much of your time. And then you can see, oh, wow, I can make this much, be done with it in this short amount of time. Mm-hmm. And from here on out, you know, the world is my little oyster and things like that. But now there are some stipulations where, you know, nurses and teachers can have theirs forgiven, which is after so many years of working in that industry, which I agree with. But some people, you can rightfully kind of pay yours back or whatever. But I did appreciate, as an American citizen, that little pause and that little break. I do like when they give the Americans, you know what? Don't pay any taxes on your car notes for the rest of the year. Like, what?
0: Count me in on that.
1: Yeah.
0: tell me this. What did you get your degree in? What is your degree in?
1: Communication studies.
0: Oh. You got that great job testing software for the bank. Yeah. So that's going well for you. So
1: hey, either way, I'm on the radio.
0: Yes.
1: You know.
0: You were in our news department.
1: In this
0: and
1: department.
0: And you did a great job.
1: Thank you.
0: We enjoyed having you here.
1: I know, and but I felt like the bearer of bad news sometimes.
0: Well, sometimes. That's what news is. You spend a lot of time going, guess who died today?
1: But you know what?
0: It's our entire job.
1: Exactly. And I'm just like, okay, you wanted to be a narrator and you thought that this was an avenue, which I did.
0: Okay.
1: But, I mean, obviously, this is real versus fictional.
0: Yeah,
1: and
0: true.
1: So, but I'm happy to always co-host and things like that. And there's so many other things.
0: Happy to have you.
1: Thank you.
0: Always. Whoopi Goldberg had to back down and issue an apology after an unhinged attack on Mike Johnson. Somebody mentioned Mike Johnson, and she said, oh, he's a moron. And then immediately went, oh, I should not have said that. I have a sneaking suspicion that legal has probably been on her case for a while about these things, that they just jump in and immediately start attacking people. And it's
1: she can't call someone a moron?
0: Calm down a little bit. Well, it was almost the viciousness with which it took place. Huh. And that's pretty common for her, you know? There's a possibility that she's going to be replaced before long, or her new contract. Her contract's not going to be renewed.
1: And I hate that these hosts get so riled up. Yeah. I don't want them to, but I know that they have feelings too. But I just want them to remember, you know, just kind of write out your views on this and make your good points. Have on your experts to do all the riling for you.
0: Part of the thing that made The View work originally was a woman named Barbara Walters. And Barbara brought some gravitas, some experience, a touch of news to the entire situation. Mm-hmm. And when she left and then later passed away, of course, you know, you lost all of that. You don't have anybody that is sort of the anchor. Whoopi Goldberg is an unhinged, far-flung leftist who has said and done some very questionable things in the past. Joy Behar is completely off her rocker. And then, you know, the rest of them are sort of also-rans that sometimes are able to put up an argument against these two and sometimes are not, generally get shouted down a lot. Look, they have to have a passel of lawyers on hand on this show. And during breaks, the lawyers will come out and be like, okay, you have to read this statement now because of what you just said in the list.
1: Oh, no.
0: So far, Donald Trump has not been actually convicted of any of the acts that we just discussed.
1: And, we were corrected during the break.
0: Yeah.
1: Yeah.
0: It's a little embarrassing when you have to do that 2-3 times a show.
1: Yeah.
0: You notice we don't ever apologize for things we do here. We just pay the fine and move on.
1: Have your experts on hand, TV show hosts.
0: There is a possibility, though, that the word is out that she might be being replaced
1: simply because she is.
0: You know what? As far as I'm concerned, they can get rid of Joy. Why don't they just dispose of the entire show?
1: That's the redhead one,
0: you know?
1: Right?
0: Yeah.
1: Yeah.
0: Actually, I kind of feel like keep doing it. Keep spreading your disinformation. I'm not going to watch it. I've never watched it before. I'm not going to start now. And let the people who get off on that kind of thing enjoy it. And you'll continue to just sort of languish in the ratings and.
1: And tell me what she got riled up about, this man.
0: Mike Johnson, he's the Speaker of the House, of course. Okay. And she recalled, she said, he's a moron. And then, like, not much later, I'm sorry that came out of my mouth. I take it back. Wow.
2: Too bad, it's already out there.
0: Okay.
1: Yeah, name calling.
0: Yeah.
2: It's kind of like putting something up on social media. Somebody probably somewhere said, ooh, screenshot.
0: It's a House. The House purposely has not scheduled a vote on the ending the war because I think there's a bipartisan, you know, movement there that both the Senate and the House may vote to end the war and say we don't want to be involved in Iran any longer. And, you know, Mike Johnson is not scheduling that vote. And they say that he's doing it purposely because he knows it would pass.
1: Oh.
0: That may or may not be the case. What I do know is you can't go in, bomb Iran, do what you've done, upend the world's oil economy for, 60-plus days, 70-plus days, and then just pack up and go home. Look, finish the job.
1: Either
0: we went there for a reason to stop them from getting a nuclear bomb,
1: mm-hmm.
0: and if we don't get that before we leave, then this mission is a failure by any measurement.
1: And they're the only peoples with this nuclear bomb.
0: No. They're the people we can't trust with a nuclear bomb. Their freaking motto is death to Israel, death to America. They have made it clear in no uncertain terms that the minute, the day Iran develops a workable nuclear weapon, Tel Aviv is going bye-bye. And so we've had to say, no, you can't have one of those because you can't be trusted.
1: And Tel Aviv is in Israel.
0: Yes. Correct.
1: Well, Israel, listen, you're going to have to be nice to Iranians. I'm kidding.
0: Yeah,
1: I don't know. But we're not going to be able to hang out.
0: Pretty sure it doesn't have anything to do with how nice Israel is. This has been a long time coming. 9:20, I'll tell you what. We'll get to a little bit of Steve's turn coming up. Stick around.
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15: We have a crash on Tallapoosa Street, southbound, on the off-ramp to 2059. Roadwork today, Shelby County, Pelham Parkway at Martin Street. Right shoulder blocked until 4:30 this afternoon. I'm Phil Carter in the Traffic Center.
16: A new day, but a very similar forecast. We'll have partly sunny skies here today, scattered to numerous showers and thunderstorms in the afternoon. Not everywhere will get the rain. Those who do not, highs in the mid-80s. Should you get the rain, will drop very quickly into the 70s. Over the Alabama weekend, our forecast doesn't change a lot. We'll once again still have that tropical air in place, daily thunderstorms, but it will not be a washout. We will have periods of sunshine and highs in the mid-80s. Early next week, there are some signs that a weak cool front will wedge in here from the northeast that could drop our dew points and rain chances by Wednesday. I'm ABC 3340's meteorologist Evan Chikbera on Talk 99.5.
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0: right, here we go. 924 Dicks of the Vining Talk, 995 Talk, 995.com. Let's get to it. It's a big movie review. Steve West is here.
1: It's Steve's turn.
2: Well, I went and saw the same movie that Debbie was talking about just a little bit ago. If you missed that, we're talking about the movie Pressure. And when it comes to details about World War II, all those battles out there, there are those that have films that have more details about them than others. Pearl Harbor's been done several ways, Midway as well. D-Day, untold number of movies that have been dealing with June 6, 1944, in at least some way, shape, or form, if it's not all about it. But somebody found a new way to talk about it. Allies finally getting a foothold in Western Europe, further spreading out, thinning out the German forces, who were now having to defend on three fronts: in the east, the Soviet Union; the south, as the U.S. and Brits moved north through Italy and now from the coast of France. While all that is well known, what is less well known, many times actually glossed over, is the fight that took place before the battle. What is well known is that while the Brits and the Americans were, and are, allies, the leadership of the respective armed forces of those said countries were kind of constantly in a, well, you know what, measuring contest. It's nowhere more apparent than in this situation, which it might be played up a little bit for Hollywood purposes, but nonetheless, it's a very important aspect of what is going on behind the scenes with the Allied forces. They were all working towards the same goal, to defeat the Nazis, period. This film is about the worry about the weather leading up to June 5th, 1944, which, of course, was the original planned day for the invasion of the beaches at Normandy. The American and British meteorologists, who at first butted heads about what it was going to be like, then later come together and get it right, and give the green light for the invasion, which happened 24 hours after that, obviously June 6th. Got some familiar faces here. Brendan Fraser, you'll recognize, even though he looks a little bit different than what he used to. Damian Lewis, you'll recognize from several other things. They play, respectively, Dwight David Eisenhower and Bernard Montgomery. They're measuring themselves against each other as well. Lesser known, Andrew Scott, who appeared in the movie 1917, go all the way back to the James Bond film Spectre, I should say, plays the British meteorologist James Stagg. He has to battle his American counterpart, Irving Crick. He's portrayed by Chris Messina of The Mindy Project and Argo, among other movies and TV shows. These two butt heads vehemently about what's going to happen on June 5th, to the point where somebody has to make a stand one way or the other to convince Ike to either go or to hold on that particular Monday. Again, from that point, most people know what happened, but it was the behind-the-scenes things that add to the story, and the movie does a great job of filling in the details of that probably weren't really all that well-known beforehand. In addition, there's Brendan Fraser. And most of us have in our heads the picture of him playing the lead in the movie series The Mummy, or maybe you remember him in lighter-hearted films like George of the Jungle or Blast from the Past, and all of those are fine and dandy, and there's nothing wrong with any of them necessarily, but this really shows how far he's come, and it shows a lot about how kind of range he's got now as an actor. He inhabits the role of Eisenhower very well, and actually takes on veteran actor Damian Lewis more than capably as the British commander, when some might have thought that Lewis might have outshined Fraser's on-screen persona because we don't see him as a dramatic actor that much. This is a very, very good film. Relatively short, just over 90 minutes long. And if you're interested, like I am, in the very least in World War II, this is more than a worthy watch. I agree with Debbie wholeheartedly. She liked the movie. I'm giving this one an 8 out of 10.
0: Have you ever given a movie 10 out of 10?
2: One.
0: What movie?
2: The Empire Strikes Back.
0: Wow. 9 out of 10? A few of those? Any of those?
2: Yeah, I've given a few.
0: One or two?
2: Yeah, I've given a few.
0: Hmm. I have always been fascinated by the argument leading up to D-Day. Dating back to when my history teacher pointed out that virtually every sentence in this history book that we're using could be turned into its own book. And sure. I thought, oh, that's, you know, because the sentence was, there was an argument about the weather and whether they should go on the 5th or the 6th. And he's like, that's a book right there. That's a whole book. And I was like, oh. So once I did some research, of course, I was at the World War II Museum in New Orleans on the 75th anniversary of D-Day.
2: Mm-hmm.
0: And there was much made of it there. If you've never been there, they talk a great deal about the weather and the forecasting and how difficult it was to really potentially forecast and how lucky they were that things turned out the way they did on the 6th after the way the things went on the 5th. And, you know, so much at play there.
2: Yep.
0: But I could definitely see how this could be, even with the interest that I have in the subject, I could see how it could be boring given it's a two-hour movie about the weather, you know?
2: Yeah, they do a very, very good job of it, though, in the long run, because, again, you're right. You could get feeling of wow, really? It's just, it's watching the weather, and, you know, if I'm not James Spann, why do I want to watch this? No, yeah. It's actually quite fascinating.
1: But now, is this naval, correct?
0: Well, it's the Army and the Navy. It's everybody going at the same time.
1: Okay.
0: Going across the English Channel on
2: D-Day. Air Forces as well.
0: Yeah. I bet James Spann would give it 10 out of 10. He's like, best weather movie ever.
2: He might.
0: This movie about the weather is my favorite movie ever of all time.
2: We'll have to wait and see what he says.
0: Let's get him on the phone. 9:30 with Dixon and Vining on Talk 99.5. Coming up next, there's a lot of food in the news today, like a ridiculous amount of food in the news today. We're not even going to get to all the food stories there are in the news today, and that's probably good because, you know, it's still going to make you hungry. Hungry for something other than mashed potatoes, which we've already done.
1: Yeah.
0: Stick around.
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1: We have
10: have a crash on Tallapoosa Street southbound on the off-ramp to 2059. Roadwork today, Shelby County, Pelham Parkway at Martin Street. Right shoulder blocked until 4:30 this afternoon. I'm Phil Carter in the Traffic Center.
15: A new day, but a very similar forecast. We'll have partly sunny skies here today, scattered to numerous showers and thunderstorms in the afternoon. Not everywhere will get the rain. Those who do not, highs in the mid-80s. Should you get the rain, will drop very quickly into the 70s. Over the Alabama weekend, our forecast doesn't change a lot. We'll once again still have that tropical air in place, daily thunderstorms, but it will not be a washout. We will have periods of sunshine and highs in the mid-80s. Early next week, there are some signs that a weak cool front will wedge in here from the northeast that could drop our dew points and rain chances by Wednesday. I'm ABC 3340's meteorologist Evan Chikvera on Talk 99.5.
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0: Over the years, we've done our Jawbone Jams at various times. We did this one about as close to our actual anniversary as we ever have, the 15th of May this year. The actual anniversary is the 24th. We just passed it last Sunday. And I ran across now, the time hop on my Facebook page is always giving me, this was from so many years ago, whatever. Ran across the one where I was on stage with Meet the Next. We did this song. It was fantastic. And then I ran across the one where I did it. I was on with them again. That was a couple of years later. Did Elvis Costello's Allison. That was also fantastic. You know, basically anything involving me was fantastic is what I'm trying to say. The rest of the band, I can't speak for them.
1: But this is a good song, but wait.
0: I love the Gin Blossoms.
1: Yeah.
0: Love the Gin Blossoms. Very 90s. Would love to see these guys. You know, Foothills Festival in Jasper, they love bringing in 90s acts, okay? This year, they're bringing in Mark Chestnut, but also Everclear, I think. And I can't remember the other group. Very 90s. I'm looking forward to it. They do it in September.
1: I don't think we have, like, this era, not era, but this genre of music today. Like the little indie rock and the...
0: Yeah.
1: I wouldn't call it yacht rock, but it's somewhere in there.
0: I would say that that indie stuff from the 90s is one of my favorite genres, and you're right, it almost doesn't exist now. But that's because everything is so fragmented now. If I want to hear some music, you know where I go? YouTube Music. I pay for YouTube. I get YouTube Music. I can find anything I want on there. Yeah. They puts together a little set list for me. It's like, hey, we've been paying attention while you've been, you know, playing these various songs over the years. So we put together a little set list we think you're going to like.
1: Yeah. That's
0: and like, I usually do.
1: Mm-hmm.
0: I'm like.
2: But it'll throw out that one and you're like, what the hell is this?
0: That's right. Yeah. This was odd. Mersey Dotes in the middle of this? That's a weird song. Why would you do that? Yeah. Dixon and Vining, talk995.com. Alabama Tree Pros ready to come take that tree down. The one that's dangerous. The one that could feasibly fall on your house, fall on your neighbor's house, fall on your power lines. During the next big storm, which is this afternoon, in case you hadn't heard, going to be some thunder and some lightning and some possible hail and torrential downpours. And then it just moves on. You're going to be like, it's not like one of these things that's going to shake the earth and stay here forever. It's going to be here for a little while, and then it's going to be gone.
1: It rains for like 10 minutes here.
0: Yeah, but it could feasibly take that tree down, which is why you really got to check with Alabama Tree Pros and talk to them about getting that tree taken down or trimmed up or whatever it is that needs to be done to keep it safe and better looking, of course. 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Tell them I sent you. There is a new Southern Comfort food buffet that wants to open soon in Homewood. It's in the site of the old Homewood Diner, formerly the Florida Grill. Remember the Florida Grill?
2: Oh, yeah, right down here.
0: Yeah.
2: Yeah, down the hill from us.
0: Lovely place. Big John's Buffet, they are currently hiring, I guess, but also they are waiting for some permits. The Jefferson County Health Department has got to give them a food permit, and they're awaiting inspection on that. You know, before I got friends in the food business, I thought everything was, you know, constantly on the up and up, and then you find out later that they'll find and ding you with little things here and there and keep you from opening for days and weeks at a time sometimes. And, you know, you realize this poor guy is paying rent on that building the whole time, and he doesn't have dime one coming in income while he's being held hostage by the inspectors or the health department or whoever it is that's holding them up at this time. It is a tough business to be in, baby. I wouldn't wish it on anybody, but once Big John's gets open, we should all go there. We should run down and give it a... Not you, Stacey.
1: Don't forget to invite me.
0: Of course we will. Of course we will. Make sure it's a date you can't make it.
1: Now, wait a second.
0: No, we decided we're going to go out and do wings like we did fried chicken last year. Last year and fried chicken the year before. I started asking around and looking around for independent wing places, you know, that were not like Buffalo Wild Wings or Wing Out, one of those places. Yeah. Lo and behold, they're everywhere. I had to narrow the list down to 13.
1: Oh, wow.
0: Yeah. I mean, it is amazing how many wing joints there are in this city, and I mean between Alabaster and Fultondale, because we wanted to keep it within about a half an hour, 40-minute driving distance.
1: Yeah.
0: I know. We still had people who are like, hey, you need to go to this place in Warrior. That's not happening. Okay? Just so you know. Have you been to Anniston? Yes, we're not going there. Thank you very much. Tuscaloosa? Right. Not going to happen.
1: Right.
0: Okay? But amazing array of wing joints. So we're doing that every Thursday, starting next Thursday, and we'll make sure to invite you along on one of them or more.
1: Yeah.
0: Yeah. We always like to have special guests if we can. Sometimes we'll bring a listener along. We used to have E would come with us. He was our Uber driver, and I don't know why he stopped. He just quit talking to us, Steve. What happened? Did you say something? Did you open a mouth? What?
2: Must have been me.
0: Yeah, it was probably you. The fact that I regularly cut him down. Not that he needs cutting down. He's pretty short. Had nothing to do with it, I'm sure. New Chick-fil-A coming to Wetumpka. Do they have a Chick-fil-A in Wetumpka, I wonder?
2: I would have thought so.
0: If they don't, they're in for a real treat. Yeah, Mayor Jerry Willis made the announcement on the city's official social media account saying it was a long time coming.
1: Oh.
0: For years, our residents have asked to see Chick-fil-A come to Wetumpka, and we're proud to see that vision becoming a reality. So this must be their first one. Now, of course, you know, you're not that far away from either Millbrook or Prattville. Prattville's got a couple of Chick-fil-A's in it, I know. So those people have probably tried Chick-fil-A. You're also not that far away from Montgomery, where there's one or two. So they probably had Chick-fil-A, and they just didn't know that.
1: Now there's one closer. You know, a lot of chain are closing down. A lot of chain restaurants.
0: Yes.
1: You know, like your Arby's and...
0: Yeah.
1: Taco Bell.
0: You're more likely to find an Arby's that is now a place that does taxes than you are to find an Arby's that is an Arby's. Seriously, there's one just down the road here. They closed the one down on Valleydale, where you get off the interstate. There was an Arby's right there. You know how I know this? I know this because somebody this past Christmas, Valerie Vining, gave me an Arby's gift card. So I am constantly on the lookout when I'm hungry. I'm constantly on the lookout for an open Arby's.
1: There aren't any.
0: There are none. There's no open Arby's anywhere. You can't find them anymore.
2: I know of one, but it's a little bit out of your way. It's in Chelsea.
0: Yeah, that's out of my way.
2: That's what I'm saying.
0: Actually, a little out of your way. There's actually one not far from my house, but I never happen to be near it when I'm like, I'm starving. Where can I get some? Oh, I have an Arby's card. Look around. Nope.
1: Now, the one in Irondale, they do good.
0: Yeah? Okay. Mm-hmm. I'll go there.
1: Yeah,
0: I love their potato cakes.
1: Yes.
0: I'm a potato cake freak. Oh,
1: man. Oh, gosh.
0: Blue Moon finally turning its beer actually blue, and they're doing it in favor of what? In honor of
1: the Blue Moon.
0: The Blue Micro Moon that is coming up tomorrow night.
2: Timing is everything.
0: Mm-hmm. For one weekend only, May 29th through the 31st, participating bars across the country will serve Blue Moon Belgian White Belgian-style wheat ale reimagined for the occasion with a vibrant blue hue.
2: Does RFK Jr. know about this?
1: Y'all, he caught two snakes with his hands the other day. Mm. It's like not necessary. Go ahead.
0: What a freakazoid.
1: I mean, I'm like, what are you doing, sir?
0: Well,
1: like,
0: after that, while his wife is yelling at him, Bobby, stop, Bobby, stop it, Bobby, stop it. He then goes out and I guess in the wild grabs a rattler.
2: Yeah. Because everyone was saying, well, it's just a black racer,
0: right.
2: Not venomous.
0: So, yeah, what's the problem? So he's like, okay, now watch this.
2: Here we go.
0: What the hell?
1: You do not have to prove
0: anything to us. You're the Secretary of Health and Human Services. Maybe be a little more cautious. Goodness. Wendy's has decided to play the Taco Bell game, come out with their own merchandise.
2: What?
1: Come on.
0: Their own merch.
1: Come on.
0: How about a Wendy's soccer jersey? A Wendy's charm bracelet.
2: Seriously?
0: I kid you not.
1: Wow.
0: Mm. A Frosty tote bag. It's a tote bag that has little pictures of Frosties all over it.
2: Uh-huh.
0: Yeah. There is a Canon camera with Wendy's emblems on it. Weird.
2: No thanks.
0: I don't know what they're doing. I like to buy the occasional t-shirt when I'm at Sam's Club, they'll have like a big old table full of t-shirts. And I'm like, I can always use another t-shirt. If it says something cool on it, you know?
1: For sure.
0: I picked up a Batman t-shirt there that had the old school Adam West Batman on it.
2: Oh, there you
0: I
2: go.
0: Love that shirt.
1: Okay.
0: Very comfortable. I got one that says Super Dad on it. It's not correct, but it's mine. but I'm not going to buy one, for instance, that advertises Ford or Coca-Cola. Because Well, they should be paying me. Why am I buying their merchandise? That makes no sense whatsoever.
1: Yeah.
0: Now, if it's a band, AC/DC, the Rolling Stones.
1: Something you appreciate.
0: Absolutely.
1: Yeah.
2: Concert shirt, something like that.
0: I will show my support for the band without a problem.
1: For sure.
0: But I'm not going to buy something that has McDonald's on it. You know, that's just ridiculous.
2: You don't want to be a walking billboard?
0: No. I'm not going to pay for the right. if they feel like paying me, I'm all about it. Break out that moolah, baby.
2: Tell you what, you give me some free food, I'll think about buying your shirt.
0: It's about right. Got a franchisee lawsuit. Pizza Hut's kitchen AI system apparently has bungled up operations at one franchisee. They actually own several Pizza Huts, and they were forced by Pizza Hut to put this AI system for kitchen management into play. And they said, we were doing great. We actually won awards for the time between the pizza coming out of the oven and the time that it got in the hands of our peoples. Like, we were among the fastest in the country at making that happen. We've got all kinds of trophies from Pizza Hut and whatever. You guys start this AI system. You make us do that. And now all we're getting is complaints. Nothing is going right. Everything's a disaster and a failure. Hey, AI ain't perfect. Obviously, they haven't got this system perfected yet. But they're suing Pizza Hut. They're like, we want to take this system out. Let us remove it. We were doing better without it. Well, let's see if it works anyway.
1: Yeah.
0: 947, Dixon and Vining. That's Stacey Nichols in for the vacationing Valerie Vining. We've got the Dixon and Vining question of the day coming our way next, along with your texts.
3: 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They'll make you laugh. They'll make you hungry. Dixon and Vining.
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4: We have a crash on Tallapoosa Street, southbound, on the off-ramp to 2059. Roadwork today, Shelby County, Pelham Parkway at Martin Street, right shoulder blocked until 4:30 this afternoon. I'm Phil Carter in the Traffic Center.
10: A new day, but a very similar forecast. We'll have partly sunny skies here today, scattered to numerous showers and thunderstorms in the afternoon. Not everywhere will get the rain. Those who do not, highs in the mid-80s, should you get the rain, will drop very quickly into the 70s. Over the Alabama weekend, our forecast doesn't change a lot. We'll once again still have that tropical air in place, daily thunderstorms, but it will not be a washout. We will have periods of sunshine and highs in the mid-80s. Early next week, there are some signs that a weak cool front will wedge in here from the northeast that could drop our dew points and rain chances by Wednesday. I'm ABC 3340's meteorologist Evan Chukwara on Talk 99.5.
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0: 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Stacey, thank you for coming in and filling that seat for the last
1: Gracias.
0: 4 hours.
1: Yes.
0: Appreciate you hanging out
1: been
0: with me.
1: Fun.
0: We'll do it again next time Valerie takes off for an extended stay.
1: Let's.
0: We usually try to swap people out and do somebody different every day if possible.
1: Yeah.
0: So that we give the listeners lots of variety, lots of choices.
1: They don't want it.
0: No, they just want you.
1: Yes.
0: It's true. Jeff says Andrew Scott is most well known for playing Moriarty in Sherlock and for the Netflix series Ripley. Excellent actor. Okay.
2: Yeah, I agree. He's an excellent actor. I could have chosen any number of things. I just chose two things that I know that a whole lot of people have heard of.
0: Okay. The way David says, Georgia in that commercial is annoying. I think he's talking about, I'm from Flowery Branch, Georgia.
2: Yes. Pharmacist.
0: Yeah.
2: We're not the ones that chose him.
0: My name is David.
2: Was it Prevagen?
0: Prevagen. Prevagen chose him, yes. And they compensated him, too, according to the final little disclaimer there on the commercial.
2: I do often wonder how many takes it took for them to get what they got from him.
0: Yeah. It's a fair question. It's funny. All this Joe Biden stuff, now that Jill Biden is dredging it back up again, about, you know, I never saw him like that before, and, oh, I was so worried during that debate, and I'm thinking, you never saw this guy who would finish a speech and then turn into a Roomba and wander back and forth across the stage without knowing where he was going, shake hands with imaginary people. You didn't see any of this. And then I remembered something. The whole challenge on the debate thing that Joe Biden did, you might remember that he, I'm ready to debate, and we're going to have two debates, and we're going to here and this time and that time, and we're going to get together, and we're going to, you know.
2: Mm-hmm.
0: And those of us in this industry cannot help ourselves. When we watch something like that, we go, that's 22 seconds long, and there were seven edits in it. Seven
2: edits we can tell
0: in it. I mean, yeah, they weren't even trying to hide them. I mean, they,
2: that's true.
0: You know,
1: I thought they were live.
0: No, not the debate.
2: We're the debate about was, but if you watch the quote-unquote highlights of it.
0: The thing where he was challenging Trump to two debates took about 22 seconds, and there were seven edits in it, which means he couldn't get through 22 seconds of copy without screwing it up.
1: Well, let's be kind to his age. As you said earlier, 81.
0: That's fine. I can be kind. I can say it's a terrible thing. If I'm talking about Mr. Johnson down the street from me, who occasionally walks his dog but most of the time sits in his recliner and watches Matlock, when you're the freaking president of the United States, that's not okay.
1: That's true.
0: That's not okay.
1: But
0: and nobody wanted the 25th Amendment him, and all we're hearing now about Trump is, oh, he's obviously weak. Something is wrong with him. We need the 25th Amendment, this guy. You're like, no. If you didn't 25th Amendment Biden, you don't even get to let those words pass through your lips right now, okay? Don't start with me. Anyway, Forestdale, says Richard the Cop. Apparently there's an Arby's in Forestdale.
2: Probably,
0: everybody wants to tell me.
2: I think that's
0: Arby's.
2: What we were talking about.
0: Trustful still has an Arby's, says Drew. That's
2: where?
0: Good to know.
2: Highway 11, I guess.
0: Mm. Arby's 280 near World Market, says Rose. She would know. She works at the World Market. Last time I was in that neck of the woods, though, I was going to the Saigon Noodle House.
1: Oh.
0: Yeah, so I wasn't going to be eating Arby's.
1: Right.
0: Not if I could
1: I'm sorry
0: it.
1: We brought that up, guys.
0: Mm. What, the Arby's?
2: That's okay.
1: Yeah.
0: Or the Saigon Noodle House.
2: Yeah, that too.
0: Let's see. Houston wants to know if the Blue Moon will make you pee blue.
1: Come on.
2: I invited him to try it and let us know next week.
0: All right. Do you think we have any participating bars in this area that are going to serve up the Blue Moon?
2: Probably.
0: I like wheat beer. I do. I'm a fan of the wheat beer. In Germany, I tried it for the first time. It's called Weizen beer, and it is a very light beer, and it's generally served with a lemon there. Blue Moon is served with an orange. Tasty. But for some reason, Blue Moon, it just, I don't know.
2: Doesn't do it for you?
0: Never my first choice.
1: Mm-mm.
0: If I'm at a bar and I'm ordering a beer, which is pretty rare, Yingling is high on my list. I like something amber. I like something with a, like a Czechoslovakian. Amber is really good. I'll do a black and tan. If they have a Guinness, I'll take one of those. But for some reason...
1: Michelob?
0: No, not really.
2: If somebody bought you a Blue Moon, you're not like going to shove it back on...
0: No, I'd drink it.
2: Okay.
0: Absolutely.
2: Right. I just kind of wanted to know where the line was.
0: I would down it like in a hurry. I would just chuck it. Excuse me, I'm empty. Are you buying again?
2: Blue Moon. No!
0: Let's see. KC says, Richard, do you remember Florida Grill's drink called the Wicky Wacky Woo?
1: Oh.
0: They would only serve you one of the drinks for every 100 pounds you weighed. They discontinued that drink after one of my friends and I had too much fun there one night. So you're the reason, KC.
2: We blame you.
0: Hmm. BA says, on RFK picking up snakes, have you seen Norm MacDonald's take on the crocodile hunter dying?
2: Oh, yes. Geez.
0: It's very funny and sad because I like Steve Irwin, but that's pretty funny. Arby's is open on 150 near the Met, the Hoover Met. Okay. If I find myself in that neck of the woods.
2: Relatively new, yeah.
0: When I'm hungry, I'll be all over it. Back 40 has a truck stop honey that is great. Let me tell you about truck stop honey.
2: Please do.
0: Back when it first came out, I had a friend who owned the Village Market and Deli down in Helena. He's no longer alive with it, and that place no longer exists. But I tried one there. I tried a truck stop honey there. And he said, oh, I can get you a case of this if you want. I said, I do want. And he gave it to me. And I brought it home, and I probably drank two of those a day, every day, until that case was gone 12 days later. And then I stepped on the scale and realized I had gained 15 pounds.
2: Oh,
0: and I said,
2: hello.
0: We're going to put those away for a while now.
2: It was so good.
0: And the next one I had was about 3 weeks ago.
1: That alcohol sticks to you.
0: Yeah. Well, especially
2: the honey.
0: It's honey. There's actually honey in there. That's part of the problems.
2: That's part of what makes it so good.
0: It's either Guinness or free beer, says Patrick. Tough call. Boomer says, I like Porky Pig's version of the song Blue Moon. Blue Moon.
2: I thought that was Blue Christmas.
0: See, I see us standing alone.
3: Dixon and Vining's question of the day.
0: Here it is. Finish this sentence. This weekend, I would rather be blank.
2: At a racetrack.
0: At a racetrack, says Steve. What about you, Valerie? Excuse me, Stacy.
1: You
2: look so much alike. Watch your face over there in the other seat.
0: You look so much alike.
1: Hey. Okay. I'd rather be with you. Ooh,
0: Nice. Yeah, that's lovely. I think I would rather be cleaning my garage. No, I can't. I've got to go visit my grandson tomorrow. I haven't seen him in a long time.
2: Oh, very nice.
0: So I'm looking forward to that. So I guess I'm doing exactly what I want to be doing this weekend.
1: Well, that's a song.
0: Yeah.
1: What I say.
0: I know, I want to be.
1: Okay,
0: yeah. I'd rather be.
1: But you're nice.
0: Yeah.
1: But for the sake of the...
0: No, but I know you'd rather be with me. I understand.
1: I'd rather be with you.
0: We spend time together, and Stacey always... She always says, it ends too soon, Richard. Why must I go?
1: We have fun.
0: Can't I just stay here forever?
2: Check with Andrew.
1: Shout out to Deborah.
2: Mm-hmm. Check with Andrew, see if he'll let you.
0: Shout out to Deborah.
1: She listens all the time.
0: Is she in accounting?
1: In accounting.
0: In accounting.
1: At HC3.
0: Deborah in accounting. Put down the slide rule, Deborah. Thanks for listening. We appreciate you. Skippy and Jimbo come your way next, otherwise known as Andrew McLean and the Line. I will be back along with Valerie Vining, dark and early Monday morning. In the meantime, have a spectacular weekend.
1: Yes.
0: Yeah. 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
4: On Thursday night, the 11th Circuit Court of Appeals issued a ruling in favor of the state of Alabama and against District Judge Anna Manasco here in Alabama. The appeals court ruled against Judge Manasco, who barred the state from using a 2021 Senate district map for the upcoming special primary elections. Democrat plaintiffs asked for Judge Manasco to put a stay on Alabama implementing this particular map and instead continue to use the 2024 court-ordered map, which was recently deemed to be unconstitutional by the U.S. Supreme Court. The court-ordered map affected state Senate districts 25 and 26. By returning to the 2021 map, now state senators Will Barfoot and Kirk Hatcher will be able to run for re-election in the districts they originally won 4 years ago. The 11th Circuit Court said in their ruling that Judge Manasco's injunction irreparably harmed the state by prohibiting the use of a map that had been approved by voters and state lawmakers. I'll be back with more Alabama stories after this.
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4: A former teacher and two former teacher aides have been arrested and charged with child abuse in Autauga County. The investigation was first launched by the Sheriff's Department, resulting in Kendra Spencer, Jennifer Davis, and Shayla Johnson being accused of engaging in child abuse within a special needs classroom at Billingsley School. Autauga County Sheriff Mark Harrell told WSFA News that the case disgusts him because some of these victims are nonverbal. I'm Andrea Tice.
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15: For we are opposed around the world by a monolithic and ruthless conspiracy that relies primarily on covert means for expanding its sphere of influence, on infiltration instead of invasion, on subversion instead of elections, on intimidation instead of free choice, on guerrillas by night instead of armies by day. It is a system which has conscripted vast human and material resources into the building of a tightly knit, highly efficient machine that combines military, diplomatic, intelligence, economic, scientific, and political operations. Its preparations are concealed, not published. Its mistakes are buried, not headlined. Its dissenters are silenced, not praised.
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0: Edition Cover Song Friday, Fun King Friday, Somebody Plays the Guitar Friday. Maybe, we don't know. We'll see what happens. It's going to be an exciting day. Lots of stuff. May have Damian Mitchell, may have Matt Murphy. We just don't know. We don't know what's coming our way. It's just one of those things. And we don't know what's going to happen with the news, man. It's moving fast. There's a lot of different things going on. A little bit slower of a news day today, I feel like. But, you know, anything can pop off at any time. Usually, I feel like things always pop off during this show. But maybe that's just me. Maybe all the other shows say the exact same thing. I don't know. But anyway, we got a lot of stuff, a lot of fun to be had today, but no fun can be had without the one and only Sean Burns! And together, everybody! Look at him go!
1: Shake that.

0: Holy moly! What's that shirt say?
1: Shirt says, it's not a pimp walk, it's gout.
0: Nice! Nice! It's not a pimp walk.
1: It's gout.
0: It's the gout, baby.
1: Although I don't have it today.
0: No gout today.
1: Not today.
0: Ain't no gout gonna hold you back. Not on a Friday. So, how's it going? How you doing? All that?
1: I'm doing all right.
0: What do you mean you're
1: I just joking. No, I'm doing great.
0: I hope so.
1: Woke up, bounced out of bed. You know, just did some posing nude in front of the mirror.
0: Okay.
1: You know, I wanted to get my, to you know, lift myself up. In the process, I am now officially starting to lose some weight.
0: Mm-hmm.
1: I ate lunch meat for breakfast this morning.
0: Nice.
1: You know, I'm going carnivore with a splash of veggies. Okay. That's what I'm calling it.
0: Okay, so we've just kind of... I feel like this carnivore diet has just taken many forms day to day.
1: Yes.
0: And every time I've been with you while you're consuming food, the carnivore diet has its own little style for the day, own little spin.
1: Mm-hmm. Yes. Well, earlier this week, I ordered a Domino's pizza.
0: A Domino's pizza.
1: Yes, that's a different company from Domino's.
0: I gotcha.
1: They're cheaper.
0: Timu of Domino's,
1: yes. It was loaded. It had everything on it. It was a special. I was able to get a large.
0: Mm.
1: Guess what I did?
0: You ate the whole thing.
1: Nope. I took a knife, and I scraped all of the toppings off into a bowl, and then I ate the bread.
0: No.
1: And then I ate just the toppings.
0: Yeah.
1: Problem solved.
0: Mm.
1: Carnivore.
0: But what about the cheese and stuff? Is this still carnivore?
1: It's good enough.
0: Okay.
1: I mean,
0: carnivore with a little bit of cheese.
1: Yeah. Carnivore-like.
0: Carnivore-like.
1: Yeah.
0: You might as well have eaten the bread. I mean.
1: No. Carbs. Too many carbs.
0: I tell you what, I will, when pizza's got to be thrown out or like it's got a couple days and it's apparent that it's not going to be eaten,
1: mm-hmm.
0: I will, in fact, do that as well. Like, as I'm getting ready to throw it out, I'll just peel the toppings off and just take a couple bites before I chunk it.
1: Oh, man, scraping a bowl, heat up a little bit.
0: Because the pizza we do, it's obviously stuffed crust.
1: Right, yeah.
0: Instead of red sauce, you go garlic parmesan sauce.
1: Mm-hmm.
0: You go with Philly steak. Bacon, cheddar cheese blend, so extra cheese,
1: mm-hmm.
0: And bro, you want to talk about magnificent, the best pizza at Domino's.
1: Yeah, the only way I've improved upon it, I've had the exact same thing, because you told me to try it, I doubled the meat, because I still have

0: a couple more items I could add to it. And oh my gosh, yeah.
1: How about that?
0: It's the bomb. It doesn't even, it's almost like it doesn't even taste like pizza. It's better than pizza.
1: How much is that particular pizza when you do those toppings? Well, just trying to see what it is compared to what I pay.
0: I've got, since I've been a regular customer, they gave me a 50, for a while I had a 50% off any pizza with unlimited toppings.
1: Yeah, I think that that's a coupon for everybody, though.
0: No, no. It's only for me.
1: Okay.
0: It's only for people.
1: You talking about on the app?
0: No. yeah. Yeah, okay. But it's only for a limited amount of time. And it might be for everybody, but nobody does it like me.
1: Okay. All right. Yeah, there's the thing about the Domino's app is if you know how to work it, you can save a lot of money.
0: Mm-hmm.
1: And so what I'll do is I'll do the two or more $6.99, and you can basically go in there and you can get a two topping pizza, medium pizza,
0: mm-hmm.
1: for $6.99. You can also get any of their sandwiches for $6.99, their breads, everything
0: wings,
1: is $6.99.
0: Wings,
1: all of it $6.99 each. And of course, you know, since I add stuff to it, such as I add one extra topping to that Philly pizza that I do,
0: mm-hmm.
1: And I add stuffed crust, it ends up coming out to about $12 the pizza, but it's a stuffed crust pizza with
0: three toppings.
1: Yeah, and you know, you also build points, so you end up getting a free pizza every few trips.
0: Yeah, I've had my fair share of free pizzas.
1: So,
0: you know, well, by the way, with Pizza Hut doing all their new, you know, the new look and everything, I think we have one here now.
1: Now, if Pizza Hut, I don't know if Pizza Hut has an app. I guess they do. If they
0: forget
1: if they've
0: the
1: got,
0: app, man, you got to go in, relive. You
1: well,
0: know,
1: that's
0: learn
1: true.
0: How it was in the '80s, and you got the pizza bar, and then you got the salad bar.
1: I'm saying if Pizza Hut has an app similar to Domino's, because I actually have always loved Pizza Hut.
0: Mm-hmm.
1: Something about the greasiness of those pepperoni pizzas was mm-hmm. just number one.
0: You could bring it out, right?
1: Oh, yes. Yeah. So
0: but I, actually, my very most favorite brand of pizza is Papa John's.
1: That's only because your kid works there.
0: That's not true. It has nothing to do with free coupons. None whatsoever.
1: Okay. Yeah.
0: But it doesn't just work there. Now, you're making it sound like he delivers pizza. No.
1: Well, what's wrong with delivering pizza?
0: Nothing. He did that way back in the day.
1: Yeah,
0: You know what? He is the assistant, possibly soon to be manager of North and Central Alabama Promotions and Media.
1: Yeah, he's a big wig at Papa John's. Right. He's not one of these jabronis delivering pizza, right?
0: No, Denver? No, don't know. No, the people that deliver pizza are very nice. I always talk to them. I make a little small talk, but not enough where they can't go to their next delivery.
1: I've watched you hug pizza people and mm-hmm. cry in their arms,
0: yeah.
1: Actually.
0: Well, you know,
1: it's actually on one of the podcasts, as a matter of fact.
0: Yes, I think I'd had a few drinks. But, I mean, it's important because those people, I'm sure, deal with jerks and low tips. And
1: oh,
0: that's
1: yeah.
0: not right. It's not right. They're using their own car. Come on, man.
1: Well,
0: show them some love.
1: So what else is new? We're going to be, you and I, and Trish says she's going to go too.
0: That'd be awesome.
1: Of course, she may back out because, you know, she's kind of like, she doesn't necessarily like to go to those things.
0: Yeah.
1: But I think she might. I think she actually might go. We're going to go to Comic-Con tomorrow. And
0: you
1: just
0: and
1: scope
0: who
1: it out.
0: Is it? You and who?
1: Me and you and Trish.
0: Me?
1: Yeah.
0: You sure it's me going?
1: Well, Uncle Slam's
0: Uncle
1: gonna
0: Slam
1: go.
0: Uncle Slam is okay. gonna go. Yeah.
1: That's right. That's right. Uncle Slam's gonna go, and hopefully Uncle Slam can meet the Hardy Boys, Sergeant Slaughter.
0: Sergeant Slaughter, man.
1: Ron Simmons and Lex Luger.
0: Lex Luger.
1: We're gonna try to get you to meet all of those individuals, and we're gonna document it.
0: Yeah, I got to do some push-ups or something tonight. Get my muscles popping.
1: Yeah, it's gonna be crazy. But the thing is, it's a Comic-Con, so it's you know you're gonna be lost in the crowd of people that are dressed up. You know, it's gonna be the one time you've dressed up and you don't feel out of place.
0: Let me tell you what, I will be out of place when it's all said and done.
1: You're gonna
0: as long as I don't get kicked out.
1: So are you going to really ramp it up?
0: Oh, my God.
1: I tell you what, if you really wanted to show everybody up at Comic-Con, you'd put on that onesie and go as JoJo Cruz.
0: No. No, Uncle, it's Uncle Slam for me.
1: Oh, that would be so good if you did that. Now, Trish definitely wouldn't go if you did JoJo Cruz, but...
0: She would probably side-eye a lot if I was Uncle Slam.
1: I would. I'd still go with you if you were JoJo Cruz.
0: That would
1: be so great.
0: Man.
1: Well, we'll see what happens.
0: Yeah, it's going to be fun. It's another trip.
1: Mm-hmm.
0: John Burton Andrew.
1: Yeah, and then what were we talking about? We were talking about last night something else we were going to do. It was what was the thing we were going to do that was a twofer? We were going to do, we were going to go to Costco after, Comic-Con.
0: Yeah, but I got to look after the dog.
1: Oh, yeah, fine, whatever. I was going to take Uncle Slam to Costco for the first time.
0: Good land. Well, I've got a couple other costumes, huh?
1: Well, I mean, let's take the dogs to Costco. Let's just say they're emotional support animals.
0: You know what would be fun is we need to take Johnny O'Carroll to a karaoke bar.
1: That would be
0: and
1: good.
0: He could sing everything in Irish, and he could get drunk.
1: Mm-hmm. We take you down to Velma's.
0: Yeah.
1: Yeah, before it gets closed down, apparently. Yeah,
0: man.
1: Yeah, that'll be fun.
0: That's been open like 150 years, hadn't it? It's been like that building's been there like a crazy amount of time.
1: Yeah, I see their stuff on social media. Apparently, they're still going strong. I mean, I'm seeing karaoke videos posted on a regular basis, so... I guess they're going to be around. I mean, I'm pulling for them. Velma's is a staple for the community. So, what else? We were talking last night about Dobbs. You know, I had finally got the dog out of my life, Dobbs. And now he's like, all of a sudden, he's dealing with like major medical issues.
0: Yeah.
1: Which... You know, he had his issues before, but they had never gotten bad. You know, it was just a breathing issue.
0: Yeah,
1: which sounds bad, like you got a breathing issue, but you know, he was able to handle it.
0: Yeah. Well, it's like he was constantly snoring.
1: Yeah. It was just a light snore. And anyway, so we finally get him out of the house because Lauren moves out. And now he's got, like, I guess all those issues are catching up with him. And he's got to have surgery. And it's like thousands of dollars or whatever. And it's a mess, dude. And you know me, I'm like, if one of my animals, if it's like, you know, 10 grand to have some kind of surgery for my animal, as much as I love my animals, you know, it's kind of like, you know, maybe it's a sign that it's time to just not let the animal suffer.
0: Well, you know, if I had surgery that cost 10 grand, I might just say, you know what, just put me in the ground.
1: Nah, we'd pay for your surgery.
0: Nah.
1: We got you covered.
0: It's all right. Well, I've got an announcement to make. Hey, I'm getting health insurance. Woo, first time in 10 years. Come on, baby.
1: Well, that's good. That means we won't have to pay $10,000 for your surgery.
0: That's right. Well, my only worry is I'm going to get health insurance and then get sick.
1: Yeah, well...
0: It's like Samson cutting his hair. Should I?
1: Health insurance I was having this conversation last night. The health insurance, the health care system is so broken that... Don't get too excited about it.
0: No.
1: Because when you need them, they're not going to be there for you.
0: Well, you know what? Good RX, I get my medications, and I have a few. I get them for less than the deductible.
1: Yeah.
0: You know, there's no need to even use the deductible.
1: Now you got Trump RX as well.
0: Yeah.
1: You can compare those prices.
0: Yeah, I'm going to go check that out.
1: Yeah, Blue Cross Blue Shield, you know, you could be on your deathbed, and they'll take your claim and tell you to shove it up your ass. Because they don't care. I was, the Will, was it real Will Roberts kid that was dealing with the cancer and all that?
0: Now, it's now when it's spread to his brain.
1: Yeah, it's gotten bad. They're still fighting it, but Blue Cross is apparently messing around with him and they won't approve the treatments. Like, there were two treatments that they could have given him out in California, One had almost no side effects, and the other one had tremendous side effects. And Blue Cross would only approve the one that had the, like, horrible, horrible side effects. They wouldn't approve the other one. So now he's going through all this pain and suffering, and then now there's other treatments that he's got to have, and they won't even approve them.
0: I mean, see, you know, that's where Dr. Oz and RFK need to step in.
1: Yeah. It's bad, man. It's bad. But anyway, back to the dog. You know, there's just... It's so there's certain stages, like just to get it started, it's like a few thousand dollars, and that's just so out of reach. So Lauren put up a GoFundMe, and if you want to contribute to the dog, to Dobbs getting the stuff he needs done, it's on my Facebook page. So feel free to go donate if you want to, but. It's, you know, I really shouldn't, seeing that that dog was like such a thorn in my side for such a long time, I shouldn't be doing him any favors, but I'm going to be the bigger person.
0: Yeah, that shows what kind of person you really are.
1: I'm going to be the bigger person in this situation and help that dog get back on track, okay? Don't ever tell me I'm not a good person.
0: Would you want him back if it cleared up everything?
1: Oh, God, no. Absolutely not. I do not want him back whatsoever. All right, let's go. Hey now, roll call. We gotta move fast, baby. It's a cover song Friday, so y'all better have your cover song ready. Early Birds, Sean, Bo, B-Brad, Rick, Hippie with the J's, Scott, Mark, Bubba, Rumble, Ron with the J's, Shane, and that's all the Early Birds.
0: Oh, my gosh.
1: Man, everybody wanted to get that cover song in today, which puts in the number one spot for this Friday. None other than... Taylor!
0: Taylor, we got some new one.
1: Now, Taylor, send us a cover song. Bye-bye. Ricky with a hey now. Then Heath at number three. What was that? Who else we got? Who did I say? Rick and Heath, two and three.
0: Gene, Rubber Bumble.
1: Rudy, Joey, Jeremiah, Lily, the Slower Mower, Justin, Craig, Darren, Joe, Michael, Boomer, dang. Robbie, Leslie, Lynn, Sean, Donna, dang. Tracy, Ann, Christy, everybody. Head out. Head out. All right, let's hit this break. Coming back on the other side. We got a big show for you. Don't go anywhere.
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0: Do you think, do we need to place our wagers on Damian Mitchell? This is, because I think this is the last chance we get to have him in until after he's a married man, isn't it?
1: Yeah, I think so. I wouldn't be upset with him if it wasn't. You know he's got all kinds of stuff on his mind.
0: Let's see. With the weddings on like the 13th, right? Or is it the 6th? I can't even remember.
1: Gosh, I can't either.
0: Let's see. Let me ask him. I always feel like you're going to swing by today. I always like when I go back and I look at our messages, I always feel like I'm being, you know, overly, I feel like I'm being too aggressive in the sense of I feel like I'm just always asking him to come in on the show. Even though I know he enjoys coming in on the show, it's kind of like, what if he doesn't and he just feels obligated?
1: No, he loves coming in.
0: I mean, I enjoy having him in, but I don't want to like feel I don't want to be abusing this relationship.
1: No, he's just got so much going on. I mean, he's a jack of all trades over there. He's on the air. He does everything. So it's good to remind him.
0: Remind him what?
1: To come on.
0: Oh, yeah, that's true.
1: Yeah, but, you know, right now I would certainly give him a lot of leeway since there's, you know, a lot of stuff on his mind.
0: Yeah, maybe.
1: No, come on, man.
0: No, I'm just saying, just maybe you're right. That, I'm just saying, I always ask him, should I even be asking or should I just see if he comes by? I've already asked him this week, so it's irrelevant.
1: Yeah, you know, just roll with it, baby.
0: I'm looking out for the people. The people want to hear Damian Mitchell.
1: This is true.
0: So, did we get a song from our winner?
1: Oh, yeah, we got Taylor? A good one. You're going to love it.
0: All right, cool. All right, so that's coming up next.
1: Mm-hmm.
0: I do have some headlines to go through. And I wanted to start with, I didn't know this was happening, but Jeff Bezos was firing off a rocket yesterday. Did you see it?
1: No.
0: His company Blue Origin is the same company that shot Katy Perry and Gail King into space. Anyway, they had a new rocket that they fired off last night. You want to guess what happened? It blew up. And it was pretty spectacular.
2: A new day, but a very similar forecast. We'll have partly sunny skies here today, scattered to numerous showers and thunderstorms in the afternoon. Not everywhere will get the rain. Those who do not, highs in the mid-80s. Should you get the rain, will drop very quickly into the 70s. Over the Alabama weekend, our forecast doesn't change a lot. We'll once again still have that tropical air in place, daily thunderstorms, but it will not be a washout. We will have periods of sunshine and highs in the mid-80s. Early next week, there are some signs that a weak cool front will wedge in here from the northeast that could drop our dew points and rain chances by Wednesday. I'm ABC 3340's meteorologist Evan Chikbera on Talk 99.5.
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1: Yep.
2: People always told me be careful.
0: Is this a live version?
2: Don't go around.
1: Yeah, it's like an unplugged.
0: Yeah, because he did a recorded version similar to this. That's also really good.
1: Yeah, but I love this one. I'm probably going to add this to my John Burr Plays guitar set list.
0: Oh, yeah, you should do this song.
1: Yeah.
0: When do I get to pick again? I'm going to pick this one.
1: We'll let you... Oh, you want to do a pick 'em?
0: Yeah, I just want to pick it straight.
1: Okay, after Rusty next week, then you'll be the judge.
0: Okay.
1: How about that?
0: I'll give the audience four choices, and it'll be this song, and this song. And we'll let people, seriously, but I want you to put it up like that and let people vote.
2: 40 days and 40 nights.
0: Let's see how it pans out. Damien says he's going to come in about 11-ish, 11:15, so we'll see
1: Excellent.
0: What happens. Bubba Rumble's on the line. Bubba, what's up?
3: Hey, now.
1: Hey, now.
3: Man, Jonathan Bizzle would crush the Billie Jean acoustic, you know, so that's got to happen. Everybody knows it's true.
0: Yeah. Yeah, he would. Right, I think he'd be fantastic at that.
3: Oh, absolutely. Well, he's fantastic at everything he does.
1: You stop that right now.
3: He should just be called Mr. Fantastic.
0: Mr. Perfect. That's what we're going to do when we go to Comic-Con tomorrow. We're going to say, y'all remember Mr. Perfect from, WWF. This is the real Mr. Perfect right here.
3: Well, see, and that's why I called in, because you guys have been talking about one of my true idols, Razzlin' of all times, the past couple of days, and I've been wondering what he's up to, and that's Sergeant Slaughter, hey, to the now. It's so nice to know that you guys are going to be chilling with Sergeant Slaughter, and that means Jay Bizzle definitely has to go dressed up as Uncle Slam to meet Sergeant Slaughter.
0: That would
3: be that way.
0: Yeah, that would be a good tag team, Uncle Slam and Sergeant Slaughter.
1: Dude. Yeah, the American way,
3: that's
1: man.
3: Dream team right there, man. That's a dream team. And, you know, back in the day, the rivalry between Sergeant Slaughter and the Iron Sheik was just so perfect for
1: epic.
3: The time. It wasn't it, you know, and like here we are now where we could stand to have that kind of rivalry back since we're having problems with the Durkas again, but now they probably wouldn't touch that because it's too controversial.
0: Well, it's wild because back in the day they did. They like leaned into that stuff with the Iron Sheik and everything else and really got the crowd fired up, and they tested the waters with it just a few years ago back just post 9/11. You know, they had that Hassan. We talked about this a few weeks ago. Hassan something was the guy's name, and he came out as, you know, this angry Muslim that was being mistreated by the American people in the wake of 9/11, and he was being profiled and all that. And, like, it turned into a whole big controversy. Now, as far as Comic-Con goes, I'm seeing a bunch of people that are canceling. Let's see, Patrick Setz, who is, I don't know who he is. Also, Spencer Grammer's not going to be there. I think she's one of the voices for Rick and Morty. Maybe one of the females on that show. Randy Quaid can't make it.
1: What?
0: Yeah.
3: See, that's a bummer right there, because he would probably enjoy meeting Uncle Slam, too.
1: Absolutely. Yeah. What about Unknown Henson?
0: I don't think he's scheduled
1: from
0: to
1: the Squidbillies.
0: Ah,
1: oh, dang it.
3: That would be a classic. And, you know, Sergeant Slaughter, man, like, you know, he's right up there in the upper echelons of Razzlin' personalities from my day. And not only was he a famous wrestler, but he was so popular, he became immortalized as a character on G.I. Frickin' Joe, man. Tell me that ain't a big deal.
0: Really?
1: That's the ultimate kudos.
3: Yeah, he's on G.I. Joe cartoons back in the day, dude. Like, you know, he parlayed that into action figures on both sides of the equation and all that. He was at least a one-time heavyweight WWF champion. So his name should be echoed more often. That's what I'm getting out of this whole thing. Like, y'all... tilt one out and pour one out for Sergeant Slaughter every time you talk about wrestling, too. Please do it for me.
0: Yeah, we'll do that. I'm God, man, I kind of feel bad for the people that run this Iron City Comic Con because they're having to update, like, replace guests and everything. Here's another one. It says Christy Carlson Romano has to cancel her appearances. I don't know who that is.
3: With all these cancellations happening, they need to then add to the promotion that Uncle Slam will be making an appearance.
0: I know. You know what we should do? We should call them and be like, hey, I know you got a couple booths open. Your boys are more than happy to come up there. The line with Uncle Slam.
1: Yeah.
0: We can set up one of those tables and, you know, we won't even charge people for autographs. We'll just sign them, take pictures with people.
3: Well, no. This and the smart people will come get that autograph because we all know Uncle Sam's going to be in the Wrestling Hall of Fame at some point.
1: Dang right, man.
0: Well, what we'll do is we will charge people for autographs, but it's not going to be money coming to us. We'll just take donations for Dobbs so we don't run into a situation where he's got to move back in
3: with helping an animal involved in it too. It sounds like a no-brainer to me, man.
0: That's right. Yeah.
3: And Dobbs is obviously just falling apart without the love of Andrew Mandu around here.
0: No. Don't say that.
3: Maybe he needs to move back home.
0: No. That's what we're trying to avoid. We're trying to get him the help he needs so he doesn't have to move back in.
3: So that's the basis of the donations. It's more about Andrew Mandu instead of Dobbs. But hey,
0: right.
3: Whatever. It's for a good cause. All right, you guys, have a great weekend. Same to the Hey Now Nation. And have fun at that Comic-Con. And I want to see lots of pictures of people reveling in Uncle Slam's appearance.
0: Absolutely. All right, cuz.
3: Hey now.
1: Hey now.
0: We will also be premiering the John Bird and Andrew Go to a Football Game on the podcast tonight. So you'll be watching that. You get to see it. By the way, I noticed in all the videos you put your name first when you title them. You know, it was John Bird and Andrew Go to a Football Game.
1: Well, yeah, but I mean, I originally started with, when I was doing videos by myself, John Bird, John Bird, I mean, I can change it around and ruin the whole feel.
0: I'm just kidding.
1: No, you're not.
0: I just
1: always an ounce of truth in joking.
0: I just wanted to get your reaction to it. I don't care which order it's in. I mean, now that the song's stuck in my head, you can't change it. John Bird and Andrew go to a football game. John and Andrew go to Aldi. Like, you're going to have to stick with it now. Now it's a staple. But,
1: yeah, I want to go. Our next trip, I want to go to a flea market.
0: We can do that. We have that one junk place over in.
1: That's the one. Yeah.
0: We can do that. There's also. I need to take you to Mountaintop Flea Market. Have you ever been there?
1: No.
0: Oh, bro. It's like, it's an experience.
1: I can bring some things to barter with them.
0: Yes, they will barter with you. Because the thing is, it's like, it's a lot of, there's a lot of counterfeit stuff there. And there's also animals that are being sold. And there's a lot of Mexicans. And so it's
1: Mexicans being sold.
0: No.
1: What the?
0: Oh, there's a lot of Mexicans there.
1: Oh, okay.
0: Shopping.
1: Okay, yeah, our Hispanic brothers.
0: And so it's got a vibe of kind of like you feel like you're in Mexico City at some sort of little, you know, shopping center.
1: Ooh.
0: Almost. And it's an experience, and I think it would make great content. I actually did make one video. It was me and Trish and Peyton went to Mountaintop, and even that video turned out good. But there's a lot of The only problem is they're only open on Sunday mornings. So we'll have to go up there on a Sunday at like, you know, 9 or 10 o'clock.
1: Well, we got Bible study Sunday night, and I can go to Wednesday night church, so I'm covered.
0: Yeah, so let's plan a day for that. Because that would be, I'm telling you, that's a whole experience. And what's funny about that is I used to go there. They used to, my parents and aunts and uncles used to take me there all the time. It was almost like we were there every Sunday. And for kids back then, I'm talking back in the 90s.
1: Yeah.
0: you could go in these little shops, and we were buying legit throwing stars and switchblade knives and guns. Like pellet guns, and like there was no, and we were little kids, like there was no thought to sell a kid a weapon at Mountaintop back in the day.
1: Yeah. Hey, you know what we ought to do is get listeners to send in items that we should see if we can find and buy.
0: Like a Mountaintop scavenger hunt.
1: Yeah.
0: Yeah, we could do that. It's not a bad idea. Yeah, they got crazy stuff. You can even get pierced while you're there. They've got a piercing booth. Or they used to, anyway.
1: I'm sorry, but I got to draw the line at flea market.
0: And they also piercing have, they sell funnel cakes and corn dogs and boiled peanuts.
1: Ooh, boiled peanuts.
0: They have, boiled peanut gang wars up there, because there's multiple booths that do boiled peanuts. And so you could get in the middle of that. We're going to have a peanut judging contest.
1: That sounds good to me.
0: Yeah. John Bird judges everybody's nuts right there at Mountaintop. Yeah,
1: I mean, I grew up on homemade. My grandpa made them.
0: Yeah.
1: Yeah. So I know a good boiled peanut.
0: The only downside to Mountaintop is the bathrooms. You got to go to the bathroom. It's absolutely disgusting in there. Because what happens is, people that are from Mexico, they're not used to a sewage system where they can just flush toilet paper. So what they'll do is they'll get in the bathroom and they'll just take their used toilet paper and throw it on the floor.
1: Oh, no, God, no. Are you serious?
0: Yeah.
1: Well, I hope they don't arrest me, but I will be peeing long distance with the door open.
0: It's like, you go in there, just a hell of used toilet paper laying on the floor.
1: Maybe we better rethink this.
0: And just use the bathroom before you go.
1: Oh, man, you know how I am. I have to drink gallons of water and pee gallons of water.
0: How about Uncle Slam wears a diaper? You know, whatever. Like, you can wear a diaper up there.
1: Now, I need to get me a good old boy outfit.
0: Go get some overalls.
1: I've got my cowboy hat.
0: Good. Cowboy hat, overalls. Yes, you need to dress the part. Oh, yeah. Oh, this is going to
1: be
0: good.
1: Yeah, I could get a wife beater. I could wear a wife beater.
0: With stains all over it.
1: Yeah.
0: Oh, yeah, that'd be good. Let's do that.
1: All right.
0: Let's make that happen. All right, so another humiliating blow for Jeff Bezos. So this Blue Origins is called the New Glenn Rocket. It exploded in this massive fireball where... It was some sort of static fire test. I don't know what that is, but it was at Cape Canaveral. The blast was heard for 15 miles.
1: Good God.
0: You could even see the fireball from Orlando. Like, that's how big it was. And so look at this. I'm going to show it to you real quick. This is the launch of the spaceship last night. Here it goes. Ready for takeoff. Uh-oh.
1: No,
0: it's
1: not.
0: Something's
1: gone
0: wrong.
1: Oh, God.
0: Oh, man. Look at that.
1: It didn't even get off the ground. Please tell me that it was unmanned.
0: Yeah, it was some sort of test ship. It was...
1: Too bad it... No, I say that.
0: Too bad what?
1: Nothing.
0: Are you going to say?
1: No, I'm not going to make it a Black Friday.
0: are you going to say too bad Jeff Bezos wasn't on there?
1: No, I was going to say... No, I'm not going to do it. Too bad it went. What in the other one?
0: The other one what?
1: The other spaceship that took off.
0: Which one?
1: Nothing.
0: You're talking about the one with the women on it.
1: Oh, my gosh. How could you say that? How could you think that I would even say that?
0: Because that's what you were going to say.
1: Moving on.
0: All right, 205-545-9950. Quick break. More of the light on this Fun King Friday coming up.
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0: Multiple people are telling us to do Collinsville on Saturdays instead of Mountaintop on Sunday. They said it's a lot of the same people, like, that do the have booths at Mountaintop on Sunday. Those same people have booths at Collinsville Trade Day on Saturday. So it may be easier to do the Saturday one.
1: Yeah, I'm writing that down.
0: Renee and Candy both said do Collinsville. And it's probably about the same distance from us, both of those. Collinsville's just straight up 59. Get past Gadsden. Collinsville's down there right off the interstate. So Collinsville's actually where I went to my first chicken fight back in the day. My dad took me to a chicken fight when I was a kid.
1: That's a rite of passage.
0: I think it is. Yeah, down there. And it was quite impressive. I mean, it was like an arena. It was like a UFC arena, but built out of 2x4s. And it had bleachers in it and everything. And it was, there was this chicken wire octagon in the middle. A couple old good old boys get there in the ring, and they got their roosters with razor blades on their feet. And the referee's like, fight! And they just cut them loose, and those chickens go at it, slicing and dicing. And then one chicken prevails, and the other has chicken nuggets for dinner.
1: Yeah, I wonder, do they eat, cook and eat the loser chicken?
0: I don't remember.
1: And serve them snacks?
0: I don't know. I maybe because, you know, the reason we went there, and I won't name the family member, but the reason we went there is because I had a family member that actually raised fighting chickens. And so he was one of the people, one of the trainers. You know, it's almost like Pokemon, kind of. It's like Pokemon, just with real animals.
1: Pokemon? No, it's not anything like Pokemon.
0: Yeah, you go in there and you take your little Pokemon and you find it against somebody else's Pokemon.
1: Yeah, but
0: it's like Pokemon for redneck.
1: Yeah, but if your Pokemon loses, you get to use him again. I mean, you can't keep your chicken and just throw him out there.
0: You don't know that. Chicken. I mean, some Pokemons may die in a heated battle. I don't play Pokemon. I don't know how that works. But I know it's incredibly popular right now, to the point that scalpers are buying up all the Pokemon cards at stores.
1: Oh, yeah, the kids love it.
0: And they're getting called out on Facebook. And you know how it is. If you get called out on Facebook, it's a national scandal. But yeah, so one of my family members, he had some roosters, and he was out there fighting, and little old me, who didn't really know much about nothing, got out there and watched the brutality of a gladiator fight between a couple cocks.
1: And what did you think of it?
0: It was a little traumatizing at first, but once I kind of sat there and watched it for a while, I thought, man, there's some money to be made here. I mean, they had concession stands. They had everything. The only downside is that the betting that went on inside the arena was unregulated. It was basically just fans going up to each other saying, I got this chicken. If you got this chicken, we'll bet $50.
1: That's sort of the movie way to do it. That's the way they portray it in movies.
0: And then you have to, if your chicken wins, you just have to trust that homeboy over here that just made a bet with you is actually going to pay you up. And sometimes they wouldn't. Sometimes some guys would lose and they would just leave.
1: Or then you could bet on a fight between two guys.
0: Yeah. Well, that's where, and listen, this was years and years and years ago, but maybe there's more security or maybe it's more organized now. But back then, it was
1: still
0: just
1: illegal,
0: wild, wild
1: right?
0: West.
1: It's still illegal.
0: Yeah, I'm pretty sure it's illegal. But that's why they would have the local sheriff at the door taking the money, the admission. Because he would pocket it and he wouldn't say anything about it. That's exactly what happened when I didn't put two and two together at the time, because it wasn't like my dad's like, hey, we're going to do something illegal. You know, he's like, hey, we're just going to go watch some chickens fight. And I'm like, oh, that sounds cool. And so we get there and it's like this long dirt road. And at the end of the dirt road sits a cop car and the local sheriff. And he's like, that'll be $35 to get in. And so you pay the money.
1: Dang. So he sets the price, probably.
0: Probably. And I'm assuming that the old sheriff sticks it in his pocket, and you head on down the dirt road, find you a seat, and commenced watching the gladiators take each other out.
1: So was it like a barn?
0: Yeah, it was like a big barn. Yeah. But
1: and they had chicken wire, right? A square with chicken wire?
0: Yeah. It was like a big circle. Kind of like an octagon, like a UFC octagon.
1: Wow.
0: But it went all the way up to the ceiling. Like, so it was like a big, you know, big tall thing. Because you don't want your chicken flying out and getting in the crowd with razor blades on its
1: yeah,
0: feet.
1: But chickens can't fly.
0: Well, I mean, they were...
1: I imagine they could go up some.
0: But yeah, what they would do is they would like... You know, they would kind of jump at each other. So they where they don't fly, they could get some height on them if they mm-hmm. jump and start flapping their wings.
1: Yeah, yeah.
0: And so that's what they do. When the trainers would cut them loose, they'd immediately go at each other up in the air. And it's like midair, just...
1: Man.
0: Duking it out. And they'd be fighting for their life. But again, I don't condone that behavior because it's illegal.
1: No, yes, it's illegal. It's not, no, you don't condone it.
0: But, you know, sometimes you see illegal stuff. It's not like I was making any bets or I would buy. It's not like I had any chickens in the game.
1: Oh,
0: I was just there to watch. But it was quite the experience.
1: I'll bet it was.
0: For a 9-year-old. It was something different.
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3: U.S. Senator Katie Britt has offered legislation this week into the Senate that would address advertising and gambling. Britt is co-sponsoring the bill with Connecticut Senator Richard Blumenthal. It's called the Gaming Advertisement to Minors Enforcement Act, or GAME Act. The bill seeks to prohibit social media companies and advertisers from targeting minors with ads that would promote sports betting. The bill offers financial penalties for those who violate the law, and the more ads that are shared with minors, the more the financial penalties will accrue. Britt said that she found the level to which young boys are being targeted with pro-gambling and pro-sports betting ads to be jarring to her. Britt says that these ads are seeking to start a dangerous habit and crippling addiction early on in teen boys, and it's something that parents would have a hard time detecting or discovering. Britt says she wants the Senate to get this bill to the president's desk as soon as possible. I'll be back with more Alabama stories after this.
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3: The Alabama Institute for the Deaf and Blind has opened up a new student activity center at their North Campus, which is located in Decatur. This new facility includes a gymnasium, cafeteria, and auditorium. Before this new facility was built, the school was using a training center for the Army National Guard. State Senator Arthur Orr represents that area and secured state funding during the recent legislative session in order for this project to go forward. I'm Andrea Tice for...
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Right now, Donald Trump is in the Situation Room with his team to make a final determination on Iran. Now, yesterday, Scott Bessent came out and announced that the U.S. and Iran had reportedly reached an agreement on a 60-day ceasefire extension pending Trump's approval on a deal that's on the table. And this is something that apparently Iran has agreed to, and Donald Trump, it got to his desk, and he's like, meh.

And so maybe that's maybe they're hammering out details. I mean, there's some stuff that's just a matter of language in the agreement that they have to hammer out and make sure is perfect. So there's no confusion. Nobody tries to manipulate what the agreement is. But we'll see. We'll see how that plays out. On the money side of things, so right now, Iran has money that was their money, or they claim it's their money, that we went in and froze, right? Which is not money that we have or that we've seized. We've just frozen those assets through the Treasury and blocked their ability to get to it. So if Iran gets any money from this, it's just going to be a matter of certain assets being unfrozen and not extra money that they're getting on top of what they've already got. But again, we don't even know if that's happening. We have to wait and see what the deal says as they sit there and work out the details. And it's why you've seen the price of a barrel of oil go down over the last few days. The markets are confident that this is about to come to an end. And so that keeps trending down. Now, gas prices haven't necessarily reflected that. They kind of did a couple days ago, and then I think they went back up yesterday. But what you're going to have to see the price at the pump slide down in a consistent manner is a consistent slide of the price of a barrel of oil. And again, people are asking why can't we dictate the price and all this kind of stuff? And it goes back again to being a globally traded commodity. That would to say, why can't we set our own price would be to say within the stock market, why can't I set my own price on a particular stock? Well, that's because everybody's involved in it. Everybody's trading those stocks, so you can't pick and choose what you want a price of a particular stock to be. That's basically what it is. And so it's all dictated by the price. And once people overall are confident that that there is going to be an influx of oil hit the market, people are going to hurry up and start selling those stocks. Price is going to go down, and then, you know, the price at the pump goes down. So we'll see. We'll see what happens. And I think personally, I think that's right around the corner, and that's going to be good for everybody. Because again, the foundation for a bolstered economy has been laid on many fronts. And of course, everybody's ignoring all of these different things. They're just simply concentrating on gas prices, which, you know, for people that don't really dig deep in the weeds on this stuff, it's understandable. It's the one commodity that affects you every single day. Between that and groceries, you know, gas is the one thing you pay for the most. And so it's at the forefront, but all the other moves that are being made are in conjunction with this in mind, and it's all going to play out. And of course, the people that have, you know, hammered me or hammered you for sticking behind the president and saying he's doing the right thing. Once this all plays out and everybody sees that this worked out for the best, those people that were coming after you are going to be they're going to be gone. They're going to be long gone. They're not going to come back to you and tell you you're right. So don't expect that. The people that you've been arguing with on Facebook, they're not going to come back around in 2 months from now and say, well, you were right this whole time. They're just going to pretend like they never talked to you about it. So way those things go. All right, 205-545-9950. 545-9950. Let's see. So we had the explosion of the rocket, the Blue Origin rocket, I guess. It was, what did I say it was called? It was static fire test. I guess they were just test. It's a test of the rocket. You know, like we said, it's an unmanned rocket, but it's just their practice run, and it blew up and created a massive.

0: of fireball, which was exciting to see. There was another explosion where multiple people were injured in Texas, in Dallas, where an apartment complex exploded. It says multiple people were injured. Nearly 100 firefighters battled a four-alarm fire after the explosion. Aerial footage of Oak Cliff apartment complex fully engulfed in flames. Dallas Mayor Eric Johnson released a statement saying, "I'm closely monitoring the latest developments regarding the explosion in Oak Cliff. My prayers are with those injured, their families, and all of those who have suffered from this tragic event." Fire rescue personnel responded swiftly. Family reunification center being established. Blah, blah, blah, blah, blah, blah, blah. I'm looking at the video now, and yeah, that was...
1: Was it huge?
0: Yeah. Yeah, that was a big one. Here, I'll show you, John Bird. Okay. I'll show you and YouTube. How does that sound?
1: That sounds good to me.
0: This is the fire.
1: Dang.
0: That's pretty massive.
1: And that building is toast.
0: Yeah. So that was yesterday. As they ducked through the rubble and attempted to find people. I didn't see anything about any deaths, so hopefully everybody got out of there with minor injuries. It says at least four people were injured following the explosion. It was reported about 1:20 yesterday afternoon, two-story apartment complex. Several victims were reported. One person was taken to a hospital, but the extent of the injuries weren't clear. People in the area reported hearing an explosion before the fire, but the exact cause of the blaze is unknown. Somebody probably just left that old gas stove on and just decided to light a crack pipe in the meantime.
1: Or maybe the owners were like they owed some money to some bad guys that tried to do it for insurance.
0: Could have been a squatter.
1: Yeah. Oh, yeah.
0: I've been watching this show called Squatters, and Trish and I started watching it a couple days ago, and it's essentially this. So it's this guy and his sister where his mom had previously, I think he said he lived in Oregon or something. His mom had passed away, and after she passed away, somebody moved into their house, the mom's house, mm-hmm. and stayed there for 6 months before they even realized it. And when they went to get her stuff and found that person was living there, tried to kick them out, but couldn't because of the squatter laws. So he decided that he was going to start his own business where he went to families and provided his services to get squatters out of homes. Would basically sign a lease with those families for that home and become the squatter's roommates and just run them out of town. It's pretty genius, honestly.
1: Man, it's a lot of work.
0: Yeah, I'll talk about it. I even got a story about a squatter. We'll talk about that when we get back. 205-545-9950. More Than Line coming up after this.
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0: Chiron. 205-545-9950. If you want to get in, that's the way to do it. And at this time, we welcome in the one and only Darian Mitchell.
1: Hey.
0: Yeah. Darian Mitchell.
1: Yeah, I forgot about the theme song.
0: What's up, dude?
1: Not much, man. Actually, can I borrow your charger?
0: Yeah, but this one's not working for some reason. That's why I'm sitting here fooling with it. Try that out. See if it works.
1: We'll see. But yeah, man, life is good. I'm just trying to make it. I've got 15 days.
0: 15 days, 15 dude.
1: Days, dog.
0: Is that charger working for you?
1: Nah, it doesn't happen.
2: No. I got your brother.
0: Yeah, he's got one. I've actually got another one, too, and I'm about to test it out. Because this phone's about to die, my YouTube phone. Let's see.
1: Hey, when you stay real, you never have to get real.
0: Well, this one's not working either. Hold on.
1: I got the old iPhone.
0: Oh, look. Try this again. This thing wasn't on. See if you're charging now.
1: Yeah, we're good now. We're cooking.
0: Wait, this one's not working now. What in the world is going? Oh, wait. There it goes. This thing right here is stupid. Okay. All right. So now we're both charging.
1: Yes, sir.
0: All right.
1: So yeah, man. 15 days till I say I do, man. It's getting real.
0: Man.
1: Got a bridal shower tomorrow. It's kind of flown by, like the process. We're fine tuning everything, kind of putting the bow on all the stuff that we need to finish paying off. And man, it's kind of surreal. It's kind of surreal. Like, the closer I'm getting to it now, because a couple of guys on the other side, they were asking me, am I nervous? I was like, I'm not nervous. It's more of an anxious feeling. Like, I'm just ready. Just ready for it. Like, so I got a few butterflies, and you know, but I'm prepared, man. I've been waiting on this for a while now, so I'm ready to get this thing rolling.
0: Yeah, you know, we've kind of fed into that a little bit in the lead up. The whole, you know, oh my God, you're getting married, you know. But I'm just at this point, I think we can be honest and be like, it's not gonna be that big of a deal.
1: No.
0: It's gonna be fine.
1: Yeah, I'm ready.
0: It's not gonna be that big of a deal. You're gonna have fun. You're actually gonna have a blast, and it's gonna be great, especially once you get on the backside of it. I think the only part you're gonna be nervous you know, it's almost mandatory to be nervous is right before she walks out.
1: Yeah.
0: And so comes down the aisle, the whole, you know, exchanging vows, that's over before you know it.
1: Yeah.
0: And then it's just cutting loose after that. All the stress is going to be gone at that point.
1: Yeah.
0: Because the beauty of it is you got this whole grand setup and, you know, everything, all the stuff's going on. You ain't got to worry about ish. You go in there, you enjoy the party, you two get to dip out, and then everybody else gets to do the cleanup.
1: Exactly.
0: Y'all ain't got to worry about nothing.
1: Yeah. That's another thing, too, man. It's, I don't know, I guess as the groom, it's more of, I just want the day to be just at ease. I just want to be at ease.
0: Yeah.
1: Now, for her, on the other hand, like, she's got, you know, they got early morning, you know, wake up, breakfast, makeup, hair. Whereas for me, man, as long as my tux is fitting right, we good. Tell me what time. Okay, like let's roll.
0: You're just hanging out with the boys.
1: Legit.
0: And I would suggest, and I've seen this happen with a lot of younger people that get married, and you're not necessarily in this category because you're almost 30.
1: I am 30.
0: Or you are 30.
1: Yeah, I'm 30.
0: Some guys will be with the boys and they will kind of have a bachelor party light the day of the wedding. So because they're just sitting around hanging out waiting,
1: yeah,
0: they'll start drinking some beers.
1: Yeah, and then one turns into
0: seven. Four and then seven and then 10 and it can get away from you real quick.
1: Yeah.
0: So I would advise to
1: it's a marathon.
0: Not have I would say don't have any alcohol
1: before
0: on the day of, but if you do, maybe just one beforehand to calm the nerves.
1: Okay.
0: You know.
1: That's fine. Yeah, that's fine.
0: As long as you regulate. And the same's got to go for the groomsmen, because the last thing you need is a drunk groomsman.
1: Oh, yeah.
0: You know, if you got, even if it's just one guy in the group, that you know is the guy when y'all go out that y'all are dragging him out of the bar, you got to have a talk with him and say, listen, bro, you can do this after the wedding, but you're going to have to regulate yourself on the front end.
1: Yeah, I think, well, for the most part, all mine are, because some of them are already married. They're older. They got kids. They're going to be there, too. So they kind of, they got to play daddy duty. So they need to be, they're going to dial in. But I think for the most part, I think, you know, a celebratory shot is always going to be.
0: There's nothing wrong with
1: one. Yeah, we're definitely going to do that. Just, you know, get the cobwebs off, make sure I'm still alive, make sure I'm breathing.
0: Yeah.
1: But, yeah, man, so, like, just getting to the day now, especially when the calendar's about to flip, like, I'm in final countdown mode. Like, it's only
0: final
1: getting closer.
0: Final countdown.
1: We've been getting gifts and stuff from the registry, and it's been dope. It's just, you know, it's a lot of, I don't know how to explain it, but the only way I can really kind of put it to the way I can, the only way I can really think about it is through the sports lens, through football lens. It is, I'm in that mode of like right before kickoff. Like it's after I've done, you know, warm-ups and stuff, it's just kind of that 10 to 15 minutes of like, I'm juiced up, I'm antsy, and I'm like, I'm ready for kickoff now. Like I'm ready for it to get here.
0: Yeah.
1: So that's kind of the past couple days it's starting to hit. Like once it hit under 20, I was like, okay, it's here. And she's been at ease too. Like she's been pretty calm as we've gotten closer. She's just, you know, making sure she's talking to all her, you know, her bridesmaids, like, hey, y'all, you know, put on like extra pounds, y'all. Like, you make sure everybody dresses. These are the sizes that everybody says. So like, hey, make sure everybody good. You know, makeup's gonna be at this time, hair's gonna be at this time. So it's just now I'm just ready to see the process through. Like the process for me is kind of on the back end of let me make sure, you know, I'm just ready for it to get here. Like I'm ready for it to get here.
0: Yeah.
1: But I'm excited though. I really am.
0: Yeah. Well, if you need any advice, any female advice after you get married and how to navigate, just ask John Bird. He's got all the female advice you need.
2: Yeah, because I was so successful in my marriage. Yeah, that was.
0: I mean, you were married for
2: 23 years.
0: Yeah,
1: yeah,
0: that's longer than I was married for. My first marriage was only 12.
2: Yeah, my advice would be, don't do what I did.
1: Gotcha.
0: So just give him the playbook and say, "Here's the John Bird playbook.
2: Do the opposite."
0: Read this book backwards. And
2: yeah, I mean, and the big thing is, let her do all the housework, because women, I mean, they're naturally, they appreciate that.
1: Yeah. Well, you know.
0: But be there to help.
1: For sure.
2: No.
0: Don't be there to help.
2: No. And okay. And she needs to rub your feet every night.
0: Okay.
1: I will.
2: And this is massage the your back.
1: So, yeah, don't, yeah, I got you. I got you. Exact opposite.
2: Exactly.
1: No, but like, I mean, she's military, dog. Like, it's a very... It's a very organized situation that I'm coming into.
0: Yeah, I don't know that even our advice applies to what Damien's going to be dealing with, because he's dealing with a different animal than what we've married.
1: Like, I'm a military spouse now. Like, I'm about to be a military spouse. Like,
0: You're a military husband.
1: Yeah, for sure. And I'm kind of finding my niche, kind of finding my groove. Like, hey, when she says we leaving at 6 o'clock, like, we going out that door. Like,
0: By the way, that is going to be something that none of us can give you advice on.
1: And
0: that is dealing with a woman that is ready to leave when it's time.
1: Oh, no, like, it is.
0: Because none of us know what that's like.
1: Yeah. She is. Yes, like at 6 o'clock, we better be a couple miles down the road. Like, we're gonna be on time.
0: Punctual. Most of us are sitting in the car, waiting on our wives as they're halfway through putting their makeup on.
1: No,
0: like we're supposed to be on the road, and she ain't even in the car yet.
1: No,
0: that's what we're used to.
1: Nah,
0: that's what non-military husbands are used to.
1: Yeah, mine's a little different. There's a lot more structure. Which, I mean, I'm perfectly fine with. It's fun. Like, it's kind of fun. I'm like, dang. So, I know if we got an itinerary planned, we going to stick to that thing as close as possible. Like, any sort of diversions on the road, no, we don't play those.
0: That's a good thing, man.
1: Oh, it's amazing. It's like, I've had to, like, get it together a little bit. Like, oh, yeah, like, make sure my eyes ain't puffy or nothing. Let's ride. Let's go.
0: All right. So,
1: and yes, I can stay on for another segment.
0: Okay. That was a, what I was going to ask. All right. Let's do that. we get to talk a little bit about the Stallions, too, because they've got a game tomorrow. Are they still in the hunt for the playoffs?
1: Your guess is as good as mine.
0: Like, so we don't even know.
1: There's just so many caveats. I think they are.
0: Okay.
1: From what I've seen in the rules and how they're being interpreted now, there's a lot of gray area.
0: All right. We'll see. We'll talk about that when we get back. 205-545-9950. Hang tight.
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4: A new day, but a very similar forecast. We'll have partly sunny skies here today, scattered to numerous showers and thunderstorms in the afternoon. Not everywhere will get the rain. Those who do not, highs in the mid-80s, should you get the rain, will drop very quickly into the 70s. Over the Alabama weekend, our forecast doesn't change a lot. We'll once again still have that tropical air in place, daily thunderstorms, but it will not be a washout. We will have periods of sunshine and highs in the mid-80s. Early next week, there are some signs that a weak cool front will wedge in here from the northeast that could drop our dew points and rain chances by Wednesday. I'm ABC 3340's meteorologist Evan Chikvera on Talk 99.5.
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0: 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That's because Joe Biden was implementing policies to destroy the oil industry. And then once prices were going up and it was hurting him and Democrats politically, they then drained the strategic oil reserves with no plans of refilling them. And when they did refill them, they did it where the oil prices were way higher than they should be.
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0: And who is this?
1: Mystic Prophecy.
2: I don't know how I feel about it.
1: Done.
2: I mean, it's all right. What do you think?
1: Okay, I'm deleting. I'm getting rid of it. It's gone.
2: Yeah, go ahead and ditch that.
0: Not really my cup of tea, but no.
2: I did let Damien watch John Bird and Andrew go to a football game.
1: Oh,
2: the break.
1: No.
0: Yeah. You had a good time, brother.
1: I sure did, man. You did. Made the Jumbotron twice.
0: I know.
1: Dang.
0: What about Saturday night, though?
2: What
0: about Friday night, though?
2: Oh, yeah. You said something about Friday night, which was two days before Jawbone Jam.
1: Oh, yeah. Yeah. It was a...
0: You had a good time.
1: Yeah, it was a good time, man. Saw the sun come up.
0: Oh, boy.
1: Yeah. Met a good friend, good listener.
0: Yeah. Made you feel young again, right?
1: You could... Yeah.
2: When's the last time you closed down three different bars?
0: Maybe when I was like 25.
2: So, several years ago.
1: Well, I was 62.
0: it's been a minute.
2: Well, he shut down two bars in a deli, is what he did.
1: Yes.
0: Hey.
1: Yes.
0: That's a trifecta right there.
2: And then had to work up here the next morning at 6 a.m.
1: Had a nice friend, nice young lady, wanted to go out in the town. Okay. You know, listeners.
0: I ain't mad at you, dog. Do your thing. Hey, I was young once.
1: Yeah, I know.
0: I was a young one.
1: You know, I mean, it doesn't matter. You know, 28, 27, you know.
0: Ooh. Late 90s.
2: If you stay ready,
0: you never
1: have to get ready. See,
0: never.
1: Man, you drilled that in my head for the past four and a half years.
0: Look at you. Yeah,
2: he was listening. He was ready at Jawbone Jam.
0: Let's go.
2: He was ready for an all-nighter.
0: Jeez. I ain't mad at you, dog. Do your thing.
2: So the Stallions, we had a blast at the game 2 weeks ago, and they pulled it out.
0: Yeah.
2: You know, had that blocked kick. I don't know what happened last week other than they lost. I didn't watch the game.
0: In the span of a minute and like 22 seconds, we gave up a 4-point lead. Then the Columbus Aviators scored 15 points.
2: So they had the game won and just blew it at the end?
0: Correct.
2: Mm.
0: Yeah. And that's why we're in the situation we're in now.
2: So if they would have won last week, they would have been a lock for the playoffs?
0: Yeah.
2: You would
0: still have to win tomorrow. You still got to win tomorrow, but it would have been a lot because we would have had the tiebreaker over Louisville.
2: So, how do the playoffs work? Just four teams?
0: Yeah, top four teams. Orlando is already clinched. DC, Birmingham, Louisville, and St. Louis is clinched as well. So, DC, Birmingham, and Louisville are kind of everybody needs help along the way. So, DC needs to beat. From what I've been seeing and what I've been told, I still think there's some inconsistencies with it. DC needs to beat Orlando, which probably ain't going to happen. Louisville needs to lose to Columbus on Sunday morning. We've got to beat Houston for us to solidify that we're in the playoffs. See, what I thought originally was DC losing last week kind of really threw everything off, because now there could potentially be three teams that are 5-5. Louisville lost to Birmingham week one, but they beat DC, and DC's beating Birmingham. So it's essentially if we win and both of those teams lose, we would have the strength of schedule, strength of record over DC, even though they beat us head to head. But we would still be on top of Louisville because we beat Louisville head to head. So like it's complicated.
2: So we could win tomorrow
0: and still not make the playoffs. So we need Columbus to beat Louisville.
2: And how likely is that?
0: If Birmingham would have beaten Columbus last week, I'd tell you that it wouldn't be a percentage chance. Like, but it's Louisville's hitting their streak at the right time.
2: Mm.
0: And I don't think they're as good. I think the teams that they've played have been kind of . And Columbus isn't a good team, to be honest, and I still understand how we lost to them. But Columbus is going to have to play exactly or very similar to how they played last week. And really and truly, we've got to beat Houston. And we lost to Houston on field goals a few weeks ago.
2: Hmm.
0: So it's just kind of it's uncomfortable. That's kind of like the only thing I can describe.
2: Saying don't get your hopes up?
0: It's, you know, we need it. Like, I think if the team plays with a sense of urgency and a sense of desperation of, like, this could potentially be your last game, give it all you got. But Houston is good, but also if we play like we're supposed to, it shouldn't be a ball game.
2: Boomer, what's your opinion on it?
3: My opinion is everybody in the league needs to lose and Birmingham needs to win tomorrow.
0: Pretty much.
2: That would be wild if every single team lost.
0: Pretty much.
3: No, that's the only situation I could see. But no, I'm still going to go out there and I'm going to cheer my boys on and I'm going to be the loudest SOB out there, you know. I love my Birmingham Stallions, and man, this is the last game of the season. Come cheer us on. We need all our fans.
0: Oh yeah.
2: Yeah. For sure.
0: Tomorrow 2 p.m., man.
2: It's gonna be a weird situation because you're gonna have a Stallions game going on, and then next door there's gonna be Birmingham Comic Con. So there's gonna be the bunch of people dressed in weird anime outfits mingling with the Stallions fans.
0: I tell them, come on. Stallions fan, we got our shirts
3: and
0: off.
3: They show up at the game.
0: Yeah.
3: And they show up at the game, too.
0: I'm down.
2: That would be good if they would show up at the game. That's what y'all should do, is get some Birmingham Stallions representative to catch people going into Comic-Con or coming out of Comic-Con and be like, hey, man, I got you a free ticket right here. Just come on in and cheer for us.
3: Well, I'll tell you what, I got two right now. So if anybody's going to Comic-Con tomorrow and wants two free tickets to the Birmingham game and will show up in your costume, bring it on. John Bird's got my number.
2: Boomer's got you, Cools. Oh. All right, man.
3: Peace out. God bless, and have a great weekend. Be safe. Love y'all.
2: And giddy
0: you
2: up.
0: Too, brother.
2: Giddy up. There it is.
0: There we go.
2: Who's the best team in the league?
0: Orlando. Orlando. And we beat Orlando. So,
2: really?
0: Yeah. It's DC would have been had Jordan Tayamu not gotten hurt, because Spencer Sanders, Lord Jesus, he's terrible at quarterback. He's bad. Not to say that DTR has been, you know, phenomenal, but he's better than that. But Orlando, yeah, they're probably the most complete. They can win in a bunch of different ways. St. Louis, they got hot. They came out the gate kind of hot. Now they're starting to sputter a little bit. Birmingham, really and truly, is probably the most. They're the most skilled. Like when I watch Birmingham and all the different ways that we can, especially on the offensive side, the way that we can at times look competent and very explosive. Dorian Thompson-Robinson at quarterback, with him and just the versatility that he gives you with his legs, like we're probably the most dynamic offensively, but we just can't get it together. Defensively, we've played above our weight class at times, and then we've played down to our opponent at times. So it's just we're extremely average for the talent that we have. Like it's very, after now 9 games of watching it and really consuming it and looking at just how the other teams are kind of built and how their identities are, Birmingham is probably the most skilled, athletic, average team in the league. And I mean that in a good way of, we've seen moments where it's like, oh, like they can score it at a clip, but then it's, okay, why are we having these brain farts in the middle of drives?
2: Yeah.
0: It's just frustrating. It's frustrating. Like, it's very similar, and I don't mean this as a shot, but it's extremely similar to Auburn this past season, where, like, you can't look at that collection of talent and tell me that they're not good.
2: Yeah.
0: But then your record is what it is. So
2: yeah. Yep. What's Auburn going to do this year? I mean, we are getting close to football season.
0: 92 days.
2: Dang.
0: Yeah, I love Alex Golish. Like, I'm rocking with him. Like,
2: he's, I like him too.
0: Yeah, I think it's, you know, if Byron Brown clicks, Auburn can be one of the more competitive teams in the SEC. Defensively, you still got DJ Durkin, defensive coordinator. Got Xavier Atkins. I mean, he is a wrecking ball at linebacker. You got some guys that hit the portal, but I don't think they are extremely detrimental. Now losing Keldrick Falk, Keyron Crawford, those guys, that's going to – I think Jared Smith, he's a defensive lineman. I'm almost positive he went to Thompson. He's good. He's going to be a dude. And the pieces that you have, Alex Golish, his system, it works. Like, everywhere he's gone, he's had success. So unless Auburn gets in Auburn's way, I find it difficult that Auburn won't have success this year.
2: Yeah.
0: But they got to – you know they play Tennessee, right?
2: Oh, is it that time? Is it that year?
0: Yeah.
2: Well,
0: with the new schedule and stuff, yeah, they got to take a trip up to Neyland.
2: Oh, nice. I'm sure Alex Golish will get a round of applause from
0: – As he should.
2: Yeah. He will.
0: Right. Like,
2: Tennessee fans love that guy.
0: Yeah.
2: For sure.
0: I was watching Hendon Hooker highlights yesterday, man.
2: Really?
0: Yeah. Just,
2: I miss that guy.
0: Yeah, just that nostalgia feeling, man. He needs a statue for real.
2: Well, we got one more week with you next week, you said.
0: Yeah.
2: So we'll plan on talking college football when you come back. How's that sound?
0: I'm cool.
2: Unless John Berg goes out all night with another chick, and then we'll talk about that. But
1: no comment.
2: If you know what I mean. We'll do college football next week. How's that sound?
0: I'm down.
2: All right, man. Well, have a good weekend. Appreciate you stopping by. And let's do it again.
0: Absolutely.
2: All right, quick break. Coming back on the other side with possibly Matt Murphy. Who knows? Back after this.
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0: always enjoy Damian Mitchell. What would we do without a friend like Damian Mitchell, by the way? Life just wouldn't be the same. You always got to have a guy like that in your corner. You know what I mean? Somebody that's just, he's kind of straight edge, but he's kind of not.
1: Yeah, well, I mean, I appreciate that.
0: He'll tell you like it is.
1: I like to think I'm like that.
0: Plus, it's always important to have black friends in your life, you know. So when somebody calls you racist, you're like, no, I've got a black friend.
1: That's the ultimate racist apology.
0: I know. I've actually got a black friend. No, we don't. We don't care what you look like unless you got purple hair and a septum ring. Other than that, we're good to go. Somebody that does not have a septum ring is one Matt Murphy. Matt Murphy, how are you?
2: How do you know? You ever known anybody with a Prince Albert?
0: Yeah, I think John Bird's had one before, actually.
2: Does he? Yeah.
0: Think he beat you to it. Unless y'all got it done together.
2: Negative. Wait a minute. Have I ever seen John Bird's bare bottom? Let's see. Have you, Andrew?
0: Let me think.
1: Matt, don't you remember that weekend back in 2002?
2: Oh, yeah. We ended up in jail. I remember that.
0: Actually, yes. Now that I think about it, I have. But it was... It was something, it happened on the podcast. I don't even remember what he was doing, but he pulled
2: Andrew,
0: his ass out.
2: I owe the Andrew McLean Hey Now Nation a sincere apology for failing you last week. I'm sorry. I could go into a long, convoluted reason. I don't think it's worth it, but I apologize for not being a part of the show last week, and I hope that you find it in your heart at some point during our relationship to forgive me.
0: I think didn't we miss you the past 2 weeks? I think it's been 2 weeks since we had you.
2: Maybe. I don't know. You know, time just flies by when you're having a good time. I don't know. Maybe so.
0: I have been watching.
2: I missed Jawbone Jam Day. So that was, I guess, 2 weekends ago. So, or 2 Fridays ago. So yeah, I didn't miss that. How did that go? It looked like it was a ton of fun for everybody.
0: It was good, and we were just talking about this, but and I've got John Bird shaking his head, but John, Matt Murphy doesn't know. I've got to tell him what happened.
1: All right,
0: so we have a great time. Of course, John Bird and I were out there to introduce Brother Kane, which was the final band, and we screwed up the intro and the band got mad at us and it was a whole thing. But afterwards, John Bird and I were talking to one of our lovely listeners, young lady, out of Tuscaloosa, and I had to get out of there, so I left John Bird to his own devices, and he was chatting with her, and they were having a good time or whatever, and time got away from them, and then 11:30 crept around, and the staff at Iron City said, hey, you guys ain't got to go home, but you got to get out of here. And so John Bird's new friend says, well, where do you want to go next? And, of course, 62-year-old John Bird says, where do you want to go? I'll go anywhere. So they end up going to another bar, and they end up hanging out there until that bar closes down. And so they get kicked out of there, and she says, where do you want to go next? And so they go to, I think it was Al's Deli at, like, 2:45 in the morning, and they end up closing that place down. And by that point, it's like 4:30 in the morning, and they're like, well, I'm really tired. I can't really drive home at this point. Let's take a quick nap. So they take a nap in her car, and then John Bird leaves from the car straight to the station because he had to work here at 6 o'clock the next morning.
2: What?
0: That's John, all 100% true.
2: You met a woman and slept with her in her car the same night?
1: Yeah, but it's literally, and she's a good friend. She's probably listening. I mean, she's a good friend. She's a student in Alabama. She's an accountant.
0: She's 27.
1: So stop it.
2: How old is she, John?
1: I thought she was 28, but she said she was 27.
0: Just turned 27.
1: Just turned 27.
2: So you could be her grandfather. Go ahead.
1: Yeah. You know, the sad thing is. But, you know, I mean, we're friends. We're good friends.
0: They are just friends. As far as I know.
2: Well, yeah. I mean, as far as she's going to admit. But... You know, I mean, but then, you know, in those quiet times when you're all by yourselves, you know, friends need to cuddle too, I guess.
0: Sometimes friends cuddle.
2: Is she blind?
1: No, she's blonde.
2: I was just asking because she was hanging out with you. I didn't know. I mean, I was just asking. I'm sorry.
1: Okay. No, that's all right. Okay.
2: Yeah, that's good. Well, congratulations. I mean, she. I'm surprised y'all didn't go to the Quest. Isn't that your normal go-to?
0: Well, the Quest got shut down. I mean, I guess what? they could have gone there and taken a nap in the abandoned building.
1: Well, they couldn't when it came. When it came time for
2: Go ahead, John.
1: No, you. I just said when it came time for drag night, Matt Murphy wasn't showing up as Dolly Parton anymore, so they couldn't keep it going.
2: I guess so. I mean, I thought for just a brief second, what was that, Al's on 7th? I thought when you said Al's Deli, you were about to say Al's on 7th.
0: Well, that's what I thought, too, when he first told me the story, but it was
1: Delicious Al's Loaded Bakers.
2: I mean, don't we secretly think he went to Al's on 7th, but he, like, as he was saying it to you, he realized, he was like, oh, yeah, and then we went to Al's Deli.
0: Yeah.
2: Deli.
0: Well, listen, John Bird that night would have gone wherever he was told to go. I'll go ahead and put it that way.
1: I got to make the decisions.
0: Oh, did you?
1: Yeah, we Ubered all over the place.
2: How did you perform the next morning, John? Did you do okay?
1: Yeah.
0: He looked rough. He sent me a selfie.
1: Yeah.
0: He still had his... So, you know what he does at Jawbone Jams, how he dresses up in some grandiose outfit. So, he was dressed as a grunge 90s rocker.
1: Chad.
0: His name, he called himself Chad. And so, he sent me a selfie from the producer's booth the next morning. He's still in the same outfit, same flannel shirt and jeans. He's still got his 99.5 lanyard hanging around his neck. He looked rough.
1: Yeah, it was pretty bad because I didn't know with cut jeans, when you want to make ripped jeans, you have to cut them horizontal. I cut one vertical, and it slowly came apart during the course of the night. So it was.
2: So, John Bird's philosophy on life, y'all need to understand this. I think most of your listeners get this, Andrew, but just so John. John is the definition of YOLO. You only live once. But in John's version, you would only want to.
1: You're on fire today, brother.
0: You only want to live once. Yeah, it was wild, man. It was unlike any Jawbone Jam I've ever experienced.
2: What happened with the, is this a sensitive subject? What happened with the introduction? Those things are hard, man, because some people want the build up. Some bands want, I've done this in the past where some bands want you to really pump it up. Some bands don't want you to pump it up. They want you to keep it really low key, and they get really sensitive if you don't do it right.
0: Yeah, I found that out for the first time. And so we've got we got a minute left. So let me tell you real quick. So it's Brother Kane. They tell us, hey, nothing's worse than us getting introduced and then we're not ready to go out on stage right after you do it. So we're like, okay, so I have to go up there and give away a TV from Danny Knowles. I go up there, we draw a name, give away the TV. And at that point, I'm stalling and I'm looking over at AJ waiting for him to give me the signal that, you know, I can go ahead and introduce the band. Well, I'm stalling. And then AJ kind of gives me a nod like, yeah, go ahead. And so we're like, ladies and gentlemen, welcome home to Birmingham, Brother Kane. And then nothing happens, and we just quietly walk off stage, and I can hear the singer go, they effed it up. And I just put my head down and walked away. And so it was bad.
2: That's great. It's going to be a good show with the singer in that mood. That's funny.
0: No doubt. Well, listen, man, get in touch with us next week. I know this was short and sweet, but we can do it again next Friday.
2: Yeah, let's get back on schedule. I apologize to everybody. I love all of y'all down there. You know how much I care for everyone, not named John Bird, and we'll do it again next week.
0: All right, buddy. We'll see you. There it is, the Matt Murphy, hour number 3 next.
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4: A suspended Jefferson County judge has now been named in an election lawsuit that was filed by a woman running for the State House District 57 seat. Mara Blackman has filed a lawsuit against suspended Judge Yeshiba Blanchard for actions that were taken during the Democratic primary election in which Blackman was running. Blackman says that Blanchard privately offered to reimburse Blackman any campaign expenses in exchange for Blackman to drop out of the primary race, which she was conducting against incumbent state representative Patrick Sellers. Blackman also accuses Blanchard of hiring two of Sellers' sisters to work within her probate judge office, and Blackman says that Blanchard violated the requirement of an election administrator being impartial and providing procedural integrity. Blackman is asking the court to double-check the ballots involved in the primary election that was held on May 19th in order to ensure that those numbers do indeed match up with the totals that were given out by the precinct leaders. I'll be back with more Alabama stories after this.
5: The news cycle can be overwhelming, to say the least. Andrea Tice cuts through all the noise with the daily detail from 1819 News. 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
4: A worker with the Alabama Department of Transportation was killed on a work site in Bullock County this past Thursday. The victim was a crew leader and has been identified as 48-year-old Ahmad Jackson. He has worked for ALDOT for 24 years. Jackson was conducting routine maintenance in an active work zone when he was struck by a passing car. Shrimpers in South Alabama are preparing for the season to open up this coming June 1st for inland water, such as Mobile Bay, Bon Secours Bay, and Perdido Bay. The announcement came from the Alabama Department of Marine Resources. I'm Andrea Tice.
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Hour number three of the Line Talk 99.5. Donald Trump's still in the Situation Room, from what we understand. He's been in there for the entirety of this show, and that's quite interesting to me. So, you know, normally when it comes to being in the Situation Room, that normally gives you an idea that some sort of military action is about to be taken. Not in every case, but in a lot of cases, that's what the president would be doing in the Situation Room. They would be monitoring a particular, you know, whatever. But there's no reports of any sort of military action happening. And it could be, you know, he could be in there just so they

0: stuff's enough. I think something's getting ready to happen.
1: Yeah.
0: Very, very targeted something's getting ready to happen.
1: I mean,
0: very
1: for a lot of us, and I trust Donald Trump's judgment on this front because he's got a lot more information than I do. You know, if I'm in charge with what little information I do have, I'm like a lot of people. I'm like, hey, let's go bomb the ish out of them. Let's just bomb them until they surrender. But do it in a way where we in no way, shape, or form put ourselves in a situation where we got to put boots on the ground. You know, and that's maybe part of why he's doing what he's doing. It's hard to tell. This has been a very unpredictable undertaking. And I think they knew that. I think, you know, there's not really been any missteps other than placing a timeline on this, which I, you know, they were kind of backed into a corner where they had to. And I don't even know if it was a misstep. You know, they knew that they could not give an exact time on how long this would take. So they said, we hope that it takes X number of weeks. That didn't play out. And that's okay, you know, when it comes to war, when it comes to international conflict, nobody's going to know. Just like with Iran, just like with Ukraine and Russia, nobody's going to know how long that takes because it's relying on another party. Or even in the Ukraine-Russia case, you got two other people, it's their war, you know. And, well, you can sit there and mediate and try to bring it into it. They've ultimately got to be the ones to decide. It's like dealing with a drug addict. You know, when it comes to a drug addict, yes, you may want to get them in recovery and get them to rehab and all this other stuff, but they're not going to get clean until they're ready. So you kind of got to work within those parameters. But nobody's better at this than Donald Trump. So we're in the... We're in a much better situation than we would be if there were somebody else at the helm trying to handle this. And the live shot of the White House of Donald Trump being in the Situation Room, which we obviously can't see, but looking at a live shot of the White House, knowing Donald Trump's in the Situation Room with this big UFC structure in the background, it's quite the sight. But it shows you that no matter what, like Donald Trump is working to put together the grandest 4th of July celebration we've ever seen, but simultaneously still doing his job as president of the United States and still handling the issues at hand. A lot of people get, and you were talking about what he's probably saying in the Situation Room, John Byrd. A lot of people get frustrated by that and feeling like Donald Trump's just constantly repeating himself. You know, he's brought up countless times that we've destroyed Iran's military and all this, that, and the other. But the reason he repeats that stuff so often, one, because he wants to get the message across and make sure people understand that.
0: Exactly.
1: But two, it's at the front of his mind because he's always working. If you're not always working, if you are president of the United States and you're consumed, you've consumed yourself with other things that aren't really part of your job title, you're going to be talking to the press about your favorite ice cream flavor and talking about chocolate chip.
0: I still can't believe those 4 years happened.
1: But instead, Donald Trump is talking about the issues at hand. And the issues that matter. And that's why he's constantly bringing them up. Anyway, I want to hop back, John Byrd, to something we mentioned before Damian came in. And that was about squatters. And before I talk about squatters, let me tell you about Noto. NOTOroofing.com. NOTOroofing.com is the website. All the information there. Get your free roof inspection, complimentary roof tune-up, and all that jazz. These guys are the ones you need to be calling with all the weather that we've dealt with over the past week. I mean, we had an entire week of rain and storms and everything else. Why not call them now? It's cleared up a little bit. I hadn't really looked at the forecast for this weekend, but we got some rain and some thunderstorms this afternoon. We've got some tomorrow and Saturday and Sunday and Monday and some more rain on Tuesday. But Wednesday.

0: Hey, son comes back out. So set something up with them. And if there's a break in the weather, they'll come out there and check it out. You know, they're not scared to get up there with it's a little damp outside. They got all the things they need to keep themselves safe. 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So on the squatter deal, there's a situation out of Oklahoma where a homeowner has been charged with manslaughter after he gunned down a squatter who took over one of his houses. Now, this is how it played out. It says 59-year-old Timothy Smith was arrested by police and charged with first-degree manslaughter after fatally shooting 42-year-old Justin King, who had taken over one of his homes in Oklahoma City. KOCO revealed that Smith discovered King was living on the property and went to confront him on May 1st. When Smith arrived, he stumbled upon the squatter having carnal relations with a female in one of the home's bedrooms. What is carnal relations?
1: Mm-hmm.
0: That's like sexual relations.
1: Yes, but carnal is like kind of an older word.
0: It seems like a graphic word.
1: Yeah. No, well, I mean, you know, the way they used to use it is for unlawful carnal knowledge.
0: Carnal. Sounds like...
1: Get it? For unlawful carnal knowledge.
0: Carnal. But carnal sounds like a medical term for like cavity.
1: Yeah. For unlawful carnal knowledge.
0: What? So tell me what you're trying to say.
1: I can't. That should tell you.
0: Unlawful.
1: Yeah, that's the abbreviation for unlawful carnal knowledge.
0: Wait, what?
1: The F word, the bad word.
0: Oh,
1: That's where it came from.
0: Oh, so
1: that was a law term, I believe.
0: So, effing, like the act of effing.
1: Yes.
0: Came from unlawful.
1: Yeah. Yeah, for unlawful carnal knowledge.
0: Well, how do you get the word effing out of that?
1: Well, take the first letter of each word.
0: You, unlawful, carnal, C.
1: Yeah, knowledge.
0: Knowledge, K.
1: Right.
0: Where's the F come in?
1: Four.
0: Really? Is that true?
1: Mm-hmm.
0: Four, unlawful, carnal, knowledge.
1: Yes.
0: But where does knowledge come in this?
1: Well, he knows about it now.
0: He knows what she looks like with her clothes on.
1: That's just one of those useless little factoids I picked up somewhere along my life.
0: Yeah, carnal, I don't like that word. It sounds like cavity. It's like they're having cavity relations. Like carnal.
1: Yes, carnal is an adjective that refers to physical, bodily, or worldly things. Yeah, sexual desires and, you know, whatever.
0: I don't like it. We'll just say he caught him doing the horizontal mambo.
1: There you go.
0: With a female.
1: Much classier.
0: In one of the home's bedrooms. Smith claims he shot King in self-defense as the squatter took a step towards him.
1: What?
0: The squatter died 1 week later. It says he hit King in the neck and he was taken to the hospital. He died a week later on May 8th. Smith was initially arrested on charges of assault and battery with a deadly weapon. He was then charged with first-degree manslaughter after King died. Criminal defense attorney told the outlet that the self-defense claim is, in this case, may not apply because Smith was not living in the home at the time of the shooting. He said, there's no death penalty for squatting in the state of Oklahoma. You can't just take a gun and shoot somebody. That's going to be the other guy's attorney. If a trespasser or burglar breaks in or comes into a home that you live in and you're there, you can pretty much shoot them or do whatever you want with them. And because of the castle doctrine here in Oklahoma, in a situation like this, an abandoned house, it's much different.
1: But is it abandoned or is it like in between renters?
0: Yeah, that's what's not clear. It's owned by him, And obviously the guy's a squatter, so there were some sort of living conditions, you know.
1: I mean, if it was livable and it was going to be rented. But, you know, I mean, I may have shot him too if this guy, you know, obviously went after him with his love gun.
0: Yeah, because he was naked.
1: Yeah.
0: He started swinging his big man, his meat stick at him, his sword. Yeah. He's like, you want a sword fight? And he's like, no, I brought a gun.
1: Pew, pew, pew.
0: Yeah, pew, pew, your pee, pee.
1: Wah, wee, wee.
0: Yeah, that's a bad situation that this guy's now going to get, you know, possibly get thrown in prison for that. Yeah. But, you know, my question would be, like, you own the property, and most people think, like, this is my house. If you're in my house, I got to stand your ground law or whatever. But what was the action that the squatter took? Like, how aggressive was... He says he took a step towards him.
1: That's what I was thinking.
0: We need to know the details on that.
1: He's obviously unarmed. He's not hiding anything.
0: No, he's not hiding anything. But caught him in the carnal act and ended up shooting him. Yeah, so again, you go and watch. I think the show's called Squatters. And
1: yeah, I've heard of it.
0: It's, you know, I was watching it and I was kind of digging it, but then I feel like some of the episodes are just recreations of maybe what had happened in the past, which I don't like. But some of them look real, and there are people out there that will, in fact, just squat on your property and they'll change the locks and everything else, and they'll create. In a lot of cases, the episodes on that show, it was a loved one that died, and then as soon as the person died, somebody that was known to them, like a friend or something, ends up moving in. And so while the family's grieving and trying to get affairs in order, they don't think much about the house. And when they go to get the belongings, a squatter is in there, and the squatter won't allow the family that now owns the house to get in the house to even get the family heirlooms. Or the, you know, the stuff that might be sentimental to them, much less the value of the property and everything else.
1: Real simple. Don't let anybody in the house while, whether it's in probate or you know, you're getting it cleaned out and prepared. You know, I mean, just don't let anybody in there.
0: Yeah, if you have somebody that passes away, you got to, and if you have properties, you have to. You know, you have to keep an eye on that stuff. You know, inappropriate Carrie's got some properties. Maybe we could talk to him about that when he gets in.
1: Yes. So,
0: he did say he's coming, though. He should be here in probably 30
1: minutes
0: or so.
1: I'm getting the camera set up and everything and the multi-mic and all that. I'm getting ready for him, man.
0: Yeah, he's going to be excited to be back behind that board after so long. It's going to feel like home.
1: I think we need to put him in here.
0: I thought you said we were putting him in there.
1: I've changed my mind because... our microphone stretch where we can put one mic for his voice and one mic for his guitar, and then I can mix them here to get just right. Then I'm going to run a camera coming here from the side, and then we'll have the camera there, so then I'll be able to do a two-shot.
0: Wow. That's a whole thing.
1: Mm-hmm.
0: Well, yeah, I mean, again, I gave you free rein to do whatever you wanted to do on that front, so knock it out, my friend. You know,
1: I can't
0: what you're
1: wait.
0: Doing.
1: I'm serious. I'm so excited.
0: You're smarter than me on those things. All right, let's keep it rolling. 205-545-9950. 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

0: I guess I need to go ahead and come in, huh?
1: Yeah, I think you better. It didn't have the E, dad burn it.
0: You can't. How many times I gotta tell you?
1: I know, but I'm ready, man.
0: You are. You are really good at hitting that dumb button.
1: Dad burn it.
0: Yeah. John Bird, he likes to get out there and put the feelers out on Fun King Friday and throw some new stuff in there, and sometimes one gets past him. And it had an F-bomb right there on the front end.
1: Yeah, but it didn't get past me.
0: No, it did. Well, I meant, yeah, you know what I'm saying.
1: It has before. We won't talk about that.
0: It has before. There have been a couple times. I think there's been a couple times that some have gotten past us, but it was because the dump button wasn't working. And it was while you were gone.
1: Oh, good.
0: And, you know, what's funny is when Kerry was producing, if Donald Trump would be speaking and he'd drop an ish bomb, he'd just let it go. He's like, hey, it's president. What are you going to say?
1: I love it.
0: You just let him say it, man. I mean, it's the president of the United States. We're just, and that's the thing, too, is like when it comes to live stuff, there's a little, at least in TV, there's a little bit of wiggle room because, you know, Fox or whoever will be out sometimes reporting from live protests, and those protesters will come up or be in the background and start hurling cuss words, like no-no words, and they can't bleep it out because it's live, and they don't get in trouble for that. You know, they just have to be, they have to reasonably show that they are trying their best to keep as much of that off the airwaves as possible. Now, when it comes to voluntarily playing a song that's got an F-bomb in it, that's a different story.
1: Yeah, that's a whole different thing. That's on us, not Daddy Trump.
0: Not Daddy Trump. All right, let's see. Scott says on the text line, only a narcissistic Matt Murphy would apologize to his fan base for missing him the last 2 weeks.
1: Oh, man.
0: Yeah, that's pretty good. Rodney says, old boy brought a sword to a gunfight. That is true.
1: Yep.
0: Maggie said, is a love gun considered a deadly weapon? Depends on whose love gun it is, I guess. If you know what I mean. Nathan said, for unlawful carnal knowledge is a Van Halen album title.
1: It is. I don't want to say it, but yeah, it is.
0: Is that how you knew about it?
1: No. That's how they knew about it. And then they named that.
0: Oh. He said the F word existed long before their album, so.
1: Yeah, well, no, I mean, that is, has been around a long time.
0: Mm-hmm. Oh, let's see. Looking. Tommy says, JB played the song I suggested. I didn't realize he dropped the F-bomb in that song. I didn't see an E in the front of it. Neither did JB.
1: No, I didn't.
0: So that was a suggestion?
1: Yes. I mean, sometimes people put a suggestion in. I'm like, man, that's good to add to the list.
0: Yeah. And Walter says, Beham Stallions, one last opportunity at home. Let's close out the 2026 regular season strong and hashtag pack protective. Don't forget the first 5,000 fans through the gate get a free AJ McCarron bobblehead, which could be a collector's item sometime in the future. I'm assuming you can't get those anywhere else. So, if anything, you get a free bobblehead if you go to the game.
1: I have to issue a formal apology. The F word is not an acronym. The mythological decodes were fitted later. The F word comes from much older but similar words in other Indo-European or Germanic languages. It originally meant to strike. So, I mean...
0: You just made all that up.
1: I wanted to apologize. No, I was caught up in the mythos.
0: Caught up in the mythos?
1: Yeah, that's a fancy word. You need to look it up. The myth, the legend.
0: Mm. So now I want to know where it came from. The word means strike?
1: Yeah.
0: Like to hit?
1: No, I can visualize.
0: So like hit it and quit it? Let's find out where the F word came from.
1: Okay.
0: As I take a Zantac, because this conversation is giving me heartburn. All right, back after this. Hang tight.
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3: A new day, but a very similar forecast. We'll have partly sunny skies here today, scattered to numerous showers and thunderstorms in the afternoon. Not everywhere will get the rain. Those who do not, highs in the mid-80s. Should you get the rain, will drop very quickly into the 70s. Over the Alabama weekend, our forecast doesn't change a lot. We'll once again still have that tropical air in place, daily thunderstorms, but it will not be a washout. We will have periods of sunshine and highs in the mid-80s. Early next week, there are some signs that a weak cool front will wedge in here from the northeast that could drop our dew points and rain chances by Wednesday. I'm ABC 3340's meteorologist Evan Chikvera on Talk 99.5.
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2: What you hear is what's really happening.
9: Really, that's what we're supposed to send Congress people to Congress to do. 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That doesn't create good TV ads. That doesn't get you on YouTube or TikTok. But showing your boobs, calling somebody an a-hole, setting something on fire, doing a little stunt, standing on your head. Yeah, that gets you clicks. 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
2: Yeah, man, it's Dusty. He's not with him anymore. He passed away. But that man could sing.
0: Did we have a listener call in with a ZZ Top story? Like, he was landscaping or something? And they were outside a hotel?
2: I don't remember, but that doesn't mean it didn't happen. It's just I don't remember.
0: Mitch says, fornication under consent of the king. That would be an acronym. That could possibly be...
3: On the line. What's your first name and where are you calling us from?
0: Oh, my God.
3: All right, Rocket, hold tight. You'll be up next.
0: John Berger, mic's still on. He can't hear me when his mic's on. If he don't have his headphones on.
2: Yes, I deliberately left it on so you can see how professional I sound when I'm just talking to callers.
0: Rocket, what's up, buddy?
4: Hey, guys. I was wondering, what's the probability that Iran is using this time to rearm? I mean, I know that they've got a blockade, but are they able to, you know, get the Chinese and the Russians to bring weapons so that really, you know, I know Trump said that they used them all, but if, you know, enough time, they can rearm. So, like, what's the possibility of that, you think?
0: Yeah, I think in the past that would have been a big concern. But with the amount of surveillance that's going on with Iran at this point, with our presence in the Middle East and everything else, I don't believe any of that is happening. Now, we do know there have been attempts at that, and we have thwarted that as the Chinese had sent some weapons that we intercepted. But I don't believe that the administration would be allowing this amount of time to pass if they were actively rearming themselves. I think... even if there was a chance that there was rearming happening, even outside of our surveillance, that there would be much more urgency to get a resolution to this. So, and this is strictly my opinion. I'm just guessing at it because I don't have the information or the intelligence to say one way or another. But I don't believe that would be happening. But traditionally, that would have been the case. Because that is Iran's thing. You know, they are in the business of stalling, and they have viewed the drawing out of this conflict as a win for themselves, but the administration is trying to stay three steps ahead. So I don't see that being the case. I think if it is, we'll ultimately find out, but I don't think that's happening.
4: One thing too that you know, surprises me is that there's not more video being leaked out of Iran from, you know, people there and resources that are showing unrest in Iran, because it's really kind of a blank slate. We think they have been. And of course, before the war, they were, you know, rioting and stuff. And, you know, they killed about 30,000 of their own citizens. But I'm surprised there's not more intelligence, you know, in terms of internally what is really going on with the people. But anyway, I appreciate y'all's call. Thanks.
0: All right. Thank you, Rocket. I've often wondered about that, too, because we haven't seen anything or even got any reports about how the people of Iran have been reacting throughout this entire process. In the lead up to this, before the conflict even started, Iranians were out in the streets protesting and, you know, creating an uprising against the government, against the Ayatollahs, and it caused the IRGC to react in a way that ultimately killed, you know, as some reporting says, 45,000 people, and that quelled the protest. And I don't think there had been any more protests since then. And maybe that's part of it. Maybe that's why there is no unrest, is because of the fear of being shot and killed. I mean, when you see, as a society, when you see that many of your neighbors and your friends and your family and your community members get killed by the government, it is a pretty good incentive to stand back and say, you know what? I don't think this is a good idea. Because while the members of the IRGC or the members of Hamas and all of these other Iranian terror proxies have no problem losing their lives in these battles, the average citizens of Iran are not that keen to the idea. So there has been no indication that there's been any sort of protest in the midst of this. And I think another part of it is they've been laying low saying, all right, the U.S. is involved and let's let them do their thing. When the original protests were happening, there was no conflict with the U.S. We weren't involved in any way, shape, or form other than Donald Trump sending out some tweets telling the Iranian regime to not kill peaceful protesters. And even laying out a direct threat to the regime saying, if you don't stop killing your own people, we're going to get involved. And as Donald Trump so often does, when he says he's going to do something, he ends up doing it. And so here we are. But yeah, I think probably the most likely scenario is the fact that the Iranians are looking at this through the lens of the U.S. is here to save us, and we're going to let them do their thing. There's no reason for us to be out in the streets protesting because, you know, they've got the regime back on their heels. Now, is that the message that they're being given? They would have to likely just believe that on their own, because the flow of information within Iran is coming from one place, and that's the government. State-run media is telling them, you know, hey, the U.S. is the one on their heels. We're in full control of this, and they're going to surrender. And if they don't, we are going to wipe out their allies and wipe out the U.S. and all, you know, all the grandiose threats that we've heard from Iran. So that's my assumption as to what's happening with the people of Iran, the Persians, if you will, whatever they want to call themselves. There's a lot of people in that country, especially young people, that want to get out from under the rule of these radical jihadists. But they also have their supporters as well. And you've seen that. I've seen that in different videos where large numbers of people will be out there in the streets supporting the regime. The vast majority of those individuals are old people. Old people that can't get out in the street and fight. But they're still supporting them. And they use those individuals to prop up the imagery and the videos and the narrative that the country of Iran supports what the government is actively doing, of course. Because they're in the business of propaganda. And that's why the reporting has been so pitiful here in the U.S., on this conflict, is because for a lot of outlets and a lot of reporters, they have just taken Iranian news and repeated it. Whether they're reporting and directly saying that this is the truth or not, just simply taking those Iranian reports and repeating them on your news sites, on your news networks, they paint them in a way that it is just, that's what's happening. A lot of people can't decipher it. And the headlines are put in a way, they're constructed in a way to make people think that this is the truth. And the news media has been doing that for a very long time to get whatever point across that they're looking to get across. Let's see. Speaking of potential death or potential death in someone's home, there was a swatting incident that was thwarted as police responded to gunshots or reports of gunshots near the home of Amy Coney Barrett in the latest assassination attempt against conservative justice. This happened Wednesday night. Police responded to a call of a suspicious noise thought to be gunshots at the home of Amy Coney Barrett. Law enforcement realized it was a swatting call after meeting with Amy Coney Barrett's security detail. The call came into the Fairfax County Police through the non-emergency line. Happened the swatting incident at Amy Coney Barrett's home is just the latest assassination attempt against a conservative Supreme Court justice, because back in 22, a California man was arrested near the Maryland home of Brett Kavanaugh, as we all remember. Nicholas John Rosk of Simi Valley, California, was the one arrested in that situation, and he even told police he was there to kill Kavanaugh. He was upset over abortion and guns. That's the left for you. It was just another day of being a liberal and being a Democrat. Some things never change. 205-545-9950. 545-9950. More of The Line coming up.
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0: felt like you there for a minute, Jump Bird.
1: Uh-oh. You dehydrated now?
0: No. Well, no. I had a bathroom emergency, which is rare for me. I usually don't have those.
1: Yeah, well, yeah, you usually don't eat. I mean, you don't eat during the day, so.
0: It was just like, oh, no, I'm not feeling good. Not feeling good. And, of course, we had a short break, which, you know, that's another thing. Like, if you have a bathroom emergency it within the 4 hours of your show, like, you're so tied down by time that it's you're so stressed out about not making it back on time that you can't even do what you need to do.
1: Yeah.
0: You know?
1: Yeah. I mean, it's good you have somebody that can stretch the break out to that. That's always, I think that's always an important thing.
0: Well, I mean, the way you stretched the break out, was there no more room to stretch it out any further?
1: No. The break was almost 10 minutes.
0: No, it wasn't.
1: No, I added a minute and a half.
0: Yeah. Because I heard the music start playing as soon as I walked in the door. I was like,
1: yeah, but I mean, that was, the timing was perfect, and no one would have known about it if you hadn't said anything.
0: That's true. That is true. Waiting on word from our boy Carrie. He's inappropriate. Carrie's supposed to make his way up here to the studio. He's going to be hanging out with us next hour, and he's actually going to be playing some music live. Where John Burr plays the guitar.
1: Yeah, it's getting. Have you texted him?
0: I talked to him. Let's see. When's the last time I talked to him? It's about 11:30. He said, "Yeah, I'm coming by." He said, "Be 2:45 or 1 o'clock."
1: Okay. Because yeah, I mean, maybe we can switch wheel of segments around. And he can do it at 1:30 if he doesn't have time. You know, gets here like 1:10 or something, or 1.
0: Yeah. He'll probably be here any minute, and then we'll have time to get him up and going. So, and did they, I wonder if they took his key fob away. Do you get to keep it if you're a part-timer? I guess you do, because if you got to do weekends.
1: Yeah, I would assume they do.
0: I see somebody pulling in. I'm trying to see if it's him. I think it's him. I'm overly excited about this, actually. Because I hadn't seen him in so long.
1: Yeah, well, I'm more excited than you.
0: Why are you more excited?
1: Because, man, Carrie's my bud. I mean, I've known him as long as I've been here. You know, and musicians just have that sort of, you know, connection.
0: How long have you known him?
1: Since 2020.
0: That's since 2020.
1: Yeah.
0: That's only 6 years.
1: So?
0: You said you've known him a long time.
1: Six years is a long time.
0: I thought you were talking like you've known him for 20 years.
1: No. I mean, I could have probably known him back in the day had I plugged into music, you know, after I got here. But I chose not to, and that's, you know, I was dealing with trauma.
0: Oh, that is him. I just saw him get out of his car.
1: Sweet.
0: Oh, my gosh. I can't believe he's here. This is like a famous guy showing up to the studio. What's funny is, like, the guest that I planned on having today was actually going to be Ron Simmons, former WWE wrestler.
1: Mm-hmm.
0: And instead, we got Carrie.
1: That's a good thing.
0: I couldn't pull off the Ron Simmons thing, although we will see him at Comic-Con.
1: Yes.
0: He is going to be at Comic-Con tomorrow. So, if you spot us at Comic-Con, make sure you come up and say hey to us. And give us a hey now. Take a picture with us. Well, actually, what we'll do is if you're a listener and you spot us and come say hey to us, we'll go find one of these empty booths where somebody didn't show up, one of the celebrities didn't show up, and we'll sit at the booth and then have you come, like, go hide and then come around the corner and then come up to our booth and ask for an autograph just to see if we can get the crowd to think that we're there and we're famous people. And maybe people start lining up.
1: Oh, yeah.
0: That would be cool.
1: I could come up with a whole backstory, man.
0: Oh, I know you could. What would you be? What would your celebrity be if we were celebrities at Comic-Con? Now, it's got to be in that realm of.
1: Yeah, well, I mean, I'd be on Uncle Slam, and I'd have a whole backstory going all the way back to Mid-Atlantic Wrestling, where I got my start, and then getting picked up by, you know, WWF.
0: Championships with Wahoo McDaniel.
1: Tag team champions. And, of course, I knew Ricky the Steamboat. Yeah, Ricky Steamboat was a good friend of mine.
0: Wait, Ricky the Steamboat?
1: No. Well, I mean, he went by that to start with, but it's Ricky Steamboat.
0: Yeah.
1: Yeah, Hawaiian. Yeah, I mean, he partied, man.
0: I thought Ricky's the Steamboat Dragon was pretty straight edge.
1: That's what they want you to think. Let me tell you what, man. It's got me and the Macho Man at that weekend in Vegas. I'll never forget that.
0: I was watching one of these WCW streams. It's called like The Vault or whatever. And it just runs old matches. I think you and I have watched it together. And it was showing a match between Ricky Steamboat and...
1: Yes, we did.
0: And no, you didn't see this one. This was from Monday.
1: No, I did see it.
0: It was Ricky the Steamboat and who?
1: Ricky the Steamboat, are you kidding me? And Wahoo McDaniel.
0: No, it was Ray. He was fighting Ric Flair. And Ric Flair was out there.
1: Yeah, they had a beef.
0: He was out there with talking about his expensive clothes and all the women he's got and everything else. And that Steamboat couldn't hold a candle to him. And then when they talked to Ricky, he's like, got his kid with him, who's like a toddler at the time, and he's like, I'm doing this for the kids, I'm not doing it for money and women and, you know, blah blah blah blah blah. And so it was these two contrasting wrestlers that were going at it, and as I watched it, I'm like, man, Ric Flair really had it back in the day. He was just as wild as he was,
1: oh yeah,
0: even in his later years. I mean, he's not dead yet, but I'm just saying, like, late 90s, early 2000s, mid 2000s, Ric Flair, that guy was just as good as he has ever been, because he would get in the ring and just go nuts and give it everything he's got.
1: Yep.
0: Love some Ric Flair.
1: Yeah, I always hated him, but I loved him at the same time.
0: Mm-hmm. Yo, buddy.
1: Grandma could not stand him. Woo.
0: Brandon on the text line says, you two should be Jay and Silent Bob.
1: That would be awesome.
0: Let's see. Brian says, I live in the same town as Richard Dixon. I seen him out every now and then, and I always do the same thing. Avoid him like the plague. I'm not going to be that guy. That's good advice.
1: Yes, it is. That's good advice. It is.
0: I hear he shops at the Aldi in that area quite often. So if you want to avoid him, don't go to Aldi.
1: He's very thrifty, I imagine.
0: Wanda texts in, Poop Boys. She always calls us the Poop Boys.
1: The Poop Boys. Yeah, that fits.
0: Already to share, she says. We're always willing to share.
1: And that, yeah, I mean, and that's important. You know, it's important that we be able to share who we are with everyone.
0: And Clay makes a great point, says, for anyone who wonders how the Iranian government has supporters, remember, we have Democrats here.
1: We do?
0: Taylor says, tell them at Comic-Con that you're the Trailer Park Boys. That's what we should do. We should get a banner made that says Meet Bubbles and have you sit behind one of these empty booths, and people would go nuts, bro. People would go nuts.
1: That's funny. I could have my guitar there and do a little song.
0: Dude, how long do you think it would take people before somebody called you out?
1: I don't know.
0: We'll just call it Great Value Bubbles.
1: Great Value Bubbles.
0: These are Walmart brand bubbles. Oh gosh, that would be epic. That would be the most epic video.
1: It would be.
0: We really should try that.
1: We don't have time to get our stuff together.
0: Just bring an extra change of clothes, like something Bubbles would wear, so you can easily swap out the Uncle Slam outfit. All right, back after this.
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3: On Thursday night, the 11th Circuit Court of Appeals issued a ruling in favor of the state of Alabama and against District Judge Anna Manasco here in Alabama. The appeals court ruled against Judge Manasco, who barred the state from using a 2021 Senate district map for the upcoming special primary elections. Democrat plaintiffs asked for Judge Manasco to put a stay on Alabama implementing this particular map and instead continue to use the 2024 court-ordered map, which was recently deemed to be unconstitutional by the U.S. Supreme Court. The court-ordered map affected state Senate districts 25 and 26. By returning to the 2021 map, now state senators Will Barfoot and Kirk Hatcher will be able to run for re-election in the districts they originally won 4 years ago. The 11th Circuit Court said in their ruling that Judge Manasco's injunction irreparably harmed the state by prohibiting the use of a map that had been approved by voters and state lawmakers. I'll be back with more Alabama stories after this.
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3: A former teacher and two former teacher aides have been arrested and charged with child abuse in Autauga County. The investigation was first launched by the Sheriff's Department, resulting in Kendra Spencer, Jennifer Davis, and Shayla Johnson being accused of engaging in child abuse within a special needs classroom at Billingsley School. Autauga County Sheriff Mark Harrell told WSFA News that the case disgusts him because some of these victims are nonverbal. I'm Andrea Tice.
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Welcome to hour number 4 of the Line Talk 99.5 on this Fun King Friday. 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

0: Not to all these lights in here. Which these were here before you left, right?
1: No.
0: Were we not doing talk TV?
1: You were doing talk TV, but it was in the dark.
0: Oh, was it?
1: You would keep the blind down.
0: Oh, that's right.
1: And so I could never really see your facial expressions. I would just go
0: That's right.
1: So it's much brighter in here now.
0: Dude, I'm
1: much warmer.
0: I miss doing the show in the dark.
1: I bet.
0: It was so much better.
1: I was wondering how you would take to the lights.
0: That was the good old days. All right, so you've come in. You're going to play a song for us.
1: I'm going to try. I don't know how well it's going
0: to be. Did you decide what you wanted to play?
1: I did by opening my guitar case and had some sheet music in there.
0: Oh.
1: And I was like, well, that's...
0: You're just going to go?
1: Yeah.
0: So there was sheet music in there, and you said, "That's what is it?"
1: It's Prince, When Doves Cry.
0: When Doves Cry. What do you think about that, John Bird? Are you excited?
1: I mean, it's not the most upbeat song for a Friday, but
0: it's probably the one
1: I can get away with.
0: Maybe two times from now, we're going to do like a slow acoustic version of Billie Jean. So, you know, cool. But sometimes we do slow ones. That's all right. All right. So John Bird's awkwardly standing in here, which means I think that he's trying to make sure the camera angles are correct because he's got a... What he does is he videos it from different angles so he can get the perfect audio mix when he reposts it.
1: Proper producer.
0: So I guess that means, by the way, have you seen his shirt? Look what his shirt says. It's not a pimp walk, it's gout. And it's got a frog on it that's dressed just like John Bird.
1: I mean, it's a good resemblance, I would say.
0: So, if you're ready to go ahead and knock this out.
1: Whenever you want me to do it.
0: Let's do it.
1: Try my best.
0: You knock it out of the park.
1: Let's see.
0: He says, hold on.
1: Oh, no.
0: You should turn this camera on right here so they could watch you do this. All right.
1: I think that's in tune. Close enough, maybe.
0: It's close enough for us.
1: Probably need to spit this cough drop out. Hold on.
0: Nah, whatever works for you. Just sit right there on the phone.
1: Yeah, that's fine.
0: All right, John Bird, you let us know when you're ready, too. Are you ready? He gave us a thumbs up. Take it away.

Dig if you will, the picture of you and I engaged in a kiss. The sweat of your body covers me. Can you, my darling, can you picture a dream if you can, a courtyard?

0: sounds like doves cry.
1: That was phenomenal.
2: I kind of repeated the lines, but sorry.
1: That was great. I like that because it had such a different vibe than when John Byrd is running around all over the place. I like that because it had such a different vibe than the original, and that's what I love about covers. I don't want them. I don't want them to sound exactly like the original. I want it to have its own flavor.
2: Well, there is no way it will ever sound like the original if I'm playing it. Guaranteed. Especially the guitar part.
1: It's, you know.
2: I cheat a lot.
1: You cheat a lot?
2: Yeah. You mute the strings.
1: Oh, that's cheating in guitar world.
2: That's where I cheated. Always done it. Never been good enough to play, you know. I get away with it.
1: Also, I wish I had learned to play guitar at one point.
2: It's never too late.
1: I know. Well, and I also want to, and you know this already, I want to play drums as well. You know,
2: you should do that. I got your drum set at home. I'll sell it to you. Pretty cheap.
1: Do you really?
2: Oh, yeah.
1: Well, my boy Gary Asher, he's been...
2: These drums came from Gary Asher.
1: Oh, did they really?
2: Yes.
1: He
2: doesn't know that, but yes.
1: he ended up... He's always offering me sessions to come over there and get some practice in, and I've done one or two, but... schedules just haven't lined up and everything else. And so I'm really making a concerted effort to get over there soon. It's been hard because I want obviously Peyton to go with me as well, but he's gotten a job since you've been gone.
2: Wow. Where's he working?
1: He's working at a grocery store as a cashier.
2: Food Giant?
1: Yeah.
2: Sweet.
1: Mm-hmm.
2: That's pretty sweet.
1: Yeah. He's out there hustling, man, and working all the time. Every time somebody needs a day off, he's picking up their shift and
2: smart.
1: Getting after it.
2: He's going quick.
1: He's working while he can because he's about to, it's going to be marching season again in band, and so he's not going to have as much time at that point.
2: When do they start that, in August?
1: When does band camp start? Yeah, I guess it's probably August, maybe late July.
2: Yeah, when it's really, really hot.
1: Yeah,
2: out there in that field.
1: Miserable. Because I was in band in high school. I don't know if we talked about that.
2: What'd you play?
1: Saxophone.
2: That's right. I knew that.
1: Yeah. Played saxophone, joined in, I guess, junior high, and then moved into marching band. And I think I originally did it just to get out of class.
2: That's smart.
1: And because, you know, it's like sixth grade or whatever, they come up to you and they're
2: like, most times this is an easy A. I mean,
1: yeah, of course.
2: I mean, most times.
1: They come up to you and they're like, does anybody want to be in band? And I'm like, that's probably more interesting than doing this crap I'm doing now. So I was like, sure, I'll do it. And I get in there and they let us try the instruments or whatever, and they ask what we want to play. And I'm like, I don't know. I don't know what I want to play. My mom's like, you need to play the saxophone. I'm like, okay, whatever. I'll play the saxophone. If I could redo it.
2: Something easier.
1: I would do the drums.
2: Cool.
1: I mean, I got the hang of playing saxophone. I don't think I was bad at it.
2: You still have a saxophone?
1: No. No, I have no idea where it is.
2: You should get another one.
1: I could probably pick it back up, but I'm just not interested in playing saxophone.
2: Yeah, why?
1: I'd much rather play drums.
2: You should play drums.
1: Drums is at the top of my list.
2: You play drums. I'll play bass. John Byrd plays guitar. New band.
1: Look at that.
3: Boom. Three-piece.
2: I mean,
1: you know, I had a...
4: Time saw your mean pie.
1: I had a rock band one time. You know, the game rock band?
2: Right.
1: We had put together a band called the Jackson Six. And there's three of us, and I actually played the drums in that band.
2: Wow.
1: You know, they got the little electronic drum pad, and we killed it, man.
2: I bet.
1: It was me, and on guitar was my buddy Opie, and then the singer was my friend Homeless Mike.
2: Homeless Mike.
1: Yeah. Right. Yeah, he was the singer. And we would take the songs because that was when Rock Band came out and it had a microphone, and you could sing along with it. Mm. And we would take songs like, you know, what's the Wanted Dead or Alive by Bon Jovi?
2: Oh, yeah.
1: And we changed the lyrics to it. And so he'd be like, I'm homeless, you know.
2: But I'm still alive.
1: Yeah. And it was, you know, we had a good career, you know. It was kind of, we were putting videos of us playing out on the internet, but it was before anything was really going viral.
2: Right.
1: And so if we would have just waited a little longer.
2: Did y'all have any originals?
1: No.
2: Oh, no.
1: There was all covers. But if we would have waited a little bit longer when stuff started kind of catching steam on the internet and going viral, we probably could have hit it big.
2: Can you find the homeless Mike guy?
1: Oh, yeah. I still talk to him. He's not homeless. He's doing very well for himself now.
2: Oh, okay, never mind.
1: He was only homeless at one period of time, and that's how he got the name. He was living in my basement.
2: While he was playing music, he was homeless, which is understandable.
1: Yeah. He's a longtime musician, for sure.
2: Understandable.
1: Just about every musician's been homeless at one time. Isn't that right, John Burton?
3: Absolutely. More than once for some.
1: All right. Let's take a break, and then we'll come back on the other side and see what the audience says about your rendition of Prince. I think they're going to be nice. They're excited that you're back in studio.
2: Hey, it's okay if they're not. I don't care.
1: All right. Give it to us. 205-545-9950. Those reactions next.
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0: I've really upgraded in life since you've been gone, because I've got my normal phone. I've also got a phone to stream. This is just for any time that we are doing content and stuff. I've also got fancy, you know, wireless mics to hook up to this as well.
1: And you have a new phone thing for your mic.
0: Yeah. John Bird sent me a link for this because we were using that old crusty thing.
1: Yeah,
0: and as it was being passed around.
1: They're horrible.
0: It was really, I was actually the only one using it, and it's probably, you know, 15 years old.
1: Easily.
0: And nobody has ever washed that thing. You know, it's never been in a washer.
2: No, I've got a plum colored, and then Andrew's got orange, and then Inspired Leland, he's got a blue one.
0: Yeah.
1: And you have a pink one. I like it.
2: It's not pink, it's plum. Oh. But there are some places that are wearing off.
0: Yours is already wearing out?
2: Well, I probably got the wrong color.
1: Yeah, I would just take mine off every day.
0: Well, and the thing was, is I was getting sick a lot. You know, and I was like, maybe it's that.
1: See, Richard Dixon sits there, doesn't he?
0: Yeah, but he has a weird mic cover. It's like fuzzy. It's like shag carpet.
1: I can see that.
0: And it's not even like tight on the mic. It's more like, it's like if you were to get a condom that was too big, you know, and put it on. That's what it looks like. It's really weird. Gary Asher, we were talking about him a moment ago, and he texted me. He said that drum set that you said that was his drum set, or you got from him, he says, is that Leland's old set?
1: No, it is not. It is a set. I went to Make-A-Wish Foundation, a party, event, and I bid on them.
0: Oh, like an auction.
1: Right. Thinking somebody would definitely outbid me for these drums.
0: Okay, so Gary Asher donated a drum set to an auction for Make-A-Wish. Okay.
1: And guess what? Nobody outbid me, so I won them.
0: And you didn't plan on getting a drum set.
1: Maybe. I told my wife, no, I didn't know I was going to win them. I was trying to be nice, get the bid up. But yeah, I won them, so I took them home and started playing them.
0: Wow. And you learned how to play on the set?
1: Well, I mean, I don't know how to play. I can keep a beat, but that's about it.
0: Yeah, now you want to sell it.
1: Yes, if you want them.
0: You want to get some of your money back?
1: I do.
0: Did you get anything else with the drum set, or was it just the set?
1: I think the snare drum was signed by several prominent drummers.
0: Really?
1: And a book, a Gary Asher book.
0: Oh, nice.
1: Pretty nice book.
0: He said you need to give him a call. He'd like to talk to you. So hit him up.
1: Never donated any drums. What are you talking about? You stole these.
0: He probably wants to teach you how to play those drums.
1: He might
0: give you some lessons.
1: It's a great set.
0: Yeah,
1: it really is.
0: Gary's a good dude. All right, so John Bird, how did you feel about it? We didn't get your reaction.
2: Yeah, no, man, I absolutely loved it. I love Carrie's voice anyway, and I'm actually going to add that to my playlist when I go out to play.
0: Oh, really?
2: Yeah,
1: it's a good song to play out.
2: Yeah, and I need to get you out. I mean, you need to come out and play some tunes with me, man.
1: I've asked
2: you. I know.
0: You,
2: I know.
0: Two,
2: I'm gonna
0: together?
2: Send you. I'm gonna send you my set list. You can sit in, man.
1: I would love to.
0: That would be
2: Sherry Island Pub. Are you kidding me, man? Bring the wifey.
1: That's right
2: there by the lake. Oh,
0: we could get, if it's John Bird and Inappropriate Carrie playing together, we could get some listeners out there for that.
2: I think so.
0: Yeah.
1: We should do it.
0: People would be all over that. All right, so let's look through the text line real quick and see what people say.
1: All right, let me prepare myself.
0: Okay. Let's see.
1: Scrolling to negatives. Scrolling through negatives. Scrolling through negatives. Found a positive. No, it's not a positive.
0: Sean says, OMG, bring back Carrie. This one says, damn. I don't know if that's good or bad. Michelle says, that's really good.
1: I always like Michelle.
0: Robbie says, Gary, that's better than the original. Love it.
1: Prince would disagree.
0: Cherry says, wow, Gary can cover Prince. Awesome. Tracy says, fantastic, Gary. Jay says, JB sounds different, but still amazing. Just kidding. Good job, Gary. 1,000 out of 10.
2: Dang, I've never gotten 1,000 out of 10. Man,
1: my week is going to be great now.
0: David said, nice. Cheese Man says, I hope y'all recorded this. Not a Prince fan, but this was badass, Jay Bizzle.
2: Oh, I recorded it many times.
0: Edwin says, Inappropriate Carrie for the win. Great job.
2: Yes.
0: The Slower Mower says, nice work, Carrie. Now let's have JB do the Genuine version.
2: No, man.
0: Can you do the Genuine version?
2: No. No.
0: Is that the Genuine version, or is that the version done by the R&B singer Genuine?
1: Well, that's the great thing about When Doves Cry is that people don't expect you to play it on the acoustic.
2: Exactly.
1: So you can play it and be half-ass about it, not really do it correctly, but they're so surprised you did it, they're like, it's all right.
0: Lily says, good job, Inappropriate Carrie. Maggie said, that was fantastic. Need a John Bird plays Friday and a Carrie plays Thursday.
2: Ooh.
0: Get you up here every Thursday.
1: Man, that's a lot of work.
0: Justin says, that was the worst version of I Believe in a Thing Called Love I ever. I think he was expecting us to play that one. Did that one? That one didn't make the cut, though, did it? We had to swap that one, didn't we?
2: Yeah, we had to swap it.
1: What song was it?
2: I Believe in a Thing Called Love.
1: Oh,
0: like, you know that song?
1: Yeah, that'd be hard to do.
0: Yeah, he was gonna do that one week, and then he had to change it. Sheila says JB has competition now. Great job, Carrie.
2: Yes, I do.
1: There's no competition. He's number one. Uno.
0: Scott says, nice use of minor chords in When Doves Cry. How difficult is it to sing a straight melody while playing minor chords? Question mark. Is that a legitimate question?
1: Well, yeah, it can be, because there's a lot of songs I would love to play but can't sing and play it at the same time.
0: Heath says, fantastic job, Carrie. Hey now. Taylor says, great job, Inappropriate Carrie. I'm sure JB gave it a 10 out of 10 belly buttons. Glad y'all took my suggestion to have him fill in this Friday.
1: Oh, that was nice.
0: Yeah, I think that was their suggestion. This one says, best John Bird has ever sounded, Uncle Jimmy.
2: Uncle Jimmy always gives me grief, and you know what? That's okay, because it's true.
0: King Rusty, great job, Carrie. 10 out of 10. You and John Bird should do a duet.
2: Yes.
0: Mike says, that was Carrie. What the hell? Knew something was up. Prince is amazing. He did him proud. Y'all should have a battle of the bands now. It was good. It was a good damn. Oh, says Leslie. Missed it. Play it again, says Tommy. And this one says, love it, but John Bird is much prettier. Ow! Come on. You gonna stick around for the Will segment?
2: I'm sorry, that was me. That was me.
0: Let's do that next. Hang tight.
3: If it's a hot topic, but a very similar forecast. We'll have partly sunny skies here today, scattered to numerous showers and thunderstorms in the afternoon. Not everywhere will get the rain. Those who do not, highs in the mid-80s. Should you get the rain, will drop very quickly into the 70s. Over the Alabama weekend, our forecast doesn't change a lot. We'll once again still have that tropical air in place, daily thunderstorms, but it will not be a washout. We will have periods of sunshine and highs in the mid-80s. Early next week, there are some signs that a weak cool front will wedge in here from the northeast that could drop our dew points and rain chances by Wednesday. I'm ABC 3340's meteorologist Evan Chikbera on Talk 99.5.
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0: I like the heaviness of this one.
1: Yeah.
0: It's not bad. Should have covered this one. I'm a maniac.
2: You know, I never would have thought about doing this song, ever. So crazy.
1: Listen to that guitar, man. That tuned down spaghetti string.
0: All right. 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
0: 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Y'all hit them up. All right, here we go. Ladies and gentlemen, without further ado, it is time for the Wheel of Segments. Did I use the megaphone while you were here?
2: Oh, yeah.
0: Okay. Couldn't remember.
3: You can't do that.
4: But it was an honest error of judgment.

0: Does this bring back memories?
1: It does. Nightmares.
0: This was the best part of the show at the end of the day.
1: I mean, I didn't contribute very much, unfortunately. Well,
0: no, you did, because that's kind of where your name came from. You would always say something inappropriate during the segment.
1: I was just speaking truth, man.
0: You'd say, what does she look like?
1: I mean, that's very important a lot of the times.
0: Well, we actually do have a female in the first story, which the headline says, charges dismissed for a woman without a right hand cited for holding her phone while she's driving. Now, have y'all seen this video?
2: No.
0: It's a woman who gets pulled over, and the cop is like, I pulled you over because you're driving with your phone in your right hand. And she kind of looks at him, and she goes, are you sure? He's like, yes, I saw you driving with your phone in your right hand. Well, she pulls her right hand up, and it's a nub.
1: Oh, for instance, it's very important to know, what does she look like?
0: Well, I'm going to show you. This is the lady. All right, this is actually the interaction. I'm going to show it on camera, too. Here we go. All right, so this is the interaction. And watch as the police officer accuses her of holding the phone in her right hand. He's like, yeah, I saw you, no doubt about it. She's like, are you sure? You sure about that? And then she just picks up that nub and says, I don't even have a right hand, cuz.
2: Oh, dang. She is cute.
0: And then the cop goes on to proceed to still accuse her. Look at it. She's like, I've literally got a nub, officer. I can't be holding my phone in my right hand. And so it seems that after all of that.
2: What a fool.
0: She just throws that nub up there.
1: But she looks attractive, so
2: yeah.
1: You know,
0: would you hook up with her if she and I'm saying hook up. I don't mean that in a nasty way. I'm just saying, would you go on a date with her, even though she's only got one hand?
3: Carrie's like, she only needs one hand.
1: It kind of limits the possibilities, but yeah, sure, why not? We'll see what she's got.
0: Well, she's still got one good hand.
1: Yeah,
0: I mean,
1: sometimes you need two though.
0: A traffic citation issued to a woman who said she was accused of holding a phone in a hand she does not have has been dismissed. Court records show the citation was dismissed at the request of the Palm Beach County Sheriff's Office deputy who issued it. Oh, the cop felt so embarrassed. He was like, I'm just going to throw it out. A court hearing had been scheduled for a Tuesday, but was canceled after the case was dropped. The citation issued on February 11th along North Dixie Highway in Lake Worth Beach accused the driver of violating Florida's wireless communications while driving law. The case drew widespread attention after the woman posted a video of the traffic stop on TikTok where she questioned the deputy's claim that he saw a device in her right hand. She said she does not have a right hand. A Lake Worth Beach traffic stop gaining attention online after. Oh, my God, it's just repeating the same thing.
1: I mean, what was the deputy thinking? He walks through the car and plainly sees she has no right hand. He's like, well, I'm not wrong.
0: But
2: he knows the camera's on him, so what can he do?
0: But what's crazy is, like, after she shows him the nub, he still continues to press the issue. Like, I saw the phone in your hand. It's like, no, you didn't.
1: I think you had it taped.
0: Although I'm sure there's a device where she can hold the phone in that hand.
1: Like a suction cup on the end?
0: Yeah, like a suction cup with a little bracket on it.
1: Maybe,
0: you know, a little fold holder.
1: Yeah.
0: Yeah. Something that can get her to hold the phone in that hand.
1: Because he said he saw it, so there's something up.
0: Because, you know, there's stuff where you may be needing to hold your phone with the right nub to use your left hand for something.
1: Trying to get directions, you don't have Apple Play or whatever it's called.
0: Right.
1: I mean, I can see it.
0: You need to do things like cooking.
1: Correct.
0: Right?
1: Yes.
0: And you're watching a recipe.
1: I think he's right. I think she swindled him.
0: She did. It was, the best part was just the fact that she just pulled that nub up so quick to show him. She's just like, pachow. But, yeah, you can't do that. As the law enforcement officer, you can't do that.
1: There's a time when you just go, okay, I was wrong. Sorry. On your way.
0: He should have done that. Next up, son allegedly plotted to kill his mother, but only after a final stop at Dairy Queen. We've all been there. A Wisconsin man accused of fatally stabbing his mother more than 40 times allegedly told police he stopped at Dairy Queen before carrying out the gruesome attack. Michael Hurlbert, 27 years old, of Menomonee, was charged Tuesday in the death of his mother, 56-year-old Lisa Hurlbert, who was killed Friday at her home in Wisconsin. Police say Hurlbert called 911 around 8 p.m. and reported the killing himself. He said, "I would like to report a homicide," end quote. When the dispatcher asked how he knew there had been a homicide, he allegedly replied that he had killed his mother, saying, quote, "I found a kitchen knife and I stabbed her like 40 times." He later told police he had decided around 4 p.m. that day to kill his mother. But before continuing on with his alleged plan, he stopped at Dairy Queen for what he described as a final meal. Officers responded to the Half Moon Lake Apartments near Carson Park, where they found him. They found the woman dead at the scene. A bloody kitchen knife was recovered about 6 feet from her body. Hurlbert had told 911 dispatchers that he believed he had been gang stalked by the U.S. government and the Chinese, and said they had forced him to do things in his life he did not want to do. When asked what that had to do with his mother, he allegedly responded, quote, "I feel she kind of made me crazy in the first place, and then they were forcing me to get along with her and like her and stuff."
1: It's damn Chinese, man.
0: Yeah. That make you do some crazy stuff.
1: You do.
4: Yeah. The "and stuff" tells it all at the end of the sentence.
0: You gotta, there's a crazy thing, though, that's out there that has people that's being just dismissed as like schizophrenia or mental illness or whatever, that involve individuals thinking that they're being tracked, surveilled, and even talked to by other entities, mostly the government. Yeah. And I've seen this. My first taste of this was coming across some random guy on Facebook, and I don't even remember how I crossed paths with this guy, but he was constantly posting how the government had a chip in his head, and they were constantly telling him to do all these different things, all these bad things, and that he didn't want to do it. They called them his handlers. And there's a lot of people out there like that, that have these handlers, allegedly. And I wonder, what is it? Is there something deeper to it? Is it people that have just been, you know, have they been snatched up by the government at one point and tested on an MK Ultra'd, or... Is it the aliens that have done this to them?
1: That, I mean, that's a good excuse.
0: You know? Well,
1: the government did it.
0: Because what mental illness has those, you know, same exact symptoms where it ties back to the government surveilling them? That seems more of an environment thing, like they got a mental illness and they watch too much TV or they watch too much of the news.
1: Everything that's happening now is all because Hillary Clinton lost in 2016.
0: Oh, yeah.
1: That's when all the woke liberal women went absolutely crazy, and it hasn't stopped since.
0: Yeah, well, that's a good point. There's nothing worse. The most obnoxious creature, as we know, on the planet is white liberal women. There's no argument to be made.
1: Maybe not liberal, but the woke women.
0: Woke white liberal women. And it's definitely the white ones.
1: It's contagious.
0: Definitely the women.
1: It's contagious.
0: And it is contagious. It is very detrimental to your health.
1: And that's why the government tracks them.
0: Yeah.
1: By putting chips in their head.
0: All right. So one more, John Bird. Are you ready?
2: Bring it.
0: This last one says, well, let me get rid of this one first. The last story says, AI startup company says it will pay people $2,000 per month to masturbate.
1: They'll pay you?
0: Yeah.
4: All right, let me get this right.
1: Get that number, John.
0: He's writing down the info for it. What's the name of that company again?
1: What is it? It's terrible.
0: This is, and I don't want to have to say the word over and over.
1: Is it every time or just once a month?
0: Well, that's where the story comes in. Okay. We got to get the details. It's Joy AI, J-O-I-A-I, J-O-I-A-I. Joy AI is hiring 10 masturbation consultants at $2,000 for a month to test an AI-guided masturbation feature and document its effects on stress, sleep, mood, and confidence.
2: Okay. Are you sure they're not wanting to get your schlong image and then use it for AI?
0: Yeah, that stutter. I was like, Carrie's like, are you doing that now? You're practicing for your $2,000 a month. The feature uses mood-matched AI voice sessions, and consultants would submit written feedback and questionnaires directly to the company. Joy AI says the campaign is intended to collect product feedback while drawing attention to AI's growing role in sexual wellness and digital intimacy.
2: Now, wellness, come on.
1: They just need 10?
0: They just need 10 people.
1: Can you imagine how many patients they're going to get?
0: Oh, beating down the doors.
2: Take it from me. Having dated an AI girl, it's not worth it.
0: Wait. They're using the term digital intimacy. Think about that. Think about we're in a day and age where digital intimacy is a word. That's not good. That's not a good place to be.
2: Mm-mm.
1: Well, you have digits on your hand.
0: Yeah, that's the only digital intimacy we've ever known. Joy AI says it will pay people $2,000 a month to polish the banister. The AI champion, the AI companion startup is hiring 10 masturbation consultants to test a feature called Daily Guided Masturbation, which uses mood-matched AI voice sessions to guide users through the experience. Participants would document how regular use affects stress, sleep quality, mood, and confidence. The four-week role is open to adults 18 and older in the U.S. and U.K. The role is real, they say, and we've had great responses since the posting went live.
4: I bet you have.
0: The listing describes ideal candidates as articulate, observant, and impossible to blush.
1: Check.
0: People who can describe sensations better than a sommelier describes a wine. Oh, so like
4: sommelier.
0: So better than a sommelier describes a wine. The posting also promises flexible scheduling and the most interesting what do you do for a living answer at any party. Joy AI is an online platform that includes AI-generated avatars, voice interactions, and personalized chat experiences built around companionship and intimacy. Joy AI describes the new consultant role as structured product testing tied directly to its new feature. So it sounds like they're going to have you peeling the banana to AI avatars, like AI porn.
1: Is there an app I can download? I mean, is there an app people can download?
0: You're like, can I test it for free? it says the role involves testing and giving feedback on the mood-matched AI voice-guided sessions and providing feedback on the overall user experience. So is it an AI voice talking you through it?
4: Yeah, I'm sure that's probably, like that.
0: Participants complete guided sessions and submit written questionnaires directly to the Joy AI team. Sample prompts ask whether the voice matched the selected mood, how immersive the session felt, and whether lags or pauses disrupted the experience.
1: It would start laughing at me. What are you
2: going to
1: do with that?
2: Yeah. You get the wrong get the wrong emotion.
1: Do it. You can do it. Come on, do it. Not with that, you can't.
0: It's like the what the old man from Rocky, the trainer from Rocky.
2: You can do it, Rock.
0: The listing comes as platforms including Replica and Character AI have built large user bases around AI-driven relationships and controversial experiences. Conversational experiences. Joy AI operates primarily through its website rather than major app stores. They say the company has more than 1 million monthly active users worldwide and millions of interactions each month. but declined to disclose total download figures.
1: So they have that many people already. Why are they paying people for feedback? I mean, the fact that they still get people to sign up should be enough, right?
0: Well, they got that many people polishing the banister.
4: Do you have to submit some poetry or something to describe? I mean,
0: I don't know. I mean, do they want to know what your technique is? Like,
1: I'll sit on one hand.
0: Spin around. I like to get in my zero gravity chair and hang upside down.
1: First, I shave one leg to make it feel like I'm sleeping with a woman.
0: And that's what we call you can't do that.
5: Because I told you before, oh, you can't do that.
0: Yeah, you really can't do that. That is way inappropriate.
1: Well, you can, but hey.
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1: That's maybe the one thing they don't.
0: 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Some of y'all got it out on your hunting property or out at the lake or whatever. Call Dylan up. He'll go to you. 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Here's his phone number, 205-224-2268. That's 205-224-2268. 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

0: Shane says on the text line, I can't believe Inappropriate Carrie didn't ask, what does the AI look like? give me some volume there, John Byrd, if you will. What'd you say?
1: It can be anything you want it to look like.
0: That's true. There's no need.
1: Thing about AI.
0: And John Byrd knows that better than anybody.
1: His girlfriend was hot.
2: Yeah, she was.
0: You know, she was. He won't admit it, but she was based on that girl we met in Tampa.
2: That's not true.
1: I believe that.
2: It's not true.
0: She looked so much like her, though.
2: It was just a purely coincidence.
1: And what happened? I forgot.
0: He was hitting it off with this hot chick in Tampa. And
2: she was a smoke show.
0: She was a smoke show, and he forgot to get her name or her number or anything. Right. And then we reached back out after we got
2: home. Somebody
0: else
2: called me away, and by the time I came back, that's you know.
0: Yeah, because he was a big hit. You know, we had a bunch of listeners down there and stuff, and so all the Bubba Army people wanted to meet John Byrd, and so he's getting pulled in 20 different directions. And by the time he got back over there, she was gone. So we get back to town, and we reach back out to our Tampa people. We're like, hey, can y'all find out who this girl is? Because she had come as a friend of somebody else that was part of the group.
2: And we were hitting it off, man. We were close talking and everything. Got a couple of selfies.
0: And they start snooping around to try to figure out who she is. Well, apparently she works for a company that was a big-time advertiser on Bubba's show. Mm. And they were like, we don't want to rock the boat.
1: Yeah,
0: it's kind of off limits. And so,
1: joke's on them, though.
0: If they would have hit it off and we would have never had to go through other people, then it would have been no harm, no foul. Because one, we wouldn't have known. And two, I get why they were hesitant about it. But at the same time, I think if those two didn't work out, I mean, the fact that they were so far apart, it probably wouldn't have worked out anyway. But
2: what do you mean so far apart? We were not that different in age.
0: No, not age. I meant Tampa to Birmingham.
2: Oh.
0: But maybe it would have worked. I don't know.
2: Yeah, no.
0: How old was she?
2: I would say probably in her mid to late 40s, but she looked younger.
1: That's too old for you then, right?
2: Carrie, come on. No. It's not about, it's about connection.
1: I get it. No, I understand.
3: It's too old for you.
1: That's cold. I understand. You like the younger women.
2: Man, that's cold. No, that was purely accidental.
1: Accidental.
0: Hey, Noto Roofing real quick, one more time. 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Gary, thanks, buddy, for coming by.
1: Thank you for having me.
0: You're welcome. Anytime you want to come by, you just come on by, dude.
2: Please do,
0: man. It's wide open.
1: Giddy up.
0: Giddy up, baby. Giddy up. We're out of here. Back Monday with a brand new episode. Y'all have a great weekend. Love you long time. And until next time, see ya, cuz.
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5: A federal judge has ruled that state executions using the nitrogen hypoxia method are not a form of cruel and unusual punishment. District Judge Emily Marks ruled in a case coming from a death row inmate here in Alabama, Jeffrey Lee. Attorneys for Lee filed their appeal back in 2025, and recently Governor Ivey and the Alabama Supreme Court authorized the execution of Lee this coming June with the use of the nitrogen hypoxia method. In Marks's ruling, she said that Lee's attorneys established that death by nitrogen hypoxia does include some level of suffering by depriving the inmate of oxygen, but not to the extent of qualifying as cruel and unusual and a violation of the Eighth Amendment. Attorneys for Lee say they will appeal this case. Lee has been convicted of a double homicide that involved the owner of a pawn shop, Jimmy Ellis, and his store employee, Elaine Thompson. I'll be back with more Alabama stories after this.
6: Where I was living was not a great place to live anymore. I began to pray for a place to go, praying for all of these things that a 9-year-old would want. I wanted horses, big house with a bunch of people my age. I wanted parents. I wanted a mom and a dad. Before I even prayed it, the Lord had already answered my prayer with the Big Oak Ranch. Who would that 9-year-old be if she never came to the Big Oak Ranch? I would be trying to fight for survival instead of fighting to break a cycle.
7: Big Oak Ranch, a Christian home for children needing a chance.
5: A worker with the Alabama Department of Transportation was killed on a worksite in Bullock County on Thursday. The victim was a crew leader and has been identified as 48-year-old Ahmad Jackson. He has been working for ALDOT for the past 24 years. Jackson was conducting routine maintenance in an active work zone when he was struck by a passing car. The town of Wetumpka is certainly expanding, considering they're about to get a new Chick-fil-A restaurant built at the Fort Toulouse Shopping Center. That shopping center opened up in 2024, and this will be Wetumpka's first ever Chick-fil-A. I'm Andrea Tice.
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Sunday Radio as we do a Friday. Just muggy and kind of just gloomy outside as we head into the weekend. Still strong weather patterns in the forecast for the rest of the weekend. Chances of rain this afternoon, every afternoon. Updates on any of that stuff. If these storms develop 2 days in a row, they really caused a lot of traffic problems in our area. So we'll be tracking that tonight. The news is a little bit slow today. There's a lot of suspense built around the White House this afternoon as we are watching, apparently earlier today, and this was, I guess, around lunchtime, the president and his team made a big deal of the president was heading to the Situation Room. Apparently, we have a situation, and the situation is they're close to enough to a deal, and it's a deal to get a deal, really, if you want to put it bluntly, and they're close enough to this 60-day framework idea that Trump has to give final approval to it. Now, Trump's spokespeople put out a statement that said the Strait of Hormuz would be immediately opening, which, of course, we all know is the big disruption in oil, which is causing the prices to go up and all that. So it's just, we've seen it. This is Lucy in the football. I'm not saying it's the Trump team. The Trump team, I think, is trying to hold out and get the right deal. We don't have to do anything. The only pressure there would be to bear would be on the president with regard to the midterms and, of course, the prices and American people not being as patriotic as we used to be over gas prices. We're just a bunch of pansies nowadays about stuff like that. But the president knew that going in. I mean, he knew the political risk going in. So I think he's already pre-calculated how long he's willing to wait to deal with these people. Of course, the military portion has been over for weeks. It lasted about 5 weeks. And now we're trying to see if we can get final resolution to the disposition of the nuclear material, the opening of the strait, and some other plans going forward. So all that is, there are cameras all over the White House right now. We expect, we assume maybe Trump is going to pop out at some point and have something to say or somebody on his behalf. But they have been holed up in there now for hours. I mean, it's been, I want to say it was around 10:30 or 11 when some of this news started breaking this afternoon. And so we'll just have to wait and see what they do about it. And of course, we'll go with that. The markets tracked the news today.

is oil. Right now we're looking at 87 on the WTI. That's the one that we watch here in the United States, $87. It had gotten down to 86 something. Y'all, it's not going to be a surprise, especially if something gets inked and those ships start moving, that we're going to see 70 plus or a barrel of oil in the coming days. And then that'll take a few weeks to translate into the gasoline prices. As again, you know, you talk about this all the time and try to explain it, and a lot of folks understand it. It's really kind of basic. These are the prices of oil contracts for oil to be delivered in the future. It's a futures market. So it's not like the price immediately affects the barrel in the ground. However, there is a factor in that the gas stations are charging us to have the cash on hand for those future prices. So when the barrel price goes up, they immediately raise their prices to know that they've got cash on hand to buy gasoline when it can get delivered to their stations. But then when it comes down, sometimes they are slower to pull it down. Again, it's a business decision of theirs based on the competitors that are nearby. But it's floating down already, and I do think we're going to see, it's not going to surprise me once, if this is resolved, and I'm looking at a wide shot right now of just hundreds and hundreds of tankers just sitting around loaded with oil. They've been loaded up for weeks and weeks. They can't get out. And remember, during this logjam, the Iranians and other nations in the area were so desperate to keep their wells moving that they kept loading up ships. Some of the ships that were around there when all this started were empty. So just about every ship you will see that is this kind of cargo. There are other, of course, other goods that are transported through that strait every day. But every oil tanker that you see, it's loaded to the point where the Iranians were starting to dump oil in the sea just to keep from shutting their pumps down. And it's crisis level for all them. And I've been maintaining for a long time that oil hasn't necessarily gotten priced into the market as far as the supply side, because we didn't know when it would be eligible for delivery. So suddenly it's going to be a kink in the system, and it doesn't happen overnight, but you're going to have just millions and millions of gallons being pushed out of the strait onto the markets all over the world, which will affect world prices. And all that seems very positive this afternoon. But we're still 45 minutes out from the close or so. And we'll let you know where all that lands here on this Friday as we head into the weekend. That's probably the biggest story today. The other story that, of course, got my attention, I did one of those middle of the night wake up things, and usually I don't even get my computer or my phone out, but I was wide awake this morning. Looked up and saw that Blue Origin explosion. That was unbelievable. Now, there are lots of ways to look at that. Blue Origin, of course, Jeff Bezos' company, a direct competitor to SpaceX, but they're not competitors in the way normal, you know, capitalism has competition. They're just two companies pushing hard to get ahead of the game in space travel. And man, when this thing went up, it was 20% of the explosive power of the bomb that went off in Hiroshima. And it took a $1 billion launch platform, which is a platform specifically designed for this heavy lift rocket, and just destroyed the platform, much less the rocket. It was a total, somewhere I read today, and I don't know if I can really verify this, but this was the largest non-nuclear man-made explosion, intentional or unintentional, in world history. So in other words, it wasn't supposed to do that. Now, the optimists that understand the danger of space travel, even Elon Musk tweeted or posted immediately that, hey man, rockets are difficult. It's very dangerous stuff, and it's true for SpaceX. Programs like this are going to have setbacks because what they're doing in these tests are pushing the limits of the elements of the rocket. They got to know how far they can push it, and they found out on this one. You know, the exact cause may not be known for a long time, but it will obviously a setback for Blue Origin, but it's why you do tests. Apollo missions had the same issues. SpaceX has had issues. And then you learn from every one of these. And by a optimistic stretch, that means space travel gets safer after that because you've learned what not to do. I think that's all of humanity and all of development. We do things in fits and starts and try not to do them again. So we'll be updating on that if there's any other stuff. I did notice there's a news conference. AJ, I don't think we'll go to it because it's not urgent for us just yet. But New Jersey authorities are calling a news conference right now to address these ramped up riots that have suddenly

0: suddenly fired up again now that it's summertime and these losers need to have a framework to create some. It's such a script. They did this in 20. They did it in 24. Here we are in 26, another election year, and they're going to have, they're trying to manufacture some summer rides. Short of some Yahoo getting shot or killed by the police, they ain't got much to go on, so they're back going after ICE again. And it's kind of a huge embarrassment for New Jersey because they're not helping the feds, but the feds around their own facilities have begun cracking heads and arresting people, which is good. I enjoy that part. I wish they'd go back to tasing people. That was my favorite part. I love to see a fella get ride the lightning and just plank every now and then. We haven't gotten treated to those in a long time. But we'll see how this works out this afternoon, whatever New Jersey has to say. It is a state run by bedwetters who are doing the bedwetter thing and not being helpful at all in these matters. Well, that's probably going to get us set up. Alabama did win a court case. We'll talk about that on the other side of the break as it relates to this big fight that's been going on for months over drawing districts, this time state districts, and there has been some action on that today. We'll talk about that. Get your phone calls in here, too. 545-9950 is the phone number if you want to get on the show. Get on the show, and we'll put you on the show. Right back here in just a minute. Leland Live, Talk 99.5.
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0: 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So y'all go and see them on 29th Street. Some of you will remember where the old Zoe's was on the downtown Homewood on 29th, right there across from the big, tall Regions Bank. 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Hang on just a second, AJ. I got to take care of some business. I got dudes in my yard digging stuff, and they're asking me questions. I'm like, man, I'm trying to do the radio. They don't even know. They don't even know. All right. Yeah. AGR, y'all go see them on 29th, AlabamaGoldRefinery.com. Now, the news networks have all their cameras trained on the White House. They're presuming there's going to be a news conference. We don't know if that's a Friday announcement. There's part of me that thinks strategically Trump may delay, even if they know whatever they want to announce with this deal with the Iranians. They may wait and delay that announcement till after the market closes. Because either way, there's going to be a huge market effect, and there might need to be, you know, a couple of days to consider the deal. But I don't know if they're timing it for that, or they're just literally back there going back and forth across the pond with these maniacs in Iran. The one thing I don't like about the deal that we've heard, at least the parameters that have been presented, is that it looks like that you're still going to have whatever's left of this regime in place. Now, the internet is back on, and we're starting to see new images come out of Iran that we haven't seen during this whole episode, some that were just not, couldn't be transmitted of the beginning of this, when some of their people were slaughtered in the streets and some of the mass protests. The world has not seen all that. The Iranians shut their whole country off to the world for two reasons: to keep that from getting out and keep news from the world from getting in, so they could keep their people under control. And from the outset of this, I was optimistic and thought it would be a liberation of these people, and it still might. But that was never, to be fair to the Trump administration, that was never one of their stated goals. They never said from the outset that they wanted to overthrow the government or have a regime change or get these people out of there. They have talked about their brutality, both in world terrorism and against their own people. But the stated goals, if you're going to be very, very strict and technical about it, have been achieved, because we've destroyed the nuclear program. There's still vestiges of it, and they could easily attempt it. Might still take them a decade, but they'd be back at it. The world would be back under the gun of these people again if the regime stays in place and some of that capability stays there. So to complete that goal, you got to get the nuclear material. It's apparently buried from the bombing campaigns that we ran, where they had it in a bunker. And the talk today, and again, none of this can be absolutely verified this afternoon, is that we're going to go in and dig it out. With the Iranians, that's part of the deal. They'll allow us in. We're going to dig it out, and we're not going to take possession of it, but it'll be, quote, destroyed. Honestly, I have no idea how you destroy nuclear material, but it would be destroyed, and probably with the International Atomic Energy Agency, as feckless as they eventually became, overseeing the destruction. But the United States is going to supervise the removal, and then that takes that issue off the table. The strait has to open first. I think what the Iranians are holding out for is to get some unfrozen assets that have been frozen in some cases for decades all over the world, as they, again, have been a world pariah for 47 years, going on 48 years. And they want some of that, to restore some of that funding. And Trump has been hesitant to do any of that. The stupid thing would be to give them straight American cash like Barack Obama did. That, to this day, I can't imagine a dumber thing that a president could do. And he did it because they were desperate. They paid them to get a deal. And in some ways, Trump is having to negotiate to get a deal, but it's from completely different circumstances. And so, again, the three main goals was to destroy their threat to their neighbors by getting rid of their Navy and Air Force, to get rid of the nuke program, and, of course, to make all these things happen in that order. And they did with the military campaign, but then came the hostage situation with the Strait. And that's what it seems like they're trying to undo. There were some announcements earlier today, and I'm not going to dwell on this for the whole show, but it is important in the moment. There were some announcements earlier in the day that America was ceasing our operation to contain the other ships. In other words, we've got a blockade of all the Iranian assets. Iran's trying to threaten the world assets, and all that is what, again, the markets and the media and everybody else are waiting to see how it shakes out. So we're watching it. Now, back to the court ruling. We need to talk about that for just a minute. We had a win in the 11th Circuit, the state of Alabama did. While we have wasted a lot of time talking about the congressional districts, which is still a gigantic mess, and I will submit to you, and I will stay with this story. I haven't been proven otherwise that we could have done this a whole lot of a simpler way and made all the other court arguments moot, but we didn't. We decided to stay with that ridiculous map from 23, and now we're still uncertain. There was even one commentator today that said this August 11th primary, which the governor had to come out and move the qualification around on that yesterday because of the uncertainty of the Supreme Court. There was one commentator that said we'll still have that election even if we don't have clarity over the districts, but we just don't know if we'll use the winners of that race or the winners of the other races from last week, which is so ridiculous. So, and remember, we got to get all this done by the general election in the fall. But here we are. So, as you know, Clarence Thomas gave a 4 o'clock Eastern deadline for Monday. And so we'll wait on that. The last time the court set a deadline for the litigants in that case, both sides, they immediately ruled. I think within an hour and a half, they ruled and gave Alabama clarity. We don't know if it's on that kind of freight train or we're going to see something that happens otherwise. But we did get a win. Again, this is under the umbrella of the landmark decision that led to the removal of race-based districts. We got a win in our state Senate map, and this was an issue that didn't get, you know, it got a lot of Montgomery attention, but there were two districts that under question, and now the 11th Circuit has said that Alabama can move forward with the map it drew, not the maps the court tried to draw. The court literally took a map that a college freshman drew and put that in. They just did it themselves, which is not the court's responsibility. The court should decide on constitutionality. So we go back to the map that the elected representatives of the state of Alabama drew, and it's going to change at least two of those districts. And now the governor has called a special session for those two districts. And so that doesn't affect as many people in the audience, but here we are dealing with that one. And in that case, defaulting back to the overall state map might have been expeditious because it wasn't that many districts involved. Senate maps, I think we've got, boy, it's amazing that my memory starts to fade. We've got 35 senators as opposed to 7 congressmen. So it's little districts all over the state of Alabama that represent us in the legislature. But I don't know how that will change qualification. We'll look into some of that later in the show and we'll get to it when we can. So a lot of stuff on hold while we wait for any kind of developments from the White House this afternoon. Meantime, we still got fallout from all these other stories. I still got UFO stuff in the news. I can't get away from it. I think it's going to be nonstop between now and the release of this movie on the 12th, and then probably sometime after that because the movie will just stir up more controversy as well. So, it's just one of those. It's one of those weeks, man. It's hard to believe it's only been a 4-day week. And we had Monday off. All right. So let's get on down the road. 545. If y'all want to throw something on the table, bring it. 545-9950. Lonnie is Furniture Company bringing you the show. I do appreciate John and Reggie being with us for all these years. I know the audience appreciates them because I have no idea how many hundreds of people in this audience have gotten great furniture deals and are sitting on it every night, or sleeping on it every single night in their homes because of the incredible store that is Lania's Furniture Company. It's a now they're kind of humble folks. They're not as braggadocious as I am about them. But y'all, this is a superstore. This is a mega store. 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They've got this Stressless line, which I think is a European line. 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This is really high end, sort of modern looking stuff that's more ergonomic and adjustable. 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Same thing with Bassett. You can go over to the Bassett corner. I like the way Reggie put it. 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The Memorial Day sale that started last week and is continuing this week. So go take them up on it. It's $1,000 off every, excuse me, $100 off every $1,000 that you spend. 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
9: 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They're like, well, when Joe Biden did it, everybody was angry. That's because Joe Biden was implementing policies to destroy the oil industry. And then once prices were going up and it was hurting him and Democrats politically, they then drained the strategic oil reserves with no plans of refilling them. And when they did refill them, they did it where the oil prices were way higher than they should be.
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0: you can. My man Danny Knowles is with the Knowles Group. He's ready to help you out with your things. AJ, do I sound out of breath? Man, look, I'll tell you about Danny here in just a minute. So I've got a work crew here. They're just starting digging some footings on a little bit of an expansion project I'm doing. And there was an issue over where is the setback line. Now, I know exactly where it is. Have you ever tried to describe something like that on a phone? So they called me during the show. They're like, we want to make sure we're, you know, blah, blah, blah. And I was like, well, it's over here and it's over there. This was in the last break. I was like, I'm just going to have to come over there and show you. So I just ran up to this site because I'm using the home studio today. Thank goodness I'm here today. I don't know what I'd do if I was at the station. So literally during that last break, AJ, we were pulling string, marking it off, pulling tape measures, showing where the 50-foot line is. I'm out of breath. And it's hot and sweaty today. Swamp ass season has officially started in the state of Alabama. I ain't kidding. Danny Knowles is with the Knowles Group, N-O-L-E-S, knowlesgroup.com, thenowlesgroup.com. 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AJ, is it 2 to 3 or 3 to 4?
1: No, it's 2 to 3.
0: AJ handles all that programming schedule. So 2 to 3, both Saturday and Sunday. Generally, sometimes it's Danny, sometimes it's his sons. He's raised such fine young gentlemen, and I love it that they're following in their father's footsteps. I didn't want my sons following in my footsteps. I wanted them to get a respectable job. But Danny's boys learn from the best, and they really are. They've got such the right touch of treating people with respect. They don't talk down to their clients. They just try to make you money. And so if you have some questions about your financial planning, go talk to them. Whether you want them to completely take it over or you just want some advice, everybody's got a different situation of risk tolerance and timelines and money goals and comfort levels, and they'll help you pull that whole formula together and get it right. I'm really just making a personal introduction to a lifelong friend. And I tell you all that all the time because I can't qualify exactly how they do what they do. I think I generally understand it, but I just know they've had incredible success over the years, and that's why I highly recommend my friend Danny Knowles. If you're worried about your money, and aren't we all, thenowlesgroup.com, thenowlesgroup.com. I was watching this Blue Origin rocket. AJ, did you see that? I know you were busy at the beginning of the show when we were talking about it. Did you see this Blue Origin thing blow up?
1: Oh, yeah. I saw that the other day. Lord. Yeah, that was crazy.
0: I got to thinking, there are people, I was just joking to myself. I thought, you know, I've had days like that at work. I've had shows that felt like that. Mm-hmm. Then I got to thinking, you know, there's some professions where everything can go wrong in a day, and Blue Origin's got so much money that they can blow up a $1 billion launch platform and explode their whole rocket program, and they'll be right back at it tomorrow. But there's some people that just can't have a bad day at work. For some of y'all, I mean, I don't know, a bad day at work is what? You got to turn in the TPS reports or, you know, if I'm a talk show host, we have a bad, like if you're a brain surgeon, you can't have a bad day. You can't go, oh, what the hell was that?
1: Right.
0: Whoops. That's the worst thing you want to hear if you're like laying there on the table and somebody goes, oh, damn.
1: Wait a minute. He was not supposed to get that removed.
0: It was like wrong leg. You know, that actually, we've had stories like that recently in the news. They take out the wrong kidney or something like that. So some people just can't, I mean, but it's on public display. If you're a big rocket company, everything's out there for the world to see, and then boom. I just wonder how it feels, not just for Bezos. This dude's swimming in money. How much money does he have? His wife took half, and he's still got a bunch of money, and he's got that plastic face woman that, do you think he was secretly wanting this to happen when he sent her up? I'm just being real with y'all. Do you think he was like, go ahead and put Katy Perry on there too? I'm tired of listening to her music as well. But I'm kidding. They didn't really, it wasn't really a rocket launch. It was just this stunt. But, yeah, I can imagine being him, but this guy's got, he's got the money to redevelop, and they all know the risk. But what about these scientists, man? There are so many people that put sweat equity. You know, our, state, huge contributors to the space program. And of course, we wouldn't be in space without the work that's done in Huntsville from way back in the 60s. And, now, you've got a lot of folks that are still connected to both the private sector and then these public sector programs that work together. And I don't doubt that some people around Huntsville were part of that test last night. And I just can't imagine how that feels to watch. It's twofold. You're disappointed because you didn't achieve the success, but then you know you got to rebuild now. You got to start over with all that stuff. And And it's a setback that could take, I suppose, years. I don't know enough about it to know how long something like this lasts. When do they have the backup rocket? How long will it? But you got to rebuild that whole launch pad is what I understand. But crazy stuff. What was funny was a video that I saw of some good old boys fishing. As y'all know, this was down on Cape Canaveral. So they were out on the water fishing. I don't even know if they knew there was a rocket launch going on. And then I got to thinking, with all this alien stuff in the news, can you imagine what they thought? They just suddenly, it looked like the sun was coming up for a little bit. It was amazing. All right, let's see what else we got. Speaking of aliens, last night we had the story of the White House put up an alien tracker website, and you know, people presumed it had to do with this UFO hype, and they were weaving that theme into tracking where illegals are being arrested around the country. And one person just posted this a little while ago, and it's fascinating to me because it's come full circle. 30 years ago, I was doing stories about illegal immigrants in Albertville, Alabama. And I'll give you all the backstory on that. Some of you longtime listeners have heard all those stories, but this tracker, somebody went on the tracker just to look. I think you can look up your own community to see how many people have been deported. We got Daryl that calls us every day frustrated with the slow deportations. But you can actually track how many offenses, what type of offenses some of these people are getting picked up for. But over in Albertville, which is not a huge town, a huge chicken plant town, they have, over the past year, since Tom Homan and the gang have been busy, they have rounded up 400 illegals arrested on a number of different charges in this one little bitty town. So there's a quick summary. It's the actual number is 392. Since the January the 24th, the criminal charges include arson, assault, burglary, dangerous drugs, family offenses, fights, escapes, forgeries, fraudulent activities, general crime, health, safety, immigration laws themselves, invasion of privacy, larceny, liquor, obstructing the judiciary, blah, blah, blah, obstructing Congress or the legislature. It's just a range of things that some of them have been called, and they have hailed from the following countries. This is just a profile of the deportations in Albertville, Alabama. They come from El Salvador, Guatemala, Haiti, Honduras, Mexico, Nicaragua, Peru, Spain, Tunisia, and Venezuela. And then they've got some gang affiliation stuff checked off the list, too. So it's a fascinating site. I'm not sure I'm going to spend a whole lot of time on it. But Albertville is interesting. And because back in the 90s, we didn't have the levels of immigration that we have now, but it was starting to appear. And I had kept getting news tips from people in this community saying, you got to come up here and do a story on this. There are people, you know, they just presumed everybody was from Mexico. And at the time, and this would have been about 1995, 96, at the time, they were mostly from Mexico. And they were going to work in the chicken plants. And this is when my eyes were just open. I decided to do a new series on illegal immigration. It was even a sensitive topic back then. I had a very liberal news editor that didn't want to even touch the story. I'll never forget, I had a line in there that said, Albertville is now a magnet for Mexicans. She goes, why do we have to call them Mexicans? I said, because they're from Mexico. She was sensitive to even people being called, they're Mexicans. They're from Mexico. We're Americans. So they let the line stay in the story. So it was fits and starts. So I go up to Albertville. I got run out of the parking lot of a chicken plant. They had security everywhere. Didn't want any media anywhere near seeing the inside of what the operations were going on. I saw how sensitive the corporate entities in the area were to the fact that they were busing in these illegals. They'd put them on buses where you couldn't see who was on the bus and pick them up in these trailer parks. They were living in shifts in these trailers. In other words, there'd be a crew that slept all night. And then the crew that worked all night would come in and sleep in the same beds. The beds still be warm. That crew would get up and go to the plant and continue the jobs. And they'd just rotate through these trailers. One trailer had 25 people living in it. And this whole trailer park had been consumed by it. So as I go along, you'd think even 30 years ago that the community in Albertville would start to be resentful of people just moving in on them and taking those jobs. And I'll never forget this good old boy I was talking to. I said, do you feel like they took your jobs? He goes, no, man. The logic was so simple. He goes, You know, he said, 3 months ago, I was cleaning chickens. Now I'm a manager. I went, okay. And then I remember we finally were able to talk two young ladies into interviewing with us that lived in that trailer park just to get their side of the story. Y'all remember that back when the media used to try to get all the sides of the story? Well, we wanted to hear what it was like for them to be here, be, you know, illegal and sort of in the shadows and trying to make a living. And so they finally, we finally found two people that knew we weren't there to arrest them. We weren't from immigration. And they came out through an interpreter and talked to us in Spanish. And I asked them, I said, aren't you afraid of getting caught? I mean, just a simple question. And this girl laughed. She just laughed right in my face and told me, she goes, no. She goes, it's a free ride home. It's easy to get back. And I mean, I was so young and naive. I was in my 20s. I went, seriously? She goes, yeah. She goes, if I get caught, I get to go see my family, get to go back home and visit, you know, where she's from. She goes, but I can be back here in 2 weeks. It's no problem. I was under this naive notion that the country gave a damn about the border or really there was some hassle to getting here. And that was sort of the beginning of the wave. And Albertville, Alabama was the epicenter. All of Marshall County, in fact, was the epicenter of illegal immigration in this country. Florida had been used to it. You have migrant workers that will come in and pick crops, but they rotate with the crops. When those crops have been picked, they would move north and pick tomatoes. They'd kind of migrant farm workers, and the society in those days would just kind of look past that. But Albertville was the first sort of industrialization, I guess, of those jobs where they were working in industry for corporations above the table, I suppose. And it hasn't changed since, and it's still got a huge population. So I would, you know, and then over time you started seeing a heavier presence in Birmingham. And there are now concentrations in communities that are doing well. There are a lot of people that are thriving, some people that are here causing trouble. But it was Albertville, Alabama. There was a joke during that whole news series of even what was funny about this. Y'all forgive me for telling all my old man stories, but this did happen. There were two. I was talking to one of the law enforcement guys up there who was just talking about how they have the biggest problem he had with it was if they got in a car wreck, they'd just walk away from the scene. Because they didn't have any insurance. Some didn't want to lose their job and get caught. So they would literally leave whoever they hit hanging and leave the car and move and just take off. And so they had an entire junkyard full of wrecked cars where these people from Mexico would come here, get in a car wreck and just leave the car. It was over. Forget the car. They're not going to go. They're not going to file it on their insurance and get it turned in. They just abandon the car and move on to another town. And so they wouldn't have anything to do with cars, but to put them in that, that big sort of, recall yard or whatever you would call it. So, but one of the guys that was talking to me about that, he said, you know, he said, there's a rumor going around that there's a sign right on the Mexican border that says, if you want a job, go to Albertville. And I tried my best to find that sign. We called around. It wasn't the days of the internet where things were searchable to see if somebody could find a picture or photograph, if there was an actual sign, and he wasn't kidding. And then later I was talking to a guy that worked at one of the plants, and he opened up to me and we sat down and he goes, yeah, he said, when I crossed the border, I saw this sign. It said Albertville. So I came here and I was like, are you serious? Where'd you cross? And he wouldn't tell me where he crossed. But so again, to see this in the news about Albertville still being sort of in the middle of it is not that surprising, but that's where it started. And now, of course, we got folks from countries all over the world. What we didn't know then, we just thought it was the old traditional story of migration where people are looking for a better life. You come into the greatest country in the world. And it, largely, I do think it was. There were jobs here that couldn't be had there. And so you take the risk, you take the chance, and you go to America to work. And it largely was what drove immigration, legal and illegal, over the history of this country. But then something much more sinister took over, especially in the 2000s. And these people were being coordinated to come here for larger reasons. And that's just a hijack of the country to get them on the voter rolls, to ensconce the power of the Democrats, to change the dynamic of the census, to preserve their votes in the United States Congress and the Electoral College, and all the things that go with it. Thus, all the fraud programs that you're seeing and seeing busted right now from people all over the world, that's not even... I don't even blame the immigrants for taking advantage of these idiots in our own government that opened up those opportunities for them to do that just to get them to come here. It's an incentive to come here. It was an incentive to come here and get rich off the backs of the American taxpayer and politicians, like in Minnesota and other places, just let them do it with a, again, with a cynical agenda to get them here, get them comfortable, get them ensconced, get them enrolled, and help them stay. And you and I paid for it. How about that? There's a long, windy story about immigration. 545-9950. If y'all want to get on the show tonight, bring it. 545-9950. Leland Live, Talk 99.5. Back here in just a minute.
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0: All right, y'all, 253. Let's keep on doing our thing this afternoon. Our buddy E's over here on the phone. He's got a traffic update. I'm like, I saw that on the board. I was like, uh-oh, here we go again. What's going on out there right now, E? AJ?
1: Right after.
0: There he is. Go ahead, E. Start over, man. Yeah, go ahead.
1: Yes, sir. 65 South, right after the Pelham exit, heading toward Alabaster Calera. It's a parking lot, and 31 is not getting any better. And I just saw like three cop cars on the shoulder flying down that way.
0: So
1: whatever happened, I don't know. It's going to be down there a minute, and 31 is not any better either. So.
0: Okay, so relocate that. I'm going to look it up here while you're talking and try to see if I can find out where it is on this map.
1: Oh, I see it. Right at the Alabaster exit. What is that, 238?
0: 238, yeah.
1: It's a parking lot all the way almost to Think Farm exit in Pelham.
0: Seeing it now on the map, it is that's exit 238 southbound. Boy, it's Friday. People are heading down to the beach and doing stuff, and that's going to be a booger this afternoon.
1: And 31's not any better.
0: Yeah, because you see people now starting to get off to try to go toward Calera on 31 and some other spots. So, y'all look out. You just saved your afternoon. You can find another way to head south. I'm telling you, y'all can take this tip or not, but if you live – thanks, E. Did he hang up? I thought I heard the hang up.
2: Yeah, he hung up.
0: If you are heading south on a Friday night and you have something like this, maybe you haven't left the house yet. If you live anywhere around, say, Shelby County – or even over toward Leeds or anything on the east side of Birmingham, I'm telling y'all, go the back way through Columbiana. Just do it. There are back roads that will take you all the way to Clanton, and you can get south. There are other ways to go and do that over to the west, I guess down through Bibb County. But that one little area, every Friday almost, is always clogged. And it's because you've got travelers that are not even Birmingham folks. You got Nashville people and others all heading south in the summer almost every single Friday. There's just massive traffic going down through there. And if anything bad gets weird, it's just going to be a nightmare for you. And you're going to be there late. It's bad enough if you're driving late, trying to do a 5 or 6 hour drive. But, yeah, thank you, E. He's always good like that, keeping us on top of things. Now, before we get too much further down the road, let me bring up this, LA mayor's race. Again, it doesn't affect us directly, but it's fun to watch. And I have to give this caveat because people get it wrong. In no way am I predicting this guy is going to win this mayor's race, but it is absolutely just delightful to see a poll that came out this morning that has him in the lead. This Spencer Pratt was in ahead of Karen Bass. Now, that was a head-to-head two-person poll. There are three people in the race, and I saw a poll 2 days ago that had it as a three-way jump ball. And you don't – there is no way to – suspect whether or not, any of them are going to win. It's just impossible to call. But it's all about trajectory. And I tried to explain this yesterday and probably didn't do a good job at it because I think I rushed through the explanation. But are you heading, what's been your trend in your polling? Are you heading up and how fast are you heading up? That's your speed. That's your rate of speed. And it's just like if you were racing a car to, well, we just talked about traffic on 65. If you are, there's a car in the right lane, you're in the left lane, you're both trying to get to the exit first. The car that's going faster, even though if I took a picture of your two cars and the picture shows you neck and neck, if you just tried to judge that by that picture, you'd think the two cars were tied heading to the exit ramp. But what if I told you one car is going 90 and the other car is going 75? Well, then you know who's going to get there first. Spencer Pratt seems to have picked up speed in the polling. Now, this is not analytical because I haven't been able to break down polls that are similar or same methodology. Or, if I really want to nerd out, I'd compare the same pollster and the trend lines from those pollsters. But what we can gather from a distance over here on the other side of the country is this guy has just picked up speed over the last 2 weeks like nothing I've seen in a long time, especially in a blue city. Look, blue city voters are just idiotic in their voting. They're very security oriented. These people are interdependent. If you live in a major city, you're so interdependent on systems. I guess a challenge to that is frightening. And it's not a smart choice. You're getting more of the same by they continue to put foolish people in office in our major cities, almost to a city in this country. So, you know, history would dictate this guy doesn't have a chance. But honestly, Karen Bass has screwed it up that badly. The converse to his speed and momentum as of Friday is her collapse. She is going in the other direction. In other words, her campaign's kind of tapping the brakes in terms of poll momentum. And so it doesn't surprise me that on a Friday, she's now been overtaken. And if the pace were to continue, if he stays on his trajectory at his velocity and she continues to decline, this guy could wind up first. Again, I'm not predicting it, but the numbers are there. The math is there, and it's eye-popping to see. I think he's tapped into a group of people that aren't partisan. They don't care about Republicans or Democrats, but they're sick of seeing their city die, and they're just not going to keep voting for these same foolish people. This woman's been an idiot since she was in her 20s trying to be a communist revolutionary, and in her heart she still is. And those people just come in and wreck things. That's what they do. That's what they've always done. All right, top of the hour, 18:19 news on the way, 545-9950. 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Y'all stay tuned.

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2: Alabama Secretary of State Wes Allen is reacting to a video in Jefferson County that shows a poll worker taking a ballot outside of the precinct walls in order for a passenger in a nearby vehicle to vote without leaving the car. This apparently all occurred during the primary election held on May 19th. The video has come to light through Mara Blackmon, who is running in the Democratic primary against incumbent state representative Patrick Sellers. Blackmon is filing a lawsuit in court, asking the court to verify the ballot numbers from that precinct in light of what happened. Secretary of State Allen says that the actions caught on video are very concerning and will be taken seriously by his office. Allen pointed out that removing a ballot from the precinct violates several election laws when it comes to ballot handling, and he says that curbside voting is not allowed in this state. I'll be back with more Alabama stories after this.
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2: The mayor of Selma is taking action in that city after a two-year-old child was killed in gunfire that erupted in the Selmont community. The child was inside a mobile home when the bullets were fired into that house. Mayor Johnny Moss says there is now a multi-agency partnership working to find the suspects in this shooting. That partnership involves local, state, and federal authorities. Moss denounced the shooting and said the Selma community has suffered heartbreaking loss due to gun violence, and he emphasized that the city leadership will not allow reckless individuals to terrorize the community and endanger innocent lives. I'm Andrea Tice.
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0: Martell Leland Live Talk 99.5. Let's get back in here and get after it as we roll through the afternoon. 545-9950 is the phone number if y'all want to get on the show. We're pretty loose today. If y'all just want to do some randomness, talk about whatever, we can kind of have one of those Friday shows until news breaks. The Trump meeting in the Situation Room has apparently ended. There were no big announcements, no big conclusions yet, but some of that still be could still be in the works for this evening. We've still got 3 hours to go, and there could be some major breaking news as we've now gotten past the closing of the markets. The Dow up 363 today, over 51,000. A lot of optimism right now with the price of oil continuing to slide. So here we go into summer with things looking a little better as of the moment. Let's go to Chuck in Blount County. He's in here on the phones, and then I got one of the funniest stories of the week to get to you about a stupid traffic stop, and then whatever else we want to throw down on. And of course, we'll be scrolling around looking for breaking news as we try to get you home. Again, be careful going southbound on 65 down around the Alabaster exit on 238. A big traffic backup down there. We don't know exactly what kind of accident has happened, but some sort of accident is causing major headaches as folks are trying to head south on a Friday night. Line four is Chuck over in Blount County. Chuck, what is up, my friend?
1: Good to talk to you. Thanks. First time caller. Bought gas. It was $3.89.
0: Is that higher or lower than you've been paying? Is that better?
1: It's been better than what I've been paying.
0: Yep. There you go.
1: I was listening to your show about the immigrant situation in Marshall County.
0: Yep.
1: I was born, raised there. One of the issues that you hadn't covered is I had a cousin, Edsel Mosley, who was run over by a drunk illegal immigrant in 2001, and he was arrested and put in jail, stayed in jail a few months, had a bond hearing, raised $5,000 cash bond, and eloped. And has never been seen or heard from since. Those type cases were pretty common for a long time because they would just move to another city. And that's been a common problem in Marshall County for decades, with them getting in serious trouble and they're just making a cash bond and vanishing.
0: And disappearing into the system because they're... They're ghosts in the system. I had one cop tell me one time he had pulled, the way he said it, he tricked me and he said, I pulled the same guy over 21 times in the last 3 weeks. I said, what do you mean? The same guy? He goes, it's really not the same guy, but every one of them had the exact same driver's license. So even the same picture. It was the same name from the same place, same photograph. They all had fake licenses. And some of that got reformed. That's because the state started giving them real licenses. And, so.

0: illegal immigration was going up. Blount County and Marshall County were, again, the two counties. And I remember sometimes when you run out of things to talk about here in Alabama, you can talk about football or you can talk about the weather. So I was standing there. We were in between doing news shots at this tornado zone where things had hit, and this guy was standing there talking to me. So I just brought up football. I said, how's your football team going to be this year? And this guy told me stone cold. He said, well, since all the Mexicans showed up, we don't have much of a football team anymore. Not a lot of them want to play football. And then he said, hell of a soccer team, though. Hell of a soccer team. I was like, yeah, I guess that makes
1: sense.
0: Well,
1: it's growing. Well, we're going to have travel ball in Indiana pretty soon.
0: Oh, yeah. And now it's a big deal. So, hey, Chuck, good call, man. Absolutely. I appreciate your story, buddy.
1: Thank you for having me. Be blessed.
0: As tragic as it was, I appreciate y'all's participation in the show tonight. Let's go to a couple other things. We can keep talking about the back and forth on immigration. Some of these things, man, we have talked about on and off for 16 years, and here we are still dealing with it. Apparently, FBI SWAT agents have just shot and killed a bank robbery suspect on Chicago's west side near Garfield Park. I guess this looks like a residential area. I think they just closed in on the robbery suspect. A bunch of others were arrested on the scene. So you got a little situation going on in Chicago this afternoon where they were trying to hem in a robbery suspect. One of the dumbest stories of the week, and I couldn't believe this. When I saw this video, everything you see online nowadays, you got to go, that's not real. You almost have to assume it's not until proven otherwise. But apparently this actually happened. I'm going to let you listen to it. It's about 2 minutes long. AJ, I don't even know if you've heard of this story yet.
2: Talking about the right-hand lady.
0: Oh, yeah, yeah.
2: Yeah.
0: So this cop tries to bust this woman for using her cell phone. I don't want to give too much away, but he tries to bust her for using her phone while driving, which a lot of people do. I just honk my horn at some little pansy in a Prius today that was wobbling all over the road and holding up traffic. So I gave him a little horn because I knew he was on his phone, got up beside him, he's all over his phone. He still couldn't put it down. AJ, I laid into him pretty good too. I gave him like a 12-second horn. It wasn't like, it was like, wah, trying to make him pee his pants a little bit. He still was staring at his phone when I passed him, wobbling, holding up the whole road. Anyway, it's insane. People are mentally deficient nowadays with all this stuff. But this woman, the cop walks up, rolls up on her. You're going to hear it in the soundbite. This is from his body cam, and accuses her. He specifically told her he saw her with her phone in her right hand, and then she holds up her arm, and she ain't got no right hand.
2: Right.
0: She got no right hand. He was clearly wrong. This is so hilarious.
3: This is the moment back in February, a Palm Beach County Sheriff's deputy pulls over Kathleen Thomas as part of a crackdown on distracted driving.
4: When you drove past me holding the phone with your right hand, manipulating that phone, I mean, I saw you with the phone in your hand.
5: Obviously not.
3: The deputy's body-worn camera shows Thomas raising her arm to prove to the deputy she doesn't have a right hand.
5: So you want to just call this a day?
3: The deputy persists.
4: You had a hand up, manipulated.
5: You just said my right hand.
4: Well, I thought I saw you with your right hand.
5: You
4: had a hand up. The right hand. I saw you manipulate.
5: So you didn't.
4: With the right hand, perhaps not, right?
3: The deputy is unmoved.
4: So are you
5: saying that you saw me with your right
4: hand? I know what I just said. I'm asking you now. Did you have your phone on your hand?
5: I did not.
4: You did not have your phone in your hand.
5: I did not.
4: Hand to God, you don't have phone in your hand.
5: Hand to God.
0: She got no hand to God.
4: Your hand to God, you don't have phone in your hand.
5: Hand to God.
4: Cool.
3: Despite her denials, Thomas was given a $116 ticket for using her phone while driving. She turned to social media to talk about why she contested it.
6: A few weeks ago, I got pulled over for driving with a device in my right hand that clearly doesn't exist, and we went to court.
3: The post racking up millions of views on Instagram and TikTok. This week, the ticket was thrown out. The deputy requested dismissal due to lack of evidence. The Palm Beach County Sheriff's Office says in this particular case, the deputy initiated a traffic stop based upon his visual observation at the time of the incident. After additional review of the Florida state statutes involved and based upon the totality of the circumstances, the decision was ultimately made to dismiss.
6: You guys, I cannot make up the reason behind why it was dismissed. It says lack of evidence.
0: And she holds up her hand. She holds up her stump where her hand, I guess, was or never was. This cop was so wrong. Here's where he went wrong. Not only did maybe he thought he saw something, but once she, AJ, when she held that little thing up, laughed at him and said, look, I don't have a right hand. She was driving with the other hand. What did he think he saw? He was clearly wrong. He still gave her the ticket.
2: No, but the part that they left out. okay?

0: So he goes on and says, so you mean to tell me you weren't really driving with your phone in your hand? And he says, swear to God.
1: He said, hand to God.
0: Yeah, hand to God. And she raises her hand and was like, then he says, no, your other hand.
1: He's like, which hand to God? Does God have a preference? I know when I go with the right one when I go
0: right.
1: Hand to God because I'm right-handed.
0: Right. And when she lifted up that hand, he was like, no, your other hand. And she lifted that one up.
1: What
0: and
1: an idiot.
0: Like, oh. But, you know, it's the ego. It's like he could not be wrong.
1: Exactly.
0: And this was, I think this happened back in like early this year. It was more like in around February.
1: Yeah, it just got adjudicated. They had to run it through because he gave her a ticket and she clearly was going to fight this. Now he's got to show up. They got to show up. The deputy is technically the prosecutor in this case. He's the accuser. So when you drag him to court, the cops got to show up when you show up and do the thing. And because believe me, I tried to get out of a ticket one time and showed up to fight the ticket. Don't ever do that. You're never going to win. I threw myself on the mercy of the judge. It did not work. This cop had to go all the way to traffic court that day and look like a fool. And he tried to withdraw the case before it got out of hand. And he had the chance to do that with his discretion on the side of the road that maybe he screwed up a little bit.
0: Well, I don't think sometimes I think what cops do is like, are they willing to go through this process to go and get this ticket adjudicated, right? Go and fight it. Because you have an option to fight any traffic ticket that you felt you did, you think was inappropriate or whatever. And yes, but then you got to think about all the other costs that's associated with that as well, too. So, you know, I don't think he was like, she was going to really go through this whole process. She's going to pay this ticket and then just go about her business and you know, utter under her breath about how stupid this thing was. But she puts out a video because I saw this on TikTok. She posted a video before the video actually was released describing the situation that happened. And she was like, I got a ticket from a cop. And then she shows her hand.
1: Yeah, that was her in that. That was a good, by the way, that was a Good Morning America summation of what happened. And they cut to that video where she's in, clearly not. And then I'm wondering, did she have a prosthetic hand that had a gun that had a phone mount on it?
0: Oh, God.
1: And she kicked that thing off when the cop got there. Or is she literally just driving one handed? And the cop was just straight up wrong, but he couldn't admit it on the side of the road.
0: Or maybe he saw another car that looked similar to hers and he pulled over the wrong car. And the person that was actually driving that actually had the phone in hand got away.
1: I don't know.
0: And he solved that particular car. Because I've seen that happen where, and there was a video where a cop was looking for this one car, like it sped past, and instead of going after that car, he saw a car that was a similar color and pulled that car over. You know, that happens sometimes.
1: Dude, I got pulled over like that one time. I've told y'all the story. It's the first time the only time really I ever got a gun pulled on me by a state trooper. Some guy, I had a car in a few weeks before that, I had bumped into, you know, those concrete things that protect the gas pump. I was clearly the reason they had to put those there because I backed into it. I would have hit the gas pump. I hit this thing at a gas station. I was like 16 years old. So I'm going home from work. I had a taillight out, right? Going home from work one night, the state trooper gets on me. He passes me going in the opposite direction. He hits his lights. As soon as he gets past me, AJ, we're out on a country road, like crickets and cows, out in the middle of nowhere. Cause I had to drive 30 miles each way to work through the country from town to town. And he pulls me over. And when I got, I know I've told this story on the air in the past, but there, he turns all the brights on and he's talking through the megaphone, like through the, instead of walking up to the car, like I'm used to when I get cause I had a few speeding tickets. I just had one before this. He's yelling at me through the bullhorn, and I couldn't understand him. And he told me to get out and get on the ground and put my knees on the ground and put my hands behind my head, which I figured out what he wanted me to do, so I did it. I'm freaked out. I do not know why of the aggression. And I can see him out of the corner of my eye walk up on me with his gun drawn and his flashlight out. And then when he got up on me, he goes, wait a minute. Didn't I pull you over last week? I said, I don't know. Yes, I got pulled over last week. So he said, stand up. And he was real aggressive with me. But what had happened was this dude had just tried to kill his wife. There was a bolo, a be on the lookout out for this guy. He had beaten his wife up and stabbed her, if I remember right. and he was on the run, and all the cops were looking for this car, and my car was identical to his with the same taillight out. He thought he had the dude, man, and he was about to bust a cap. That's why you say yes, sir, and no, sir, to the officers until they can clarify the situation. But this guy was totally wrong, man. I've spent a lot of time over the years defending the police and how they have to do things and how tough their job is. But this guy totally, he just wasn't going to give it. I mean, he should have known. He's standing there with a body cam on. If he did, it was recording everything. When she raised that little stump, that should have been the end of the conversation. Mm. I was mistaken, ma'am. I thought I saw you with a phone. I got to hand it to you. I mean, he could make high five. I mean, right. He could have made some jokes. Low five. He didn't make any jokes. He gave her the freaking ticket, and it turned into this national thing. And the thing is, the GMA story, everybody's talking about the woman because, you know, she posted it. I haven't seen the identity of the cop anywhere. But everybody that works with him knows who he is. Do you think when he walks into the precinct, they're all like, hey.
0: Here's the one that, one-handed cop. Yeah.
1: I say we give him a hand.
0: Now you know some of you know that's the topic of conversation, because he's probably getting joned and clowned on. Like, bro, come on, man. Like, how you gonna give her a ticket and she got one hand? Like, I get it. It's a cop's discretion. But, man, you could have just said, you know what? You're right. I'm sorry. Let's laugh and then just move on.
1: He's the kind of cop that if he had decided to arrest her and take her in, he still would have put the handcuffs on that other hand with no hand.
0: Right. Stop resisting.
1: I'm like, the cuffs ain't going to work on this situation, sir. That's why they call them handcuffs. Okay, all right. We'll take a quick break. EcoView Windows and Doors bringing you the show tonight. Becky Jackson and her team. If y'all are in those single pane window houses, you know, and there can be newer houses. Here's the way it worked. During the housing boom, when a lot of builders were putting these things up as fast as they could go, it was real easy to put in a nice set of windows, but single pane, and not put a lot of investment in the windows because everybody's coming in to see the granite countertops and the cool kitchen and the master suite. And you get distracted when you're house hunting. I mean, I don't know how many people stop and go, what's the thermal value of those windows? Maybe some nerd like me. So in back in the day, even newer houses, less than 10 years old, may have insufficient windows that over time start to sort of fail on you. It's expansion and contraction and just physics. 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
12: A crash in Irondale. It's on 20 West at I-459, exit 136. Still working on that right shoulder until 4:30 this afternoon. Pelham Parkway at Martin Street. I'm Phil Carter in the Traffic Center.
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0: All right, it's 3:27, Leland Live, Toad and M5. Hey, let's go to Bob in Argo. We'll go ahead and go back to the phones and have a little fun this afternoon. Bob, what's up with you, my friend?
1: Well, you got me yesterday, brother. You know, known each other a fair number of years and had some on-air and off-air intelligent conversations and stuff. But yesterday, you were talking about impossible things or something. I don't even remember what it was. It cracked me up so bad. But that comment about somebody trying to catch a fart with a tennis racket just blew my brain. I thought, where the hell is that coming from?
0: I just make them up as I go, man. I have no idea what I was talking about. I said somebody. Oh, I said dealing with the Iranians is like hitting a fart with a tennis racket. So, yeah.
1: Yeah, yeah. Well, that was a great colloquialism. I'll put it in my library of smart-ass comments.
0: Witticisms from Leland Live. That'll work for me, man.
1: I think it's time for a book, brother. I really do.
0: I wish I had the energy to do more than the show. Good. How are you? You still playing around town? What are you up to?
1: Yeah, same thing. We've canceled open mic for the next two Thursdays. Not this Thursday because of holidays, but next Thursday is because where we're doing it at the Central Club, they're having midget wrestling.
0: So, what?
1: Yeah, okay.
0: Wait, what?
1: The Central Club next Thursday is having midget wrestling.
0: Is this local talent or is this like a tour or what's happening now? This is okay.
1: I ain't got a clue, brother. I'll find out for you though.
0: Can
1: but
0: you say
1: out and about?
0: I didn't think you could say midget anymore. Do they really call it that, or is it like vertically challenged?
1: Yeah, that's what they call
0: wrestling.
1: It, midget wrestling.
0: Okay, then.
1: So I'll find out more. I'll send you something on it. And then Saturday, for those that are interested, we're at the new Good Time Charlie's in Lincoln that used to be D Ford's.
0: Yeah.
1: We're playing there. So
0: good times.
1: Good lineup in the band and everything. Come on out. We'll have a good time. The other good thing is the ladies get in free.
0: We're back to that now. Are the actual ladies or dudes that want to be ladies or... Is it just ladies? You got to ask nowadays.
1: I'm not the door guy, so I don't have to query that question.
0: Tell the door guy if it has an apple, it has a banana. Just that's how he can know. Yep. All right, buddy. Thanks, Bob.
1: All right.
0: How many people did we offend in that one segment? That's awesome. 3:30 back in a minute. Y'all stay tuned. 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
10: Well, we have stalls now. 459 North at Highway 280, exit 19, and 65 South at 459. That's exit 250. And I'm Phil Carter in the traffic center.
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0: How'd that DJ beat going tonight? Birmingham Broker, ready to help you out if you got a car trade, if you're trading, selling, whatever. Craig and Keith, this business a long time ago, just to be your broker, your people, your folks, your experts that can help you price it, make sure you price it right. A lot of people make that mistake. If I want to tell the backstory, when I met Craig and he wanted to come on the show, I actually had a truck for sale. And I had done my homework like a lot of people do, looked at all the blue book values, put in all the information. I thought I was being pretty sophisticated about it. And Craig immediately looked at that truck and said, oh, I can get you $2,000 more than that. And I thought, all right, go for it. I really was trying to understand how the business worked. Well, sure enough, they sold that truck for what he said it was really worth. I would have gladly sold it for less on my own. And that's where you lose money. So trust the expert evaluation. They also know where that truck has value. There's another story I tell a lot with Birmingham Broker. Years ago, I think it was Hurricane. I want to say it was Michael that hit. It might not have been Michael. There was a hurricane that hit down in the Texas area around Galveston and Houston and did so much damage. Well, Texas is a big pickup truck state, and it flooded out just thousands and thousands and thousands of pickups. And pickups aren't just a status symbol out there. You know, there's an immediate need to replace those trucks. So the value of used pickups just skyrocketed for a period. And of course, Craig and his team, not just selling locally, they understood that. And we sold a lot of pickups during those days because people, you know, from time to time were ready to trade. And so those values went up. It happens. Sometimes Craig will reach out and go, man, I need these high-end SUVs, these sort of BMWs and Mercedes midsize. Sometimes there's a run on those and they'll let us know about that. So this is who you trust to handle the deal, evaluate your car, do all the work. They do the haggling. They find the buyer. They market it. They can get any kind of prep work done if you've got to have some cosmetic things straightened out before you put one on the market, which is smart to do. Get it all cleaned up. Get it detailed. They'll have that done for you, too. It's Birmingham Broker. Now, they've got another business in conjunction with Birmingham Broker nowadays, and if you're out and about this weekend, y'all check on their hours online and decide when you want to go by there. But go see BB Electric Moto. 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It's BB Electric Moto. Y'all check these things out. I'm telling you. They had an open house a few weekends ago. Me and AJ and Val, all of us went down there, and they had kids riding these things in the streets doing wheelies. Your kids will go nuts for them. I would have loved to have something like this as a kid. I was a motorcycle nut as a kid. So y'all check those out. 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It's BB Electric Moto right down there in conjunction, same building with Birmingham Broker, bhambroker.com. bhambroker.com. All right, I'm feeling a little light right now. I don't want to get too heavy. I'm sitting here cruising the news trying to stay out of too much trouble. The e-bike thing made me think of a funny story. Sometimes I like to self-deprecate on the air just so AJ can make fun of me. But AJ, you don't even know this story yet. But so we're getting prepared to do another summer road trip, getting ready to take the radio show on the road out west again. We're going to revisit some places we've been before that y'all enjoyed. Just haven't done that in about 3 years, and it's time, and I can't wait to get some cool mountain air and get out of the heat and humidity for a minute. So there's a lot of prep that goes into it. I'm putting together my radio remote capabilities because, you know, we got to bring these cameras along nowadays, and you'll get to see where we are and see the people we're talking to, so I'm excited. But in addition to that, there'll be some vacation time in the midst of this whole trip, and so we went ahead and invested in some of these just regular bicycle but e-bikes. So, AJ, I thought I'd just, you know, get a couple e-bikes, throw them on the RV, and when we wanted to ride, we could do it the lazy way, right?
1: Mm-hmm.
0: She'd been wanting to do this for a couple of years now, so I finally caved in and said, all right, let's do it. So there's a lot that comes with it. It's a whole different way to carry them. They're kind of heavy and all that stuff. So the woman keeps buying attachments. She's now got a front basket. She has ordered both of us rear baskets. You know why I got to have a rear basket? I think I told you this story. Because we got the puppies, the dogs are going with us, so they got to be able to ride. So we got to have a safety little basket back there. I got to ride with this little frou-frou dog all over. I'm out there trying to get my macho on and out west, you know. So I got these little fluffy dogs. Last night, an Amazon package showed up. Yeah, I got a bell. I got a little bell. You got to have a bell. So we keep adding doodads. So middle of the night, Amazon makes a late delivery. I go pick this thing up. She opens it up. She has bought two. I don't even know if I can finish this sentence.
1: Helmets?
0: Yeah, not for us. We got helmets.
1: Oh, not for the cats and the dogs.
0: Oh, for the dogs.
1: Oh,
0: AJ, they pink.
1: No.
0: They little plastic. Hey, no. They got padding in them like real helmets. Mm. She bought two little pink dog helmets.
1: I got to get pictures of this, man.
0: She took a picture.
1: No. With you, her, and the
0: she'll
1: animals.
0: Take, I guarantee you, before the trip's over, you'll see me driving a dog with a pink helmet.
1: With a big old smile on your face.
0: On some mountain trail like I'm out here being adventurous. And really, I'm just cruising around with a dog on the back with a pink
1: just
0: helmet.
1: Just have like a gun strapped on you just so you man, look I'm somewhat manly.
0: That's a good point. I'm bringing a shotgun.
1: Right.
0: So some guy's going to ride past me and just give me that look. And I'm going, you want to see my bear spray?
1: It's like, you'd be like, now, son, this is the Cowboys in 2026. We ride e-bikes and have dogs in our little baskets in front of our e-bikes, and we carry shotguns.
0: The first time I went out there by myself, man, I got bear spray, and I have a shotgun hidden in my backpack. I'm out there hiking on these trails, trying to hope I don't come across a bear, trying to find other people to hike with so I'm not too by myself. And this time I'm like, doo-doo-doo, ding-ding, dog on the back.
1: Oh, please tell me you're going to have a little bell on it. You know, like,
0: oh, I got a bell.
1: Passing on your left.
0: I got a bell.
1: Passing on your left.
0: I could go get my bell right now if you could kill 45 seconds. I can see it out the window.
1: Oh.
0: I got a little bell, man. It's
1: you got to play it on the air.
0: Now, it's a macho bike. It's got the big fat tires, and I'm looking forward to doing it. I think it'll be fun.
1: Did you have, like, a basket attached to it, too?
0: Oh, well, yeah, that's what I was saying. She's now, I'm not putting a front basket. That's for when you're French and you're going to get a loaf of bread at the market.
1: Yeah, you get a nice little baguette.
0: But I do have, she has bought a rear basket attachment that I've got to use. She's going to carry one dog. I'm going to carry the other. They got these baskets that the dogs can go in and have a little attachment that holds them in there, you know, so they can look out and enjoy the trip as well. And they're going to have a little helmet sticking out and probably sunglasses. It's not going to surprise me when I wake up in the morning, the dogs will have sunglasses.
1: Yeah.
0: Dude, I used to ride Harleys like with leather assless chaps. What happened?
1: You got married.
0: Ding, ding, ding. Ding, ding. We're out west.
1: Hi,
0: stranger.
1: I was watching something on the History Channel about cowboys, and I was just wondering, do you have one of those cool little fancy, like, cowboy hats that, something with a little sparkle in it as well, too? And I got to get the matching shirts.
0: You don't have to get that far with it. I do remember having, you know, I could mosey up to a cowboy out there and just have a conversation like, reckon it's going to rain today?
1: Now I was like, ooh, it's going to rain?
0: And I'm like, do y'all have any little potty bags? My dog just took a dump. I got to clean it up.
1: Little cowboy.
0: That's what I'm doing. I'm poop scooping and make sure you bring the dog's water.
1: Yeah, then you come up with some real cowboys. They got tobacco in their mouth, and then you spit on the ground. Like, boy, I think you're in the wrong place.
0: That's like that guy. I was interviewing him on the radio, and this is a real deal cowboy. The mustache, he did backcountry safaris and took people out on horseback for days, you know, camping, and then they come back and it's like, you know, real, real serious, straightforward guy, just nice guy. And I asked him about the winters out there because I love the summer out there. I said, how bad are the winters out there? And he just looked at me real straight in the eye and he goes, it thins out the weak. I said, you mean people like me? He goes, exactly, like you. I was like, yeah, he's talking to me. I don't think I could handle it. Ding, ding.
1: Well,
0: bye.
1: I'm going back south where it's nice and warm. I'll see you later.
0: Sweet home, Alabama. That's a true story, man. I welcome any other guys that want to talk about how their lifestyle has also changed and what their women make them do. That's fine with me. We all need a brotherhood. We need a place to
1: meet.
0: But
1: you know what? Here's the thing. You're married, though. You got a woman. It'd be different.
0: Yeah. If I just chose to do this stuff.
1: Right. Yeah. If you did it on your own, or instead of you being married to Jessica, you was married to Jesse, and he had you start doing this. And I'm like,
0: okay, that's just Dude, thank you for the consolation.
1: I'm just saying. Like, you're lucky that you're doing it with a woman who's telling you to do these things, because I think that's where you get the pass from. Because, like, they're going to be like, yeah, he's married.
0: Yeah. Every guy knows is like, his wife made him do it, so give him a break. So I was looking at the bike the other day, and across the workshop is a hand-built old 30s model panhead that I built. Mm-hmm. Back in the day, and that thing just talks to me sometimes. It looks over at me, is like, I don't even know you anymore.
1: But here's the thing, I'm gonna be honest with you. Every guy who's married has to do something like this in their life. Any man who's sitting here tells
0: that's what
1: you
0: I'm saying.
1: That I've never done, you is a lie.
0: You're telling a damn lie. You is know
1: lying.
0: You're
1: you know you. And then let's say you had a daughter. You did even.
0: Oh, that's even worse.
1: That's even worse. Yep. That's even worse.
0: You got a daughter?
1: Yeah. Oh no. And I already know what I'm getting led up to. Because she's going to get into makeup, and guess what? She's going to want to put makeup on me, and then take pictures, and I'm just going to let her do it.
0: Just let her do it. That's let her it. Do it. That back when I had long hair, they braided my hair one time. See? You just let them do it.
1: See? Hmm. It's like a rite of passage.
0: Yeah, I mean, look, there's nothing wrong with it. I'm trying to give space to other men to go ahead and fess up, because in a week, I've confessed that I went to see The Devil Wears Prada 2 on Monday. And by the end of the week, I'm looking at little pink dog helmets.
1: Man, look, I've watched Hallmark. I've watched Lifetime. Mm. I even got into Lifetime. I'm over here like, oh my God, like, this is really happening. Why didn't you just call the police? Like, I'm really invested in this thing. Like, I had to sit back and like, wait a minute, did I just watch 5 hours of Lifetime?
0: And you enjoyed it, yeah.
1: Yeah.
0: And then she goes to sleep. You're like, shut up, I'm trying to finish the movie.
1: Hey, you're missing the good part.
0: I think he's going to come back. Who? Steve, he's going to come back here in the last scene. Just be quiet.
1: I'm not crying, man. Look, I was just thinking about this motor block I had to put in my car. You know, I'm not crying because I just watched
0: it. I think the transmission needs some work next week, but right now I need to finish this. Is Hallmark, are they doing like straight people stuff now, or are they still doing...
1: I don't know.
0: When they went all gay with Christmas? I was like, what? Wait, what? They'd start making... I've told this joke over and over, but I was like, what's that movie called? I'll Be Homo for Christmas.
1: And now you don't even know. Because like,
0: I know,
1: like the guy,
0: you can't turn it on,
1: he's manly, but then his jeans got like bedazzled, and like, wait a minute, what is going on here? What am I watching?
0: Yes, I'm never going to get into this. Just, you can be as tolerant as you want, but deep down you're like, I have never.
1: No.
0: I'm not buying this plot.
1: I can't.
0: This, no.
1: There is no way she's not questioning his manhood right now.
0: I'll go outside and kick some rocks, man. I'll be right back. Speaking of manly guys down at Tapco Birmingham, in fact, I was going through all my checklists. I got a checklist a mile long in the next 2 weeks to get ready for this thing. And one of them is a Jeep that I tow. It needs a good servicing. So I'm going straight to Tapco. I'm going to let Michael do it. Michael, man, he used to race these things off-road. These are high-performance folks down at Tapco in addition to doing our regular stuff. All I need is oil change, but I kind of like him to look it over, because this thing's going to get towed like 6,000 or 7,000 miles and driven another couple thousand miles on this trip. So it needs to be ready to go. And so early next week, I'll call Michael and take it down. You know, I may even take them up on that concierge service, because the radio station's close enough by their shop on 6th, where I could drop it off that morning and they could knock out all the service work on it. And by the time they get done, I'm done with the show. They'll come pick me back up and I'm back in my Jeep. They'll do that for you too. They just go out of their way to be the most professional, the most pleasant shop to deal with. I know sometimes when you get into areas of expertise where you're just not sure, you got to have somebody you trust to deal with it. For me, for this trip, that's going to be Michael. For my RV, it's a whole nother sponsor that's helping us on the trip. My friend Stan and those guys over at Appalachian Foothills. I'll talk about them next week some too. But Michael's my go-to for my Jeep, and I'm going to take it down there and get this thing ready to go. Downtown 6th Avenue South, same thing for you. Your routine service all the way up to when something really goes wrong. Because these guys can handle all of it. They'll drop an engine in if you need it. But for the most part, you build that client relationship. You got this trust factor that starts to happen, and it's peace of mind that you know two things. 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They're going to charge you a fair price for their services. In fact, they don't do this phony sort of free thing where some shops just try to get you in the door offering a free this or that. 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
10: We have a crash on 280 East in Shelby County at Inverness Center Parkway. We also have an abandoned vehicle on 65 South at I-459. That's exit 250. I'm Phil Carter in the Traffic Center.
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0: All right, let's keep going on this Friday, 352. Douglas Cooling and Heating next up, bringing you the show tonight. 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Hey, Jeff, I'm a bell, man. Let's see. Hold on.
1: Oh, God.
0: It's a single dinger. Can you hear that?
1: Yes.
0: Hello, there's a bear. Hi, bear. Good to see you, buddy.
1: Passing on your left-hand side.
0: That's my whole trip. Yeah, passing on the left. There's two of us and dogs with helmets.
1: Oh, you're so lucky you're doing this out of state. You're not doing anywhere in Alabama. Because there's going to be a political ad. Have you seen this guy?
0: Yeah, see? People are like, why don't you run for office? I was like, nope. I know how that goes. Paid for by Americans Who Support Testosterone Act, PAC. Have you seen Leland out west on his motor, on his little fake motorcycle?
1: Yeah, because you can't do no political. Hi, I'm Leland. I drive big trucks, drive guns, and I love the Bible.
0: I love guns and Jesus and America and riding around with my little dog with a pink helmet. I don't care what none of y'all say.
1: I'm married, and my wife made me do
0: this.
1: We're
0: married, man. And all the guys go, oh, yeah.
1: Yeah, yeah, we all done that. Mm-hmm. He got my vote. Yeah.
0: I'll get the guys who've been watered down vote. There's no doubt about it. All right, speaking of macho, let me throw this in while we're goofing off to you. I love this story. So Trump is doing one of these martial arts fights. And I get it all mixed up. I've never actually watched the whole one, but I like what those guys do. I think it's hilarious. So he's doing it on the lawn. They're building this huge superstructure to do the event. And the American left, who've been trying everything they can do to feminize the men in this country any which way they can, they've killed rock music. They've turned all the straight characters homo in the movies. Even church has gotten soft. Everybody's getting soft. Trump's trying to bring back the rescue us all from low T, and so he's doing an MMA fight on the lawn. Well, naturally, the Washington Post has got to find something that makes it more controversial than it already would be. And so this afternoon, they have they have run a story that says Trump is forcing guys from the Pentagon he's kind of bussing in soldiers to fill the crowd. The presumption there would be he couldn't sell it out without them. And so he's using, I guess, federal resources to bring in soldiers. And they also have height and weight requirements for the soldiers, or they're not going to be allowed in to watch the MMA fight at the White House. That is a piece in the Washington Post this afternoon. And so these pansies, here's what's probably likely happening. These guys will be chomping at the bit to go be part of this. And who would you like to reward with tickets better than our fighting men and women who are all over that region, all over that area? It'll be an honor for them to go and be in the same place with the president, watch these badass dudes, I guess women, I don't know who all plays in fights in these things, get it on right by the White House and be part of a historic event. It's part of this sequence of stuff Trump's doing for the 250th anniversary. And The Washington Post is making it look like they're getting conscripted to go. And I don't know what the height and rate weight requirement is. There's no telling how they've spun that out of proportion. It's probably so that there is an incentive. You know, the military before the last year and a half was going, it was going soft itself. They had changed some of the physical fitness standards to keep recruiting up. Recruiting nowadays is through the roof because the morale is back. The mission is back. They respect the commander in chief. They've got a good structure. They don't have men walking around in pencil skirts in the Pentagon telling other men what to do. So the morale is through the roof. Young men want to sign up for stuff like that. So they're signing up all over the place. All of the service branches are hitting, exceeding their recruitment goals. And so, yeah, they'd want to be part of the MMA fight at the lawn. So you got to find some way to incentivize the standards. And, you're not going to let the ones that are not making the cut go. I mean, you got to get your PT done, son. What happened to this country, man? So I guess the Post will have some people crying in their Starbucks this weekend over this brutal Trump regime who's just forcing these people in the military to go watch this Mad Max episode that's happening at the White House. How uncouth. I even saw Hillary Clinton actually posted a derogatory comment about the Trump White House. It was a picture of the setup being built for the MMA fight. And she goes, "This is the people's house. This is degrading." Something along those lines. I'm like, are you serious? Hillary, you might want to be quiet on this one because Bubba, I mean, come on, man. We know what Bubba did in the White House. We know what Bubba did. He was back there in the damn broom closet with the interns. And you want to talk about, you stole the China. The Clintons stole China. They rented out the Lincoln bedroom. Y'all remember that scandal? They'd get their big fat donors to give them money and let them stay overnight like it was a Motel 6. You can shut the hell up, Hillary, right now. Back in a minute. Leland Love.

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2: On Thursday night, the 11th Circuit Court of Appeals issued a ruling in favor of the state of Alabama and against District Judge Anna Manasco here in Alabama. The appeals court ruled against Judge Manasco, who barred the state from using a 2021 Senate district map for the upcoming special primary elections. Democrat plaintiffs asked for Judge Manasco to put a stay on Alabama implementing this particular map and instead continue to use the 2024 court-ordered map, which was recently deemed to be unconstitutional by the U.S. Supreme Court. The court-ordered map affected state Senate districts 25 and 26. By returning to the 2021 map, now state senators Will Barfoot and Kirk Hatcher will be able to run for re-election in the districts they originally won 4 years ago. The 11th Circuit Court said in their ruling that Judge Manasco's injunction irreparably harmed the state by prohibiting the use of a map that had been approved by voters and state lawmakers. I'll be back with more Alabama stories after this.
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2: A former teacher and two former teacher aides have been arrested and charged with child abuse in Autauga County. The investigation was first launched by the Sheriff's Department, resulting in Kendra Spencer, Jennifer Davis, and Shayla Johnson being accused of engaging in child abuse within a special needs classroom at Billingsley School. Autauga County Sheriff Mark Harrell told WSFA News that the case disgusts him because some of these victims are nonverbal. I'm Andrea Tice.
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All right, y'all, 405 Leland Live, talking to NM5 as we get on down the road here on this Friday. Let me kind of look around and try to find my little traffic map app so we can look at what's going on. We had a situation down in Alabaster earlier today, and I'm trying to see if it's still going on. There's general construction that's happening kind of through Calera, but it looks like that one that was down around the 238 might be better. It looks kind of orange rather than red right now. They've got the traffic moving southbound. Appreciate our buddy E calling that into us. Man, anything heading south on a Friday during the summertime with people trying to get to the beach from literally all over the country, it's good to get all that squared away. So that happened early in the show, and it looks like it's looking a little bit better. The rain is not really stalking us too badly either tonight. We had this really strong chance of storms, and we still do for later in the evening, but for now we're not dealing with a lot of flooding or thunderstorms. About a 50% chance of rain it looks like for Saturday and Sunday, so not a completely dry weekend, but not a washout either as we all head in to get our stuff done here as summertime is really upon us. I'm gonna get on to some heavier stuff, but we'll still have some fun this afternoon. If y'all want to get in here, 545-9950, just talking about a little bit of everything today. The Trump ran into the Situation Room today. It looked pretty dramatic. Brought the whole security team in there. And yes, Tulsi Gabbard was part of that meeting too. And they went in to talk about this Iran deal. Trump continuing to be optimistic that the Iranians are coming around to some of our red line issues. Nothing formal was announced. The idea was that Trump had to approve what had been agreed to already by the Iranians, but we didn't get anything from the White House this afternoon. That meeting ended, I guess, about an hour ago. So we're going to keep our eye on that in case anything does break or develop. As you know, the war itself started on a Saturday. So Trump and his team, they don't sleep on the weekends. That is not it. Two of the things that are in the news, there's just this sense that we're in the midterms and the playbook from the left having lost primarily in this districting fight all over the country. They sort of picked this fight years ago. This didn't just start this year. They were running around suing states using the Voter Rights Act to steal districts. They ran all the Republicans out of the blue states where they control. And now suddenly the Republicans, or at least some of them, are attempting to fight back. Louisiana today passed a redraw of its map to cut one of the favorably drawn Democrat districts out. They're now, I think, 5-1 state, 5 Republicans and 1 Democrat, a little district that stretches into New Orleans. It's still kind of snaky looking, but a lot more contiguous than some of the districts that had been drawn. So the district fights continue. The Democrats continue to lose, even though I'm trying to tell y'all the polling and the way districts are drawn in this country, according to party, there's just only a handful that could swing the Congress. It's only 10 or 12 seats in the whole country. Now, all the trends have been good for Trump-supported candidates and others,

0: move. They got to create the same toxic environment that they've done repeatedly every election year, 2024, and now again with these stupid ICE facility riots and the other things. Now, the teen takeover thing, a lot of folks have been talking about that in the news because there are some communities here in Alabama that have seen threats online that there's going to be this stuff in their towns. I even thought I saw one that was for Calera. I can't imagine Calera having a huge problem with that. But, you know, cops have just got to crack down on this stuff. It's one thing for people to gather. It's another thing for them to become destructive. And I don't even like the fact that we call these things teen takeovers. This is just criminal activity. It's mass criminal activity. And it's resulted in shootings and cops getting run over and killings all over the country. And, you know, it's just a function of the rot in our society and the breakdown of the family in this country. But there it is. And, of course, you throw social media on top, and now the cops have got to deal with that. Then you go to these ICE facility riots and the images that are designed just, I mean, these are provocative acts to draw provocation. And so today, the Democrat leadership in New Jersey, they're front and center again. It sort of started there with some of the first facility protests that turned into riots, you know, at the beginning of the Trump administration. And New Jersey kind of sat back and let the feds deal with it. But today they were talking tough. They had a news conference just as the show was beginning today. I'm going to let you listen to just about a minute of the state police saying they're going to crack down. They're just not going to let this stuff spiral in the state of New Jersey.
1: Our job is to protect all members of the public. We have therefore established a plan in coordination with our law enforcement partners to delineate peaceful assembly zones. At this juncture, we are at currently right now, our mission will start with our messaging to our local advocates that our focus is to allow for peaceful assembly through the creation of these designated areas to assemble and minimizing the impediments to our roadways while de-escalating tensions in these areas. Once we delineate these zones, our posture would then focus on maintaining a peaceful environment. It is also important to note that while we establish these zones, our local ICE agents and partners have agreed to remove themselves from the immediate area, decreasing potential agitation from the protesters. We will continue to monitor this environment.
0: Now, of course, AJ, did you hear that extracurricular sound that happens to come through that computer?
2: Yeah.
0: It's a stupid, spam caller. Somehow it's connected into my my computer system. So, yeah, clearly the chief of the state police there in New Jersey going through puberty as well. That guy's been talking loud, probably screaming at all these riots. So they're going to try a tactic there where they create these zones to coordinate. And I see a theme here with policing right now to deal with these mass events. I mean, I see a thread that moves through all of these events, from the teen takeovers to these riots and stuff, because cops still have that foremost duty to keep the community safe from any of this stuff. And they're living in an internet age where this stuff's getting getting ginned up and coordinated and planned. So what they're going to try to do in New Jersey is create a zone where you're allowed to go out and yell about ICE, but you got to do it in that zone, and they'll have a perimeter set up around it, and you can't get near the facilities or block traffic. They're sort of giving them space to be idiots. That's never going to work. And here's why it's not going to work, because these people aren't about being down there to use their First Amendment rights to address their grievances against their government. They're down there to pick a fight and to get arrested. And some of them are just dupes. The globalist left and the people that are coordinating the stuff want somebody else to get shot. They want violence. They want a tipping point incident. They're trying to light a candle and light a stick of dynamite by being provocative in these things. And it's a matter of time. I mean, it's just a matter of time. I don't think in a million years these protesters are going to go along with being corralled, because it takes the sting out of what they're actually attempting to do, which is just gin up public controversy and tension by design, try to create derision and tension in our society. And that's what these things are designed to do. Again, we've all seen this before. None of this is breaking new stuff for any of you. So we got that. Then we've got the same thing. We've got situations where police and communities are trying to corral these potentially violent incidents. I saw one here in Birmingham where

0: Birmingham police are trying to get these high school reunions and these reunion things that happen during the summer to just use Legion Field because there's a lot of space out there. It's a logical plan, but I can't imagine people are going to strictly go along with it. They think they can keep some of the traffic incidents and people getting hit by cars and shot and all the stuff that happens almost every damn weekend with these things. They're trying to get that corralled out to Legion Field. Good luck, Birmingham police. I hope they can pull it off. And then, of course, you've got these takeover events, which the cops are trying to be interactive. I heard one of the chiefs around the Birmingham area today say they're asking for tips from anybody in the community that hears about one of these things being organized so they can, I guess, go in and preemptively keep intersections open, keep streets from being shut down so this stuff doesn't get out of hand. I'm not sure what you do about it. Beach communities have been wrecked. Cities have had to deal with this stuff. Last weekend, a dude ran into, I think he hit 5 Chicago police officers in the middle of this thing. Look, it's an oversimplistic approach, admittedly, but it's still an approach nonetheless. I say you drop the hammer on all of it. I mean, some people need to do serious, hardcore time. These are almost terroristic events. Communities are under siege. Commerce can't take place. These aren't protests. This isn't freedom of assembly. This isn't the First Amendment stuff. It's crossed beyond that well a long time ago, actually. So let's see how the weekend goes. We're off to another summer of love here in America with nothing but chaos in some communities. But that's just how it goes. So any other updates? Again, I was a little bit surprised that Governor Sherrill in New Jersey gave the green light to do this crackdown. There are some sound bites from her too today. I think, and keep an eye on this, this is a more moderate tone than you've gotten from the more leftist Democrats, and I'm not sure if it's sincere or not. But these guys, at my complete cynical side, when I understand how politicians make decisions, I understand that there's been some data run on these issues. And there are certain Democrats around the country that are finally waking up to the fact that their party is the party of chaos and crime. And it's showing up in the inner data, especially it relates to moderate voters, independent voters, people that are not aligned with them. There aren't socialists and freaks and thieves that want to steal everybody else's stuff. They don't want chaos. They want peaceful lives. So you're seeing alarm bells going off in L.A. right now where their commie mayor may get kicked out by an upstart who had nothing to do with politics just a short time ago. And it was unthinkable, but this is alarming for them as we head into the midterms. And so you're seeing some of them step forward with more moderate tones, not only heading into the midterms, but I believe heading into this presidential election. So you got this Sherrill, what's her name? Jackie Sherrill in New Jersey, Gretchen Whitmer in Michigan, working with the Trump administration on things. That's a good thing to see. Shapiro has moderate tones in Pennsylvania. And I think some of them are starting to come around. They just don't have to be nuts all the time. They don't have to always be stand back and allow their own communities, like they've done in Minnesota and other places like that, to foolishly be burned and hurt and destroyed and disrupted, businesses run off and things closed down and fire set just for their own radical weird politics. But we'll see how it plays out. It'll be another weekend. I'll almost guarantee you by the time we get back here Monday, there'll be headlines along these matters. It's almost a guarantee there'll be dead people from these mass events, and there'll be confrontation and violence from these left-wing lunatics. Ox, how's that for a nice, light opening segment in the 4 o'clock hour? Ox Strong bringing you the show tonight. This is my foundation company. I've been talking a lot about, I've got a lot of sponsors that sponsor the show and do home services, and I'm going to be in the need for every single one of them. Is just adding a little extra space on the house and reconfiguring some things and just a good summer project. And part of that space, I'm going to need some encapsulation. It won't be over the footprint of the other part of the house. So I'm going to get Ox to come over and do it. Encapsulation is so important. We get into this time of the year with humidity creeping up into your house. Man, that is just moisture. And with that comes allergens and mold spores. That stuff travels. It sets up shop in your walls. It gets in your air, which means it's in your lungs. And it's all coming from underneath your house if you don't have encapsulation. Plus, it smells bad. 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
10: You think a ticket for not wearing your seatbelt is the worst that could happen until you get in a crash. 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
11: Well, we have police activity on 65 North before exit 260, so that's before 3rd Avenue. We have an abandoned vehicle as well. 65 South at I-459, exit 250. I'm Phil Carter in the Traffic Center.
12: If it's happening in Alabama, across the country, or around the world, we're talking about it. 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

0: morning, y'all. Distinctive Pools bringing in the show tonight. Man, wouldn't it feel good to take a dip on a day like today when it's all nasty hot and we get into summertime, especially. I love a good night swim, too. And those of you that have been considering a pool, I learned this from Gary. I thought I was maybe the only one, but people will sit on this decision for a long time. There's just a lot to think about. 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Y'all check them out. All right, let me see. The only other sort of developing story just now, I just saw this come across a second ago. Apparently, an Obama-appointed judge, they keep popping up, don't they? Not just the one yesterday who was having sex back in her chambers real loud. She was also an Obama appointee who will probably get to keep her job, by the way. Also, she was banging an assistant chief in the Atlanta Police Department. So you would imagine every case that's been underneath his purview, that's gone before her court, all in jeopardy right now, including this Todd Chrisley reality star case. It's crazy. That's crazy. But this judge decided to intrude himself or herself on the Kennedy Center. So this afternoon, there was a ruling or an injunction, really, that came out to stop all work on refurbishing the center, renaming the center, everything that's going on. This was one of the left's favorite play toys. It was their place to go and flagellate. And so they, and Trump just came in there and hijacked it, got rid of the board, changed up the lineup instead of esoteric, weird, left-wing, transgender acts. And it's much more American and approachable to the average person that might want to go visit the Kennedy Center. I mean, this dude's cleaning that whole town up, the reflecting pool at the Lincoln Memorial, the Columbus Fountain at Columbus Circle that hasn't been, that fountain hasn't run in 30 years. They got the fountain running again. They're trying to make this city get back to its standards of being as beautiful as some of the capitals in Europe. It's become a gigantic ghetto of the last 20 or 30 years, and they're just trying to clean the place up. But somehow the left finds objection with that too, don't they? Just because it was Trump's idea. You know what their idea is? Keep stealing money. More of the same. Death and destruction and crime and mayhem. Your choice this midterm. Just saying. Back in a minute. Lead and Love.
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9: You think a ticket for not wearing your seatbelt is the worst that could happen until you get in a crash. 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
10: Well, we have police activity on 65 North before exit 260, so that's before 3rd Avenue. We have an abandoned vehicle as well. 65 South at I-459, exit 250. I'm Phil Carter in the Traffic Center.
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11: 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And it's funny to me because Donald Trump has managed to figure out a way to get Democrats to be on the 20 side of every 80-20 issue.
12: I mean, because if Trump is for it, we have to be against it.
11: Exactly. And here you're going to have a lot of people who have been very inconvenienced and very upset about this, and they are absolutely going to be going after the Democrats and saying, guys, we need this done. We need this done right now.
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0: deep inside. All right, 4:34. Let's go. Leland Live Talk 9 and 5 as we roll through a Friday afternoon. Traffic looking better down in Alabaster. That was one of the hot spots earlier today. We were keeping an eye on, just to let you know about that little heads up as we go through the afternoon. If y'all want to get in here, bring it. 545-9950. About an hour and a half to go, and then we'll call it a weekend. Storm restoration, roofing. If you wind up under one of these crazy springtime thunderstorms, I have not seen a whole lot of buzz about that tropical system that was in the computer models earlier in the week. I'll check on that later and see if the forecasters are still talking about that. That was going to be more of a Florida thing, maybe next weekend, but I'll check on that here in just a little bit. But we've still got these on-again, off-again storms coming through. And over time, your roof just takes a beating, not only from the storms, but from the sun and the heat and then the cold and the expansion and contraction. They have a lifespan. They're designed at some point to be replaced, and you may be in that situation right now. You may not know. Maybe you just need a good estimate of what kind of life is left on your roof and how that applies to all the complicated stuff when it comes to maybe your insurance policies or other warranties and whatnot. Y'all, let Greg Nelson handle that for you. He's just 100% pro. Been at it for almost 30 years. Not many businesses even make it that long, and when that's your lifetime's, your life's work, and you got your whole kids involved in it, which is Greg does, his whole family works in the business with him. It's a lot of pride in doing things right, not just being successful, but doing things right for your neighbors. And so that's what you're going to get. You're going to get a complete expert, help with your insurance filings, all of these things from Greg Nelson at Storm Restoration. I tell y'all all the time, stick this number somewhere where you can get to it, because sometimes people will reach out on the weekends. And they'll want to, hey, who's that air conditioner company, or who's your roofer? And I'm happy to help with that if I happen to see your message. A lot of times I don't see those things till Monday. So if you're in a pinch, here's the number. Stick it somewhere where you do your get to your resources. It's 205-542-3531. The company's called Storm Restoration, and the man himself is Greg Nelson. Well, y'all don't talk bad about me when y'all get together. Greg likes to cut up. He's a good man. He's such a good guy. Y'all get him up there and let him take a look at your roof. 205-542-3531, Storm Restoration Roofing. One of the other nagging little stories that's in the news this afternoon, I kind of ignored it at first, and now it looks like a trend, and it's so it's just so exhausting. And that is, we're doing a 250th anniversary of the country, and there'll be events. We've had one here in Alabama. There'll be all kinds of events in Washington. One of those is a big Grand Prix race. We're going to have Indy cars racing around. Ballsy stuff. I love it. The MMA fight, the Indy cars racing around D.C. on the streets of D.C. It'll be a spectacle itself. And then amongst those things is a concert series. And I'm not exactly sure how it's structured, but, American artists asked to play on the nation's 250th anniversary in D.C., and I suppose probably other parts of the country too. So I get up this morning, start cruising the headlines. One of the first things I see is Martina McBride has backed out of the 250th celebration because she just doesn't want to be partisan. She doesn't want to be political, is what she said. And look, this is the 250th anniversary of the country. And I know Trump's president, but we'll only do this once. Most of us won't be around for the 300th. I remember the bicentennial. I was so into it. I was 9 years old. It was an amazing time to be an American back in 1976. But here we go with these artists. Trump has already been president twice. He's got 2 years left in his term. And they still feel like they're somehow giving validation to him. Now, let's talk about Martina McBride. The implication would be from this woman, and by the way, she had some good hits back in the day. The implication would be that, well, I'm just an artist. Suddenly these left-wing artists are, I'm just an artist, and I don't really want to speak to anything or participate in anything. And that's fine, because the truth is nobody will care if Martina McBride is there or not. She hasn't been relevant in 20 years, probably longer than that. She just hasn't. I'm not knocking her. I actually think she made some good hits back in the day. A very talented lady. So she bailed on the 250th, mainly because of Trump. And how do we know that? Because she performed in the Obama White House. And there's clips of that all over the place. And then there's this. She also performed at Bush's inaugural in 2004. No, it was actually, I'm trying to remember where I saw her live at one of these big political. It was in 2004 at the RNC convention in New York City. What they have, not on camera necessarily, maybe she did, I don't remember, but they'll have these breakout, you know, balls and events at night after the other activities go on. And she was one of the performers. I remember it distinctly because she was right there on stage next to where we were, just singing her little booty off and doing a good job. So she's performed at Bush events. She's performed at Obama events. It's never been an issue in her career. Now we're up on 250 years. And she doesn't want to do it. And then the other story, and there's a lack of clarity on it, of these exhausting, pretentious, just washed up celebrities. Brett Michaels is also bailed out. He was invited or scheduled to play or do something. Can he even still sing? Does this dude do anything but sing? I don't know. I was never a huge fan of his anyway. So Brett Michaels is bailed. As well. So I don't know if it's going to be a sequence of these artists deciding to boycott. Listen, I don't care if it's just all Kid Rock and a couple of a decent country acts. Bring it. I'm not going to watch any of it anyway, but it is what it is. Now, these artists are free Americans. They can choose to participate or not, but I don't think it helps them. I definitely don't think it hurts them to participate. It just doesn't. But it definitely doesn't help their washed up careers. Now Martina McBride, who hasn't had a hit in a couple of decades, but could still play, you know, a Domino's pizza every now and then somewhere around the country, or maybe a Vegas show every now and then, you know, she just cut off half the country. I mean, it's one thing for that very, she kind of looks like Patton Oswalt, the Dixie Chicks, chick. What's her name? Natalie Maines, you know, popping off this week. She's notorious for that. And I know they're trying to get their little act back together. They already dropped Dixie out of the Chicks. We all call them the Dixie Chunks now because she looks like she ate the other two. And she's got this very butch haircut. Oh, she's disgusting. Who cares what any of them say or do if they want to pop off or withdraw or whatever. But it does not make any sense. It's never made any sense whatsoever to intentionally piss off half the country, especially if you're in the country genre. Little more patriotic than some of the other musical acts out there. I mean, we're not talking about Bad Bunny here. We're talking about Martina McBride, which is so stupid. Anyway, let's do some phone calls. Y'all bring it. Dan's in Birmingham. We'll start on line 3. What's up, Dan?
1: Hey, not much, Leland. Man, it's America's 250. She's missing out. This is a big deal. We're about to have a USC fight at the White House. I mean, like, it's 250, guys. Come on. This is the biggest one for us.
0: Got to be down with the 250.
1: Yeah, but seriously, Leland, the leftist hive mind has got so far out of control to the point where they're losing sense of the sensible people, right? They're losing support. It's like, yeah, this has got crazy. And we're seeing that. And there is resistance to these ideas, like, you know, these mayors and these chiefs of police when it comes to, you know, the next 18 months with, you know, political violence and stuff. With protests and stuff, and they're saying, hey, we're drawing a line in the sand. We're going to put this up, you know, and y'all can protest over there. And if you get outside of this line, you know, hey, hopefully they can enforce and they follow through and enforce, you know, arresting this type of thing. Because at that point, federally, they're protected because they do have their First Amendment right. But separation of things, you know, locally and the municipalities are saying, hey, you do it over there. If you get outside these lines, we'll arrest you. So, you know, I really do hope that, you know, they follow through with these ideas, and it's the perfect setup. But the show got heavy, but early in their show, you were talking about your e-bikes, Leland. I actually heard
0: your
1: bell.
0: Oh, yes, I was. I was talking about my little bell, which I went and put back out there. I'd ring it for you right now.
1: Yeah, I was hoping you had it right there beside you, but you were talking about, is this a place where we can talk about things we do with our wives now?
0: Yes.
1: And, there's some things that if I can confess and,
0: it's a safe space, Dan. Go ahead and admit what she's done, what this woman has done to you. Go ahead. It's a safe space.
1: Okay. So don't judge me and just tell me if my man car's been violated.
0: There's no judgment here, my friend.
1: Okay. I've been to 3 Taylor Swift concerts and I enjoyed them.
0: Oh, my Lord. I take that back. Total judgment. Are you serious? How bad was it?
1: No, it was awesome. Taylor,
0: are you serious?
1: Taylor Swift puts on, yeah, she puts on amazing shows, and she's had technologies in her shows that, you know, the last time she put on a concert, she made like $2.6 billion or something, so she's pretty good at it. And I was a man with my wife. The only men there were with other men, if you know what I'm saying.
0: Mm-hmm. I know exactly what you're saying. There had to be some other dudes that got drugged to that noise.
1: Yeah, I do have a couple other things. I actually watch and enjoy TLC's 90 Day Fiancé on Sunday night.
0: Don't even know what that is, but I understand when you get sucked into a show for sure that it's a hazard. Yeah. It's what happens.
1: Yeah. Anyway, are those violations or no?
0: Well, in the old days they would have been, but it's a new America now, and we're evolved men, Dan, and we can both be full of testosterone and abide the consequences of having to acquiesce on some matters on occasion.
1: Yeah, it's a give and take. Happy life. Hey, 100%. One more point, Leland, before we leave. I don't know if you talked about this week. I haven't had a lot of time to tune in, but you know, SpaceX is about to go IPO, right?
0: Yes, right as Blue Origin blows up a rocket. Can you imagine? I mean, they're the only competitive game in town in space travel right now.
1: No, there's no competition in the space travel, Elon. Like, seriously, when SpaceX goes public, this is going to be the biggest thing ever has been and ever will be. This is a human timeline-altering thing. SpaceX is about to go public. The good, the bad, the ugly, right? AI, XAI, Grok is bad. Like, that's the ugly. Like, they're sending rockets up and putting things in orbits. And you see this data center controversy. We don't have enough electricity. And terrestrially, we don't. We don't have enough electricity. But Elon is launching 30 feet wide satellites in space right now and did so a few days ago. I don't know if you've seen that launch, but there was this massive concussion in the atmosphere that just blew my mind. But yeah, this is the biggest thing, guys, the SpaceX IPO. If you're not following it, highly recommend it. Read into it for sure.
0: What's this thing's going to be like a $1 trillion valuation or more, right?
1: Yeah.
0: I mean, isn't that what the top end is?
1: Leland, there's more than that, right? Yeah, it's trillion. It's 1.5 to 2 trillion. It's more than that, though. At the first of the year, okay, the trade commissions have changed some rules, okay? So typically, when you have – we've never seen this in our existence, a company like this go public, okay? We've never seen this, so all bets are off the table. It doesn't matter what you think about it. But so it used to be 45 days because when they're going to enter in a top 10 NASDAQ, probably likely, I think, 6 or 7 or even 5. So instantly when they enter the market, they'll be a top 5 company in NASDAQ. So with that, there were a bunch of rules in place that's like, hey, before a company goes public, you know, like before you get into the NASDAQ in the hedge funds, the Vanguard, the 401k, you had to wait 45 days for stability. But in this case, there were some rule changes saying, no, you don't have to wait 45 days. It's 15 days, right? So once this goes public, and another thing, typically IPOs, we've never seen something like this, but IPOs only ever typically get 5 or 10% for a public offering. SpaceX is doing 30% for the public. For the people, they're offering 30% of the company for whoever wants to get involved with it. Right. And so it's literally like unregistered history, and it's something like, yeah, there's so much at play for this, man. It's going to be a big one. It's going to be number five, the first day it opens.
0: What date does it open? I've lost track of all that stuff.
1: No, Leland, you can't miss out. Whoever's listening, you can't. It's supposed to be from July 12th to the 15th. The best thing to do is just get in touch with your people to buy. And it's supposed to be from the June 12th to 15th. But not only that, Leland, with the rules that the next two things, so SpaceX is going to do data centers in space. That's how you solve the problem.
0: I agree.
1: You can't have them on the Earth, so you put them in space. But the next two things are coming up is ChatGPT-4, right? So you have the infrastructure of the data centers, right? And then the next two things coming on the market in the next like 6 months is going to be ChatGPT-4 and then the biggest other competitor, bro. These are sectors. If you look in the top 10 NASDAQ, you see the entire sectors for the next 25 years. And SpaceX is about to go public, bro. Happy 250. A South African is launching the biggest company like in America, man. Like, yes, man.
0: Dan is fired up today. Dan, with all the SpaceX nerd talk, you completely absolved yourself from the Taylor Swift admission. I'm just going to go ahead and put that on the record.
1: Yep. I thought I was good, honestly. Yep. Yeah.
0: Well, we're all square now. We're good. We're solid.
1: Okay,
0: thanks,
1: yeah.
0: Man.
1: SpaceX is going public, boys. Don't miss out. That's all I'm saying.
0: there's Dan with his advice tonight. Tom is up next.
1: I am not responsible for financial investments. Disclaimer.
0: Yeah, we got to do a disclaimer. The preceding announcement from Dan does not represent the views of Cumulus Broadcasting, Leland, AJ, or any of y'all's ass. Here's Tom in Hoover. What's up, Tom?
2: Hey, Leland. Thanks for taking my call. Two things, really. First, at your recommendation, I contacted Douglas Cooling and Heating, and I want to brag on them. Now, this goes back a bit. I've delayed in calling you, but back at that coldest day we had in February, these guys are out there at 7 o'clock in the morning. My heat pump needed to be replaced. Mm-hmm. They got the crane, taking the old unit off the top of the building, putting the new one on, going inside and doing all the work there. Less than 4 hours, it's done. It's so professional. The guys were absolutely fabulous. And I called them because of your recommendation, and I'm very happy.
0: Well,
2: that
0: thank you, man. It's good. I love hearing just unsolicited comments from these people I really, really believe in, because I'm a customer too, and I know they're top-notch. And I'm going to tell y'all, the minute an advertiser on the show isn't that way with some of our audience, I'm not saying we get a single complaint, but they got to do what I tell you they're going to do. And Douglas has always been the best. That's why they've been with us for 17 years.
2: I can understand it, and I do believe it. I mean, it was great, and the system's working perfectly.
0: Good deal.
2: Now, the next thing I wanted to let you know, and this goes back, I can't remember now. I listen to you guys as much as I can. Weeks, many months back, maybe, there was some guy called in, and he had a Michael Jackson story, and I think there were other people that called in. And I've got a story for you that I swear to you is the absolute truth, because when you hear it, you'll know I really wouldn't make this up. My wife has some good friends who live in Ohio. This is many years ago now. We went up and visited them, and it just so happened that their daughter was engaged, and they're married now, of course, but was engaged at the time to the curator who was working to set up everything for the Rock and Roll Hall of Fame in Cleveland. Mm-hmm. It had not opened yet. And we met with him, and he said, "Hey, how would you guys like a private tour?" Well, hey, of course we'd do it. So we go to the Rock and Roll Hall of Fame and Museum before it opens, looking at all the exhibits and stuff, and we go down and we see the Michael Jackson exhibit. Lots of his costumes on just what is a, you know, regular looking store mannequin, just a male mannequin form, you know, the torso, arms and legs. And he said, "You're not going to believe this." He said, "We had this set up, and Michael Jackson came through to review his exhibit. The only requirement or request that he had is that he asked them to sand down, if you will, the pubic mound of the." I'm serious. I'm dead serious. He wanted them, you know, I mean, you've seen these mannequins. It's like a Ken doll. You know, there's not.
0: Yeah, it's got like a little hump there. It's got a little bumpity bump. Not, yeah. Yep.
2: Yeah, they're not well endowed anyway. But man. Jackson wanted those mounds standing smooth. And I was like, okay. Anyway, I had to let you guys know that, because it's the absolute truth. You know, I couldn't make anything like that up.
0: Well, you know, Dan, Tom, Almond Joy got nuts, mounds don't. So maybe that was a big saying back then on the in advertising during Michael Jackson's heyday. So
2: maybe so. Maybe so. I love it. Enjoy your show, guys.
0: Hey, Jay, just as I was admitting all the demasculating things I've lived through now with dogs with little pink helmets and all that, for the first time ever on the history of the show, the phrase pubic mound has been uttered. Who knew? Have you seen the Michael Jackson? There's a movie or something out now. I keep getting urged to see it. Maybe we'll watch it tonight. I don't know. I mean, I grew up on it. I just didn't have any desire to watch it the last two times it came up. I think it's out on rental now. Anyway. All right. Hey, let's do it, man. 545-9950 is the phone number. Y'all bring it. Leland Live. Back in a minute.
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10: I see a two-minute delay. It's stop and go now, 65 South, between 4th Avenue South and University Boulevard. We also have a crash on 459 South at Acton Road, exit 17. I'm Phil Carter in the Traffic Center.
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0: That's some good local talent right there. Heath Green. That's what I'm talking about. 456 Leland Live, Tower 995. We'll keep on trucking. We'll get a couple more phone calls in here, and then we'll hit the top of the hour, and then one more hour before the weekend. Lucky is up next on line one. What's up, Lucky?
1: Hey, Leland. How you doing?
0: Hey, man.
1: You doing all right?
0: Yeah.
1: Good, good. Listen, was going to try to call you, this past, earlier this week, and because this past Memorial Day weekend, I had an opportunity to go up to Gaston, and I watched a commemoration of a gravesite, and it was at a cemetery up there. And there's a man by the name of Joseph Garner is buried up there, and he fought in the American Revolution, and it was put on by the DAR, but it was really neat to, in other words, to go back and commemorate, you know, his service and everything. He was born in Virginia, and then he ended up fighting in the Virginia Regiment, and then after he was wounded at Brandywine, and then he ended up coming down to Alabama after the war in 1820, and when Alabama became a state, and had you know, children and everything, and one of the children, the daughters, married my wife's great great great grandfather.
0: Oh, wow.
1: Great, great, great, you know, back and everything. But it was really neat, in this 250-year, you know, anniversary of our country and everything, to commemorate something like that. And then, of course, we sang the Star Spangled Banner and, you know, and that. But they had a young man there. His name was Peter the Patriot. And he was dressed in South Carolina as a South Carolina Minuteman, had the musket and everything, and he recited the Declaration of Independence. And it was incredible, Leland, because, I mean, after he finished, I was ready to take up arms and go fight the king, you know.
0: Looking for your musket, yeah.
1: Yeah, and everything and stuff. But, we're talking about the 250 years and everything, and it's, I encourage, you know, people to look back at their ancestry. And, you know, see, because we were all a part of this, you know, just like in, you know, coming up with the Normandy invasion, you know, coming up here, you know, and stuff. And my grandfather was involved in that. And then just identifying that and then making sure that we pass that along to our, you know, families and everything. And so, but I just thought it was really neat to, you know, be a part of that. And everything. So,
0: hey, I appreciate you sharing that. I know there's, you know, we think of ourselves as coming along as a state and a people after the Revolution, but Alabamians were part of it before we're even part of the big country that we are now. We'll talk a little bit more about that on the other side. Thanks for that reminder, Lucky. Good call. I see Randall over there too. We'll get y'all in here too. We're not stuck on anything right now. It's Friday night. It's fine. Finally slowing down out there. Whatever y'all got, we'll kick it around. Back in a minute, Leland Live.
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3: 1819 News.
4: A federal judge has ruled that state executions using the nitrogen hypoxia method are not a form of cruel and unusual punishment. District Judge Emily Marks ruled in a case coming from a death row inmate here in Alabama, Jeffrey Lee. Attorneys for Lee filed their appeal back in 2025, and recently Governor Ivey and the Alabama Supreme Court authorized the execution of Lee this coming June with the use of the nitrogen hypoxia method. In Marks's ruling, she said that Lee's attorneys established that death by nitrogen hypoxia does include some level of suffering by depriving the inmate of oxygen, but not to the extent of qualifying as cruel and unusual and a violation of the Eighth Amendment. Attorneys for Lee say they will appeal this case. Lee has been convicted of a double homicide that involved the owner of a pawn shop, Jimmy Ellis, and his store employee, Elaine Thompson. I'll be back with more Alabama stories after this.
5: where I was living was not a great place to live anymore. I began to pray for a place to go, praying for all of these things that a 9-year-old would want. I wanted horses, big house with a bunch of people my age. I wanted parents. I wanted a mom and a dad. Before I even prayed it, the Lord had already answered my prayer with the Big Oak Ranch. Who would that 9-year-old be if she never came to the Big Oak Ranch? I would be trying to fight for survival instead of fighting to break a cycle.
6: Big Oak Ranch, a Christian home for children needing a chance.
4: A worker with the Alabama Department of Transportation was killed on a worksite in Bullock County on Thursday. The victim was a crew leader and has been identified as 48-year-old Ahmad Jackson. He has been working for ALDOT for the past 24 years. Jackson was conducting routine maintenance in an active work zone when he was struck by a passing car. The town of Wetumpka is certainly expanding, considering they're about to get a new Chick-fil-A restaurant built at the Fort Toulouse Shopping Center. That shopping center opened up in 2024, and this will be Wetumpka's first ever Chick-fil-A. I'm Andrea Tice.
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weekend. Okay, here we go. 5:04, leading live, 1 hour to go, and then it's another weekend as we dig into summertime. It's legit summertime nowadays. Hope y'all are all safe this weekend, whatever your plans are. The traffic situation down on 65 South did get better. It's looking better. It's still kind of jammed up just from the normal summertime Friday night heading south kind of traffic, so be careful out there. Not too big a deal with the storm so far this evening either. Just kind of scattered light rain, on again, off again rain through the weekend, and here we go. Heat and humidity's back, and AJ, I got 47,000 things I got to get done by Monday. What you got going on this weekend? AJ sadly passed away right here in the middle of the show. I knew it eventually would happen. Y'all, let me talk to you about Lania's Furniture Company real quick as we get this hour started. 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They've got their Memorial Day sale still going on. I know you were probably sitting there going, Memorial Day? That was last weekend. They had such success with it. They had these two huge tractor trailer loads of different pieces to come in that they put on sale because there was so much of it, so much of one thing. 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That's amazing. So they put those two together, and it went great last weekend. They said, let's keep going. We'll do it through the weekend. So y'all go take them up on it. I don't know what your plans are, but this is a good indoor thing to do when it's hot and humid. And boy, it is just one heck of a store. I always call it a superstore because of the size of it. 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Man, it's interesting. The last call we just had from Lucky about the American Patriot and the ceremony they did for him. I was thinking about movies that really define. I do think it's good for us at 250 years to not just presume we've always been this big superpower and think about how brave it was 250 years ago for those people to declare themselves independent from a superpower, a tyrant, a violent king who had all the power over. He had the military, he had a navy. They had nothing. It was just a bunch of farmers and bankers and business people, and we had not become industrialized. This was not a rich and powerful place. We had a lot of goods that we loved to sell to the world. It was thriving, but it was largely a rural backwater set of colonies that didn't even all get along. But they had this one thing in common, and that was they were sick to death of being told what to do and having their livelihoods controlled by this king so far away. And sometimes I sit and think about that mindset that it took to say, hey, look, we could all die for doing this, but it's worth it because we've got to free this place. And they did it. They stepped up on that hot July day after a lot of argument and signed the thing. And some of them wind up in prison. Several of the signers wind up killed. Some of them went bankrupt. There's if you ever go to Charleston, South Carolina, try the shrimp and grits. And it's a beautiful town. But you can go down into one of the jail cells that's still there, down underground, where they held some of the signers of the Declaration of Independence when they were captured. It's just moving to be in this little dank room underground with these bricks. It's kind of a dome shape, and you're down underground to see what they went through. I think one of the best movies that was made about that period of time ever was an HBO series. Actually, it was a series. I've got it on DVD, but nowadays you can just rent everything. But it's just called John Adams. It was really framed around the life of John Adams from the perspective of what it was like back then. But it tells the story of detention. Starts with the Boston Massacre and tells that whole story of the fights they had with each other just to get the words right, to figure out how to express it, and then what to do after that. And everybody loves the movie The Patriot. There's some good
books you can read. David McCullough wrote that book, John Adams, that series was based on. By the way, he also wrote a book called 1776, and it's just about that year. And he's one of the

0: and their revolution and peoples that yearn to be free the rest of the world over. And then how our own citizens 250 years later in our own country would come to despise everything that we've accomplished and what we've overcome. We, even those that don't despise it, are bitch and moan about every sacrifice that it takes to keep our role in the world going. Can you imagine? I'll quit ranting in a minute. We'll get to Peggy and Bo and all your calls. Can you imagine these guys back then having a meeting down at the tavern? Because a lot of the revolution was planned in the backs of taverns. You can see all that in Williamsburg, Virginia, if you ever go to that village that's been recreated to emulate that time period. I mean, it's a living museum, and you can go sit in the same taverns where they sat and planned and schemed. Can you imagine somebody going, you know, General Washington, or he wasn't even General Washington, George, we'd like to get behind your effort, man. And I get it. The king has become dangerous, but man, the price of hay, can you imagine what the price of hay is going to be if we have to go fight this war? And man, we're just, man, it's expensive out there right now. It's gone up a lot in the last 2 weeks. I was just riding in the buggy the other day and I rode past the sign. It was like, hey, 3 cents. Boy, it was just 2 cents last week. Man, something's got to give. We got some elections coming up. The mentality we have now and all that we're spoiled with all this generations later, with all this excess and all this power our country has, all this freedom to do anything you want and go about the country and live your life and make good decisions or bad decisions, and all that was unleashed because they had the stones to tell a king to stick it. Yeah, y'all absorb all that stuff. It's an amazing place we live in. Peggy's over here on line one. What's up, Peggy?
1: Hey, Leland. Thanks for that really good wrap up of the previous information. That's pretty touching stuff. But anyway, I'm calling about yesterday, follow up to yesterday's question. You said you had a caller from somebody who wanted to know where would the water be coming from for the data center that's
0: the one out on Lakeshore.
1: Right. And I wondered too, because it's not in the Cahaba watershed, which is my watershed. So I called the Black Warrior Riverkeeper to ask, where are y'all on this? And I got a surprising answer. They said, well, it's not in the watershed, but the water is piped from the Shades Mountain plant. And that was curious to me. I know that the water board has been running water from Inland Lake to the Carson plant in Pinson and on down south all the way down to Brook Highland. But I can't figure out how it would stop there. But who knows? I can't figure out where the rest of the water's coming from. But at any rate, I did want to let y'all know that I was on a Zoom call with the data center company. And I asked them, how many linear feet of pipe will y'all need? And the answer was several thousands of linear feet of 42-inch down to 6-inch and every size in between for
0: That's massive.
1: Cooling outside. They don't need any more pipe for inside because really very few people are going to be in there.
0: Right, exactly.
1: But
0: they don't need too many toilets.
1: Right, but I am really heartsick that the animal shelter there, that's heartbreaking, and I hope this can be worked out. I would hope that the data center company would look somewhere else because animals can't take that inaudible sound and vibrations, and I just think I think the city of Birmingham has really muffed it with this.
0: Yeah, they do that. Here's the deal. I bet they're going to wind up, they want this story to go away, and it wouldn't surprise me if they write the Humane Society a big fat check to just go somewhere else. Cause I don't think now that the deal's been cut and the design and the plans are there and all the infrastructure is being put into place that they're going to reverse on this project. They'll probably move the folks at the Humane Society. If the Humane Society decides they don't want to, they will accept that and can find a better location.
1: I really hope that somebody would write the company, the data center company, a big fat check to go away. That would be my preference.
0: There ain't a check big enough in Alabama. These are some of the biggest entities in the world running over people.

0: people all over the place with these things. Again, I'm not naive about it. I know we've got to build them somewhere, but it's how we do it and where we do it that's going to come down to it. We spent a lot of time on that yesterday, and I hadn't considered my friend's the one that put that on the table. He's something of an energy expert and has worked in that industry for a long time. And it's a simple question. He said, where are they going to get the water? And I've not taken time to research it, but it's a total mess. Well, Peggy, thanks for the info. We'll keep on top of this thing as best we can. Let's go to Bo. I do appreciate all the calls as we wrap up here on this Friday. Bo, what's on your mind tonight? Line four.
1: Hello, Lennon. You got me on the phone here?
0: Yes, sir.
1: Okay, I'm totally, this is a different topic, but it's irrelevant nonetheless. This is from the Jerusalem Post, jpost.com. If you've already talked about this, I apologize, okay, and just cut me off if you have. But right here, without reading, it just says Israel is set to host in the Middle East the largest ever LGBT festival in June of 2026. It's called Pride Land, and it's June the 1st to June the 4th. And I wondered if you knew anything about that.
0: You mean the country of Israel's having a Pride Festival?
1: Yeah, the Jerusalem Post says Israel is
0: I don't know anything about that. They can do what they want, I guess.
1: Yeah, but isn't that kind of bizarre?
0: Well, we do it here in the United States as well.
1: Right, and we also support them as well, too. But
0: some people do, yeah.
1: That's just my humble opinion, is I do personally support the biblical Israel, okay?
0: Right. Well, you know, I get all the biblical and religious and all the connections, of course, between people groups that are well beyond the borders of countries. But Israel is also a country, and its detractors will make that distinction sometimes, and so do its supporters.
1: The countries that surround Israel, they know that they're not supposed to be there. And even so, I reference Revelation 2:9 that I go back to because of their own actions and what they're doing. Do you know that they get free abortions over there?
0: I don't know much about that. I really don't, but I appreciate the education.
1: Yeah, they get state-sponsored abortions over there, and their money's coming from us, so we're paying for that, too. But anyway, that's enough. Hey, Leland, great show. I enjoy it, and have a great weekend, buddy.
0: All right, Bo. Throwing down on Israel and all that. How about that? Let's go to David and Ash. I told y'all we'll take all comers this hour. Whatever you got. Yeah. Bo had some stuff. Yeah, David, what you got, man?
2: Yeah, good evening. I've been listening to you talk here in the last week or so about your e-bikes and your upcoming trip. My wife and I have, for the last 7 years, been volunteering at various federal parks and state parks across the south and the north of the U.S., depending on what the climate is. And one thing we've noticed is it's U.S. Code Title 36 is what all of the U.S. properties operate under, whether they're campgrounds or boat ramps or waterways or just BLM land. It designates what all the rules are for all federal properties.
0: Yep.
2: And the states kind of fall in line with that. Are your e-bikes street legal?
0: You know, I don't know. I doubt it. They have brake lights and blinkers. I guess that would make them street legal.
2: Okay, well, they very well may be. The only ones that are permitted on federal property are street legal vehicles, whether they're electric or gas or whatever. Golf carts included and that type of thing. It has to be street legal. It has to have a license and it has to have insurance. The only exceptions are some of the old style golf carts. They'll allow those if they have insurance and they have a disability tag, and they just let you use those to go back and forth between your campground and the bathhouse, not just to ride around in. So if you're planning on riding the bikes to go to your trails, I wouldn't count on that. Maybe you can keep them on the back of your Jeep and just haul them down to your trailer or whatever.
0: We won't be riding them a lot, but there are some specific activities that we know where you can use them. I wasn't aware of the licensing part, but I will say mine's pretty fast, so I'll let them try to catch me. I'll get in a high-speed chase with the federal popo out there over my no tag.
2: Yeah, that's probably not a desirable situation to be in.
0: Catch me, copper.
2: Yeah, if they're street legal, just get a license and buy some insurance, and you'll be cool. Because we had to tell everybody at the parks we've been at that you can't ride them, and then rangers will come around and
0: well, that's good advice.
2: Violation.
0: It's going to be just episodic wherever we decide it's a good place to go use them, and they're good for lots of other places that we plan to go to. They're not necessarily federal, so that's good information, though. I appreciate that, Dave.
2: Have fun with them. Bye.
0: AJ, can you see a video of me on YouTube being chased by the park police with my little dog with his pink helmet on, with her little pink dog helmet in the basket on the back while I'm trying to outrun the National Park Popo, singing the Cops theme in my head? What you gonna do?
3: What you gonna do when they come for you?
0: Catch me, copper. I don't know. I don't really plan on getting in a brush up with the law. Terry is on line one. What's up, Terry? Is Terry there, AJ?
3: Terry dropped off.
0: Good Lord. Let's go to Ann then. Ann, what you got? Ann, line three.
4: Hey, Leland. So I just want to kind of make a comment about what the gentleman called about just a few minutes ago with Jerusalem and the Pride Week. And where it is surprising that, you know, to hear that, but if you're going to use the Bible with that, the Bible also says thou shalt not judge. So you, him calling in and judging the fact that they're doing that, he's doing to himself what he's doing to them. So just everybody chill out when it comes to that kind of stuff. They are a whole other country. We do it. They do it. Every country in this United, in the nations do it. If you don't agree with it, just don't agree with it. Pray about it. But stop calling in and complaining about it, because there ain't nothing nobody's going to do about it.
0: It's up to
4: the big man upstairs to make a decision on is it right or wrong, not for us to say that.
0: One of the best lines in the – I was just talking about – go ahead, Ann.
4: Uh-huh.
0: Go ahead, Ann.
4: No, go ahead, because I want to hear you.
0: Well, I was going to say one of the best lines from the movies is from the movie Rudy, believe it or not. And there's a priest in the movie talking to Rudy at one point. Rudy's all down because he wants to play football. And I can't remember why he's in the – but he's talking to the priest. And the priest goes, I know two things. After all this priesthood, he goes, there is a God, and I am not him. Mm-hmm. I was like, yep, that's right. Let him work it. Yeah. That's his job. He can work that out.
4: Yeah, that's it. Yep. And the only other thing is, yeah, why not see you on I would love to see you on like a live PD or something. That'd be very funny.
0: It could happen. We are taking cameras with us on this trip. Yeah, with the dog. We're not. We've got a family member watching the cats, though. And that kind of worked out. So we normally wanted to take them, but that's a long time for them to be stuck inside that thing. So they're going to get to roam free.
4: Yeah, well, that's true.
0: All right, Ann.
4: Well, have a blast. I just wanted to kind of call in and make that comment just because. See you.
0: I got you. See you. Thank you, Ann. 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
13: And we have collisions, 459 South at Acton Road, exit 17, and Highway 31 North at 3rd 4th Avenue at Central City. Stop and go, 6-minute delay, 65 South between 3rd Avenue and Green Springs downtown. I'm Phil Carter.
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14: We have collisions, 459 South at Acton Road, exit 17, and Highway 31 North at 3rd 4th Avenue at Central City. Stop and go, 6-minute delay, 65 South between 3rd Avenue and Green Springs downtown. I'm Phil Carter in the Traffic Center.
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19: 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And when they did refill them, they did it where the oil prices were way higher than they should be.
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0: Man, it's 534, Leland Love, talking NNM5, Allen and Company next up here on the show. I do appreciate the Thompson family. If you've got some things in life that you just need to take care of with these, with fine jewelry, because we wear it, it goes with us, it travels with us, it does what we do, and sometimes it gets broken, it gets damaged, it gets dirty, you need things cleaned or adjusted or resized, they can handle that for you. In-house, everything stays there in their vault, they don't have to send it off anywhere. At Allen & Company, Allen's going to do the work. And then, of course, if you're in the shopping mood, you want to buy yourself something or surprise somebody else, it's just the best shop. There's zero pressure, beautiful items. They can create things for you from scratch. Maybe you've got something very, very unique or symbolic that you would like to produce. They can just make it right there at Allen & Company. And it's good to work with a family business like this, good local folks. Two generations in the store right there in Vestavia, conveniently located for all of us all over Birmingham, on Highway 31. It's Allen and Company. All right, let's hit these phones again. We'll start with Nick on line one. Appreciate all the calls tonight as we wrap things up. Nick, what's on your mind?
1: Hey, Leland, what have you ever heard of or what do you know about predictive programming?
0: Nothing.
1: Nothing?
0: Nothing. I got nothing.
1: So, like, when they put it in the movies or TV shows about what they're about to do.
0: Oh, yeah, yeah. I've heard of the concept. I think I've heard it called something else. Like, there's a big theory right now that this Disclosure Day movie is conditioning.
1: Exactly.
0: It's conditioning us to get ready for some big announcement from the government.
1: Exactly. The first time I heard about it was the China Syndrome. It came out 2 weeks before Three Mile Island meltdown.
0: Mm-hmm.
1: What do you think about that? And do you correlate it to what's going on right now with Disclosure Day? And I've heard you've given your take on what's going on about UFOs, but I don't think I haven't heard your personal opinion of what they are or might be. Like,
0: Yeah, man.
1: Do you have a personal opinion on it?
0: We'll talk about it. It's hard to have an opinion because this is like a fact-based thing. They either are or they aren't. There's no real evidence yet, but there's a lot of things that are pointing in the direction that, well, just mathematically, it just seems plausible that there has to be life throughout the universe. If you're, from a Christian perspective, God could still have made all that life, of course. But so sometimes I think that's
1: I don't think aliens derail the Bible or God and Jesus at all.
0: Well, we haven't met them yet, so we'll ask when we meet them. Now, back to your other question, which we'll have a conversation, you know, whatever they like to drink. But in reality, there was a fascinating documentary, and I was scratching the back of my brain trying to remember the name of it, where this guy that used to work for Hollywood, he was a stuntman, and he goes through this long explanation of how heavy-handed the CIA has been in Hollywood for years.
1: Right.
0: I mean, exactly. Way back to the 60s, shaping plots. It's not just they give them access, like Tom Clancy used to get access to find out about weapon systems so he could write intelligently.
1: Shaping
0: in But they actually feed, now we know the Defense Department can be heavy handed when you're doing a war movie and they want to come in there and see how they're going to be depicted, or you want to use a military base or military equipment. Sometimes Hollywood and their government will work hand in glove, but all the way back to Project Wormwood, you know, manipulation and not really, I wouldn't call it straight up thought control, but again, shaping the landscape, shaping the narrative.
1: Exactly.
0: And fertilizing the ground for things that are in our society. Yeah. I just read a piece 2 weeks ago about how one of the ways to make our country weaker, and I'm not saying I subscribe to it, but it was fascinating to read, was they're trying to bring down the testosterone level in our country for years now to demasculinize. I just screwed that word up. Young males, emasculate men. And I never thought about it, how it could be implied to rock music, straight up hard Metallica driving testosterone music, but it started dying off. Now all music genres will die off. Hip hop stuff. Hip hop starting to die off right now, just on record sales and stuff. But this thing went through a theory about that was intentional, that they steered the whole music industry away from particularly young white males having their own little form of identity through music. And I don't know, with everything else going on, it wouldn't surprise me.
1: Yeah.
0: Yep. So does our government care about what people think? Hell yeah. They just tried to censor us all through COVID. They tried to shut down political speech with the social media. And now with everybody being addicted to social media, they've got an easier tool to get inside people's brains and make them believe. Social media itself is steering people's thoughts and emotions. And I think it has a cumulative effect. So would they partner with Spielberg to produce something for us to get ready for the most shocking revelation in the history of humanity? Yeah, I believe they'd do it.
1: All right, but what's your personal opinion? You still haven't said it.
0: Well, I mean, on what?
1: Aliens.
0: I don't know. I mean, how do you have an opinion? I've never met one. When I do, I'll give you my opinion.
1: Have a personal opinion.
0: They may be a-holes. They may be nice. I don't know. I don't have any things to base. I don't have any real facts to base that on. I mean, I am utterly fascinated with the concept since childhood. I mean, UFO sightings were huge when I was growing up. Man, remember my dad took us out in some field one night. We all looked up in the sky for about 4 hours. I was scared to death.
1: X-Files was like the most nostalgic thing ever.
0: We talk about it on the show all the time. But as far as I don't have a belief system that's associated with it.
1: Do you think they're real or not?
0: I don't know. I'm open to the idea that they are. I don't know. Ask me if there's something else I don't know about. Like, ask me how does it feel to climb Mount Everest? I've never done it. Hell, I don't know. I see pictures and I watch people do it. It looks hard. I can tell you what but I don't have a belief system because I don't know if they're real or not. We'll put it this way. I do believe there's life beyond this earth out in the universe. I don't know if it's really made contact here or not, or if they're more advanced.
1: Okay, can I ask you a separate question? Do you believe in demons?
0: Yes. I do believe there are spiritual forces fighting each other amongst us. Okay. I do believe that. My grandmother used to talk about it, and I thought it sounded old-fashioned, but of late, as I've gotten older and become a grandparent myself, and I see what's happening in the dark hearts of people from time to time, I do believe there are very powerful forces that have been at work in the world long before we became so sophisticated.
1: Absolutely. Do you think that demons can disguise themselves as aliens in this circumstance?
0: Yeah, we had a long conversation about that a couple of Fridays ago, and these folks that are all up on the Book of Enoch, which I was completely ignorant about.
1: Yeah.
0: I got a buddy that's all into that stuff, and he reads it, and he was just giving me the drill at lunch a few days before that. And I find that utterly fascinating. And I see why it's been dismissed by scholars, but it's also been accepted by a lot of people. It does kind of line up with some of the things that we think are about to be told to us, but I don't know. Again, there, when I approach scientific things, I'm kind of fact-based. If you tell me if I like your blue shirt or your yellow shirt, I can give you an opinion because that's just, subjective, but these things ought to be a little more objective, and I'd like to know some truth, to be honest with you.
1: Completely fair, completely fair. Hey, one last question. Where are you going out west this summer?
0: Everywhere, man. I'm on a crisscross. I'm heading first to Colorado. There's some music festivals I want to hit, and then I'm going to take a little vacation time, but we're going to double around through some areas that we've done shows in before, Wyoming, South Dakota, back to Wyoming, down through Texas, and back home. So there'll be a lot of fun shows.
1: Have you ever been in Jackson?
0: Yeah, I'll be there for part of it, for sure. Yeah, I've been there a couple of times. Well, been through there before.
1: Paradise on Earth. Have you ever been to Devil's Tower?
0: No, I've not. I've seen pictures, though. Are you going to ask me what I believe about it? Do I believe it's actually a devil? Huh? What? Is it actually a devil?
1: Yeah. Saying. It's an actual devil. you need to take a stop at Devil's Tower. If you've seen Close Encounters of the Third Kind, you'll understand why it's driven mad.
0: Nick, good question tonight. I like it sometimes when y'all interview me. That was kind of fun. All right, Nick, thanks, buddy. All right, that was a good call.
1: I appreciate it.
0: I enjoyed
1: Thank
0: that quite a bit. Hey, AJ, he was pressing me a little bit, but I'm not trying to be evasive. I mean, I get paid to say some crazy stuff and do what I want and say what I want. I love the liberty in that. But I haven't developed sort of a hard and fast belief system over this concept. I'm fascinated with it. I like to learn about it. I'd love to take an objective set of facts and piece that together to a conclusion. But we've never had anything that's conclusive enough to say yes or no on a number of these fronts. But now you got all this, noise pointing in that direction. You got this movie coming out and all this hype. But it's if nothing, it's entertaining and amusing to watch all this going down. Here's Kyle over in Hoover. What do you know, Kyle? Kyle dropped off. Is Linda still there? We'll go to Linda. Linda is over on line four. What's up, Linda?
2: That was like worst encounters of the awful kind. I'm sorry. That
0: what?
2: Was horrible.
0: What was horrible?
2: Every bit of it.
0: Anyway, you mean Nick's call?
2: I'm calling you about, remember last night you brought up the CIA employee that was fired? That had $40 million
0: yes.
2: in gold.
0: And some Rolexes and some cash.
2: And $13 million in cash.
0: Yeah.
2: What happened? You said you were going to Google it today.
0: Well, they've not been super forthcoming on how he pulled that off. We've just heard from people inside the CIA that says, no, we don't pay people in gold and Rolexes in our business. That's James Bond movie stuff. That's spy movie stuff. And I haven't figured out how he absconded with it, but we also know he was a bit of a fraudster and faked all of his academic credentials, got hired in the CIA, way back in the Panetta days when Louis Panetta was in charge. I'm not saying he was vetting individual hires. That's just how long he'd been working through the business. There's a lot still yet to be learned about how he got his hands on all that gold.
2: Yeah, that's a lot.
0: Yeah, but you know, if he's a guy that can talk his way into a CIA job, he can probably con people out of gold bars too. So we don't know if he used his credentials there to get it.
2: Oh yeah, gold bars.
0: Oh yeah,
2: that's
0: a lot of gold.
2: Somebody out of
0: it's a lot of gold. It is a lot of gold,
2: and that's a lot of money too. $13 million.
0: Yeah. I got you.
2: I don't know.
0: It's fascinating.
2: That's a lot of con right there. That's
0: Thank
2: why
0: you, Linda.
2: I was calling me back.
0: I appreciate it. Thank you, girl. She also had, I didn't know he had like, I don't know, what was it, like 50 Rolexes or something like that he had stashed. Hey, let's talk about something concrete, and that would be actual concrete. Yeah, Floortech concrete coatings. These guys are good. They've got a product that's just better than the other products. I don't even know how else to tell you. It's just better. It's better. What these guys do is come out and do that garage coating on your floor to protect it, beautify it, protect it from oil and stain and stuff that comes off your car. Garage floors get nasty over time, especially if you're parking cars and trucks over the top of them. And, you know, using garages the way we use garages. And this also applies to retail space. If you've got a concrete floor as part of the building structure and you just want to beautify the floor and not have to put in a bunch of flooring, Floortech could be the solution. Kevin and his team looked at the industry. They went, this is a big industry, but the product sucks. Because they noticed, just like I noticed when I did one of these do-it-yourself projects about 20 years ago, that stuff instantly will start peeling from hot tire contact. It will immediately fade and change color on you. It's because they were just using inferior products throughout the industry. So Floortech comes along and reinvents the product. They took the solvents out. 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
11: We have Rex in Jefferson County, 65 North of Green Springs Avenue, exit 258, 459 South at Acton Road, exit 17, and 2059 West at 18th Avenue, exit 113. I'm Phil Carter in the Traffic Center.
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0: are 5:55, about to wrap this thing up. I can hear that light rain falling outside. Just, this is some sleeping weather. Not much of it out there, very scattered. You got about a 50-50 chance of getting underneath some rain this weekend. But we're in a rainy pattern, and it's been very helpful with the drought. The good news, no severe weather so far this weekend, as it is coming down on my metal roof on my steel building. Y'all, if you ever want to add to some space that you'll just use, you just don't even know. I had no idea when I built this thing what all I could use it for. And I've literally been inside this building in and out working on stuff since sunup this morning and now here doing the show in my studio. It's so helpful to have a place to do your things and put your things. And steel is 100% the way to go. It's affordable. It's efficient per square foot. 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And the best steel company around, of course, are our friends over at All American Metals. 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They got their own factories. 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First, it starts with their planning process, which I love because they can challenge your thinking and make sure everything's exactly what you want to consider, especially if you're new to it like I was when I built this place. I just kind of had a general size estimate, but I could have used some good advice back then. 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Well, it turned into a pretty fun Friday. We started off a little heavy with all the anticipation over the Iran situation. Who knows what the weekend will bring with that. Let me see if I can mop up here and make sure we've covered everything. It's kind of a nice slow news day today compared to some of the other things. I think that's it. Yeah, we'll save the politics for next week. I was looking at a couple of stories that popped out relating to some races. Man, next week, we're looking forward into next week. We got that LA mayor's race. That's going to be, it's just going to be fascinating to see. I don't think the Spencer Pratt can win. It's LA, man. Come on, y'all. Let's get real. But something's changing out there. And the fact that he's got the critical mass that he has is ringing alarm bells all over this country because this guy, they can't tag him with Trump. They can't tag him with something that they can vilify. He's just a regular dude decided to speak up and got out there and got after it and connected with people. And that sort of gives me hope that hope is not dead yet with the way we do elections in this country. We'll see. We'll see on Tuesday. Meantime, one more time for Alabama Baths. 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We'll see y'all on Monday.
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3: AT19 News.
4: Alabama Secretary of State Wes Allen is reacting to a video in Jefferson County that shows a poll worker taking a ballot outside of the precinct walls in order for a passenger in a nearby vehicle to vote without leaving the car. This apparently all occurred during the primary election held on May 19th. The video has come to light through Mara Blackmon, who is running in the Democratic primary against incumbent state representative Patrick Sellers. Blackmon is filing a lawsuit in court, asking the court to verify the ballot numbers from that precinct in light of what happened. Secretary of State Allen says that the actions caught on video are very concerning and will be taken seriously by his office. Allen pointed out that removing a ballot from the precinct violates several election laws when it comes to ballot handling, and he says that curbside voting is not allowed in this state. I'll be back with more Alabama stories after this.
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4: The mayor of Selma is taking action in that city after a 2-year-old child was killed in gunfire that erupted in the Selmont community. The child was inside a mobile home when the bullets were fired into that house. Mayor Johnny Moss says there is now a multi-agency partnership working to find the suspects in this shooting. That partnership involves local, state, and federal authorities. Moss denounced the shooting and said the Selma community has suffered heartbreaking loss due to gun violence, and he emphasized that the city leadership will not allow reckless individuals to terrorize the community and endanger innocent lives. I'm Andrea Tice.
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0: Welcome back. Welcome to Breaking Bread. 205-545-9950, the fastest hour in radio. I was a little worried there for a second. I was just kind of looking out the window and looking at the parking lot. I was like, huh, I'm not seeing nobody. And then I'm looking on the clean feed. It's like, huh, I'm not seeing anybody. So I was like, oh, maybe I'm going to have to be doing the show by myself, which is fine. I mean, I could do it. I can handle it.
1: I just want to make you sweat a little bit.
0: I mean, I'm never scared, you know. I would have just probably.
1: I ain't scared.
0: I ain't never scared. I probably would have just been doing like some random stuff. But hey, I would have made it. I would have made things happen. I would have made it do what it do. But welcome to Breaking Bread. 205-545-9950. JD on a secret location somewhere deep in the bunker.
1: Of an undisclosed location. Yeah. You are now listening to Breaking Bread.
0: Get off my phone, you jerk.
1: Yeah.
2: JD's on the radio.
0: Yes,
2: JD on the radio.
1: Oh, see, lookies. Now there's three of us.
0: Yeah,
1: nobody knows who JD is again.
0: Yeah.
2: Oh, turn, baby. Turn. Oh, that's so nice.
0: All right, Will in the car on the celly, making his way downtown, riding down I-65 now. See, that's what would have been like if I was doing a show by myself. I would have been doing like show tunes just in the middle, just like random songs, because that's what you do sometimes when you're just trying to do some filibustering. But gentlemen, how's your day going so far?
2: Well, super. I am a nest at Gunnersville State Park, just teed off on number 15. Another pretty fair round of it as we speak, playing a little practice round for the tournament from there.
0: He sounds like you're getting kidnapped, because we heard like maybe one word of what you just said about one round. So I'm assuming you're doing another golf tournament. See, he didn't ask us to be a part of this one. You noticed that, right, JD?
1: You know what? He asked me.
0: Oh, he asked you. Oh,
1: no.
0: Oh, I see how it is. Oh, okay.
1: I don't know what makes that funnier.
2: It's not
0: it does kind of make it funny. It does kind of make it funny.
1: Well, especially because he didn't. But
0: he did.
1: No.
2: Well, I'm not even allowed to have a caddy in this tournament, much less three teammates. It is an individual. This is one of the amateur players tour events. The next amateur players tour event is tomorrow at Lake Gunnersville State Park. So I'm here, like I said, getting a practice round in and tee off tomorrow at 10:30. Try to win a little pretty nice trophy and some dollars.
0: Oh, nice, nice. So the tournament kicks off at 10:30 Lake Gunnersville State. Is it at the state park?
2: Yeah, it's at the state park. And let me tell you, man, if you guys happen to be – I've only played this track one other time before, and it was probably 7 or 8 years ago. But I'm a big fan of all the Alabama state parks. They do a tremendous job. And this whole golf facility is fantastic. And I had no idea that the lodge – inside the state park is as nice.
0: It's really
2: as it
0: nice.
2: Is. We tried to check in as like the Wilson family was having a family reunion, and it, you know, they all had t-shirts. I was looking for my t-shirt. I tried to check in as the Wilson family, and they were like, "Oh." I was like, "No, we're in one of the chalets."
0: Now, also too, if you just have not just been to any of the state parks or stayed a night there, I really
2: think what a shot.
0: You are definitely missing out. Mount Chi Hall is a really nice place to go do some lodging. Down at Gulf Shore State Park is another place. Do some really nice lodging. They got some nice little places that you can rent out there. And you can, you know, you're not too far from the ocean. And, of course, Lake Gunnersville got some nice little lodging areas as well, too. So there's some really nice
2: and,
0: places.
2: And Birmingham just opened up their glamp ground.
1: Mm-hmm. Ooh,
2: they've got six large glamping tents set up that you can rent for the night or for the weekend, and they are fantastic.
0: Yeah, Childersburg got something similar to that as well too, where it's almost like a tiny home type of thing, but it's like in a wooded area, and it's

0: the people and restaurants and events that's happening in and around the town. I think it's really cool to kind of do that. So, and if, can is it open to the public where people can watch you perform, or is it just one of those, not perform, but you know, play, or is it just kind of like close?
1: Yeah, it's no, you can come in, and I mean, obviously, you know, you have to stay in between the ropes and all those fun things.
0: Right.
1: But, they have people come in. They have so you know people's families come and watch. It's, I mean, you know, nobody cares about us being out here. You know, we are out here to compete against each other and have fun. You know, we all have pipe dreams of the senior tour someday. But there's a bunch of young cats that are kind of just starting out to play on this tour as well. So it's a lot of fun. So you know, if you ain't got nothing better to do, and you're in the Lake Guntersville area, and you want to see me play golf moderately, sure, come on.
0: Yeah. Is there somebody you feel like is your competition that you're like, I'm a Nancy Kerrigan, themselves, so I can weed out some of this competition?
1: Well, after they moved me from Division Four to Division Three, I was in the top. I was sitting inside the top 10 in points, just two outside of the top five, actually. And when they moved me, it dropped me to 14th in Division Three. And there is actually only 8 people registered tomorrow, when normally there's 25 to 30 playing. Mm. And all 8 of them are the top 5, and then 6, 7, and 8. So the top 8. The top 8 plus, well, the top 7 plus me tomorrow. So I have a chance, if I play well, to make up a little bit of ground. But these guys have been playing all season, and I've only played 5 tournaments.
0: Okay.
1: So, you know.
0: Nice. So is there like an amateur golfer, you know, or first-timers golfing competitors? That would probably be like a very long
2: probably top golf.
0: that would be like super long.
2: You like you just play the rings at top golf is really where you want to.
0: Probably so.
1: They have the sixth division is like handicaps of 25 and up. But you
2: I thought he's
1: going to
2: say handicapped players,
0: right?
1: Three over par. No, man. Hey, I'll tell you what.
2: Like, y'all could go play with the one-arm people.
0: Hey, some of those one-arm people be they're a beast on the course.
2: Yeah.
1: I follow this cat named Chaz 100, and he's the number one adaptive player in the world. He's like 3'7" or something, and he just wallops the golf ball. It's amazing. It's absolutely amazing.
0: Yeah, if you ain't got time, and even if you just don't go to check out Will Play Golf tomorrow, just going up to Lake Guntersville, and when you hit Lake Guntersville, and the road just opens up, you got the lake on both sides. It's just a beautiful drive up there. If you have not got a chance to go up there, I need to go back. It's been a couple years since I've been up to Lake Guntersville. Been up there for a wedding. Been up there just. I got lost just because I like to get lost and explore. And, yeah, it's pretty cool. So if you got a chance to do that, go do that. It's fun. And is there – how much are tickets for people to purchase? Or is it, like, open to the public?
1: Oh, it's not. It's just a donation to get into the park.
0: Ah, look both ways before you cross on the street.
1: Yeah.
0: Was that
1: just $1 or $2 to get into the park.
0: Oh, okay.
1: They actually don't –
2: it's a donation.
0: Oh.
1: Oak Mountain charges $5 to get in,
0: mm-hmm.
1: and it used to be 3. Lake, the one down at Gulf State Park charges 7, I think. But there's not a mandatory amount here. There's just a donation box at the gate.
0: Okay. There you go. So, I mean, just a suggested donation to come on in. And, yeah, get a chance to not only just explore and see a great state park, but also possibly get a chance to see Will and some other amateur pro-ams play some golf. I do like going to, like, one of those type of those tournaments. It's always
1: so
0: pretty
1: poor.
0: So, all right, let's play some traffic. 205-545-9950.

0: Cole. You got Will C. You got AJ and that other guy who's on the air with us. Y'all may know him as Jay Dizzle, but we know him as JD. We're trying to get his name out there so people won't be like, who are you again? I'm sorry. What do you do? So
1: right. My plan of like, you know, hey, if I ever have a flat tire, I'm like, oh man, somebody will help me. Like it's not working yet. They're gonna be like, who's that guy on the side of the road?
0: They're just gonna drive past you.
1: Like. Yeah, exactly. Exactly. This is not working.
0: Do you think you can get Will and AJ's autograph for me, please?
1: Right. Yeah, exactly. Yeah. Yeah. Hey, you wouldn't happen to have any discount tickets to Chubb Fathers, would you?
2: Have you met Brother Paul?
0: Right.
1: Right, yeah, exactly. Hey, are you the guy that carries Will's golf bag around for him? Nope.
2: Hey, we need to go to break. I just hit a really bad shot and need to cuss.
0: Oh, yeah, okay. Oh, that's another thing. Will is very serious about golf. All right, 205-545-9950. Go ahead. Hold on. I'm going to go ahead and put you on hold real quick. Will, there you go. You're on hold, so you can hear me, but we can't hear you, so go ahead and cuss away. 205-545-9950. It's the Taste Buzz, Breaking Bread, Talk 995. We'll be back.
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0: 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All right, I got to bring the fellas back in. Hopefully Will is done swearing. Okay, sounds he's good because he's quiet. So
2: I'm good.
0: Okay, he's good.
1: Bro, he's probably already advanced three holes. He takes no practice swing. He just gets up there, grips it and rips it, and he's like, all right, let's go.
0: Right, right. Oh, yeah, so, speaking of that.
2: I have played four holes since the show started. Three holes since the show started. I'm on my fourth.
0: Yeah. There's a joke in there somewhere. But anyway, I'm going to just keep that to myself.
1: Pause.
0: Brother Pauls. Man, pause, man. Pause.
2: Have you met Brother Pauls?
0: You know, I was thinking about, so the other day we've been talking about the Pizza Hut, you know, bringing back some of the nostalgic, you know, restaurants back. And it got me thinking about those old school logos. And one of the old school logos that I remember, and I wish it kind of comes back, is the old Arby's logo. It was like a gigantic hat and had like the roast beef. I really thought that was like a very iconic sign. I'm like, man, I wish they could bring that back.
1: Did you ever ring the bell in the... You better stay close to that dump button, AJ.
0: Yeah.
1: You really should. You are playing with fire right now, sir. You were like, Jesus take the wheel here sort of thing, you know?
0: I am. Luckily, we're on this thing called a 10-second delay, so that's beautiful.
1: Yeah, absolutely.
0: But you said something about ringing the bell.
1: You ever ring the bell in Arby's? You know, like they always had that bell by the door.
0: But you know what's so funny about that? When I was a kid,
2: yes.
0: Even though I would drive by a Arby's, we never stopped at an Arby's when I was a kid, so never went inside. It wasn't until I was an adult that I really had a Arby's roast beef sandwich, or beef and cheddar, as some would say. But I never was able to go inside a Arby's when I was a kid. It was just not one of those restaurants we went to. It was always like White Castle.
2: That's where they hid all the Easter eggs?
0: Yeah, that's where it was. It was in that Arby's hat. And that's the reason why I could not get none of the Easter eggs. See? That's what it was. But I don't know. I was just thinking about that. I was just like, man, I wish some of these stores, like they got to at least have some stores that kind of mimic the original look.
1: I mean, Pizza Hut's going back, right?
0: Yeah. Well, and it also kind of triggered something because Pizza Hut just launched a brand new version. What they called is one of their 80s favorite, which is the original pan pizza. It's getting a limited upgrade. It's basically they're getting it's a new pizza feature, a crispy Parmesan topped crust that adds an extra crunchy and cheesy flavor to every bite. You can tell somebody from a PR company wrote that, but now you can actually get some Parmesan topped crusted flavor on your pan pizza at Pizza Hut. Only for a limited time, though. I can hear the excitement.
2: You know what the problem is with these parents? You know, it looks like they changed the dope.
0: Ah, man, you are breaking up really bad.
1: Mm-hmm. Mm-hmm. You know the problem with Pizza Hut pizza is? It's made by Pizza Hut. You know, it's got garlic on it, and they don't have that salad bar anymore. And, you know, you know what? I really think maybe it's that red roof. You know, and that dumb slogan, you can't out pizza the Pizza Hut.
0: Sound like a true food critic. Yeah, well, right. I'm gonna see. Hopefully, we can get Will back, but he's probably let me go ahead and put him on mute because I don't want him coming back and
1: he probably in the water.
0: Yeah, dropping some bombs right now, and we're like, oh, you can't say that on the air. All right, so you can
1: once. You do anything once, AJ.
0: Well, that's true. That's true. All right, Arby's is bringing back their orange cream shake. Now, I gotta admit, I recently just had me a Jamocha shake, and I was highly impressed because it was really good. Now, I do like me a good orange cream soda. So this orange cream shake might be good. I mean,
1: I bet it is.
0: Look, there are some places I do like getting my milkshake. Chick-fil-A is one of them, and I do like the peaches and cream ice milkshake from Chick-fil-A. The strawberry milkshake is always pretty good as well too.
1: I'm always a little suspect of chunks in my milkshake, unless it's cookies and cream.
0: Ooh, but see, I don't do the cookies and cream milkshake, but I do like the cookies and cream ice cream. Now, yeah. I will say, if you get you some French vanilla ice cream or homemade, I kind of like the homemade just a little bit better. But it gets you some Oreos, crush the Oreos in the bowl or cup, right? Then layer the ice cream on top of that, the crushed cookies. And then on top of that, add some more cookies and crush that into the ice cream. So then what ends up happening is that you kind of get like this nice crust at the bottom. But then on the top, you kind of get almost in every bite some cookie bits in your ice cream. And then when you get at the bottom, some of the ice cream melts into the crust at the bottom. And you got this chocolatey cookie slur at the bottom. And it's just, it's just so good.
1: See, this is why a fitness cooking show would suck.
0: Well, you get you some celery. And
1: yeah. You know what? You know what's good? Ants on a log. Get you some celery, man. Get you some Jif peanut butter. You know, get the good California raisins.
0: Right.
1: You gotta watch your sugar, though. Gotta be careful. There's a lot of sugar in those.
0: And then after that, you got to go do a 3-mile walk just to burn 5 calories.
1: Actually, you got to walk while eating these.
0: This is your fitness minute on Breaking Bread.
1: Take a walk while you're eating your ice cream.
0: All right, I see calls coming in. I will get to you when we get to this break. Start lining them up, 205-545-9950. 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
20: Well, we have wrecks 459 South at Acton Road, exit 17, and 2059 West at 18th Avenue, exit 113. Stop and go traffic on 65 North in between Highway 31 and the Shelby County Airport exit. It's a 4-minute delay. I'm Phil Carter in the Traffic Center.
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0: 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I still want to get one of these.
1: Yeah. I mean, I really do. I'm going to make an excuse. I'm like, oh, this is for the kids. It's really for me.
0: I'm not. I'm going to be like, go get your own electric bike. Like, daddy hasn't had anything new in a hot minute.
1: Right. It's that, so, you know what's sad when dad has to get hand-me-downs?
0: Right? Yeah. Like, I can't fit in y'all's clothes.
1: Right, yeah.
0: You know, like, these socks are way too small.
1: What look like me wearing your leggings? Like, stop. Right. Oh, I can't do that.
0: Mm-mm. I don't want that at all.
1: All right, 205-545-9950. Let's take it to the phone lines real quick. We got Ron on the cell. Appreciate you calling us on Breaking Bread.
2: Well, you're quite welcome. I always enjoy listening to you guys. You're talking about milkshakes. Mm-hmm. Nobody has any better milkshakes than Cookout. There may not even be a Cookout in Birmingham right now.
1: No, there is. There's one on Lakeshore. There's two of them. There's one downtown Birmingham, okay. And then there's one right there on Lakeshore.
2: And there might be another one too.
1: Yeah.
2: Yeah. There. If you order a peach pie shake, you get a peach pie in your milkshake.
1: Yeah, you do.
2: It is to die for.
1: So wait a minute, you get a peach cobbler shake.
2: Get the cherry cobbler shake.
1: And you actually get
2: are delicious.
1: You actually get an actual pie in the middle of your milkshake.
2: You get a piece of pie in there. Now it you have to eat it with a spoon.
1: Okay.
2: It is, and every milkshake, even the pineapple milkshakes, are wonderful. Just with a pineapple in them.
1: I know that trying to suck a pineapple through a straw kind of sucks, but you know.
2: Yeah. But I'll tell you what, they're good. Got to stop by there and just try them out.
1: I'm about to do that. I forgot about Cookout. I need to go check them out and try the milkshake.
2: And they have a decent hamburger for a drive through or for a fast food. It's everything tastes like it's cooked on the grill at home.
1: Yeah, and I've been there once, and it is pretty good because I wanted a corn dog, and I ended up going there for a corn dog.
2: Oh, yeah.
1: And I love how, like, it's like you get one from one menu, then you get something from another menu, and you get another from another menu.
2: Well, you can order one of their – you can order from a separate menu, one at a time.
1: Like a la carte.
2: Or you can get a tray, which a tray would include a sandwich and two sides, and the two sides can be a chicken roll-up, or a bacon wrap, or onion rings, french fries, a big sample of things there.
1: Okay. All right. I'm going to have to go check it out, man. I appreciate you sharing that.
2: Hey, check it out, and get high on apple pie.
1: All right, Ron. Appreciate you. You guys
2: have a good weekend.
1: All right, you too.
0: Yes, sir. You do the same.
1: All right. Yeah, I do say milkshake. We're getting into the milkshake season. I do like me a good milkshake. You can't go wrong with the if they work. McDonald's, you know, the good strawberry milkshake or the chocolate one is really good. I've never really been like a fan of just straight vanilla milkshake. I always think it's got to be something in it. You know what I mean? So I never really tried the vanilla milkshake like that. I don't know. So I know you, JD, it's got to be vanilla and nothing else.
0: Oh, yeah.
1: Yeah.
0: Yeah, don't put anything in.
1: No French vanilla. It better be homemade. Homemade vanilla.
0: Mm-hmm. Every single time. Put me a little pointy lid on it too.
1: Whipped cream on top. Put little dots in it for eyes.
0: Put some extra white on it.
1: you know how Papa like it.
0: This milkshake's not white enough. What are y'all doing? Get back over here. I agree though. I'm not really like a vanilla milkshake. Like it's like you're getting a milkshake, you might as well get like something cool.
1: Yeah. So sorry, I had to pick. I was hoping that you would keep talking.
0: Well, it just goes so silent on my end, and I'm always worried about this internet connection dying. So I'm like, oh man.
1: Look, I'm glad you there didn't say nothing. Like, you know, it is.
0: No, I'm not golfing, so I'm good. I'm good.
1: All right, we got a little phone call. We got Wayne in Columbiana. Appreciate you calling us on Breaking Bread.
3: Hey, man. Y'all missed my favorite place to buy shakes. I'm talking about Jack's. Jack's has phenomenal shakes. You can get a large for a little over $4. And I love the strawberries. All made from real ice cream, too. You can watch them dip it out right there. The strawberry and the peach is back in for the summer season. But don't forget about Jack's. I mean,
1: okay.
3: Oh, and by the way, I'm type 2 diabetic, and a large shake does not blow my blood glucose.
1: Oh, really?
0: What?
1: Okay.
3: Yeah. I don't know how they do it, but it does not make my blood glucose go crazy.
0: I just like the fact that you tried that and you know this.
1: Right. The risk.
0: Yeah, right. Yeah. I love that. It's like, yeah, let's go, baby.
1: It's because you know what? It's because it's all natural. Got the real fruit in it, so it's technically healthy. You know, right? It's healthy. It doesn't have all that artificial stuff in it.
3: So well, there are a lot of diabetics in Alabama. Plenty.
1: Mm-hmm.
3: So when I can, I try to pass on information about where you can eat or what you can eat and not blow your blood glucose. That's a big deal.
1: Yeah. All right. Well, hey, I appreciate it.
0: Y'all, that's not medical advice, though, either.
1: Yeah.
0: Yeah. We didn't say at a Holiday Inn last night, so.
1: You didn't now hear that from JD or AJ or Will C. Now it's
0: playing. Well, I'm safe. This is where it's good that nobody knows I'm on this show.
3: Thank you, later.
1: All right, Wayne. Appreciate that.
0: Thanks, Wayne.
1: Yeah, but you know, Jack's do have a pretty good milkshake. Now, let me ask you this: when it comes to milkshakes, do you like the when they put like the whipped cream and the cherry on top, or you just want to just straight, just whatever flavor milkshake you get?
0: You know, man, I just however they make it.
1: Mm-hmm.
0: You know, the less things that they have to do, like special. The less chance I'm going to be real pissed off when I leave there. So, it's just, hey, whatever. Just go for it.
1: Yeah.
0: You know, but if I'm going to do any of this, I'm going to go to Dairy Queen. I really am. Like, I mean, I may stop at Arby's and get a Jamocha shake.
1: Mm-hmm.
0: But, I mean, I don't really think about it. When I go places to get a milkshake, usually because things are so expensive anyways, now you're going to add a $6, you know, milkshake on top of it.
1: True,
0: But I mean, I really like Dairy Queen. Go and get the Reese's Cup Blizzard.
1: Oh, yeah. Now, the only thing about the Blizzard, I just be bad. Like, I'd be wanting them to hand it to me. Like, I don't need you to turn it upside down. Like, I don't care if it sticks into, like, I don't care if it's still stays in the cup. Like, just hand me my, just hand it to me.
0: Like, see, that's what I'm saying, right? Like, make that special order. Hey, let me get a Blizzard Reese's cup. But if you turn this thing over, I'm gonna smack it out of your hand and it's gonna hit the ground. So, I mean, just go something like that. Yeah. Can I request that you don't turn my Blizzard over?
1: Yeah, just don't turn it over, man. Just hand it to me. Like, I just, hey, it's going to be good regardless, you know? Because by the time I get to wherever I'm going to get to, most likely it's going to be gone. It's going to be done. By the time I get out of the drive-thru, right?
0: Stop in the parking lot and eat it right now.
1: Yeah, because there's one actually right there in Alabaster that I go to sometimes. Where the Walmart shopping center is, and I'll go there. And by the time I get to that stop sign and get to the light to head back home, my Blizzard's like halfway gone.
0: Is that what the mirror in your car is for? You just line that thing up and you just go all the day.
1: Hey, don't be telling my secrets, man. Business like that. But yes, that's pretty much it. But I don't know. I do like a good it's like a good pairing, milkshake. And a good burger. It seems like, you know, obviously fries, you know, Wendy's is always good. Cause I do like their,
0: I do like good Frosty.
1: Yeah. Good Frosty. But I don't know. It's just something about like a good pairing with a milkshake and a good cheeseburger that goes like, it just goes well together.
0: You know, I don't know the last time I've gone to like a fast food. Like, so I pass a Wendy's leaving the store going home every day. Mm-hmm. And just about every day I think, man, I'd like a Frosty. But then I'm also like, man, the service at a lot of these places sucks.
1: Oh, yeah.
0: And it's so bad. I'm just like, you know what? I'm good. Like, I don't, like, I just don't trust any of it now. No.
1: All right. Well, speaking of drive-thrus, right? Because you triggered something right there. So when I see a long line, outside of like Chick-fil-A, because they're pretty efficient, right? You know, if you're going to be in line, it's going to move pretty steadily. It's going to be pretty fast, right?
0: Right.
1: But there are sometimes you go to some drive-thrus, because I know like that Wendy's where I used to live over there off of 280, kind of like behind that Wendy's before. And there are times I will stop at that Wendy's, right? And the line is like wrapped around that Wendy's, almost going back out into the road. And I'll pull up and I'm like, why don't people just actually go in? I get it. It's a drive-thru. It's supposed to be faster. But it seems like I can park my car.
0: It's still just one person working in that building.
1: But yeah, but
0: Wendy's is notorious though, man. Like I the last time I was at Wendy's, place was jam packed. There were two people back there doing anything.
1: But
0: is also kind of why I don't go to it.
1: Yeah, but see, here's the thing. I'll go like I've seen that, right? But I'll go in. I'll park my car. Well, when I used to live over there, I will park my car, walk in, order my food, and it seems like I will get my food a lot faster than the people sitting in the drive-thru.
0: And it's interesting because you would think that you could go with the logic that if you've got the time to walk in and sit down and eat, that you're not in as much hurry as if you're in a car.
1: Oh no, I'm in a hurry because I need to get home. Like, I'm not going to eat in the restaurant. I want to eat my food at home. I want to eat like I'm fat in private. I don't want everybody to know I got like $5 sack full of burgers that, you know, and a large fry and a drink.
0: What you do, like you order like wearing a ski mask or something?
1: Okay. Well, I think. Okay. So I. Okay. All right. So I did that one. Not a ski mask, but not with a ski mask. But I did go in to a restaurant. It was a fast food place, and I had just like was really trying to talk about working out and, you know, eating right and doing all this other stuff, but I was hungry and it was late, and I walk in. And the guy was also doing the drive-thru, but also doing the front counter. Well, there was another employee there, and I had gave her my order. And I think she walked off and kind of did some other stuff. And then I'm standing there, and then I didn't know he was talking to me. But then he asked me, is there anything else? And, you know, and I had asked for some ranch or whatever. And he was like, he kind of like stopped and looked at me. He was like, you sound familiar. Now, I don't know why I did this, but I changed my voice to be like, I'm sorry, who you think this? He's like, "You sound like you are, you sound like you're on the radio." And I'm like, no. I can't talk on the radio. Like, I'm so shy. Like, I don't know why I changed my voice, but I was just so kind of like."
0: He's like, no, it's not the radio. It's like, you've been through the drive-thru twice, haven't you?
1: Now, if he would have said that,
0: and now you're like, coming in? Like, come on, bro.
1: Bro, this is the 12th time you've been here.
0: Yeah. We know you didn't just get one hamburger, you know. Like, you ain't got your kids with you.
1: Bro, we gave you a box full of ketchup. Why are you keep asking for more? Like, my bad, man. I just really like ketchup. I'm sorry.
0: Yeah. You got any Sweet Baby Ray's back there?
1: Yeah, man. Mm. Is that barbecue stuff back there? Can I get some more of that? Yeah. Oh, and that's another thing. When people kind of look at me, because I do ask for a lot of ketchup. I ain't going to lie. And I only use, like, 2 packs. I don't even use all of it. I'm like a person that kind of like is wasteful with the ketchup, but I do have a drawer that has, it's like full of condiments. That's probably like way expired by now, but I do have a drawer full of like, sweet and sour sauce, ketchup, mustard. Probably need to put the mayonnaise package in the refrigerator, but got mayonnaise, you know, ton of salt and pepper. I mean, I could probably fill about 2 of those Morton salt shakers that you get from the grocery store. I could probably fill those back up. But they'll be like, "Well, there's some already in the bag." And I'm like, "Can I just get some more, please?" "Well, how many do you want?" I don't know. Because I feel bad if I say, "Can I get like 20? Because that just sounds a lot. I just tell them, "Just give me a handful, you know, and they just come back and like, "Is this enough?" And it's like half of the box. I'm like, "Yeah, that's good."
0: 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So check out Birmingham Grill Company. You can call them at 205-899-6515. And they can take care of all those grilling needs because it's getting close to summer. All right, it is summer. Is it summer?
1: It's summer. Not official summer, but I mean, Memorial Day. It's summer.
0: I mean, it's Alabama, yeah, it's so summer. It could be summer in January.
1: Yeah, it's hot.
0: But yeah, I mean, but the reality is, man, like, look, in Alabama, you can grill anytime.
1: Mm-hmm.
0: Right? It doesn't really matter.
1: Nope, it does not.
0: So,
1: and especially if you get one of these grills from Birmingham Grill Company, you're gonna want to grill all summer. I mean, and all year round. So it don't matter.
0: Yeah.
1: So just go check
0: if he would just come grill for me, that'd be great.
1: Oh, that would be kind of good. Yeah,
0: it really would.
1: That'd be nice.
0: But they've got like 20 lines of outdoor grills, and I don't know if you know this, but there is more than one line of gas logs. So they've got 5 of them. So you can go choose out. I guess it's kind of like building a new bathroom.
1: Mm-hmm.
0: Like here's all of our different gas logs over here. It's like, man, I just need some gas logs. It's just got real complicated for me. But no, y'all check them out, 205-899-6515. They're wow. Do you remember his name? I can't. I was looking it up on the website, but Will not shut up about him, and just like what kind of guy he is, and like the different stuff he can make. I feel terrible. I can't remember his name, but I'm sure that it'll come to me as soon as we get off the air here.
1: Oh gosh. What am I looking? Oh Lord. Anyway, sorry. 205-545. I was scrolling. Okay. I got a little distracted. And anyway, sorry. I was looking at the guy, trying to look up the guy's your name. And I saw a picture that Will sent. I'm like, why did he send that to us? But that is just Will. Anyway, I'll tell you about that. Anyway, it's Breaking Bread 205-545-9950. We'll be back. We got one more segment to go. Then we're going to a weekend. It's Breaking Bread Talk 995.
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1: Welcome back into Breaking Bread. Taste Buds, 205-545-9950. Will C is back on. And we also have Jimmy the Greek. Appreciate you calling us on a Breaking Bread, Jimmy.
14: Hey, AJ.
1: What's going on with you, bro?
14: Hear me?
1: Yes, loud and clear.
14: Not much. One of the things, milkshakes. I have not tried their shakes yet, but people swear by K&J's milkshakes down there.
1: Yeah, K&J's, yes. Yes.
14: And, I have yet to try them, but I go through there and grab something to eat. And it's not about pastries. You know, it's a good spot. if you're uptown, it's a great spot. Just grab something to eat. I've yet to try their milkshakes, but I will agree with you and another caller that, you know, Arby's, they're not bad, you know, for what you're paying for it. It's more expensive than it used to be. Jack's is even more expensive, but I agree with the guy, you know, if you get something that you want to eat with a spoon, get one of those things with a pie in it, they're awesome. And one last confession is you were talking about going in and getting a bag of little burgers. I love getting these platters that are made with all the different sandwich bites, you know, like they use for receptions or whatever else. Buy that platter and see how many meals you can make out of it. And I'm guilty of making fewer meals than the normal person. It's all good. And you can doctor it up however you want if you just take it home.
1: Oh, nice. And yeah, thank you for talking about the E&J's, man. That place is phenomenal. The desserts and the milkshakes. Yeah, and it's like piled high. It's like it's just, man.
14: Talk to some people who've been there before, and I think you're going to get the same feedback. You know, they do an incredible job for their location. You would think they'd scrimp on stuff, but they don't at all.
1: Yeah. Okay.
14: I got to try a shake. I'll be back up that way soon enough. They got one last thing. They got the kids' day for the Stallions.
1: Mm-hmm.
14: If they hadn't had it already, I think they've got it this weekend. So check it out.
1: Oh, nice. All right, awesome. Jimmy. Hey, appreciate you sharing that as always, man.
14: Take care.
1: All right.
0: We don't have much time left. If you own a restaurant and something happens to something in the seals in your refrigeration, y'all hit up the seals, thesealsgaskets.com.
1: There you go. All right. Well, JD, have a good weekend. First Saturday's coming back up, right?
0: Next week.
1: Next week. That's what I'm saying. Next week, first Saturday.
0: Yeah, we had a rally this weekend. I didn't get to make it. They're all up in Huntsville or Nashville right now.
1: And then we got to talk about the Motors on Main coming up when I drive my Ford out there.
0: Yes.
1: We got to get this going for real. Like, I'm excited about doing this for real.
0: Police escort.
1: Love everybody. For you, the people, we out.
0: Peace.
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15: Getting firefighters into the ruptured tank, which was filled with a hazardous chemical called white liquor, which is toxic and used to make paper. Longview, Washington Fire Chief Brad Hainig says one more body has been recovered.
16: Our entry crews have recovered a seventh individual from the scene.
15: He says they're actively clearing debris and the chemicals to get inside. Two more bodies are believed to still be around the tank. In total, it's presumed 11 workers died in the tank rupture. Alex Stone, ABC News.
17: One of the missing villagers trapped for a week inside a flooded cave in Laos has been rescued. Four remain inside. A Situation Room meeting today to consider a deal with Iran. In the end, President Trump making no announcement of any decision. Despite a ceasefire, Iran starting attacks on